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2: From ABC News, I'm Dave Packer. Pope Leo underwent surgery today that confirmed he has lung cancer, says the Vatican. And doctors removed the lower lobe of his right lung. ABC medical contributor Dr. Darian Sutton.
3: The reassuring news is that if this lobe was removed and it was found that there was no other signs of spread, this may be a curative procedure. But of course, we need to wait for the further formal pathology reports. That includes genetic testing, as well as making sure that what was removed was the complete mass and that there was nothing left.
2: The man killed while riding a roller coaster at Six Flags over Georgia has now been identified as 42-year-old Hassan Kareem. ABC's Faith Abube.
4: Witnesses tell ABC News that one of the restraints unlatched. While it's unclear what led to the deadly incident, Six Flags now saying they will temporarily close 9 other similar roller coasters across the U.S. and Canada out of an abundance of caution.
2: As tensions escalate with Iran-backed Houthi militia, the Saudi Energy Ministry confirms that an administrative building of Saudi Aramco, the National Petroleum and Gas Company of Saudi Arabia, was targeted in a missile attack on Tehran. There was a small fire, but no injuries reported. Former U.S. Ambassador to Saudi Arabia, Michael Ratney.
5: They have been attacked rather brazenly, not just energy targets or military targets, but the Riyadh airport, clearly with the intention of murdering civilians, which is what the Houthis did. And it puts the Saudis in a position of having to respond, having to try to degrade the Houthis' ability to do that.
2: More house hunters signed on the dotted line last month than the month before. Existing home sales, including single-family, townhomes, condos, and co-ops, rose 1.5% in September compared to August, but sales were down 2.2% from a year ago. Elections offices in both Oklahoma and Louisiana today receiving unknown powder in the mail. An envelope in Oklahoma, a package in Louisiana. No one was harmed in either place. No evidence that the incidents are connected. You're listening to ABC News.
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15: Here's your WSGW weatherology forecast. Cloudy skies tonight with scattered showers developing. A low temperature around 54 degrees with winds out of the northwest at 10 to 20. Wednesday, partly sunny with a high temperature of 67 and northerly winds at 5 to 10 miles an hour. Thursday, showers with a high temperature of 64 degrees and east winds at 5 to 10. Friday, a good chance of rain with a high temperature around 58 degrees. Saturday, sunshine with a high temperature around 56 degrees. Sunday, plenty of sun with a high of 63. Monday, cloudy with a high of 65 degrees. I'm meteorologist Ray Miller, and that's your WSGW weatherology forecast. Right now, it's 66.

0: 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To talk to Joe, call 888-941-PAGS. 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
1: Great radio stations across the land, along with Monica in for Sam. Polo's getting it done, making it happen. It is the Joe Pags Show. Glad to have you. Thanks a lot for stopping by. I like roller coasters a lot. Haven't gone on one in a long time. And I, generally speaking, I have some lower back pain anyway in my old age. But when I went on them, I thought it was great. Really did like the thrill, like being thrown around a little bit. I think it's awesome. But we always expect that we're going to survive the roller coaster. And this story, I've not paid much attention to the story out of Six Flags in New Jersey, or actually in Georgia, but now New Jersey is closing down one of its roller coasters because of it. I don't know if the local Six Flags here in the San Antonio area is doing any changes to the roller coasters. I know that one of my daughters went there over the weekend, and I believe they rode the roller coaster, so I'm not really sure. But I want to get into what happened here, because somebody died in Georgia on the roller coaster there, and I don't know why. And I don't know why. Listen, in this day and age of technology and safety measures, this isn't like 1921. You know, you're talking about 2026, and I think by now we've had roller coasters around long enough that we should probably feel pretty safe getting on one. Nitro roller coaster at Six Flags in New Jersey temporarily closed after deadly Georgia accident or incident, from CBS News. Could be fake. The Nitro roller coaster at Six Flags Great Adventure in Jackson Township, New Jersey, is temporarily closed after an incident at a park in Georgia left one person dead and several others injured. Out of an abundance of caution, we temporarily closed similar attractions across our parks, a Six Flags spokesperson said. The safety of our guests and team members is our highest priority. The spokesperson said the park doesn't have a timeline for Nitro to reopen. Nitro, the over-the-top coaster, goes all out in speed, height, and airtime, which classifies it as a hypercoaster, according to Six Flags. The ride opened to the public April 2001 in Jackson Township. While riding Nitro, riders can see the Philadelphia skyline for a glimpse. On Monday, a witness told CBS News Atlanta they saw a man fall out of his seat at the end of a ride at one of Six Flags Over Georgia's roller coasters. Authorities didn't provide specific details about which roller coaster was involved in the Georgia incident, but CBS News Atlanta crews say the Goliath ride shut down. We were deeply saddened by the guest incident at one of our parks yesterday, a Six Flags spokesperson said. Our thoughts and heartfelt condolences are with the guest's family, friends, and loved ones. We are also providing support to the guests and team members affected. The park team and local authorities responded immediately, and we cooperated fully with the local authorities. Out of respect for the family's privacy, we will not be sharing additional details at this time. What does that have to do with the family's privacy? How'd the guy fall out? Do we know? Paul, have you seen the story anywhere? How did the guy fall out? Do you know?
2: No, I hadn't heard about it.
1: I mean, how do you just fall out? At the end of the ride? That just all seems very odd to me. I don't know. Well, I'm going to do a quick search. There's nothing better than me searching live in the air to find out if there's any more information we could find out about this. Because how do you just fall out? Now, a lot of you listening might have more details. I get it.
3: So I did read about this, and they haven't confirmed anything yet. But the speculation is that his restraint was not on right, or he was too big for his restraint. Again, it hasn't been confirmed by Six Flags, but that's what people who are there are saying, that he was a very large person. He should have not been allowed to ride, but he was, and his restraint was not on properly.
1: Now, I've been to these parks. Thank you, Monica. I've been to these parks, and, you know, I in my life have weighed more than 250.

Jihad IBN Kareem, something like that, 42 years old, died at Six Flags Over Georgia, police said. From Meredith DeLiso, from today. A beloved Atlanta school worker was killed when he fell from a massive roller coaster at Six Flags Amusement Park in Georgia, authorities said. And again, they say his name again. 42 years old of Atlanta was found dead beneath the ride at Six Flags Over Georgia on Monday, according to the Cobb County Police Department. Preliminary information gathered through witnesses and employee interviews indicates Kareem was ejected from the ride and struck other patrons before falling beneath the attraction, the Cobb County Police Department said in a statement today. Kareem was at the Six Flags Park with several family members to celebrate his niece's birthday and was sitting beside his niece when he was ejected from the Goliath roller coaster, a relative told ABC News. The relative who did not want to be publicly identified said he was a good man, a good man, dedicated family man who treated his wife and stepdaughter well. Kareem worked for, or Kareem, I'm not sure, worked for the Atlanta Public Schools. A spokesperson for the school district confirmed Tuesday, today, calling him a cherished member of the Wesley International Academy. His presence and impact will be deeply missed by our students, staff, and all those whose lives he touched, the spokesperson said in a statement. Our thoughts are with everyone mourning this loss at this difficult time. Kareem was the IT manager, technology teacher, and robotics coach at Wesley International Academy, where he worked for 12 years, according to the school. Okay, everybody loves him. I get it. I just want to know what the latest stuff is. Our investigative team is conducting an in-depth and comprehensive review to determine the circumstances surrounding the incident and to ensure full compliance with all applicable policies and procedures, Garrison Bennett, the agency's press secretary, said in a statement on Tuesday. I want to know how you fall out. I don't know. Several other people were injured in the incident, which occurred shortly before 4 p.m. Monday at the Atlanta area amusement park, according to police. Distraught witnesses described the horrific event to ABC News, saying that they saw the man coming out of his seat on the amusement park's Goliath roller coaster. Then he hit the ride several times before falling to the ground. Witnesses told a local station that the fall was captured on their souvenir pictures. Wow. Riders on the Goliath were also seen evacuated off the roller coaster on Monday after it stopped near the top of the ride. Okay, and then go through how they're deeply saddened. I don't know how it happens, but if in fact his restraint wasn't on, one of two things is possible. He wasn't put in properly. Or it somehow malfunctioned and came off of him. Now, I haven't been to this roller coaster at this park in Georgia. I've been on several roller coasters, as I said earlier. Once that seatbelt is in, or once that bar is in front of you, you can't undo it until I undo it. Unless it malfunctions. You just can't. Now, I don't know how big the guy was. You only see a picture of his head, to be honest. So I don't know how big the guy was, but if he was too big to be on the ride, they have to tell him, you're too big to be on the ride. And it sucks. I'm here to tell you, I don't like it. You know, when you're told you're too big. And I'm sure those who are not tall enough, you've got to be this tall to get on this ride, they probably don't like that either. It's a whole lot better than dying. So I hope we find out exactly what happened, because a lot of people like going to roller coaster parks and amusement parks and so on, and they like to feel like they're safe when they get on. I would think the park probably will, as soon as they possibly can, say if he did something to get himself off that out of that car prematurely. And I'm sure his family wants everybody to know if the park did something wrong that led to him falling out. But man, that's horrendous. You never, ever, ever, never would expect something like that at a birthday party. And I feel bad that he's dead. I really do. I'm not blaming him. I'm not blaming the park either. I don't know who did it. But it just sounds like a freak accident that should not have happened. And there's this. The only update you're getting on the Cornell case is that the seven guys are all bad guys. They're all rapists. That's all you're hearing from anybody in the legacy media. And now Cornell is stopping any sort of fraternity events after the rape allegations. Again, what we know is that there was a night of drugs and debauchery involving a woman and a bunch of guys at a frat. And I'm not here to say anybody raped anybody. She's claiming that. Her lawyer's claiming that. But we've all seen the text messages by now where she not only agrees to it, she talks about it the next day, how crazy it was that she was snorting ketamine off of this guy's private part, how fun it was. We should get together again, just maybe not include 5 billion guys. Clearly nothing illegal happened last night. It's hurting her reputation, but what do they know? You know, our body, our choice, she says in these text messages.
Then later starts to say something a few days later, oh, you know, some of that might have been illegal. And now a couple of years

0: later, suddenly she's suing. So to frame this as these are seven bad guys that did something bad, sorry, you don't have the evidence to prove that, other than what she's saying now, which goes against what she said then. And she had no reason to lie then. And again, I'm not saying that she's right or wrong. I'm not saying that they're right or wrong. I will say what I said originally on this story, which is very, very important for parents to hear and for those who are approaching later in high school and approaching college age. Don't be an idiot. Don't be an idiot. Don't be stupid doing drugs and alcohol and getting together for stupid sex parties. Just stop it. Study, learn, get a great education, be a productive member of society. You can have your time to get with whoever you want to get with eventually, and it doesn't have to be seven guys and one girl. How about one-on-one? That'd be kind of interesting, wouldn't it? Just stop it. This is just, it sounds like a night of extremely bad choices and some regret after the choices. And it goes, it's important to mention that this woman who says that she was raped at this fraternity at Cornell wanted to go to the Halloween party after this at the same fraternity house. And the frat brothers said, no, be best if you didn't. Now, some would suggest that that says, well, hold on a second. Was she feeling like a woman scorned? I mean, what's going on? And again, I don't know what happened that night, neither do you. Other than what she said and what the responses were from the guys. And then suddenly something changes where she wants to start saying, you know, some of it might have been illegal. Then she starts, like, recording conversations with them several days later. Well, here's the latest on this. Cornell University bans fraternity events after rape allegations. This is from News Nation. There will be, let's see, it's banned all fraternities. Cornell University has said it's banned all fraternity events for the remainder of the academic year. Quote, there will be zero tolerance for violations of this directive. Any fraternity holding an in-house party or a social event will receive an immediate emergency suspension. Cornell University President Michael I. Kotlikoff, I guess, said, we will immediately engage students and faculty experts in the in development of safe social alternatives and invest university resources in their establishment. He penned a letter announcing measures to enhance campus safety and better support survivors. Sorry, can't call her a survivor until somebody's been convicted of something. You can't. Especially not what she said the day of, day after. Comes out that the university received scrutiny since a female student alleged that she was gang raped in October 2024. Jane Doe alleges seven of the members of the Chi Phi fraternity drugged and sexually assaulted her at the fraternity house in October 2024. The defendants have denied wrongdoing and no criminal charges have been filed. I'm deeply sorry for the harm Jane Doe suffered in 2024 and appalled at this act of sexual violence occurred within our Cornell community, said this Kotlikoff idiot, who's now basically convicting the guys with no information suggesting that they did anything wrong. Quote, it is clear that a woman on our campus continue, that women on our campus continue to question whether they are safe. We must meet this moment by acknowledging where we have fallen short and taking meaningful action. These conversations and campus protests have underscored my deep conviction that we must do better, that the time for meaningful and lasting change at Cornell and the campuses across the country is now. Kotlikoff said the school is immediately implementing the means to strengthen campus safety, better support for survivors, and changing the social culture at Cornell. TMZ obtained leaked text messages from 2 days after the alleged rape, which showed the woman identified as Doe replying to one of the accused saying none of the sexual activity was illegal. In a text chain with one of the men, Doe says, my memory is super, super clouded too. I think we were all way too F drunk and high. She added, I really liked being with you and another male, so anything anyone has to say about that night, the GB again, is out of their jurisdiction. She also said, I don't think we should feel any shame for the part, our body, our choice, ASF. And those of you who know abbreviations know what that means. So what are we talking about here, man? And now her attorney says, oh, that's not what happened, and she was still deluded from the night before. The one thing that shouldn't be happening right now, whether they're guilty or not guilty, whether she's lying or not lying, is for the president of the university to say we should have done better for this survivor. Acting like she survived something illegal. He is making a decision like Tish James made, the AG of New York, when she posted before she was assigned the case that that this woman was a victim or a survivor or something like that. They keep on making these legalese sort of mentions that would basically allege somebody's guilty. If these guys did nothing wrong, and her text early on suggests they didn't, they should be suing the state. Kathy Hochul, Letitia James, this lawyer, this woman, all of that should be happening. But instead, as if some knee-jerk reflex, this new Cornell president decides to say, I know what happened, I know she's a survivor, this is the way it's going to happen from now on. And let me rewind to make sure that none of you are confused. These seven guys shouldn't have done anything with this woman that night, especially not drugs, alcohol, and all this sex, and she should not have said yes to doing any of it either. The problem is, for both of them, and for anybody watching and listening, they're all of adult age, and they have the right to consent. That's the difference here. 888-941-PAGS, 888-941-7247, joepags.com. Take a few calls on this. Definitely want to hear from you. Then it's Mel K at the bottom of the hour about what happened between 1944 and 1954 that made the United States no longer independent and no longer free. That's what she says. Keep it here. Joe Pags coming back.
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0: appreciate you stopping by. There's a lot going on. There's a lot to get to. Mel K at the bottom of the hour. Don't miss a second of that for sure. So a guy was just sentenced for killing Tupac Shakur. Any of you not know who Tupac Shakur is? You think people still know who Tupac is, Polo, or not?
1: Yes.
0: Were you surprised that this guy, it took this long to convict this guy and sentence him?
1: Kind of.
0: You believe it was really him?
1: I don't know.
0: I mean, I think a lot of people don't know. A lot of people don't know what to believe about this case. But 40 years to life for murdering Tupac Shakur. The guy's name is Dwayne Kef D, something like that. I don't know. Davis? This is from Rolling Stone. Dwayne Kef D. Davis, the former Compton gang leader, convicted of orchestrating the 1996 murder of Tupac Shakur amid escalating East Coast, West Coast rap rivalries, was sentenced today to 40 years to life in prison, capping a notorious cold case homicide probe after three decades of uncertainty. Nevada District Court Judge Carly Kearney, I guess, sentenced Davis, 63, after a Las Vegas jury needed only 3 hours to unanimously convict him of first-degree murder with use of a deadly weapon on August 31st. During the two-week trial, Clark County prosecutors presented evidence that Davis orchestrated the deadly drive-by shooting by obtaining the gun, passing it to the back seat of the car, and giving his nephew the green light to open fire on the hip-hop legend. I mean, the whole story is very sad. Tupac Shakur was... I don't know. I guess he was a very good rapper. People like his rap music. I thought he was a good actor. I saw him in a movie with Janet Jackson. I don't remember the name of the movie. You remember, Polo?
1: Poetic Justice.
0: Poetic Justice. I thought he did fine. I thought he was a good actor. He was also acting the role as a rap guy, because there is video of him when he was 17. Very effeminate the way that he spoke. His speech pattern was very different. He looked like a shy guy. He was somebody that was making something out of himself. That ended up, you know, ending his life very, very young, which didn't make any sense. The whole East Coast versus West Coast rap stuff didn't make any sense. It wasn't like a zero-sum game. If you've got really good rap on the West Coast, East Coast can't do it. Got really good rap on the East Coast, West Coast can't do it. And yeah, they were going after each other in their songs too, but so what? I don't care. Now you got rap battles, you know, like crazy. Nobody's shooting each other over, I don't think. But this whole thing was very, very sad the way that it went down. And I think that he's become bigger than he would have been, or he might have ended up being even bigger, in his death, and that there are still young people today, like teenagers today, who are like, they love Tupac. So the whole thing, yeah, what was his big song, Paul? Was there one song people can go and look up for Tupac?
1: I mean, there was a lot. So
0: was there like one album that was like a breakout?
1: I would probably say, I want to say maybe it's the... I think it was the All Eyes on Me album.
0: I mean, Monica, you've got musical taste like I do. You didn't follow Tupac, did you?
2: Not really. I mean, I'm sure I've heard some of the songs, but I didn't really follow him.
0: I thought he was very good at what he did, but I thought he had a real promising acting career. I thought that what he did in that movie was very, very good. Got to hit a break here. Mel K, when we come back. Don't want to miss this. She's got some warnings for America. Keep it here.
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0: Take a look under your bed. Find stuff under there? What about jobs? No? Now try your basement. There's a pair of overalls that overall you're not so into anymore. A perfectly good laptop that hasn't sat in your lap in months. And even more stuff, but still no jobs? Well, you really have both. See, stuff is defined as household articles considered as a group. Sometimes this stuff is no longer needed. 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That can't be right. 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
10: Land of the free, home of the brave, one sovereign America. We are independent like nobody else is on the planet. Not so fast. Mel Kay, author, host of The Mel Kay Show, go check her out, themelkayshow.com, has a book called Infiltration Instead of Invasion, America Betrayed, 1944 to 1954. Mel, how are you? Good to see you.
11: I'm great. Thanks for having me.
10: We're certainly the home of the brave. Nobody argues that. Are we the land of the free? Are we a free people, Mel?
11: I don't believe we are, unfortunately. I don't think we've been in decades, and I think the American people deserve to know exactly what the post-World War II world turned into and what we are actually, I think, trying to dismantle right now for the good of our nation and nations all around the world.
10: I want to get into that in earnest. Just give me an example of how are we not free? Because, again, people watching, listening will say, we are independent. We are free. We're the United States. Go America. And you and I believe in that concept, but you're saying it's not really happening. Give me an example of how we're not free or independent.
11: Okay, well, first and foremost, in 1945, after the Dulles brothers and the team around them created the banking system at Bretton Woods and also the United Nations, they gave themselves the International Organization Immunity Act of 1945 that does not allow any country, including America, to audit them, to investigate them, to look into them. And frankly, there's a lot of those institutions on U.S. soil. The IMF and World Bank are in Washington, D.C. The United States of America has zero jurisdiction over either of those banks. And it just continues. The IMF and the World Bank were created at Bretton Woods. They voted to get rid of the Bank of International Settlements, and yet the Bank of International Settlements is apparently creating, all these years later, never closed, and is creating a global digital currency as we speak right now in Bangkok. So are we controlling our country? We're certainly not controlling it financially, and we haven't in decades, and we can take it back. We just have to have the will to do it.
10: Okay, so there's a lot there, and it's way over my head, and it's way over the heads of those watching and listening, because you're that smart. So let's break that down. Does this have to do with the Fed being created? Is this about Jekyll Island? Is this something completely different? Is this a monetary system I would even be familiar with?
11: Yeah, I think that it is. So before the end of World War II, most people have heard of the Bretton Woods Conference in 1944.
10: What did that do?
11: At that conference, 44 nations created a supranational banking system with the guise of continuity no matter what happened between nation states. They created the IMF, the International Monetary Fund, and the World Bank. Both of those institutions are completely immune from any kind of oversight by the United States of America, and yet the U.S. taxpayers are the biggest funders of both of them. So we are at a place where we are putting a lot of money into international organizations and international banks that the United States taxpayers have no transparency over, particularly the World Bank. So it's important to understand what happened at Bretton Woods. And then, you know, even after that, Bretton Woods, you know, went off the gold standard in 1971, but it still exists. It's like a middleman between us and foreign countries when it comes to giving out aid or whatever else. I just really think the Bretton Woods has failed, and we should really be looking at ending the IMF and the World Bank and the BIS and pulling out of it.
10: Got the new book, Infiltration Instead of Invasion, America Betrayed 1944 to 1954. So you're telling me that there's a system between us, the taxpayer, we're funding something that's not us in the United States of America. There's a go-between, a middleman that we're not allowed to audit? Does this have anything to do with USAID? Is that connected in some way?
11: Yeah, it is. First of all, USAID is not aid. It is international development. And it was created in the same time period I'm talking about. John McCloy and the Dulles brothers, they were denazifying Europe and after Hitler surrendered. And what happened was they sent people over there, and the Draper Report came out, and it said that for America to be dominant on the world stage, we had to have enough people on the ground to exercise soft power. So the U.S. international development is actually and subverts the people, essentially, to push them towards the direction of the people that are essentially funding the global governance model that has been trying to be built since the UN came to pass back in the 40s.
10: So dismantling USAID, defunding it to the level that we have, and hopefully making it go away completely, I'm not sure that it is, is that the first right shot that you want taken against what happened between 44 and 54? Is that the right path?
11: I think it is the absolute right path. And the reason I think that more than anything else is that when the Dulles brothers came back from everything that they were doing in Switzerland and elsewhere during World War II, they walked right into the top positions in our country that are unelected. The head of the CIA, Alan Dulles, from the Council of Foreign Relations, and the head of the State Department, who was on the board of the Rockefeller Foundation, John Foster Dulles. He also helped write the UN treaty. And these guys, I believe from that point on, the State Department has essentially been a tentacle of the international banking cartel and the global public-private partnership rather than working for the United States of America. And I think it's all being shown. And a lot of people know the National Endowment for Democracy said that, you know, they're doing overtly what the CIA did covertly for decades, and yet we're still funding that. And again, the Dulles brothers were the first regime change operation that our country did, and it was in Iran, Operation Ajax, the year they got there, 53. Then you find out that they're both Wall Street lawyers at Sullivan and Cromwell, and that war and the wars later where we were overthrowing nations more often than not have to do with business, Wall Street, and international banking than anything we're told. They're certainly not to save democracy in foreign countries.
10: Independent journalist, researcher, host of the Mel Kay Show, it's Mel Kay. Get the new book called Infiltration, Instead of Invasion, America Betrayed, 1944 to 1954. Normally, there's got to be a good sales job to get somebody into a position of power like this. What was the promise? What were we sold as Americans, if anything? Maybe just the government was sold on this and we didn't know what was going on. But what were we sold? This is a good thing because what?
11: Well, essentially, what was going on here is that we are acting like we are the Allies. We won World War II. We have destroyed the Nazis and all of that. I don't think the Nazis were destroyed, first of all. And second of all, I think that they sold us a bill of goods because they had already built a supranational architecture above nations that would essentially make any president or any government of any country, including the United States, irrelevant to them. And they built this to be continuous, no matter who was president. So that I believe that that entire architecture that the Dulles brothers were a part of building, that is above sovereign nations, is what we're fighting right now. They're the same money, same people, whether it's Rockefeller, Ford Foundation, Carnegie Institute, MacArthur. They're all funding Agenda 2030 now, just like they funded the United Nations, just like they infiltrated all of our universities, not just here, but around the world. This is a group of people that, as the leader himself, David Rockefeller, said that they would prefer a intellectual elite and international banking class to run the countries rather than a determination of the past like George Washington had planned for us. So I think people should start looking at these, you know, what JFK said, which is what my book's based on, infiltration instead of invasion, and who exactly infiltrated the country.
10: It is Mel Kay. Go and get this book called Infiltration Instead of Invasion, America Betrayed, 1944 to 1954. You know, we're watching a lot of moves that President Trump's making right now. I certainly question the move going into Iran. I didn't want us to. Now that we're there, we should win and make them beg for mercy. I don't understand making a deal with Putin when it comes to diesel, when it comes to oil, when we allegedly were supporting Ukraine, but Ukraine's taking out oil and gas facilities in Russia, so now we're going to do a deal with Russia. That's all very interesting. As you're watching this unfold, from, I mean, your knowledge base is humongous. As you're watching that unfold, does that make sense in President Trump? Because I think his administration is trying to make us independent. I think he's trying to make us free and liberated again. Do these moves make sense to you like they don't make sense to me necessarily?
11: 1,000%. First of all, the truth about Iran is that there is a very serious international banking situation that includes Iran in it. And it has been very covert, and I think they're trying to dig it out first. Second, Trump went into the UN. He said the United States rejects and denounces Agenda 2030 and that it's a soft global governance and that it's over. So don't forget, he pulled out of 66 bodies, 31 UN, 35 non-UN bodies, and the UN Democracy Fund. And then at the same time, we have the IMF, the World Bank, BIS, and the International Immunity Act of 45. And I strongly believe he should pull out of all of that and NATO. We have to remember, after World War II, it was Eisenhower that said that if our troops were in Europe for over 10 years, that the whole operation failed. And so for me, I think it's time for us to pull out of these treaties that are outdated and take back our independence and our sovereignty and bring our soldiers home. Because if it wasn't for the Project for a New American Century, which is all the Trump haters, essentially, and the German Marshall Fund, our troops would have been home years ago. So again, a short-term emergency that Eisenhower said, we got to get out of there within 10 years or this entire operation in Europe failed. Well, we are way past that. And I think what is happening is we are taking back our sovereignty and getting those that have captured our country out.
10: Is what you're reporting on in this book the reason why we went to Korea, why we fought in Vietnam, which made no sense, why we stayed in Afghanistan for 20 years and Iraq for 20 years? Is all of that connected to this, Mel?
11: Yes, I believe so. My belief is that, like I said, 1953, the State Department went rogue, and I believe the CIA was never working for the United States. I think the CIA, Five Eyes, and MI6 have always been working for the international supranational architecture built during those years while we celebrated the Allied win. They were still protecting their above nations power that is still a problem. So to me, I just think that the United States of America would do much better to end some of these things and bring our troops home and protect our own borders and make a different path for the future, because this endless war for profit is the path. This is what they created. They created an endless war for profit machine that makes money during Reconstruction. That's why they want World War III so bad on the continent of Europe. They want to try one more time for what the Third Reich wanted, which was a unified Europe. And I think people should know that while Bill Donovan, who started the CIA, and Alan Dulles were on the board that created the EU, and a lot of what we know about the EU and the World Economic Forum and all of the powers that be in the EU is not what it seems. They have captured those 27 nations, and if we're not really smart, they want to capture us too. And I don't think we want to live in a global socialist operation where the citizens of sovereign nations have no say over their future. And that is exactly what is going on in Europe. And again, Ukraine was never a sovereign nation. George Soros was deeply embedded there before the fall of the USSR, and he was already doing that. And Victoria Nuland went and testified in 2014 that essentially the United States and NATO took over their judiciary, their banks, their infrastructure and everything else. And all they are doing right now is the same model that has been going on since World War I that Smedley Butler pointed out when he said all wars are racket. They make the money and consolidate the power in World War III during Reconstruction. And their Reconstruction goal is to impose Agenda 2030 on the world as the solution. This was built long ago, and I feel like it's just time to call it out, call it what it is, and end this war, because the people of Ukraine have never even had a chance. And I think it's time for us to really realize that not only have they never been allowed to be a democracy, but Ukraine has been used for decades by people that do not have good intentions for that country and never did.
10: It's certainly interesting that Zelensky's not going to hold an election. We were able to hold an election during the Civil War in this country, but he can't hold an election there because of that war. That's kind of stupid. And I see Trump every day pulling away from Zelensky even more. I think had Trump been in office, Russia probably doesn't go in, and Zelensky probably would not have been the leader there. It'll be interesting to see how that works out. But what you're saying sounds a lot like what Ron Paul said for a long time, yeah. What his son Rand Paul is saying now. And it appears to me, you can either say yes or no to this and expand upon it, it appears to be a psyop. Every time somebody like you or me or Ron Paul or Rand Paul say things like, we should take care of America, we should not, you know, be open to trading and be unfair trade, we should not have a North American Union, which is what Hillary Clinton wanted. And when you say that, the psyop is isolationist, you hate the world, blah, blah, blah. You want people to die in Sudan. So, I mean, is that true? Do you think that's an operation to shut people like you or the Pauls down or me down when we say, yeah, let's take care of America first?
11: Yeah, of course it is, because the people don't see that the higher layer. The higher layer is that there is a, no matter what we do, the Bank of International Settlements, the IMF, and the World Bank are really running even our own finances in America. The immunity that they have is unacceptable, and the American taxpayer in all these operations all over the world. So you have to understand that what we are dealing with are people that do not want to lose the money or the power that they have essentially had without any eyes on them since 1944. And it's time for us to be very honest that the United States has to go back. George Washington said, stay clear of permanent alliances with his farewell address. And instead, essentially, since H.W. Bush walked on the floor of the United Nations and told America that we had a new world order run by the United Nations, I believe not only did he mean it, but that him, both Bushes, Clinton, Obama, Biden, all of them, I think they all know this. They all are involved in this international banking public-private partnership that is running above nations. And like you said before, Mike Lee put in an act to pull out of NATO. All you have to do is tell them, and 1 year from then you're out, like we did with the World Health Organization. And we have to realize that this isn't the first time that this has been suggested, that we have sovereign money not controlled by foreign entities that we have no say over and we have no ability to audit. Like you said, Kucinich talked about doing sovereign money. Bessent's talking about it now. Lincoln did it. And this can happen. It's just we have to have the will. And believe me, Wall Street, nor the international banks, nor the City of London, nor D.C. for itself, they don't want it to end. Why do they want it to end? They don't. We, the people, should have it end. And then think about all the money that we're putting into this foreign stuff. We could do that, but we could do it unilaterally with countries and actually make sure that the money is getting where we think it's going, to feeding people and health, rather than through the IMF or the World Bank. And then, like with the German Marshall Fund, $3 million shows up at Harvard, and the rest of it goes into creating a new NGO. I mean, this is what we're dealing with. It's decades of the same model.
10: Infiltration instead of invasion. Go and get this book. It's by Mel Kay. Also, check out the Mel Kay Show. About a minute and a half left or something like that. You just told me a bit of it, but dumb it down for me like I'm a five-year-old. How do we get away from this organization that has its grips on 76% of our money funding everything, that has somehow immunity, just, well, nobody can even audit us. How do we just do what you said, leave the WHO, leave NATO, leave the UN, kick the UN out of our country? How do we do it? Your feet hit the ground. The tires right. Hitting the pavement. How do we do it starting right now?
11: Well, I do think that we have to understand that a lot of what is happening is about foreign money influencing our country. And the reason that that's happening is because a lot of these international development banks and, like I said, the IMF and the World Bank, we don't have jurisdiction over them. I just think the American people, particularly the 47% of us that pay taxes, anywhere that our money goes, we should see where it's going and what it's doing. And that hasn't happened at all since Bretton Woods. And listen, we can do this, but we have to be honest about it. There are a lot of things happening. And in my book, I talk about the Red House Papers. This is a CIA D-class where all the German industrialists wanted to get all the money out of Nazi Germany. It essentially went through the Vatican, the City of London, Argentina, into our country to infiltrate a lot of our universities. Wow. And all of that. And if we just start ending the financial dependence and pull our troops out of Europe and get out of NATO, it has been a failure. This is exactly what Eisenhower warned us about. And in the end, it is costing us money. It is costing us our children's lives. And, you know, they said 5,000 people are troops are coming home from Europe. I would say bring them all home. I don't know why we are in Europe. The EU is not our friend. It is a tentacle of the international banking cartel, and their model is endless war for profit. And if we keep participating, that's on us.
10: And guess what? The EU is now about to get Britain back. It looks like they're trying to work on a plan to get back in. I mean, Brexit was a very smart move. I wish they were an Italia or an Italy exit. I wish they would get out of it as well, but they're trying to suck people back in. This is incredible information that most Americans have no clue about. So go get this book, Infiltration Instead of Invasion, America Betrayed, 1944 to 1954. It's Mel Kay. Also go to the MelKayShow.com. Mel, the time wasn't long enough. Let's do it again very soon, okay?
11: Thank you, sir. I really appreciate it so much. Thanks.
10: I always learn a lot from you. We're back after this. Stay right here.
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8: I appreciate Mel coming on. Very, very smart lady. She's got that book going. Grab it right now. You know, at the end of the day, we want to believe that we're free, we're liberated, we're independent, but that at the end of the next day, after that day, the rest of the world wants what we have, and they've got their claws in us, and they've had them in there for a very long time. Go get the book. Tomorrow, a bunch more coming your way. We'll also post Dinesh D'Souza tomorrow. Go check that out on YouTube. Go see the YouTube video now. It's Kay Hill and I talking about that diesel deal. That is Monica in for Sam. That's Polo. I'm Joe. We'll see you tomorrow. Bye.
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1: live Dave Packer. Pope Leo says the Vatican has been diagnosed with lung cancer. Surgeons today removing the lower lobe of the Pope's right lung in a procedure lasting about 90 minutes earlier.
12: The 71-year-old pontiff waving and shaking hands with well-wishers as he walked into Gemelli Hospital in Rome today for surgery to remove what he said was a growth or nodule on his lung.

0: lung. The Vatican revealing the lower lobe of the Pope's right lung was removed, saying testing confirmed he has lung adenocarcinoma.
1: ABC's Tom Sophie Burridge. Doctors called the surgery a success, saying there were no other complications. An investigation underway at Six Flags over Georgia after Monday's deadly roller coaster accident. A rider flung from his seat when a restraint on the Goliath roller coaster unlatched. ABC's Faith Abube is outside the park.
2: Today, the park here is closed, but the Goliath is also closed as well. And according to Six Flags, there are several rides across the country that are similar to the Goliath. And at this time, those have been temporarily shut down as well as this investigation continues.
1: One of the Cornell Seven is asking a judge to silence the attorney for the woman who's accusing the fraternity brothers of gang rape. The attorney for Diego Sarabia says that Jane Doe's attorney is making too many TV appearances and says it could lead to doxing and other threats.
3: All seven fraternity brothers have denied Jane Doe's sexual assault and forcible drugging allegations that have rocked Cornell. There's a faculty vote of no confidence in the university administration expected tomorrow.
1: ABC's Aaron Katursky. President Trump tonight stumping in Alaska for incumbent Republican Senator Dan Sullivan, who's being challenged by Democrat and former Congresswoman Mary Peltola and another Dan Sullivan.
4: They found a guy named Dan Sullivan. They put him up to get a little confused. And actually, by mistake, he got 2.4%. That's a lot. That's too much. That could be the difference.
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13: The Mob Museum in Las Vegas has announced it's acquired one of the most significant belongings once owned by gangster Al Capone. It purchased Capone's Colt 45 caliber semi-automatic pistol, which he referred to as Sweetheart. His granddaughter, Diane Capone, says, "It's a great pleasure to learn that the Mob Museum has procured my grandfather's favorite handgun. He said that she saved my life on more than one occasion." Yeah, where he murdered somebody else before he was murdered.
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13: 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Saved his life on more than one occasion. Well, goody.
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16: Here's your WSJW weatherology forecast. Cloudy skies tonight with scattered showers developing. A low temperature around 54 degrees with winds out of the northwest at 10 to 20. Wednesday, partly sunny with a high temperature of 67 and northerly winds at 5 to 10 miles an hour. Thursday, showers with a high temperature of 64 degrees and east winds at 5 to 10. Friday, a good chance of rain with a high temperature around 58 degrees. Saturday, sunshine with a high temperature around 56 degrees. Sunday, plenty of sun with a high of 63. Monday, cloudy with a high of 65 degrees. I'm meteorologist Ray Miller, and that's your WSGW weatherology forecast. Right now, it's 64.

0: Welcome back to the Ramsey Show in the Fairwinds Credit Union Studio. 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It's in pre-sale starting today, called Building the Marriage You Want with the Scribbly Heart. And so, my new branding there. I like it. I like it a lot. We argued about this cover a bunch in some of our creative meetings, and I really do like where the argument ended up. I think it's a good-looking cover.
1: So, well, and it matches the tattoo you have on your lower back, so there's that, too.
0: Probably not.
1: Not really. Not really. I don't think so. Doesn't have a heart.
0: Yeah, I doubt it, but yeah, there you go. I don't even know how to recover from that. So anyway, John did write a good book, despite of his lack of sense. But yeah, oh my gosh. Yeah,
1: I'm proud of that
0: check
1: book,
0: this
1: man.
0: Book out. There's a lot of great options we're throwing in with it, a lot of extras, about $100 worth, and you can get it all on sale right now at RamseySolutions.com. Nick is in Orlando. Hey, Nick, what's up?
2: Hi, Dave. Thanks for taking my call.
0: Sure. How can we help?
2: So I'm 27. I'm working a full-time job making $75,000 to $80,000 a year, and I also have a part-time job making $20
0: an hour.
2: Good
0: for you.
2: And I'm working on baby step two, trying to pay off $25,000 in debt for what I have remaining.
0: Mm-hmm.
2: So my question is, I have a girlfriend. We've been together a year and a half, and we've been talking marriage pretty seriously. But there's some major things we don't align in. As far as budget goes, I obviously follow the baby steps and want to be very structured. She has said that she's comfortable living paycheck to paycheck and doesn't feel the need to save an emergency fund or for retirement because she struggles with several chronic diseases and doesn't feel like she's going to see 50. So she says, what's the point of saving in a 401k with money I'll never get to see? She even said that she wants to move to Europe because she feels like going somewhere with socialized health care, she'll actually be able to afford to live and will have a better health outcome. And she really kind of feels like that because it has to do with her health and being able to live a decent life is not something she should have to compromise on as far as, you know, whether or not I want to go with her or not. And I'm just, you know, we've been fighting a lot lately, and that has a lot to do with it. And I love her. I want us to succeed. I love her family. But I'm not sure if there's a path forward that's healthy for us.
1: Nick, I don't think this is a conversation about money, brother. This is a conversation about you want to marry somebody, and y'all create a unified joint life together. And she's being very clear as, I don't want to create a new life with you. If you want to join me on the life that I feel like having, which is very 100% YOLO, then you're welcome to join me. Does that sound right?
2: Yeah.
1: Money, your budgeting differences is a symptom of a deeper issue, which is her saying, I don't, like, let me be honest with you, brother. Like, in my marriage, my wife was not as a Looney Tune as I was about not having a car payment and not having a mortgage. But my wife loved me and loved that she had a husband who wanted peace, and she said, I'm all in on that. And so, you get what I'm saying? She was more, my wife was more interested in us building a thing together than her getting her way and me getting mine. And then come the budgeting principles and the baby steps and flung all that stuff. But right now, you have somebody who is, I have a chronic disease. I've already projected in the future. I'm going to die young, so I'm going to live completely responsibility-free. I'm going to spend everything I got. I'm going to live paycheck to paycheck, come what may, and I want someone else to take care of

0: in this, the spirit of Eeyore has gotten a hold of her. I mean, it's like, oh, everything's so bad. Thank God it's Friday. You know, and that's the YOLO thing coming out, but it's all negative.
1: Because I know some people who are...
0: I mean, there's a YOLO thing that's kind of positive. It's like, wee-hee, I'm going to party, right? That's YOLO. But this is YOLO, like, I'm going to die tomorrow, so I just got to go ahead and party now.
1: And I know some folks with some lifelong disabilities. I know folks with serious chronic health issues who has the exact opposite outlook, which is, I'm gonna fight this thing. I'm gonna plant my heels in the ground, and you and me are doing life together, and we're gonna plan for the next 50 years.
0: We're gonna live it up, baby.
1: Yeah, we are.
0: We're gonna live it up and live it up together.
1: You and me versus the world.
0: Aim together. Yeah. So, Nick, I think she told you last night what's happening here.
1: Yeah, I think she broke up with you last night, Nick.
2: Yeah, might have been. I mean, that's my real struggle is, I want to find the point of, so I understand, she's dealing with a lot of mental issues.
0: I'm not.
2: She's
0: facing a lot of different things, and she's asking you to face it with her, but only on her terms, not on our terms. And so this is not, by John's definition, this is not a unified approach to life. This is you being a puppy following along doing what you're told.
1: And you can be her great friend, and you can support her and write her letters and stuff, but this isn't the recipe for a ride-or-die marriage.
0: No. I'm sorry.
1: Yeah, God, it breaks my heart. And you said something powerful, brother. You like her family. You like the idea of building a world with her. And that means not only are you going to have to grieve this breakup, but you're going to have to grieve the picture. You had made plans, man. And grieving future plans is hard. It's hard, man. So I'm with you. I'm heartbroken for you.
0: Yeah, coming to the realization that what you were dreaming about is not going to occur.
1: Right. Right.
0: Ouch.
1: Yeah.
0: Sorry. Whew. Angela's in Kansas City. Hi, Angela. How are you?
3: I'm good. How are you?
0: Better than I deserve. What's up?
3: Well, my husband and I are contemplating. I know you deal with in-law questions a lot, so I'm glad I'm talking to you and John. We are contemplating paying the $500 to get my father-in-law a will to make sure we are not included in it because we don't want to deal with the hassle and the stress that is going to come with it. So my father-in-law just turned 62.
0: Why is there hassle and stress?
3: He has lived his whole life not planning for the future. He does not have retirement. He believes that Social Security will pay for his bills and his retirement, even though he did not even...
0: All right, tell you what. Hang on. I'm bumped into a commercial here. I'm going to come back and hear the rest of this story.
1: I can't. I've got to hear this one.

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0: All right, we're talking with Angela in Kansas City. Her father-in-law has chaos, and she wants to pay for a will so that she and her husband, his son, are excluded from the chaos. That's what we learned so far. And you said he's 62, Angela?
1: He just turned 62, yes. Yeah, so he is getting ready for retirement.
0: Okay.
1: That he never set up.
0: Mm-hmm. So what is it you're trying to avoid?
1: Well, I've done some research. My understanding is that most debt, or maybe all debt, does not go to your children.
0: Correct. None does.
1: Okay.
0: Zero.
1: And the other part of the hassle is we all know that true colors come out at either a wedding or a funeral. And he has many children, half of which really struggle with addiction. And we know that when that day comes, because he is divorced, he is single, it will be just absolute chaos with them trying to get what they feel is money. I don't think they fully understand how much debt he's in. And my husband is the oldest child. So a lot of burden falls on him. We want no part of it. We already know that we're going to have to pay for his funeral when that day comes, which we're going to do.
0: The children all want to split up nothing?
1: I'm not convinced that they understand how, like, he did buy a house like 5 years ago. He has not worked the past 3 months. There is no retirement. There is no life insurance. There is no 401k. There's nothing. And I don't know they fully grasp that, but also
0: how long have you been married?
1: 15 years.
0: Okay. And there's how many brothers and sisters that are in this dysfunctional mess?
1: My husband is the oldest of six.
0: Okay.
2: Right. I have a feeling y'all are going to be in it regardless.
1: Yes. Yeah. And I just, what can we do to pull ourselves away as much as we can? He did have a very big health scare, which caused my husband to ask these questions of, hey, do you even have a will? Like, I know he's been very blunt about he doesn't pay taxes, but he thinks Social Security will cover him when he does want to retire. So that's a losing battle of us even trying to help with that.
2: How is he going to retire?
0: He's not.
1: He still believes that Social Security will be sending a monthly check to him.
0: To cover his mortgage, but it's not enough to eat on.
1: Okay. Correct.
0: But that's your real, okay. Well, I mean, if you guys just want to completely stiff arm and distance yourself from it, a will doesn't necessarily do that. If you pay for the will, you don't get to dictate what's in the will.
1: We're hoping that we have, you know, a semi-good enough relationship that we can say, hey, if we're fronting the money and we're agreeing to pay for, you know, we want to put in there, this is not our problem. And I think he would agree to that.
0: You're going to appoint one of the crazies as the executor?
1: No, that's a terrible idea, too. But I think it would just, like his house. I'm assuming the bank would come take that. The bank would take his truck. The bank would, like, he has random toys. Like, basically, does the bank just come in and take it all?
0: Yeah.
1: So it basically won't be our problem anyway.
0: Right.
1: But
0: just stand back and watch it burn down.
2: And the chances of one of the six suing y'all is high. They're going to think
0: if you're involved.
2: You did something nefarious or you took, I mean.
1: Even if we put in that we don't want any part. So they would try to do that if we purposely excluded ourselves.
0: Yeah, they could.
2: Yeah.
0: They could say, they cleaned out dad's accounts and then they had this will cooked up that says.
1: Oh, yeah, there are no accounts. There's nothing.
0: I know, but that doesn't mean they won't say that. People can say anything in a lawsuit.
1: That's
0: you don't have to have a basis for a lawsuit. You can just sue. That's why that's why lawyers are scum-sucking bottom feeders. So
2: some of them, some of them agree.
0: Most of them. But anyway, yeah, I think the best thing you could do is it's not you. You got to stay out of it. You're going to stir up trouble if you open your mouth. So,
1: yeah.
0: I would just send him in with his crazy family and say, hey, everybody, happy Thanksgiving. When dad dies, he's broke. You guys are going to have to figure it out. We're not going to do anything.
1: And they've had a 3 months ago when he had that health scare, they had that brief conversation of, well, what are you going to do? And they turned to my husband asking that question.
0: And the answer is nothing.
1: Yes. And they, Not that they know details, but like we are almost done with baby step two.
0: Nothing. Your finances don't matter. It's none of your business. You can't do anything. I'm not doing anything. This is your problem, his problem. I'm not going to do a thing. And your husband just needs to firmly say that. He does not need to take the oldest child role of I'm responsible and I'm going to care for everyone and bull crap.
2: There's nothing to care with.
0: Yeah, the bottom line is this is going to be a thankless job to send death certificates to banks that have money owed to them and say the guy's not going to pay you this, he died with no money, and try to convince his drug-induced family, his siblings, that they're not getting anything because they thought daddy had something, and now they think he stole it. So the more involved you get, the more screwed up it's going to be for y'all. The best thing you can do is what you said. I don't want nothing to do with this, and I wouldn't even be involved in the will. I'll just say, you know, Dad, you ought to get a will, and you ought to appoint Bobby Sue as the executor. And just have some fun with it.
2: Yeah, or his
0: turn
2: buddy.
0: Turn it over to one of the other kids.
2: One of his old buddies to be the executor. Let them deal with it.
0: Yeah. Anybody wants the job. We don't want the job. We don't want anything to do with this.
1: Right, and that would be hard. We wouldn't want to put that job on someone that is a good person or care about, because it's a lose-lose either way.
0: Yeah, that's what I'm saying. But
2: and also, what are the chances that when this thing finally comes to, and there's a family meeting, that they all go, oh, okay. Like, how much of this are you projecting out into the future and trying to drag it into the present and solve it today because you're mad?
1: Yeah. I think it shed some light when it happened, because they did say, well, what are we supposed to do? Like, that's, you know, we already got a glimpse of it. So I feel like my job is to help my husband is to be proactive, but you're absolutely right. I cannot lead this. And my husband has been very firm for many years about certain things, but we thought, okay, what else can we do that's proactive to help our peace of mind?
0: So who said, what are we going to do if he dies?
1: The three that struggle with addiction.
0: Okay. Call all three of them and tell them. Your husband needs to call all three of his brothers and sisters who struggle with addiction and say, hey, heads up. I'm not going to be involved when Dad dies, and he's 100% broke.
1: Yeah.
0: You need to know this. So that means you need to get your crap together.
2: And they may not hear you, but at least you can point back to, remember when I called you on this.
0: I told you this in, you know, and follow it up with an email if you want.
2: So it's in writing.
0: Yeah. Heads up. Dad's broke, and I'm not going to be involved with any of it, any money stuff when he dies. I'll always love you, and you're always welcome. I'll always buy you a meal, but you're not going to get any money from his estate because there's not any money in his estate, and I'm not going to be involved. Don't call me.
2: And maybe he can write and say, hey, after the conversation we had 3 months ago, it's been on my heart, so I looked into it, just so y'all know.
0: Yeah.
2: And that way he's just responding to a conversation that they've already started with him.
0: Yeah, that's a good idea.
1: Right. Okay. Yeah,
0: but just real simple. I wouldn't try to do a will that has your name anywhere in it. I would leave it alone.
1: Because okay.
0: I appreciate your efforts. You're taking a stab at fixing stuff that's been broken for 30 years.
1: Oh, yeah, absolutely.
0: And a single document is not going to do that.
1: Okay, and tax. So also taxes. Do not follow the children. Nothing like that.
0: Nothing follows you. Zero.
1: Oh,
0: His name is on, your husband's name is not on any of his dad's stuff, right?
1: Absolutely not. He asked for that over the last 15 years plus, and he was firm on no the whole time.
0: So I was in a situation not long ago where the 80-year-old passed away, renting an apartment with $100 worth of furniture, and they owed $60,000 in credit card debt. Okay, you know what the credit card company's got? Nothing. They got a death certificate that said they died, and there's no money. And there's not a thing they can do about it, because they loaned an 80-year-old $60,000 who lived in an apartment and was broke. They deserve to lose their butt.

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0: 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It's what you put in. 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So even if it got a great rate of return, it's not going to be a lot of growth because it's not a long period of time. So, you know, for 1 year on $10,000 does not buy you a house. On $20,000 does not buy you a house. 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Eric is in Phoenix. Hey, Eric, what's up?
2: Hey, how's it going?
0: Better than I deserve. What's up?
2: Just calling, asking how to reduce my credit card debt, consolidate my credit card debt, I guess is the proper way.
0: Okay, how much credit card debt do you have?
2: $27,000.
0: How many cards?
2: 5.
0: Okay. And what do you make a year?
2: $42,000.
0: Doing what?
2: I'm a special education teacher.
0: How old are you?
2: 37.
0: Okay. Are you married?
2: I am not.
0: Okay. What's your side hustle?
2: Uber. I do Uber on the side.
0: Okay. All right. Well, what you're looking for is a hack, thinking that the interest rate is what's keeping you in debt, and sadly, it's not. What you don't need to save $200 in interest. You need $27,000 and make this go away.
2: Yes, I do.
0: that's the answer. That's the hack, right? And so I'm going to immediately say, how can I cut lifestyle and how can I increase my income better than Uber? Special ed teacher, it occurs to me, you probably have some pretty serious mentoring or tutoring possibilities at $50 an hour.
2: Most likely, yes.
0: Instead of Uber. And you're going to make a lot more money and not wear out your car.
1: You could load up Saturdays and Sunday afternoons and make a killing, brother.
0: No, every afternoon after school.
1: Really helping out families.
0: And really be a huge help.
1: Yeah.
0: Because you have the academic capacity and apparently the emotional capacity to work with people in very difficult situations. That is a gift.
2: Oh, thank you.
0: Yeah, it is.
2: Yeah, I mean
0: you're a prize. And if a family is dealing with a special needs situation and you can go in and tutor / mentor / give that family some rest, and it's a family of means and they pay you $50 an hour and you agree to help the young student so many hours a week, you could build a tremendous business. You might make more doing that than in your day job.
2: That would be pretty amazing.
0: Yeah, but you're going to have to go get that business. I mean,
2: right.
0: You're building a business here.
2: Right, for sure.
0: Yeah, but so here's the thing. What's your smallest credit card debt?
2: $2,000.
0: Okay. So what I'm kind of thinking is between cutting some of your spending and getting on an every dollar budget and drastically income, you could pay that off in 1 month.
2: Oh, really?
0: Yeah. And then when you don't have that payment anymore, we roll that payment and any other money we can squeeze out of our new income and our old income and throw it at the next one. What's the next smallest one?
2: The next smallest one is like $4,000.
0: Okay. So let's pretend that between tightening down the budget, and I don't think you've got tons of room in your budget, okay? But do you have other debt other than this credit card? Credit cards? Like a car?
2: I have a little bit of medical debt, a couple thousand.
0: Okay, what about car?
2: Car, no, I just own it.
0: Good. Straight. Student loan?
2: Nope.
0: Good. Okay, cool. All right, so what I want you to do is take all of your debts, the medical and the credit cards, and list them smallest to largest. And I want you to increase your income and decrease your outgo to the tune of at least $2,000 a month net between those two things. 2,000 divided into 27 is 14 months. You're done.
2: 14 months, that would be amazing.
0: 27,000 divided by $2,000 a month. That's what I did.
1: And, bro, you're going to collapse. You're going
0: to
1: be tired.
0: I want you to be tired. You have no life.
2: Right.
0: But you're getting your freedom. You're fighting for your freedom.
2: That's right, yeah. I really need the freedom.
1: And listen, can I
2: feel like it's...
0: Oh, it's killing
2: me.
1: Can I raise you one?
2: Yeah, it is killing me.
1: When I was a high school teacher, I was in a co-taught classroom, which means I had special learners in my class too. So I know exactly what you're working through, okay, and how tiring it is at the end of the day. And I ended up leaving my apartment because it was so expensive, and for 1 year I went and rented a room in a buddy's parents' house because I was so sick of owing money. And so it depends on how much you can anger and rage and frustration and just you can get against this debt.
0: Get pissed off at the debt.
1: And then I coached in the evenings and on the weekends and in the morning, and I took on a third sport because it came with a stipend. But you just got to work and work and work. And 1 year of giving that all up to just get after this debt, dude, it was awesome. It was over.
0: And I've been doing this.
2: Wow.
0: I've been doing what I do on this microphone a long time. And here's what I know after talking to you for a few minutes. I think you're going to do it.
1: I think you're going to do it in 12, not 14.
0: I think you're the guy. I mean, because I can tell when people are like wishing but you're over this. You're sick and tired of being sick and tired, and that's when things change in people's lives.
1: That's right.
0: And I can hear it right down under your voice. It's down there.
1: I'm done with it. And I'm 37, I'm ready to be free. And don't consolidate this.
0: No, there's no hack.
1: Yeah,
0: The hack is get rid of it.
1: Put them in order smallest to largest and just pay off the smallest one and keep rolling it and rolling it and rolling
0: it. And make sure when you get off the phone, you get all those credit cards out and chop them up if you haven't. Have a ceremony this afternoon. A plastectomy.
1: A prelude to freedom, let's call it that.
0: Yeah, a plastectomy, plastic surgery today. Chop, chop, chop, chop, chop, chop, chop, chop. Right there, just like that. It's going to be so much fun. Eric, I'm going to send you a copy of the book, The Total Money Makeover. At this stage, 15 million people have read it and followed those steps to do exactly what I just taught you to do. And we're also going to hook you up with Every Dollar, our budgeting app that will hold your hand and coach you through this process and show you how to get out of debt. And you're not just getting out of debt for freedom. You're getting out of debt so that you can become wealthy and outrageously generous, because that's who Eric is.

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0: Jill is in Denver. Hi, Jill. How are you?
1: Good. How are you?
0: Better than I deserve. What's up?
1: Thank you so much for taking my call. I'm really excited to hear your feedback and John's as well. So my husband and I were gifted 1/4 of the ownership of a 680-acre ranch in Colorado. And the other three people who are his parents, or like parties, who are his parents, his uncle and his little brother, would really like to sell it. And we would like to possibly keep it. But we do not have the ability to buy them out. How do we navigate the situation peacefully so that I don't know if they're never going to be heard, but just there's peace in our family.
0: Okay, so the land is worth what? How much is it worth?
1: I am actually not sure, but it is on prime hunting land. I'm thinking over $1 million, but it's also part of a land trust it's got a cabin on it, but it's also has hunting. It's like prime hunting.
2: I can almost guarantee you it's worth way, way, way, way more than $1 million.
0: Well, if it's in a land trust, you're saying it can't be built on. It's in a wildlife trust.
1: Yes.
2: Okay.
0: It can't be developed.
2: Yes. Conservation.
0: Yeah, conservation
1: yes.
0: trust. Okay.
1: Yes, it's a conservation trust.
0: So it's worth more than $1 million, but not much. Okay.
1: Yes. And Grandpa is still alive. And he's
0: already deeded it to everybody.
1: Yes. And he did it that way, I think, to make it very difficult to sell. My husband is really fundamental, and so he wants to keep it. But there's a cabin and
0: you asked, memories, you, the question you asked was, how do we navigate this and keep the peace?
1: Yes. Okay.
0: Well, to start with, the first thing you do is you and your husband write a letter to his grandfather of gratitude for a 1/4 ownership and a beautiful piece of ground. Okay?
1: Okay.
0: And then the second thing is that you respect other people's right to sell what they own. It's not

0: Yours.
1: Okay. Right.
0: Let's pretend it was the next door neighbor that put up a piece of ground for sale. You have no entitlement to that whatsoever. It's not yours.
2: You can be sad that someone's going to build on it, but
0: you could be sad the next door neighbor's selling it, but they don't have to sell it to you, and they don't have to not sell it because you want it. So is there any problem with parceling this out and you guys take 150 acres or 175 acres?
1: Truthfully, I'm not sure. We keep having the idea, and it just goes like a round and around of like, well, we could sell it and use the money for vacations. So I don't know. That's a great question, though, that I can ask.
0: If your husband wants to keep 100, keep his fourth, parcel it out into fourths and deed that to your husband and let them sell off their other portion.
1: Okay.
0: Because you don't have the money to buy it, right?
1: Definitely not.
0: Okay.
2: And unless I'm wrong here, Dave, the other three can't sell without your husband's signature.
0: So, yeah, well, they can go to court, though, and they have a three quarters. I assume this is equal shares, right? So you have 25% of the vote.
2: Oh, okay.
0: The 75% can outvote you, and if you don't go along with it, they'll go to court, and a judge will make you sign it. Yeah. Yeah, because you're in a partnership, and you're in a minority interest in a partnership. So I'm sure there is no partnership documents. Grandpa wasn't that bright.
1: I don't know. He might. He's been fairly successful business wise, and
0: Were you guys? When did you learn about this?
1: So I'm only 26, and my husband is 27, and we learned about it, I think, when he was probably 21, like in college. Just
0: but it wasn't. When was it deeded?
1: I'm unsure. I'm unsure.
0: Do you know
1: I'm
0: what
1: sure
0: it was deeded to? Was it deeded to an LLC, a corporation, a partnership name, or to four individuals?
1: I think probably four individuals is my guess.
0: Okay. Well, that by definition, your grandfather, his grandfather is not sophisticated then.
1: Okay.
0: Okay, so we can table that idea because that's a mess. And unless those four individuals have written documentation on how this partnership is governed, according to voting and so forth, and I'm guessing that piece of that partnership documentation is not in place because it doesn't sound like we're dealing with that. So anyway, the first thing is gratitude. The second thing is don't have entitlement.
1: Okay.
0: And then you can't be mad at the other parties for doing what they want to do with their stuff.
1: Yeah.
0: When you have gratitude and no entitlement.
1: Yeah.
0: It's sad. It's not what you would like to have happen, but you didn't, you just hit the DNA lottery is the only reason you got the 175 acres. You didn't do anything to earn it.
1: That's true. I appreciate that.
0: Yeah. I mean, what that does when I put that in my heart, if I'm you, is it gives me a lot of peace towards the other people. The reason you get mad at the other people is if you feel entitled.
1: I think there's not, like, an anger. I like the idea of if they could sell it and we could keep it, but I think my husband and I are willing to part if it was to a point where everybody else outvoted us and we didn't want to be the one against.
0: You're not holding them up if they sell 400 acres and you keep 170. You're one-fourth. You're one-fourth number of acres. And then they sell the other part. You just have a different neighbor than you had.
1: Okay.
0: And you got 150 acres to hunt on. That's a lot. Or sell the whole thing, take some money, go do with it what you want to do with it. But either one's okay with me. But you ask a really good question.
2: It's a great question.
0: When you started this. And it was, how can we do this? How can we navigate this and not cause problems? Okay, and so the not cause problems thing is we respect your right to sell. We don't want to sell, so let's talk about parceling it off and how we can design the property line in such a way that you end up with some property you can actually sell. I don't want to take all the road frontage or something. We'll take our little share of the road frontage, and we'll take, let a surveyor go out there and divide 680 by 4, and we can lay this out, and we'll keep our acreage, and you guys sell the rest of it, and we understand. We wish it would stay in the family. We kind of romantic about it.
2: But. And they'll probably say, by parceling it out, we're all going to make less money because we're going to have less of a bigger chunk of land to sell. And you can say, yeah. And so I think the question underneath it is, how do we do this and not have hard feelings? I don't know that you can do this because y'all want different things. And hard feelings are okay, but let's keep them in their proper place. And like you said, let's treat each other with respect and kindness. They need to respect the fact that y'all don't want to sell, and you respect the fact that they do want to sell. And we'll go from there.
0: Well, if they feel grateful and not entitled, then they shouldn't have an issue with parceling it off.
2: Sure.
0: And if you feel grateful and not entitled, then you shouldn't have an issue with them selling their portion.
2: You got 175 free acres of prime hunting land. That's I would take that today. Right? I would take it today.
0: You don't want it? Sign me up.
2: That's right. That's right.
0: I'll go through the hassle of parceling it out. I promise you. Yeah. So, and I think also it's probably a good idea to put a valuation on this that's accurate.
2: Yeah, get real numbers.
0: Have some, instead of this vague thing of... because what we do know from this conversation is 680 acres is not making it one more generation.
2: Mm.
0: Your kids, your brother-in-law's kids, are not going to end up with 680 acres because somebody in this bunch is going to break this up.
2: Yeah.
0: So we're pretty sure this is not going to hang on. Since you don't have the money to buy them out, and you don't, then there you are.
2: But you stuck your finger in the air and you came up with $1 million, maybe it's only worth $600,000. Maybe it's worth $5 million. Who knows? Yeah. Get some real numbers so y'all all know what you're dealing with here.
0: Yeah. And it's really interesting to sit down, look at a piece of ground, and start parceling it out. It's kind of interesting.

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3: From ABC News, I'm Dave Packer. Hope Leo has been diagnosed with adenocarcinoma, the most common form of non-small cell lung cancer. ABC's Thomas F. Borridge is in Rome.
4: The Vatican saying the Pope was in the operating room for 3 hours, with the surgery itself lasting 90 minutes, adding the surgery was successful and there were no complications.
5: Given the advancements in the treatment of lung cancer, medical experts say patients can have great outcomes if doctors caught the cancer early and removed it all during the procedure.
3: Louisiana Secretary of State Nancy Landy says an employee in her office found a white powder in a package the building evacuated. Deputy Secretary Trey Williams says it happened on the last day to register online to vote.
6: Unfortunately, you know, the election is right around the corner, November 4th, so things like this might occur. We did get notice that from some other secretaries of state around the country that they also experienced something similar.
3: Including in Oklahoma, where the state election board said it also got an envelope with an unknown white power that led to an office evacuation. We're learning more about a tragedy on a roller coaster in Georgia this weekend when police say 42-year-old father and educator Hassan Kareem was flung off and fell to his death.
7: Witnesses tell ABC News that one of the restraints unlatched. While it's unclear what led to the deadly incident, Six Flags now saying they will temporarily close 9 other similar roller coasters across the U.S. and Canada out of an abundance of caution.
3: ABC's Faith Abube. Judge Carly Kearney handing down a prison sentence to Dwayne Keefe D. Davis for orchestrating the 1996 drive-by shooting of rap icon Tupac Shakur near the Las Vegas Strip.
8: As to the first-degree murder portion, you are sentenced to 20 years to life. As to the deadly weapon enhancement, you are sentenced to a mandatory consecutive 20 years to life. The aggregate sentence is 40 years to life.
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16: 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Now try your basement. 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
20: Here's your WSGW weatherology forecast. Cloudy skies tonight with scattered showers developing. A low temperature around 54 degrees with winds out of the northwest at 10 to 20. Wednesday, partly sunny with a high temperature of 67 and northerly winds at 5 to 10 miles an hour. Thursday, showers with a high temperature of 64 degrees and east winds at 5 to 10. Friday, a good chance of rain with a high temperature around 58 degrees. Saturday, sunshine with a high temperature around 56 degrees. Sunday, plenty of sun with a high of 63. Monday, cloudy with a high of 65 degrees. I'm meteorologist Ray Miller, and that's your WSGW weatherology forecast. Right now, it's 62.

Welcome back to the Ramsey Show in the Fairwinds Credit Union studio. I'm Dave Ramsey, your host. 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

0: category called Building the Marriage You Want. 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And that comes from the marriage and money event that he and Rachel have done. So you don't want to miss out on any of this. Jay is in Canada. Hi, Jay. How are you?
1: I'm fine, thank you. How are you?
0: Better than I deserve. What's up?
1: I appreciate you taking my call, and I'm looking forward to hearing your perspective. I own a construction company and a development company here in our province that I essentially started from nothing in 2021. We generated about $128,000 in revenue for the first year, and now we're forecasting about $30 million in our fiscal year. We've achieved this through disciplined cash management, carefully structured contracts, being very deliberate, not overextending, et cetera, and just managing our money almost weekly. And today we have good cash reserves. Our vendors are paid up to current at the end of every month. And our goal is to eventually have enough cash reserves to cover any outstanding debts on our books.
0: Well done.
1: But thank you. With that, we believe we've actually accomplished a lot of it with very little debt and just utilized our other companies to use essentially self-fund. But over the years, several advisors and other business individuals have encouraged us to develop a strong commercial banking relationship to essentially pursue operating line of credit and basically to allow our company to grow. We tried that for a while to engage with the banks, but because we didn't borrow, they didn't seem interested until all of a sudden the company's bigger. We're trying to find out now, are we missing something? Several advisors have encouraged us to do this. Should we be pursuing it to grow our company?
0: Yeah, the only thing you're missing is firing those advisors. Because you're way smarter than they are. You have organically grown a company from $128,000 to $30 million in 5 years. That's called stud.
2: And you owe nobody anything, brother.
0: You don't need any advisor. You need a T-shirt that says defiant, not compliant.
1: Well, yeah.
0: You're a stud, man. Any advisor that's telling you to go into debt to grow a company when you've organically grown it with organic cash that fast, this is a moron. 80% of the small businesses in America fail. Number one cause of failure is cash flow shortage. Definition of cash flow shortage is caused by two things. One is they screw up their tax planning and get behind with a stupid government. And two is they go into debt, and as soon as there's a pinch, as soon as there's a slowdown in their space, they get run out of business because they owe the bank, because the bank owns their butt. And I'm not selling my butt to the bank. No, man, you've won. End of story. Touchdown. I'll tell you, Ramsey started on a card table in my living room 38 years ago. We've never borrowed a dime, and we'll do $300 million in revenue this year. 100% of it is like you've done it. Tough contract management, cash management, retained earnings, and organically poured our profits back into growth.
1: Yep.
0: And we don't buy it if we can't pay for it. And you know who goes broke faster? There's two areas of business that are the fastest going broke. The highest probability of failure. A stupid restaurant and people in the construction and real estate development business.
1: Yeah.
0: They die like flies as soon as the economy shifts. You've seen it because you were in the business as an employee before you started this, weren't you?
1: Yep, for about 25 years.
0: You had to have some experience to be able to do this as fast as you did it. You didn't just make this all up in the last 4 years. So that's how I know that. So you've seen it. These guys, they over-leverage, betting on the lots are going to sell. We're going to develop this. We're going to plat it out. It's going to sell out. And then the economy slows down for whatever reason. Somebody says something like COVID, and everybody freezes and runs and hides in their basement. And the whole stinking thing shuts down.

0: both?
1: Well, I think what happens is, as larger projects, so we've been blessed with great projects and great clients, and so we focus on the clients.
0: Yeah.
1: But as a larger project comes, like we had one that came and it really changed the trajectory of our company.
0: Mm-hmm.
1: And we structured our contracts accordingly.
0: Exactly.
1: And now we're being asked about the next step. So it's another structure to ensure there's cash flow, because we don't ever want to not pay people.
0: Yes, exactly.
1: So
0: you're doing it perfectly. And sometimes you walk away from a deal, all right?
1: Yes.
0: Because of that. So we had a large household name retailer come to us about 15 years ago and say, we want a custom made for our brand, white label brand, with Ramsey on it, package of your goodies. I'll just call it that, okay?
1: Mm-hmm.
0: And we said, yeah. And it was a $10 million order in the days that we were about a $30 or $40 million business. So it was a game changer. It was a major deal, right? And we're all excited and dancing in the streets and popping champagne corks and everything else. And then they sent in the contracts, and the contracts said they had full returns. So translation, we do $10 million worth of product, send it, put it on their shelves with their $8 an hour shelf organizing guy, and he puts it in the back of the shelf instead of the front of the shelf. Nobody buys it, and they send it all back to us and want all of their money refunded.
1: Mm.
0: And guess what that stuff's worth, because I got their name on it? Nothing.
1: Yeah.
0: It goes into a dumpster. And so I'm like, guys, we can't do this. And we walked away from the deal because the terms of the deal made it suicidal.
1: Gotcha.
0: And, but that didn't have anything to do with borrowing money, but that's you negotiating that bid or walking away from it, because all business is not good business. Please, man, please, please. You are doing so good. Trust you. You're the smartest guy in this whole conversation, not any of the people you're talking to, and certainly not some stupid butt banker. Wow. You are incredible. Keep it up. Hey, guys, we are doing Entree Leadership Master Series, teaching you how to grow a business from my card table to a $300 million company, November 8th through the 13th. If you want to come learn stuff like we just talked about, yeah, click the link in the description or go to the Entree Leadership Podcast or just go to RamseySolutions.com and figure it out.

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0: We're going cruising. Yeah, baby. You going to go with us? Come on, man. Listen, if you're baby step four or beyond, which means you're out of debt, everything but the house, and have your emergency fund, that's when we tell people, baby steps four, five, six, and seven. Seven is you're 100% debt-free. That it's time to go on vacation, buy an upgrade car, as long as you're paying cash for it, and hitting your other goals, that we go from intense to intentionality. So if you're baby step four and beyond, we want you to join us for the Live Like No One Else cruise, because we teach people to live like no one else so that later they can live and give like no one else. I'll be there along with my wife and Rachel Cruz and Dr. John Deloney and George Camel and Jade Warshaw, and Natalie Grant will be our special musical guest, Grammy Award-winning Christian artist, absolutely incredible lady. We have incredible events on the ship the entire time. We'll, each of us will be speaking and teaching, and instead of having shows every night, you got us. Okay, that's what's going on. And that will be like doing Smart Money Happy Hour, and Rachel and John are going to do a money and marriage thing, and we're going to do an entree leadership thing, and then I'm going to be talking about legacy and what happens with wealth and your kids, and we're going to work you through all that stuff. So those of you that are hitting some other, you're hitting some other gears here, we're going to give you a place to celebrate that, have a milestone, and continue learning on the next part of your journey. So Western Caribbean on the Holland America, which is not the Walmart of the seas. This is the good stuff. I don't go on the cheap cruises, okay? I'm a snob. So we're going to Grand Cayman, Cozumel, Half Moon Cay, Jamaica. Sweet! And this ship is incredible. And we'll do the world's largest debt-free scream while you're on there, too. It's pretty cool. And very neat. And just incredible. We're going to, each of us will be doing stuff, pop-up stuff all throughout the week. We're going to be on the ship with you the whole time. And we're not jumping in, jumping out. We're going to be there. And we want to walk with you and have you enjoy this. So your baby step four beyond March 14th through the 21st, there is a few cabins left. We can still get you on. The last cruise we did was a complete sellout. This one we expect to be as well. We've got from now until March to make that happen, but I don't think it's going to be anywhere near that long. So if you want a cabin, you should put down a deposit now. Check it out right now. March 14 through 21 next fall, next spring, we want you to go with us on the Holland America. It's absolutely incredible. The Live Like No One Else cruise. Check it out at RamseySolutions.com or click the notes and click the link in the show notes. Princess is in Fort Campbell. Hi, Princess. How are you?
1: Hi, Dave. Hi, John. Okay, my question is that my husband is getting out of the military. We just started working the baby steps back in October, so it's been about a year now, and we have $21,839 on a car loan. That's the rest of our debt, but we stopped paying off our debt because since he's transitioning out and he's not retiring, he's just separating from the military, we started saving an emergency fund so that way, like, if it's hard to get a job or...
0: When does he leave the military?
1: So March 2027.
0: Okay, and what does he make now?
1: $1,900 the 1st and the 15th.
0: Okay, $4,000 a month, so he's making us like $60,000 a year. Okay, so what's he going to do with his life now that he's not in the military starting in March?
1: So he's doing an internship right now for welding. So he'll be going into an apprenticeship for welding.
0: And what will that pay?
1: We're not sure. We don't really know.
0: Then why are you doing it?
1: Well, he wants to get out.
0: Well, that's asinine. I'm going to take a job and I don't know what it pays? Of course you know what it pays, or you wouldn't be doing it.
1: Okay.
0: Right? I want to know what it pays. By the way, welders can make $100,000 a year in the right situation, mm-hmm. but they can also make nothing. Because they didn't have a plan. So I want you to, I mean, he's doing an apprenticeship from now until March. He ought to be ready to go to work in March. And what's he going to get paid and who's he going to go to work for? I'm sorry?
1: Right now he's just learning about, like, doing an internship, learning about welding while he's still in the military.
0: I know.
1: But when he gets out, they're going to put him with the union.
0: Why?
1: I guess that's how it works.
0: No.
1: We're not sure.
0: No, there's welders that are non-union, and there's welders that are union. Okay, so here, this is the core problem. This is what I was driving at. This is why I was asking all these questions. The way you're describing, he's going to come out of the military and make absolute, and you're planning for him to make absolutely no money. Bad plan. Okay. I want him to get a raise the first day he's not in the military anymore. That's a better plan.
1: Mm-hmm.
0: He needs to do something different, either non-union or non-welding. I don't care. But he needs to go do something with his life that gives him instant money the day he leaves the military. You have freaking 7 months to plan this. But it's going to happen to you if you don't happen to it. So y'all need to get, like, proactive on this. And then the car is not a concern. See, you're planning to fail. I've got to pile up savings, and do I sell my car to get ready to be homeless? You know, do you work?
1: No, I'm staying at home with the children.
0: How many children?
1: I have 3 children, a 6, 4, and 18-month-old.
0: Wow, you got your hands full. Okay, so we need to have a talk tonight, you and him. That says
1: okay.
0: We need a better plan. A plan where we know how much money we're going to make and a plan on exactly how we're going to get there and how fast we're going to get there. And if he's going to make a little bit less at an apprenticeship for 3 months after the military, but then he's going to make a lot more after that, fine.
1: Mm-hmm.
0: But if he's going to be in a 3-year apprenticeship at $30,000 a year, screw that. Go do something else.
1: Okay.
0: Okay, so figure this out. But if it's a step back for 3 months and then you start making $100,000 after that, okay, that's fine. Let's sell the car and pile up some cash. I'm with you then, right? But we got to know where we're going with this. We can't just let this all just randomly occur. Because, you know, you got to tell your life what to do or your life's going to be screwed. It will run over you.
2: And there is a lot of talk, and we talk about it here, a lot of talk with the trades and the amount of money you can make in the trades and the amount of life you can provide for your family in the trades. But I also have people in my world that are certified tradesmen of various sorts that have run aground, because that's not a magic ticket.
0: No.
2: Any more than a 4-year degree is a magic ticket.
0: No.
2: You still got to go out there and work real hard, have a plan, know who's going to pay you, have jobs, have some business sense. All that stuff still applies.
0: Okay, so here's the thing. The military is taking care of you, and you hadn't had to think about it. Now you think the union's going to take care of you, and you don't have to think about it. This is a good way to be broke the rest of your life. You have to think about it.
2: Right.
0: And the union is not going to take care of you. And the welding trade is not going to take care of you. It's your job to take care of you. Union might be a way that you take care of you. That's fine. I'm not mad at union. But don't rely on something.

0: if you got a corporate job. Corporate's not going to take care of you. Corporate will piss on you. So at first crack, they're going to get you. So don't, you know, you got to count on your plan and the way you're going to do this. And this is the way I'm going to be a welder, because this is the way that welders make the most money the soonest.
1: And here's a dollar amount I want to make. I'm going to reverse engineer that with my welding. How can I go make that dollar amount?
0: Exactly.
1: And then I'm going to go scratch and claw to get that. Like, I'm going to have a goal already.
0: So I make 60 a year. I need to make 60 a year starting in March.
1: That's right.
0: That's my start. I'm going to start with that assumption.
1: So what jobs do I have to make 4,000 plus benefits if I'm on my own?
0: But you're going to be sitting around scratching your armpit a year from now wondering what happened, and you're on welfare.
1: Right.
0: If you don't lay this out and let no one is, there's no cavalry coming. I appreciate his service to our country. Thank you for that. Thank you for the sacrifice you've made as a wife and a mother, for your husband being in the military. Thank you for that. And I want your return to be that you go out there and have a great life after the military.

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9: Welcome, welcome. Where do you all live?
10: Raleigh, North Carolina.
9: Fun. Well, welcome to Nashville to do a debt-free scream. So how much have you two paid off?
10: $497,002.69.
9: And how long did this take?
10: 6 years and 3 months. But it's really been a 25-year journey.
9: Sure.
11: Y'all, that's $500,000.
9: Yeah,
11: congratulations, man.
9: And your range of income during the 6 years?
10: I'm so nervous. It's gone out of my head. I don't know. We probably started at 60, and I don't know. We're probably at 120 now. Sorry, Dave.
9: That's okay. What do y'all do for a living?
10: We have our own business. I'm
12: mobile home parks.
9: Oh, good.
10: Yeah,
9: that's a good business. Okay, good for y'all. Well done. So, what was the $497,000 in debt on?
10: Well, it was all business, but it just because when I hit bottom 6 years ago, it was in business. I'm pretty much an equal opportunity debtor, and never saw a loan or an interest rate I didn't like. So it went the gamut. It was on cars, credit cards.
12: He had 26 credit cards. I want you to know that. 26 credit cards and had mortgaged the house twice.
9: Wow.
11: All okay. To keep this business afloat?
12: Yeah.
10: Right.
9: A player.
10: Yeah.
9: So, player, what happened? What woke you up?
10: Well,
9: 6 years ago, something happened.
10: See, I first want to say, John, I grew up down the street from you on Interstate 10.
11: No way.
10: On the Pecos River, a little town called Ozona, Texas.
11: Very cool, yeah.
10: And Dave, you've been working with me for 25 years. And I

0: I can't.
1: First 19, I didn't do too good. What happened?
0: No, I tell you,
1: what happened 6 years ago?
2: That's one hard head versus a hard head.
0: I can't believe I'm here. I never thought I'd get here in all that time. And anyway,
3: six years ago, COVID happened, and so all the people who were in our four mobile home parks, he thought wouldn't be able to pay the lot rents and the mobile home rents, and therefore we wouldn't get paid, and then we wouldn't be able in turn to pay the mortgages on the four mobile home parks. And mm-hmm. that's when he told me that we were in debt for that much.
0: Mm. We'd set up our marriage right out of, we met in Bible college, right after Bible college, and I would make money and pay the bills, and she would have children and raise them. And boy, did she raise some good kids. But we didn't know. I had some kind of compulsive streak. And it took coming to a serious bottom before I actually.
1: Okay, so COVID scared the crud out of you. And that was your wake-up call. And then what happened?
0: Well,
1: you said, this guy I'm listening to all this time, I'm actually going to do this stuff now? Is that it?
0: I was right about over-debting. And we'd been broke two, three times before, and here we are going broke again, and we lost half the business. And by the grace of God, we kept half of it.
1: Mm-hmm.
0: I had to deal with the compulsion. I got lucky. A guy told me about a 12-step program I could get in, and that took care of that compulsion, and all your stuff worked great. And even though our first that first year our top line was cut in half, the bottom line doubled from the year before, and every year since then it's
3: there were a lot of miracles, a lot of miracles.
0: And we scrapped the business model of I make the money and pay the bills and you raise the kids, and we got her involved, and we started having a weekly spending plan meeting. And we went to our daughter-in-law. All our kids took financial peace, and it worked for them. It just wouldn't work for me. And they showed me how they used every dollar. And the first 3 months that we worked together failed. All three, we couldn't make it work, but we were failing together. And then that fourth month, it worked. And we've done 77 months now with a weekly spending plan meeting and using that every day. We look like a couple of teenagers on a date. We're looking at our phones, going through each line item, just talking about each line item on our spending plan. And
1: there's a picture of you on a cruise.
3: Mm-hmm.
0: That was my thank you to her for...
1: when you got out of debt, that was the payoff?
0: Yeah.
3: Yes. On
1: Yay.
3: Our anniversary on August 11th.
1: I love it. Good for you.
3: 47th wedding anniversary. We hit the last payment button on that day.
1: Hit the reservation button next on the ship.
0: Oh, no. We'd already made... I made that ahead of time.
1: Oh, you were on the ship when you paid it off.
0: Mm-hmm. She,
1: I like that.
0: Yeah.
1: That's cool.
0: I have a video of her making the last payment because she didn't do any of the debting. It was all me. And so she hit that last button on that first day with the Golden Gate Bridge behind us and turned around. She makes the payment.
1: Yeah, that's iconic. That's epic right there.
3: Mm-hmm.
1: How does it feel when you're sitting there on that cruise ship hitting that button, and for the first time in your adult life, you're free?
3: I felt like a teenager.
0: And I didn't feel nothing. And I was happy she felt something. I said, I'll probably feel it next month when there's no payment to make. And the next month came, which was September, no payment, didn't feel it. But at the end of the month, a week or so ago, reconciling the books and checking the P&L, I came down and here's this number on the line item, and then there's a zero, and I went, dang it, I didn't code something right. So I went back through all the month. Where's my coding error? Because there shouldn't be a zero. All these months have something, and I couldn't find it. And I went back to that zero, and I backed up on and the line item was called interest expense.
1: Huh.
0: And it was truly a zero, and I had like a spiritual event because I had looked for the mistake and there was no mistake.
1: You were free.
0: And my cruise was making a pilgrimage to Franklin so that I could come here, and I thought it was going to be

0: some of the personalities. When I saw you, I said, I'm not going to be able to talk today. Because you're one of the five or six guys in my life that just...
1: And look, he's doing all the talking.
0: And you never gave up on me. You don't know me, but I know you, and you never gave up on me. And
2: I'm so proud of you.
3: Well, hey, I'm looking at a woman next to you that never gave up on you either.
2: Yeah, amen.
0: She would stop me in my 47 pacing.
2: 47 freaking years, yeah. Mm-hmm.
0: In my pacing around in my bottom when I couldn't eat and couldn't sleep for the nightmares, and she'd stop me while I'm pacing, and she'd say, open your mouth. And she'd spray medicine in my mouth because she went to the doctor because I couldn't tell her what I'd done. I was all pushing those secrets down inside. And
3: what's your marriage like now?
1: We've always had a good marriage, yeah.
0: But I will say there's no true intimacy in a marriage until there's first financial intimacy. It's been remarkable.
1: Well, you see, he got his degree in accounting from Texas Christian University. And so I thought, well, he knows his way around money. Yeah. So I don't have to worry about that because I just raised the children, right? Yeah. And can I shout out to, hey, Lydia, hey, Jorma, hey, Stuart.
2: Yeah.
3: Very cool.
2: The Financial Peace University graduates, I like it. Way to go, guys.
3: I have a lot of respect for a man that looks himself in the mirror and says, I need to go get help. And he goes and gets the help he needs so he can be the husband and the father and the businessman that he needs to be. I'm proud of you, brother.
2: Amen. Awesome. Me too. I'm very proud of both of you. Very well done. And I just love the story. It's just so redeeming that you hit the submit button on the cruise for the 47th anniversary. That's perfect. That's perfect.
3: So, let's shout them out.
2: All right, here we go. You got to love it. Monty and Carr, $497,000 paid off in 6 years, making 60 to 120. Count it down. Let's hear a debt-free scream.
1: 3, 2, 1. We're debt-free!
2: Yeah! And they're sitting on the back deck of that ship yelling that. People thought they were weird. We think they're great.

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0: Our scripture of the day, Colossians 3:2, set your minds on things above, not on earthly things. Joe Vitale said, a goal should scare you a little and excite you a lot. Louisa is in Atlanta. Hi, Louisa. How are you?
1: Hi, yes. Good afternoon. Thank you for taking my call.
0: Sure. What's up?
1: So I have about $103,000 worth of debt because I agreed to co-sign, or not co-sign, but rather finance things for my boyfriend of 3 years.
0: Gross.
1: I grew up with your principles, ironically enough. I worked my way through college, never had any debt of my own, not a car, nothing. And I got pregnant, so we decided to stay together for our baby. He convinced me to open a business for him, so I also opened a credit card for the business, his ask. And that's a $22,000 balance. I also financed his truck, $60,000 balance.
0: Did you say he left?
1: No, he did not.
0: We are still there.
1: Together. He does not know I'm calling you.
2: Are you married? Are you still boyfriend?
1: No. Okay. We were never married.
0: And how old is your child?
1: My son is 2.
0: And what do you make a year?
1: I bring home about $5,100 a month.
2: Mm-hmm. How much does his business make?
1: So he's owed a lot in invoices right now, about $60,000, but he hasn't received any payment in about 2 months.
0: What does he do?
1: It's a construction company.
2: How certain are you of these invoices versus him saying, no, they're supposed to be paying me?
1: I have asked for proof of the emails and the communication that he's kept with the GCs that are owing him.
2: Has he shown them to you?
1: Yes.
2: Okay.
1: The truck is $60,000 owed on it, but it's upside down because of the miles. About $10,000, and the financial entity that I financed it through does not do personal loans. I'm backed into a wall here. I want to get rid of all of this debt. He did receive a job offer to start as a project manager, and that starts in November, the first week of November.
0: Good.
1: So
0: what's he going to be making?
1: $90,000.
0: Okay, and he makes $90,000, and you make?
1: I make 85.
0: 85. Okay. So, mm-hmm. so you make $175,000 starting in November, and you owe $60,000 on a truck and $25,000 on a credit card. Okay.
1: Yeah. Well,
0: what would I do if I were in your shoes?

0: Number one, the two of you need to get aligned on the fact that we're going to clean this mess up and we're never doing it again, and that this was a dumb idea.
1: Mm-hmm.
0: If you cannot get aligned on that, then you need to see a counselor, a therapist. Okay? Because you need to get married.
2: Or you need to
0: break up.
2: Or break up.
0: One of the two.
1: My fear is that if I leave, he's going to default on all of these payments and leave me with everything. Because he's legally not liable for any of it.
0: Yeah, but you make $85,000 and you can sell the truck. And then you will only owe a few $1,000s, and you can work your way through this.
2: I don't want you staying with somebody who's unsafe that you feel coerces you into things you don't want to do, because the safety there will just continue to devolve.
0: Erode.
2: Yeah, it'll go away.
0: Yeah, you started taking your power back when you started demanding he get a job, and I want to see the invoices. And he started listening, which was the good news. Okay.
1: Yeah.
0: So the coercion changed directions. You start coercing him, which is good for his own good. And so if he's going to stand up, be a man, take a job, clean the mess up, and he's husband material, if he's not, then it's time for him to move on and you clean up this mess and go, I just did a really stupid thing.
1: If I were to leave, I would need the truck and the personal credit card at least paid off so that I can afford to live by myself with my child.
0: Yeah. Well, here's an idea. Before you live in a toxic situation, just let them both go into default and live on your money and pay your bills. And when they come calling, then you can work out a deal with them, both of them. Let them repo the truck.
2: I'm way more worried about your safety, ma'am, than I am about this stupid truck.
0: You know, you've got this perception that this is golden handcuffs or some kind of toxic handcuffs, and it's not. Just stop paying it. If he leaves, just stop paying it. Tell him where the truck is. Give him his address. Tell him to go pick it up as soon as possible. Please repo it now. And guess what? I bet you he'll find some money. All of a sudden,
2: or they'll sell it to you for the difference, and you'll owe them $20,000 or whatever. And you can say, I don't have that money. I'm a single mom. I will pay you when I can, or we'll come up with a payment arrangement.
0: Yeah, just don't pay.
1: Should I borrow from my 401k those
0: $10,000
1: to just get rid of it?
0: Are you not listening?
2: No. I know you're scared. I can hear it. Are you safe, hon?
1: Yeah, I'm in my car.
2: No. I know, but when you go home to your house tonight with this boyfriend, are you safe?
1: I don't
0: think I believe you anymore. I think you need to move out tonight.
2: Yeah.
0: Go find somewhere. Do you have family in the area?
1: No, my family. My mom lives in Florida. The rest of my family lives in South America.
0: Okay. I think you need to go get a place to stay, a women's shelter or something, and get your child and get out of there. I don't think you're safe, and I think you know it. And you're putting up with a bunch of BS off this guy because of a truck payment. Nah, forget it. Just let him have the truck.
2: You're worth way more than this.
0: You're worth way more than this whole situation. It's just a little bit of credit. So what? You're acting like this stuff has more power than it does, and it only has the power if you give it power. If you're not safe, you need to be gone when he gets home tonight. You hear me? Hello?
1: Hello, yeah.
2: Okay. Online and put a freeze on all of your credit so he can't take out any more loans against you.
1: Okay.
0: And then just go, hey, dude, you know, you need to pay this bill because, by the way, I'm going to sue you for child support.
2: Well, he needs to pay that anyway.
0: I know. I'm going to make sure he does.
1: I was hoping to have a relationship with him as co-parents because we're always going to be in our child's life.
0: No, not necessarily.
2: If he's
0: an abuser, he's not going to be in anybody's life.
2: That's right.
0: Go to jail. Do not pass go.
2: We're going
0: to
2: solve all those problems after we solve the chief issue in your situation right now, which is safety. Okay?
0: Yeah, you're talking to two guys. You don't co-parent with a gorilla.
2: Yeah.
0: You co-parent with someone who's functional. And so this is simple. And we don't worry about their income or whatever. So if you're not safe, you need to get out of there. And I can't tell if you're just emotional and you're scared of this debt or if you're truly not safe. I can't tell with the tears where they're coming from. But if you're

0: I say if you need to be gone when he gets home tonight? Screw the debt, screw him. He's not a father, he's an abuser, if you're not safe. That's what it is. Time to walk, little sister.
1: Yeah.
0: Now, if you're safe and you're just scared of the debt and you feel ashamed because you got manipulated, then you push through this and you go see a therapist. But I think you said you're seeing someone. Why don't you call your therapist when you get off the phone and tell them what we just told you?
1: Yeah, ASAP.
0: And if your therapist has any kind of backbone, they're going to get you out of there this afternoon if they think there's abuse going on. So get on the phone with your therapist. Make that promise to Christian. I'm going to put you on hold. We're going to make sure we get some people come around you and make sure you're okay, kid. Good gracious.
2: Dave, I don't like that at all.
0: I feel pretty helpless right this second. I don't like that feeling.
1: Me either.
0: Especially when I want to find a construction boy and pound him. But anyway.
2: Yeah,
0: it doesn't help me at all.
2: And people call the show with regularity with debt issues or relationship challenges. Listen, the only thing that matters in these situations, first and foremost, are you safe?
0: Yeah.
2: And I know leaving
0: can't
2: with
0: start from anywhere else.
2: That's right. Leaving with a child is a big responsibility. It comes with a lot of burden. It comes with a lot of disruption. I get that. And your safety is worth every single bit of that disruption.
0: That puts this hour of the Ramsey Show in the books. We'll be back with you before you know it. In the meantime, remember, there's ultimately only one way to financial peace, and that's to walk daily with the Prince of Peace, Christ Jesus. If you want to win with money in 2026, you can't keep living normal. Normal's broke. You need a plan. 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
4: From ABC News, I'm Dave Packer. The faithful are hopeful after it was announced by the Vatican today that Pope Leo was diagnosed with the most common form of non-small cell lung cancer.
5: Outside St. Patrick's Cathedral in New York City, the faithful gathering.
6: We don't know the future, but we, in our hearts, I know our hearts are with the Pope.
7: Pope himself said this was found early. The Vatican saying the pontiff underwent a brief period of observation following his surgery. He then returned to his room on the 10th floor of Gemelli Hospital and asked to have dinner.
4: ABC's Tom Sophie Burridge at the Vatican. Six Flags now announcing they've decided to close roller coasters similar to Goliath at other parks after a man fell to his death at Six Flags Over Georgia. ABC's Faith Abube is outside that park.
8: A relative tells ABC News Kareem, an educator for the Atlanta public school system, was at the park with several family members celebrating his niece's birthday. He was sitting next to that niece when he fell. Other passengers on the ride say they tried to grab the father when he came loose from his chair.
9: We couldn't.
10: There was too much force to grab him.
8: A relative for Hassan Kareem telling me that he was a dedicated family man, a good man, she says.
1: The entire family still processing his death.
4: Sources tell ABC News President Trump and his advisors are mulling over whether to no longer live stream Adel Hassan's execution. The concern that broadcasting the Fort Hood shooter's death by firing squad could supercharge anti-American propaganda. More missiles were intercepted around Saudi Arabia today as the Iran-backed Houthis continue to hit the country. Former U.S. Ambassador to Saudi Arabia Michael Ratney says the kingdom's banking on U.S. help.
11: The idea was never that they were in it on their own. It was that when the chips are down, the United States, their partner, their ally, would be there to support them. And this is just such a moment for them. They are being attacked directly by their enemy, and they have a strong expectation or hope that President Trump will join.
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21: Voter verification in Michigan. A group called Americans for Citizen Voting Michigan submitted petitions for a proposed amendment to the Michigan Constitution to be on the November ballot. The group submitted more than 700,000 petition signatures. After the state reviewed a random sample of 1,000 signatures and considered challenges, the state said the proposal fell short of the number of valid signatures required for the ballot. So then the Michigan Board of State Canvassers did not certify the petition. The proposed amendment would change Michigan's voting requirements, including requiring proof of U.S. citizenship for voter registration and photo identification for voting. It also included provisions for a state program to help people obtain required identification or documents. The WSW Online poll question for you, do you think this proposed voter verification amendment should have been placed on the Michigan ballot for voters to decide? Vote yes, no, I'm not sure. Vote at WSGW.com, scrolling down the home page and finding the online poll box.
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23: Here's your WSGW weatherology forecast. Cloudy skies tonight with scattered showers developing. A low temperature around 54 degrees with winds out of the northwest at 10 to 20. Wednesday, partly sunny with a high temperature of 67 and northerly winds at 5 to 10 miles an hour. Thursday, showers with a high temperature of 64 degrees and east winds at 5 to 10. Friday, a good chance of rain with a high temperature around 58 degrees. Saturday, sunshine with a high temperature around 56 degrees. Sunday, plenty of sun with a high of 63. Monday, cloudy with a high of 65 degrees. I'm meteorologist Ray Miller, and that's your WSGW weatherology forecast. Right now, it's 59.

0: Normal is broken, common sense is weird, so we're here to help you transform your life. 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And ladies and gentlemen, drum roll please, it is book launch day. That's right, we have a brand new book by Dr. John Deloney, Building the Marriage You Want. Check out the scribbly heart, and that's the art design there. That's my definition of it.
1: The 18-year-old punk rocker still stuck in there is like, you put a heart on the cover of your book? But the answer is yes, we did.
0: It's about marriage.
1: It was the right thing to do. That's right.
0: It's about marriage. It's about love.
1: That's right.
0: So, hey, this is a seriously wonderful book. And honestly, this thing has been cooking –

0: for several years
1: in your brain since I've known you.
0: Yeah, yeah.
1: I mean, we've had this back and forth about some of these issues and how to handle certain marriage situations on the air here, but also off air, just talking about life. And this is something I've got to address, Dave. And eventually, I'm going to get to this, Dave. And here it is. This thing's cooked up.
2: Yeah, and I'll tell you, the impetus for it was you and I were doing an event in Los Angeles, and a woman at a signing line leaned over and said, "Hey, real quick," and you know how that goes. Someone says, like, "Hey, real quick," and they want to, like, ask you, like, a real deep question. She just said, "Is marriage still worth it?" And without even looking up, I dumped into this spiel about me and my wife and how we've scratched and clawed, and she interrupted me, rightfully so, and she said, I know it worked out for you. But is it still worth it in the 21st century? And that broke, that I made eye contact with her, I started laughing, and I said, I have a personal story, and I have a Sunday school answer, but I don't have a great answer for you. And that exchange haunted me, and I went down the rabbit hole. All the data, all the nerds, all the folks, all the conversations you and I have had behind closed doors. Like, and so this is everything I know about marriage. This is it.
1: Well, and a ton.
2: A ton of
1: research.
2: Yeah, and I think it's probably the biggest book that's ever come out of Ramsey Solutions. It's a tome. It's a big book.
1: It's not that. I mean, it's not super thick, but it's readable.
2: Yeah. I wrote it for people who read one or two books a year. That's
1: the,
2: it.
1: But the research in it might be more than anything we've ever done.
2: Yeah.
1: We put research into every project, but this one's got a lot.
2: Yeah, we dug into it. Is marriage still worth it?
1: Yeah, in order to have practical tools to reconnect and build a stronger marriage, which is the line, right, you've got to have some backup for it.
2: That's right.
1: And the practical tools just can't come out of your ear.
2: Right.
1: Right. And so this is absolutely amazing. So one of the biggest myths couple believe, if your marriage feels hard, it must be broken. That's a myth, right?
2: Right. And the culture says if it's hard, then that means it's run its course and you should move on. And now the more frightening cultural conversation that the data showed me was parents are no longer recommending their kids, like, do this thing. Parents are recommending you need to go to school, you need to get a job, you need to get economically secure, you need to get a house. And then if you want to do this other thing, and it's just inverted our entire culture. And we're seeing it play out with the birth rates falling. We're seeing it play out with the rise in anxiety and depression, like all these different things. All these different social ills, I think, can be traced back to, do you have an anchored, connected, ride-or-die relationship that you build from, not add at the end of everything else?
1: Well, and certainly the angle that I've always taken in these discussions is that there's always been data on my side of the equation, the money side, that says that married people prosper.
2: Yeah,
1: build wealth greater. I mean, for instance, here's one we just saw the other day. From the North Carolina Family Policy Council, the piece of research they did, married men earn 26% more than unmarried men.
2: Right.
1: Would you please get up and go to work?
2: Well, you've got your anchor.
1: I mean, what is
2: right?
1: the basis of that? That's crazy.
2: And the net worth of a household is exponentially bigger over the course of time, right? Because you got two people working together.
1: Well, a married householder under 35, an unmarried female versus a married female. 14 times less net worth.
2: That's right.
1: The married has 14 times more. And 5 times more married males have 5X at 35 years old of what unmarried males have. And it's partly because of dual income, but it's also because of just this, that marriage, while it's messy, is a beautiful thing.
2: That's exactly right. Yeah, and so the ultimate answer to that question is, yes, it's worth it. And then this book explores, well, how are you supposed to do that in the 21st century? It's hard. And the blueprint that my granddad used for a 72-year marriage doesn't work now. The world it's just a different place. The principles and values, I think, are still the same. But how you go about dealing with communication and conflict and kids and sex and money is just different. And so my goal is, this is the last marriage book. I know there's a million out there on the market. The last marriage book anybody's ever going to need is right here.
1: Building the Marriage You Want, in a great bookstore starting today. Certainly.
2: It's pre-sale today. It comes out in January.
1: Oh, I'm so sorry.
2: January 26th. The pre-sale launches today. That's right.
1: Oh, my gosh. I should know these.
2: It hits the bookstores. And we wanted to pre-sale it early. So if you buy pre-sale it now, I think it's important to call out, you're helping us out, because the pre-sale metrics help with all the bookstores and all that kind of stuff. But we'll send you some free gifts, obviously, but also we'll send you a postcard that you can wrap and you can put in a stocking or put under the tree.

0: It always sells out. People are like, can you live stream it? Can you live stream it? This is the first time that's ever been released out into the wild there.
1: Other than you had to be here on campus live, yeah, to see it. Yeah. Very cool. Okay, pre-sale on building the marriage you want. You're going to love this. Go ahead and get it in your stocking. This is an incredible piece of work. I'm very, very proud that Ramsey is putting it out. Very proud of John for all the hard work he's put into this. And you guys do not want to miss out on this. Married, you know, the thing you said there is first time it's hard. Everybody thinks, well, you know, everything that's worth it is hard.
0: Yeah.
1: I mean, try raising kids.
0: Right. Well, and people are opting out of that because it's hard. Or try doing anything of value. It's hard.
1: Yeah. I mean, raising kids is hard. Is it worth it? Yeah.
0: Oh, man.
1: Most powerful thing you're doing in your life,
0: for the
1: right?
0: world, yeah.
1: Yeah, it's pretty incredible. But, yeah, I mean, waking up in the middle of the night and, oh, my God.
0: And worrying and stress. And by the way, I think it's important. It's not just two knuckleheads on a podcast saying it. The data backs it up over time. And so the real question for me is not should I, it's how. How do I do this?
1: Yeah. Well, I had a lady one time, we were doing Q&A, and she said, well, my husband and I, we've been married 30 years. We've never had a fight. And I said, that's because you lie.
0: Yeah. Yeah. If somebody tells me we never have a fight, I'm like, y'all need to go see somebody
1: right away.
0: One of y'all is burying
1: something
0: yourselves.
1: Wrong with you. You really need to work on this. It's part of the fun of the whole thing. It's a good fight. Come on, people.

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4: Solutions.com. Jake's in Buffalo, New York. Hi, Jake. How are you?
5: Great. How are you?
4: Better than I deserve. What's up?
5: Well, my wife of 30 years has been accumulating secret debt for probably the past 5 years, and I discovered it about then. And I'm struggling with essentially how to reconcile my vow to stand by my wife for better or worse and my responsibility to protect the future that I've been building for my lifetime. And we're talking about over $100,000 in debt.
4: Wow. For 5 years?
5: Yes.
4: What's she buying?
5: She is buying things, but I think she gave money to her family. She admitted to giving some to her brother. She won't really discuss this with me. She won't discuss the total amount with me. I've been struggling with this for years.
4: Wait a minute. So this has been going on a long time?
5: This has been going on, like I said, for about 5 years that I started discovering it because I noted my credit score dropped all of a sudden because I monitor Credit Karma or whatever. And
6: why is your credit score dropping?
5: Well, because...
6: She's taking out fraudulent loans in your name?
5: No, she's not, John. But what was happening is we have shared accounts. We have joint accounts. And she was dipping into the credit line. She would go overdraft, okay. And then it would dip into the credit line and impact me. So that's one of the negatives of having a shared account.
4: Okay, so what I'm curious about is 5 years ago, you discovered this level of deception. And... her reaction was not sorrow, it was obstinance.
5: 100%.
4: And you
5: anger,
4: at that point, why did you not deal with this? Why are we having this conversation 5 years later?
5: Well, I think I was trying to be forgiving. And, you know, one of the things that kept getting thrown out at me is like, well, I guess my worst isn't good enough. You know, the for better or for worse. And I was being guilted, maybe gaslit,
4: yeah,
5: into believing that it was something I was doing wrong, that I wasn't being forgiving. And so, and I guess that's, I'm sorry, go ahead.
6: Let me say this. And you don't have to agree with me on this, and that's perfectly okay. We call this financial infidelity. And I tend to take a much broader view of infidelity that's bigger than so-and-so slept with somebody else. And if somebody breaks the unity of a marriage, I am going to go violate your safety and trust, which it violates both of these things. And I'm not going to have any remorse for it. In fact, I'm going to blame you for it. That is every bit fidelity. That's every bit as damaging as going and sleeping with somebody. It's broken the foundation of what y'all two are anchored in building together. It's not a for better or worse. For better or worse is job loss. For better or worse is like an illness. For better or worse is your parents have to come move in with us because they have nowhere else to go. That's for better or worse. That's hard, right? This isn't that.
4: Yeah. for better or for worse, isn't I slept with your best friend, and you're supposed to forgive me, and because this is my worst. That doesn't qualify under the better or worse heading, is what John's saying.
6: Or I've essentially stolen $100,000 from us,
4: our marriage,
6: and given it away,
4: and I refuse to talk about what I did with it, which makes you really suspect on other things as well.
6: So let's back out. Where else will she not be connected with you? Because it's rare that it happens just in one area.
5: I would agree. First 20 years, we were on the same page. Things were pretty good. Raised our son. Did a great job. He's doing very well. The past 10 years, she changed jobs. We've both been under a lot of job stress. We both have executive level positions. I think that impacted the marriage some, and we started kind of living as roommates. Mm-hmm. And it's just gone downhill from there.
4: Okay. Well, here's the thing. Your marriage is very seriously broken. I think all three of us can agree with that. You knew that before you called. And so then you've got to decide under what circumstances this continues. And so if I were to say, you know, I wouldn't suggest you end a marriage based on two goobers on a podcast telling you something, but I am going to tell you this marriage is going to end if it doesn't change. And so I'm going to, what have we got to do to change it? Well, I think you need to go sit down with a marriage counselor. She's not going to go. I don't think. I would invite her. Say, I'm going to go sit down with a marriage counselor and see if our marriage can be saved. Because under the current way it's operating, I think it's ending. And I hate that. I don't want that. I want us to stay together. We're too invested. I've always loved you. I want to stick this out. But I'm not going to continue the way this is. And I'm going to go sit down with a counselor and figure out how we can begin to heal, and or if we can begin to heal. I hope you'll come, because you not coming may signal the end of this thing. But we've got to go try. And so you go sit down with someone who can give you a much better, wiser than a five-minute call on a podcast, okay?
5: Right.
4: And but I'll just tell you, 100% chance you're going to go crazy and be in a rubber room, or this marriage is going to end, or it's going to change, and you guys are going to start healing. One of those three things. It cannot maintain where it is. It will not maintain. There's no such thing as status quo here. It's going to burn down. It's going to end in ashes.
6: I think it's already there.
4: Yeah. But, I mean, it's going to finish off. I don't know if you can turn this around. It doesn't sound like you can. The thing that scares me the most is it's been 5 years and neither one of you have addressed it. Neither one of you have said, look, either this fixes or you're gone. Neither one of you said that to each other.
5: I did have the divorce discussion, and she said, go ahead and file. I'm not going to fight it. But I wasn't really prepared to do it at the time.
6: Well, and so
5: now I feel more prepared.
4: Yeah, I think you've got to.
6: Well,
4: if it can't get better.
6: I don't know if it's a common trend, just since I've been looking into this. There is a move where somebody is going to continue to act in a certain way because they don't want to hold that I signed this paper to end this marriage. So I'm going to continue to push and not be a person of character to do things that violate the agreements that we made, and then you go file, and then you're the bad guy.
5: Right.
6: So her, like you
4: that's
6: saying,
4: more gaslighting.
6: Right. You saying, hey, I can't do this marriage anymore. And her saying, cool, great. Go ahead and sign up for it. That's a big statement, right? Yeah. Let me say it this way. She's already left your marriage. She's just asking you to go make it official. And so if you want to rebuild this thing from the floor up, I've seen it done in worse situations than you're in. I believe in redemption. I wouldn't do this show. But the reality is, she's already left it. She's got her own money, her own plans, her own deals. I would also take this added steps to close down this credit line, brother.
4: Yeah, oh, definitely.
6: Like, unhook yourself from this thing.
4: Joint accounts need to be shut down by the time you get off the phone. And then you need to go see a counselor and make a decision on what you're going to do.
5: I just remember something you said, Dave, in one of your other shows, that money flows toward what you care about.
6: That's it.
5: And mine was flowing toward our shared goals, while hers was flowing toward herself and her family. And
4: maybe something else.
5: Family, but
6: exactly.
4: The fact that she's secretive still is more than just, I'm ashamed I gave this to my dysfunctional family. There might be something else you find later. It could be worse than you think it is.
6: Who knows what it could be. And it may be that 10 years ago, you weren't somebody she could come to and sit down and say, hey, I really want to help out our family in this way. And you weren't somebody that she could sit down with. All tangled up at the beginning. What we know now is she's left.
4: 5 years.
6: She's left. And you've got to do the next right thing for you and for y'all and for your future.
4: So, John, there's a principle of action.
6: Yeah, you got to take the next right action.
4: When something's not right, it's not going to get right by itself.
6: Right. And sometimes the action is stop doing what you're doing. Sometimes it is, I'm going to go talk to somebody that knows what they're doing, but you got to move.
4: Not 5 years later.
6: That's right.

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0: 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Michael is in Syracuse. Hey, Michael, what's up?
1: Hi, guys. I'm looking forward to getting your advice here. I am 58, self-employed, and for years we've qualified for free New York State health insurance. Now, the last few years, my income has increased, and I still qualify for that insurance because I've been contributing to IRAs and 401ks, and that's lowered my income, supposedly because it's not tax deductible. You know what I mean.
0: Yeah.
1: Anyways, my question is, when it comes to investing, I'm doing traditional IRAs. Should I switch to a Roth IRA now that I'm making more money and pay my own health insurance, or would it be counterproductive at our age at 58?
0: Well, I would jump online with Health Trust that we recommend for health insurance and let them shop the market and give you some pricing so that you're dealing with actual facts and figures, not feelings. And so if you've got a number there and you go, okay, it's $800 a month, oh, that's $10,000 a year, which might be pretty close, might be. And, you know, just as an example, then you go, okay, how does that go against the fact that my Roth is growing tax-free and I've got $5 million later, $4 million, $2 million later in my accounts and it's all tax-free versus paying taxes on all that money? Probably better off to buy the health insurance and have Roth. That's what the math's probably.

0: probably going to tell you. You see how I did that?
1: That's what I was thinking. Mainly for my wife, because I have an incurable cancer, and so they might make it 5, it might make it another 10. But I'm looking out for her interests, of course, because she's healthy as a horse. So, I see where you're going with that.
0: Yeah, I mean, 5 or 10, you know, is not the window I was using. That does change the equation, certainly. But if you're doing it not for you but for her, and if that's actually how this plays out, then, and it's for her, then my original thing does stand, right? Because we're talking about over a long period of time, the money is growing tax-free, and it's a lot of money.
1: Mm-hmm.
0: And it's a lot more than the cost of health insurance and taxes that you're going to pay by going traditional. So I think that's where you're going to end up, that you're going to be better off from this point forward doing Roth, and then gradually. How much money have you got now in traditionals?
1: About $1.2 million.
0: Okay. You have any cash that's not, any investments that's not in retirement?
1: Yes, probably about $100,000.
0: Okay. All right. And what's your household income?
1: Well, it was always around 36, but now in the last 2 years, it slowly went up to 50, and then the last 2 years, it's like 150 right now.
0: Yeah.
1: That's okay. Net.
0: Good, good, okay.
2: What kind of cancer you got, brother?
1: It's some kind of rare blood cancer that no one knows about.
2: Yeah.
1: Only about 10 people a year get it.
2: Man, I'm sorry you're dealing with that, brother.
1: And hey,
2: well, you're
1: you know, if I had a choice.
2: Yeah.
1: I'd rather have it than some kid if I had a choice.
2: Yeah. Well, you're a noble man for looking at what looks like it's going to be a premature stop sign for you, but you signed up to do life with your wife, and it's noble that you're looking for her years beyond, right?
0: Yeah, well done.
1: Of course.
2: And also, you've got a lot of money in your account already. I also don't want you to get to the end of the life, your end of your life, and hand your wife a receipt and say, we didn't have a lot of experiences together, but here's a number and an account. If you got 5 or 10 years left, brother, I'd be living my life too.
1: Oh yeah, we do. We work together. We're always together.
2: You're like, no, so no.
1: Obviously we get along.
2: I'm good. And hey man, I've reached a new level of optimism with some of the advancements they're making, and maybe they won't be able to cure your cancer, but they may be able to extend your life beyond 10 years with the technologies that are coming down the road. So
0: well, there's some serious move in that world.
2: Yeah, so good for you, brother. You're a good man, dude.
0: Yeah, you are. Yeah, I'm going to stop and start doing Roth, and I'm going to look at health insurance with Health Trust. I think you're going to find that's going to be a better math equation for you and your wife. And then I'm going to begin to move that million. It's going to take about $250,000 to do it into Roths, because in 7 years, if it's in good mutual funds, that's going to be $2 million. And now we've got a bigger tax problem. And 7 years later, it's going to be $4 million. And now we've got an even bigger tax problem. So we need to move it towards Roths out of traditionals steadily, sooner rather than later. You don't have enough cash to pay the taxes to do it all at once. So you're going to have to do it a little bit at a time and cash flow the taxes.
2: Hey, Dave, can I ask you a question that I've never heard us talk about on the show, and it's shown up in two weird places in my life, and I thought, next time I'm sitting with Dave, I'm gonna run this by him. I sat with a woman once who lost her husband, and he was an older man, and he passed away, and when I was sitting with her at her kitchen table, just talking about here's what we're going to do next, she said, I know we have tons of money. Like, they were a pretty wealthy crew. But she said, he always handled everything, and I need gas and groceries. And so the letters are written, et cetera. I'm going to be out of gas. I'm going to be out of food in this house, and I don't know where any of the money is. So there was that I know intellectually y'all need to know where all the money is and all that kind of stuff. Then recently I was talking with somebody whose father had terminal cancer and passed away, and when him and his sister went to deal with the estate, like go through all the stuff and put everything away, he had left a big chunk of cash in the safe for the expenses of dealing with the day-to-day stuff. And I've never heard us talk about, if you know, if you've got a terminal illness, if you know you're in bad health, is there some value in leaving cash so that the people who are coming behind you to do regular stuff, like pay the bills, get the house cleaned up, get the yard, the driveway power washed and stuff to put the house on the market. It seems like there's value in having some liquid cash for people to use for the day-to-day before the life insurance check hits and the house sells and all that kind of stuff.
0: Yeah, I mean, if you got $5 million and you had $50K in cash laying around,
2: that's right,
0: just to grease the wheels,
2: that would really
0: it changes everything.
2: I found it to be a blessing for your family.
0: Yeah. It doesn't have to be in cash in the gun safe, though. It could just be in a checking account.
2: Of course, that you got access to.
0: And just put a POD on it, paid on death to the executor of the estate, and the executor can then execute and, you know, function and do the. It gives them liquidity to do the stuff without having to go to the court and everything else to get things moving. I got my hands on some money, you know, to get through this first 90 days.
2: That's it. Yeah. Like, the thought of having some cash around seems really important.
0: Yeah.
2: Or I listened to this guy talking about how, what a blessing it was that him and his sister got to go grieve, be sad, deal with the estate, deal with the family members, and not have to worry about lunch, not have to worry about, hey, we got to get the gutters fixed before we put the house up because the real estate person said you got to get the gutters fixed. We were able to do some stuff and continue on with clearing the house out and not have to deal with so much other drama.
0: Yeah. Yeah, well, I mean, it's not it. A shortage of money, a shortage of even just cash in that situation, magnifies the drama.
2: That's it. Yeah.
0: And so it's like, you know, you're already grieving, and then it just like multiplies it,
2: right?
0: Because it adds this layer of stress to it.

0: Hey, John Deloney here. 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This book is me sitting at the kitchen table with you and your spouse, helping you both take the next right step towards the marriage you both truly want. 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

0: Ryan is with us in Kansas City. Hey, Ryan, how are you?
1: Hi, Dave. Thanks for having me. Dr. John, I am a huge fan of yours. When I got out of the military, I struggled with anxiety for years, got your book, Building a Non-Anxious Life, and it introduced me to myself.
2: Wow.
1: So, number one, thank you for that. And number two, I'm super excited about ordering your next book.
2: Awesome. Thank you. Hey, thanks for being in the gang, brother.
1: Yeah, man. Okay, so here's the question. I have two wonderful children, an 8-year-old son and a 4-year-old daughter, and I have just started investing into their college accounts in Baby Step 5.
0: Good.
1: I'm putting away $500 for each kid per month.
0: Wow.
1: And, yeah, I'm trying. And then, so my question is my wife and I are having a disagreement on how we should be investing this money. I want to put it in a 529 so that they can get all that tax-free growth out of it. My wife is concerned that that's a lot of money to put into a 529, so she kind of wants to keep it in just a standard investment account so that if they end up not going to college or something, they can use it for that. And then I'm also hearing about these Trump accounts, and I don't want to miss an opportunity that I'm just ignorant about. So anyways, I wanted to call you guys and get your perspective.
0: Yeah. Well, the 529s are what we recommend, and it's simply because the money grows tax-free. And I will tell you this. 100% of the people that leave high school need additional training of some kind. Okay? The idea that everyone has to go to a 4-year college is not true, and we're realizing that more and more the bigger the mess has been made by these universities, right, in terms of the expense and the ridiculous things they teach and so on, the indoctrination by your communist professor and all that, right? But but there's also excellent 4-year degrees that you should really be at the top of your list of something to look at. But no one needs to leave high school and that's the last time they read a book. That's the last time they learn something new. That's the last time they strive for to level up in something, in some kind of a career. I don't care if you're going to be a diesel mechanic, a welder, if you're going to operate heavy equipment, or if you're going to get a master's degree in business, an MBA. I don't care. You need additional training. And so let's just settle on that. You and your wife should be able to settle on that. Because otherwise your child's going to be stunted. People who don't keep learning after high school, they don't do well in the marketplace. The marketplace Agreed. Kicks the crap out of them because of stupidity, okay? And so I've learned more academically after I graduated from college than I did the entire time up through college.
2: That's more to your beer drinking in college, but it, you know, it is what it is, right?
0: Hey, don't talk about my GPA. But the but I did get out.
2: Yeah.
0: I did graduate. Shut up. And so, anyway, yeah. But you see my point. And by the way, your 529 can be used for trade school.
1: I didn't know that.
0: For code school.
2: For nursing school.
0: For nursing school, for God's sakes. Yeah. For whatever they're going to study, if it's education, it can be used for that. And so it's not trapped there. And if they're brilliant and they get scholarships, or they're athletes and they get scholarships or whatever, you can pull the money out of the 529, the equivalent of the scholarship value each year, and pay no taxes on it.
1: Okay.
0: So the money's not trapped. Now, it's not that big a deal for an 8-year-old, though, because we've only got about 10 years to do this. And so you're only talking about $6,000 times 10 is $60,000 growing tax-free. You might have $30,000 in there that grows tax-free. It might be 90 worth, including the growth. And so taxes on 30 grand is, I don't know, $5,000-$6,000 that we're discussing here at length. So it's really not going to determine much if it's 529 or if it's just in a regular account. I would not put it in their name.
1: Okay.
0: Because I don't want them going off the rails and buying cocaine.
1: Right. So that was kind of another thought about this, was that if we keep it with us, then you know, like they come in and they want to buy a reasonable, you know, we want to get them a reasonable car with this funding. We could do that. Or it,
0: you're going to have that money anyway, though. You're going to have that money in your pocket. Yeah. So I would put it in the 529 and then I would just keep building wealth. Just because you're going to get some tax break, and you're not putting that much in there anyway. $500 a month, $6,000 a year, 10 years is $60,000. Okay? So it's just not, it's not like you're going to have $300,000 trapped in a 529 or something. You're not. It's not going to be that much.
2: And if you keep it in your name and
0: by the way, it's not even going to be enough to send them to school.
2: Yeah. Yeah. They're still going to have some work to do.
0: You're going
2: to
0: have to come out of pocket with some other money too.
2: And that's assuming for your 4-year-old, especially, that college looks exactly the same as it does now, and
0: not going
2: with
0: to.
2: AI coming, it's going to look different, brother. And I like the idea of you putting it in your name because there may come an opportunity that you're going to have to be retrained too.
0: Yeah. So I'm good. I'm good either way. It's not gonna make that much difference. But 529, you've got control of it, and you're going to have to buy the car out of a different fund anyway because you can't rob this fund and buy a car because they're not going to go to school then. So if they're going to a 4-year, you're not going to have enough money. So, you know, it's good that you're doing a lot. You're way ahead of the average cap.
2: Way ahead.
0: So I'm not putting down your plan, but I am just saying that we're over-dramatizing the size of this money and the impact it's going to have in taxes and in control and so forth. So I'm probably continuing to put this in a 529 in good growth stock mutual funds that are growing at an average annual rate of 10-12%, and it's going to grow tax-free, and they're going to go to school and teach your kids that continuous learning is necessary. I brainwashed mine growing up that they were going to college, and I probably wouldn't do that today, but I would say I still strongly recommend 4 years of college for people. I still believe in it.
2: Yeah, as do I. And I'll tell you this, based on what he just said about the car, so for everybody listening, this is me. I co-host the Ramsey Show. Part of my package working at universities all the years was my kids got to go. My kids' college is baked into my
0: free tuition for your children if you work at the college.
2: That's right, and sometimes even beyond that. And so when I left to come work here, I opened up a high yield savings account because my kids are already, one of my kids is older, and so I just started squirreling money away. Last year, Dave, I was getting paid on like a Friday, and Wednesday I went to look at a new truck, and I thought, oh, I want that one. So I back and forth with the guy, and I called the banker where my high yield savings account is. He's a friend of mine, and I said, hey, I need you to move this over because I'm going to buy this truck with it, and then I get paid this weekend, and I'm going to move it back. And my buddy said, that's your kid's college fund. And I go, yeah, but I'll do it on Friday. And he said, as your banker, I'm not letting you do this. As your friend, I'm telling you, I don't trust you, Delaney, to move this money out. And it caused me to wait 2 days. I got a better deal on the truck at the end of the week when I went back. And here's the big thing. I fell prey to, no, it's cool, man. I'll just, and so even like if the temptation is so big to
0: what's go in your name?
2: Get it on a used car, yeah. To go ahead and, well, let's go ahead and get the shutters because there's that money in that account. The idea of a 529, it protects you from you sometimes too.
0: Yeah. And our kids, I mean, we didn't have 529s, but they had an account in their name. We used Optimus, and it was their college fund.
2: Yeah.
0: And I showed them how to calculate what it was worth. The share price on the mutual fund multiplied by the number of shares equals the dollar value that's in your account for your college fund. I brainwashed them.
2: Yeah, that's right.
0: You're going to college. You're the college fund. It's presupposed.
2: Same with like, you, presupposed. You'll go learn something after high school, period. Yeah.
0: You're going to go do something.
2: Yeah.
0: And because, I mean, I just thought they need a 4-year degree, and all three of them got good, usable 4-year degrees. They didn't get a degree in left-handed puppetry, you know. So, and they didn't overpay for it by going to some ridiculous price college because they wanted to tell people where they went to college instead of what they learned.
2: That's right.
0: So we didn't do any of that stuff, but we just paid for it.

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2: From ABC News, I'm Dave Packer. The Vatican confirming Pope Leo has lung cancer. On Tuesday, the Pontiff underwent surgery to remove the lower lobe of his right lung. ABC's Tom Sophie Borage is in Rome.
3: The Vatican is saying the surgery was successful. So, you know, we'll have to wait and see. We know now that Pope Leo is not going to be carrying out official meetings for the next week. He's expected to remain in Gemelli Hospital to recover from that surgery for about a week.
2: Cornell University now banning all fraternity parties for the rest of the year. This amid public outcry over an alleged rape inside a fraternity house in 2024. An investigation into alleged misconduct of a police officer in North Carolina may have uncovered a deeper problem within the department. Reporter Hunter Sains from ABC affiliate WSOC has the story.
4: Six Charlotte-Mecklenburg police officers are waiting to see if they'll be fired, all because of racist text messages. Sources say those messages included uses of the N-word and likened the officers to a Klan rally. Sources say the messages were found as the State Bureau of Investigation looked into former CMPD officer Seth Elliott, who was arrested in July for misusing flock camera information.
2: Kimberly Guilfoyle, the Trump administration's ambassador to Greece, has resigned. The news comes following allegations of misconduct by a political donor, ABC's Rachel Scott.
5: Guilfoyle forced out after a spate of embarrassing corruption stories, including an allegation she asked a Trump donor to pay her $100,000 Amex bill. New White House press secretary Katie Zachariah making the announcement.
6: We have asked Ambassador Guilfoyle to resign. She has been a wonderful asset to the team, and we wish her well.
5: About an hour later, the ambassador resigned, calling the allegations against her false.
2: And vowing to vigorously defend her name and reputation. 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
3: The Treasury Department says it's imposing $1.2 billion in fines on Bank of America for allegedly violating anti-money laundering and sanctions laws. Bank of America says in a statement that financial crime compliance is serious and they are responsible for getting it right. A new round of layoffs for a popular grocery store.
4: Kroger has announced 3,000 people are going to be let go over the course of the next 3 years. CEO Greg Foran says the grocery store company must adapt and take advantage of technology. Last month, he released a new AI strategy for Kroger, which included a plan to have AI agents handle planning, shopping, and purchasing decisions for customers. Kroger is coming off a failed merger with Albertsons, which was at the center of antitrust lawsuits from the SEC and the states of Colorado and Washington. Mike Dubusky, ABC News.
3: The Justice Department says CVS has agreed to pay $315 million to resolve allegations that the company broke the law in filling opioid prescriptions. Now on display at Sotheby's in New York City, Jody, the fossilized remains of a Nanotyrannus, a distant cousin of the T-Rex. Sotheby's vice chair, Cassandra Hatton, says there are only two others known to exist.
5: So this is an incredibly important specimen. When you've only got three, it's both beautiful, but also scientifically important.
3: And projected to fetch between $6 and $9 million at auction. Dave Packer, ABC News.
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8: Here's your WSGW weatherology forecast. Mostly cloudy throughout the early morning hours, maybe some spotty light rain across parts of the region. Lows will be in the low 50s, winds northwesterly 5 to 10 miles per hour. Wednesday, partly sunny, highs top out near 67, winds north-northwest around 5 miles per hour. Wednesday night, partly to mostly cloudy, lows drop to 46, winds turn to the northeast around 5 miles per hour. And then Thursday, mainly cloudy, chance for afternoon rain and highs warm to the low 60s. I'm Phil Jensko with the WSGW weatherology forecast. Right now it's 58.
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0: Welcome back to the Ramsey Show in the Fairwinds Credit Union Studio. Dr. John Deloney, Ramsey Personality, is my co-host today. We are launching in pre-sale his brand new book that'll be out after the first of the year. But it's in pre-sale starting today, called Building the Marriage You Want with the Scribbly Heart. And so it's my new branding there. I like it. I like it a lot. We argued about this cover a bunch in some of our creative meetings, and I really do like where the argument ended up. I think it's a good-looking cover.
1: So, well, and it matches the tattoo you have on your lower back, so there's that too.
0: Probably not.
1: Not really. Not really.
0: I don't think so.
1: Doesn't have a heart.
0: Yeah, I doubt it, but yeah, there you go. I don't even know how to recover from that. So anyway, John did write a good book, in spite of his lack of sense. But yeah, oh my gosh. Yeah,
1: I'm proud of that
0: check
1: book,
0: this
1: man.
0: Book out. There's a lot of great options we're throwing in with it, a lot of extras, about $100 worth, and you can get it all on sale right now at RamseySolutions.com. Nick is in Orlando. Hey, Nick, what's up?
2: Hi, Dave. Thanks for taking my call.
0: Sure. How can we help?
2: So I'm 27. I'm working a full-time job making $75,000 to $80,000 a year, and I also have a part-time job making $20,000 an hour.
0: Good for you.
2: And I'm working on baby step two, trying to pay off $25,000 in debt for what I have remaining.
0: Mm-hmm.
2: So my question is, I have a girlfriend. We've been together a

0: year and a half, and we've been talking marriage pretty seriously, but there's some major things we don't align on. As far as budget goes, I obviously follow the baby steps and want to be very structured. She has said that she's comfortable living paycheck to paycheck and doesn't feel the need to save an emergency fund or for retirement because she struggles with several chronic diseases and doesn't feel like she's going to see 50. So she says, what's the point of saving in a 401k with money I'll never get to see? She even said that she wants to move to Europe because she feels like going somewhere with socialized health care, she'll be actually be able to afford to live and will have a better health outcome. And she really kind of feels like that because it has to do with her health and being able to live a decent life is not something she should have to compromise on as far as, you know, whether or not I want to go with her or not. And I'm just, you know, we've been fighting a lot lately, and that has a lot to do with it. And I love her. I want us to succeed. I love her family, but I'm not sure if there's a path forward that's healthy for us.
1: Nick, I don't think this is a conversation about money, brother. This is a conversation about you want to marry somebody and y'all create a unified joint life together. And she's being very clear as I don't want to create a new life with you. If you want to join me on the life that I feel like having, which is very 100% YOLO, then you're welcome to join me. Does that sound right?
0: Yeah.
1: Money, your budgeting differences is a symptom of a deeper issue, which is her saying, I don't, like, let me be honest with you, brother. Like, in my marriage, my wife was not as a Looney Tune as I was about not having a car payment and not having a mortgage. But my wife loved me and loved that she had a husband who wanted peace, and she said, I'm all in on that. And so, you get what I'm saying? She was my wife was more interested in us building a thing together than her getting her way and me getting mine. And then come the budgeting principles and the baby steps and flung all that stuff. But right now you have somebody who is, I have a chronic disease. I've already projected in the future. I'm going to die young. So I'm going to live completely responsibility free. I'm going to spend everything I got. I'm going to live paycheck to paycheck, come what may, and I want someone else to take care of it whenever I get struck by lightning. So be it. And if you want to be a part of that chaos, then fine. And that's not a marriage. That's you hopping onto somebody else's roller coaster.
2: Yeah. So Nick, my old pastor that passed away several years ago, when he and his wife got married, you know, when the dinosaurs roamed the earth a million years ago, he used to tell the story over and over and over from the pulpit that they didn't have two nickels to rub together. And they got married at like 18, 19 years old, right? Back in the day, you know. But he used to tell the story over and over and over again that she said, I don't care if I have to live in a tent. I'm going with you. That's the exact opposite of your girlfriend.
0: Yeah. What she said to me last night was, I can either go with her, lose her to dying in America, or lose her to she's going to move on her own.
2: Yeah. I mean, I'm sorry that she's ill, but there's another thing in this. The spirit of Eeyore has gotten a hold of her. I mean, it's like, oh, everything's so bad. Thank God it's Friday. You know, and that's the YOLO thing coming out, but it's all negative.
1: Because I know some people who are...
2: I mean, there's a YOLO thing that's kind of positive. It's like, wee-hee, I'm going to party, right? Yeah. That's YOLO. But this is YOLO, like, I'm going to die tomorrow, so I just got to go ahead and party now.
1: And I know some folks with some lifelong disabilities. I know folks with serious chronic health issues who has the exact opposite outlook, which is, I'm gonna fight this thing. I'm gonna plant my heels in the ground, and you and me are doing life together, and we're gonna plan for the next 50 years.
2: We're gonna live it up, baby.
1: Yeah, we are.
2: We're gonna live it up and live it up together.
1: You and me versus the world.
2: Aim together. Yeah. So, Nick, I think she told you last night what's happening here.
1: Yeah, I think she broke up with you last night, Nick.
0: Yeah, might have been. I mean, that's my real struggle is, I want to find the point of

0: you like the idea of building a world with her. And that means not only are you going to have to grieve this breakup, but you're going to have to grieve the picture. You have made plans, man. And grieving future plans is hard. It's hard, man. So I'm with you. I'm heartbroken for you.
1: Yeah, coming to the realization that what you were dreaming about is not going to occur.
0: Right. Right.
1: Ouch.
0: Yeah.
1: Sorry. Whew. Angela's in Kansas City. Hi, Angela. How are you?
2: I'm good. How are you?
1: Better than I deserve. What's up?
2: Well, my husband and I are comfortable. I know you deal with in-law questions a lot, so I'm glad I'm talking to you and John. We are contemplating paying the $500 to get my father-in-law a will to make sure we are not included in it, because we don't want to deal with the hassle and the stress that is going to come with it. So my father-in-law just turned 62.
1: Why is there hassle and stress?
2: He has lived his whole life not planning for the future. He does not have retirement. He believes that Social Security will pay for his bills and his retirement, even though he did not even...
1: All right, tell you what. Hang on. I'm bumped into a commercial here. I'm going to come back and hear the rest of this story.
0: I can't. I've got to hear this one.

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0: All right, we're talking with Angela in Kansas City. Her father-in-law has chaos, and she wants to pay for a will so that she and her husband, his son, are excluded from the chaos. That's what we learned so far. And you said he's 62, Angela?
1: He just turned 62, yes. So he is getting ready for retirement.
0: Okay.
1: That he never set up.
0: Mm-hmm. So what is it you're trying to avoid?
1: Well, I've done some research. My understanding is that most debt, or maybe all debt, does not go to your children.
0: Correct. None does.
1: Okay.
0: Zero.
1: And the other part of the hassle is we all know that true colors come out at either a wedding or a funeral. And he has many children, half of which really struggle with addiction. And we know that when that day comes, because he is divorced, he is single, it will be just absolute chaos with them trying to get what they feel is my, I don't think they fully understand how much debt he's in. And my husband is the oldest child. So a lot of burden falls on him. We want no part of it. We already know that we're going to have to pay for his funeral when that day comes, which we're going to do.
0: The children all want to split up nothing?
1: I'm not convinced that they understand how, like, he did buy a house like 5 years ago. He has not worked the past 3 months. There is no retirement. There is no life insurance. There is no 401k. There's nothing. And I don't know they fully grasp that, but also
0: how long have you been married?
1: 15 years.
0: Okay. And there's how many brothers and sisters that are in this dysfunctional mess?
1: My husband is the oldest of six.
0: Okay.
2: Right. I have a feeling y'all are going to be in it regardless.
1: Yes. Yeah. And I just, what can we do to pull ourselves away as much as we can? He did have a very big health scare, which caused my husband to ask these questions of, hey, do you even have a will? Like, I know he's been very blunt about he doesn't pay taxes, but he thinks Social Security will cover him when he does want to retire. So that's a losing battle of us even trying to help with that.
2: How is he going to retire?
0: He's not.
1: He still believes that Social Security will be sending a monthly check to him.
0: To cover his mortgage, but it's not enough to eat on.
1: Okay. Correct.
0: But that's your real, okay. If you guys just want to completely stiff arm and distance yourself from it, a will doesn't necessarily do that. If you pay for the will, you don't get to dictate what's in the will.
1: We're hoping that we have, you know, a semi-good enough relationship that we can say, hey, if we're fronting the money and we're agreeing to pay for, you know, we want to put in there, this is not our problem. And I think he would agree to that.
0: You're going to appoint one of the crazies as the executor?
1: No, that's a terrible idea, too. But I think it would just, his house. I'm assuming the bank would come take that. The bank would take his truck. The bank would, like, he has random toys. Like, basically, does the bank just come in and take it all?
0: Yeah.
1: And so it basically won't be our problem anyway.
0: Right.
1: But
0: just stand back and watch it burn down.
2: And the chances of one of the six suing y'all is high. They're going to think
0: if you're involved,
2: you did something nefarious, or you took. I mean,
1: even if we put in that we don't want any, so they would try to do that if we purposely excluded ourselves.
0: Yeah, they could.
2: Yeah,
0: they could say, you know, they cleaned out Dad's accounts, and then they had this will cooked up that says,
1: oh yeah, there are no accounts. There's nothing.
0: I know, but that doesn't mean they won't say that. People can say anything in a lawsuit.
1: That's
0: you don't have to have a basis for a lawsuit. You can just sue. That's why lawyers are scum-sucking.

0: bottom feeders. So
1: some of them, some of them are great.
0: Most of them, but anyway, yeah. The yeah, I mean, it's just there's yeah. I think the best thing you could do is it's not you. You got to stay out of it. You're gonna stir up trouble.
2: The one supporting him.
0: You're gonna
2: Absolutely.
0: Stir up trouble if you open your mouth. So
2: yeah,
0: I would just send him in with his crazy family and say, "Hey, everybody, happy Thanksgiving. When Dad dies, he's broke. You guys are gonna have to figure it out. We're not gonna do anything."
2: And they've had a 3 months ago when he had that health scare, they had that brief conversation of, "Well, what are you gonna do?" And they turned to my husband asking that question.
0: And the answer is nothing. Nothing.
2: Yes. And not that they know details, but like we are almost done with baby step two.
0: Nothing. Your finances don't matter. It's none of your business. You can't do anything. I'm not doing anything. This is your problem, his problem. I'm not going to do a thing. And your husband just needs to firmly say that. He does not need to take the oldest child role of I'm responsible and I'm going to care for everyone and bull crap.
1: There's nothing to care with.
0: Yeah, the bottom line is this is going to be a thankless job to send death certificates to banks that have money owed to them and say the guy's not going to pay you. He died with no money, and try to convince his drug induced family, his siblings, that they're not getting anything because they thought Daddy had something, and now they think he stole it. So the more involved you get, the more screwed up it's going to be for y'all. The best thing you can do is what you said. I don't want nothing to do with this, and I wouldn't even be involved in the will. I'd just say, you know, Dad, you ought to get a will, and you ought to appoint Bobby Sue as the executor. Yeah. Just have some fun with it.
1: Yeah, or his
0: turn
1: buddy.
0: Turn it over to one of the other kids.
1: One of his old buddies to be the executor. Let them deal with it.
0: Yeah. Anybody wants the job. We don't want the job. We don't want anything to do with this.
2: Right, and that would be hard. We wouldn't want to put that job on someone that we do, that is a good person or care about, because it's a lose-lose either way.
0: Yeah, that's what I'm saying. But
1: and also, what are the chances that when this thing finally comes to, and there's a family meeting, that they all go, oh, okay. Like, how much of this are you projecting out into the future and trying to drag it into the present and solve it today? Because you're mad.
2: Yeah. Well, I think it shed some light when it happened, because they did say, well, what are we supposed to do? Like, that's, you know, we already got a glimpse of it. So I feel like my job is to help my husband, is to be proactive, but you're absolutely right. I cannot lead this. And my husband has been very firm for many years about certain things, but we thought, okay, what else can we do that's proactive to help our peace of mind?
0: So who said, what are we going to do if he dies?
2: The three that struggle with addiction.
0: Okay. Call all three of them and tell them. Your husband needs to call all three of his brothers and sisters who struggle with addiction and say, hey, heads up. I'm not going to be involved when Dad dies, and he's 100% broke.
2: Yeah.
0: You need to know this. So that means you need to get your crap together.
1: And they may not hear you, but at least you can point back to, remember when I called you on
0: this? I told you this in,
2: yeah.
0: You know, and follow it up with an email if you want.
1: So it's in writing. Yeah.
0: Heads up. Dad's broke, and I'm not going to be involved with any of it, any money stuff when he dies. I'll always love you, and you're always welcome. I'll always buy you a meal, but you're not going to get any money from his estate because there's not any money in his estate, and I'm not going to be involved. Don't call me.
1: And maybe he can write and say, hey, after the conversation we had 3 months ago, it's been on my heart, so I looked into it, just so y'all know.
0: Yeah.
1: And that way he's just responding to a conversation that they've already started with him.
0: Yeah, that's a good idea.
2: Right. Okay. Yeah.
0: But just real simple. I wouldn't try to do a will that has your name anywhere in it. I would leave it alone.
2: Because yeah, okay.
0: I appreciate your efforts. You're taking a stab at fixing stuff that's been broken for 30 years.
2: Oh, yeah, absolutely.
0: And a single document is not going to do that.
2: Okay, and tax. So also taxes do not follow the children. Nothing like that.
0: Nothing follows you. Zero.
2: Oh,
0: His name is on, your husband's name is not on any of his dad's stuff, right?
2: Absolutely not. The last 15 years plus, okay. And he was firm on no the whole time.
0: So I was in a situation not long ago where the 80-year-old passed away, renting an apartment with $100 worth of furniture, and they owed $60,000 in credit card debt. Okay, you know what the credit card company company's got? Nothing. They got a death certificate that said. they died. And there's no money. And there's not a thing they can do about it. Because they loaned an 80-year-old $60,000 who lived in an apartment and was broke. They deserve to lose their butt.

0: Hey, George Camel here. 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
0: 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Eric is in Phoenix. Hey, Eric, what's up?
2: Hey, how's it going?
0: Better than I deserve. What's up?
2: Just calling, asking how to reduce my credit card debt, consolidate my credit card debt, I guess is the proper way.
0: Okay, how much credit card debt do you have?
2: $27,000.
0: How many cards?
2: 5.
0: Okay. And what do you make a year?
2: $42,000.
0: Doing what?
2: I'm a special education teacher.
0: How old are you?
2: 37.
0: Okay. Are you married?
2: I am not.
0: Okay. What's your side hustle?
2: Uber. I do Uber on the side.
0: Okay. All right. Well, what you're looking for is a hack, thinking that

0: the interest rate is what's keeping you in debt, and sadly, it's not. What you don't need to save $200 in interest. You need $27,000 and make this go away.
1: Yes, I do.
0: that's the answer. That's the hack, right? And so I'm going to immediately say, how can I cut lifestyle and how can I increase my income better than Uber? Special ed teacher, it occurs to me, you probably have some pretty serious mentoring or tutoring possibilities at $50 an hour.
1: Most likely, yes.
0: Instead of Uber. And you're going to make a lot more money and not wear out your car.
2: You could load up Saturdays and Sunday afternoons and make a killing, brother.
0: No, every afternoon after school.
2: Really helping out families.
0: And really be a huge help.
2: Yeah.
0: Because you have the academic capacity and apparently the emotional capacity to work with people in very difficult situations. That is a gift.
1: Oh, thank you. Yeah,
0: it is.
1: Yeah, I mean,
0: you're a prize, and if a family is dealing with a special needs situation, and you can go in and tutor slash mentor slash give that family some rest, and it's a family of means, and they pay you $50 an hour, and you agree to help the young student so many hours a week, you could build a tremendous business. You might make more doing that than in your day job.
1: That would be pretty amazing.
0: Yeah. But you're going to have to go get that business. I mean,
2: right.
0: You're building a
2: yeah.
0: business here.
1: Right, for sure.
0: Yeah. Here's the thing. What's your smallest credit card debt?
1: $2,000.
0: Okay. So what I'm kind of thinking is between cutting some of your spending and getting on an every dollar budget and drastically income, you could pay that off in 1 month.
1: Oh, really?
0: Yeah. And then when you don't have that payment anymore, we roll that payment and any other money we can squeeze out of our new income and our old income and throw it at the next one. What's the next smallest one?
1: The next smallest one is like $4,000.
0: Okay. So let's pretend that between tightening down the budget, and I don't think you've got tons of room in your budget, okay? But do you have other debt other than this credit card? Credit cards? Like a car?
1: I have a little bit of medical debt, a couple thousand.
0: Okay, what about car?
1: Car, no, I just own it.
0: Good. Straight. Student loan?
1: Nope.
0: Good. Okay, cool. All right, so what I want you to do is take all of your debts, the medical and the credit cards, and list them smallest to largest. And I want you to increase your income and decrease your outgo to the tune of at least $2,000 a month net between those two things. 2,000 divided into 27 is 14 months. You're done.
1: 14 months. That would be amazing.
0: 27,000 divided by $2,000 a month. That's what I did.
2: And, bro, you're going to collapse. You're going to be tired.
0: I want you to be tired. You have no life.
1: Right.
0: But you're getting your freedom. You're fighting for your freedom.
1: That's right. Yeah. I really need the freedom.
2: And listen, can I
1: feel like it's.
0: Oh, it's killing
1: me.
2: Can I raise you one?
1: Yeah, it is killing me.
2: When I was a high school teacher, I was in a co-taught classroom, which means I had special learners in my class too. So I know exactly what you're working through, okay, and how tiring it is at the end of the day. And I ended up leaving my apartment because it was so expensive, and for 1 year I went and rented a room in a buddy's parents' house because I was so sick of owing money. And so it depends on how much you can anger and rage and frustration and just you can get against this debt.
0: Get pissed off at the debt.
2: And then I coached in the evenings and on the weekends and in the morning, and I took on a third sport because it came with a stipend. But you just got to work and work and work. And 1 year of giving that all up to just get after this debt, dude, it was awesome. It was over.
0: And listen, I've been doing this.
1: Wow.
0: I've been doing what I do on this microphone a long time. And here's what I know after talking to you for a few minutes. I think you're going to do it.
2: I think you're going to do it in 12, not 14.
0: I think you're the guy. I mean, because I can tell when people are like wishing, and but you're over this. You're sick and tired of being sick and tired, and that's when things change in people's lives.
2: That's right.
0: And I can hear it right down under your voice. It's down there.
2: I'm done with it. And I'm 37. I'm ready to be free. And don't consolidate this.
0: No, there's no hack.
2: Yeah,
0: The hack is get rid of it.
2: Put them in order smallest to largest and just pay off the smallest one and keep rolling it and rolling it and rolling it.
0: And make sure when you get off the phone, you get all those credit cards out and chop them up if you haven't. Have a ceremony this afternoon. A plastectomy.
2: A prelude to freedom, let's call it that.
0: Yeah, a plastectomy, plastic surgery today. Chop, chop, chop, chop, chop, chop, chop, chop. Right there, just like that. It's going to be so much fun. Eric, I'm going to send you a copy of the book, The Total Money Makeover. At this stage, 15 million people have read it and followed those steps to do exactly what I just taught you to do. And we're also going to hook you up with Every Dollar, our budgeting app that will hold your hand and coach you through this process and show you how to get out of debt. And you're not just getting out of debt for freedom. You're getting out of debt so that you can become wealthy and outrageously generous, because that's who Eric is.

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0: Jill is in Denver. Hi, Jill. How are you?
1: Good. How are you?
0: Better than I deserve. What's up?
1: Thank you so much for taking my call. I'm really excited to hear your feedback and John's as well. So my husband and I were gifted 1/4 of ownership of a 680-acre ranch in Colorado. And the other three people who are his parents, or like parties, who are his parents, his uncle and his little brother, would really like to sell it, and we would like to possibly keep it. But we do not have the ability to buy them out. How do we navigate the situation peacefully so that I don't know if they're never going to be hurt, but just there's peace in our family.
0: Okay, so the land is worth what? How much is it worth?
1: I am actually not sure, but it is on prime hunting land. I'm thinking over $1 million, but it's also part of a land trust for like and it, so it's got a cabin on it, but it's also has hunting. It's like prime hunting.
2: I can almost guarantee you it's worth way more than $1 million.
0: Well, if it's in a land trust, you're saying it can't be built on. It's in a wildlife trust.
1: Yes.
2: Okay.
0: It can't be developed.
2: Yes. Conservation.
0: Yeah, conservation trust. Okay.
1: Yes, it's a conservation trust.
0: So it's worth more than $1 million, but not much. Okay.
1: Yeah. And Grandpa is still alive. And he's
0: already deeded it to everybody.
1: Yes. And he did it that way, I think, to make it very difficult to sell. My husband is really fundamental, and so he wants to keep it. But there's a cabin.
0: The question you asked was, how do we navigate this and keep the peace?
1: Yeah. Okay.
0: Well, to start with, the first thing you do is you and your husband write a letter to his grandfather of gratitude for a 1/4 ownership and a beautiful piece of ground. Okay?
1: Okay.
0: And then the second thing is that you respect other people's right to sell what they own. It's not yours.
1: Okay. Right.
0: Let's pretend it was the next door neighbor that put up a piece of ground for sale. You have no entitlement to that whatsoever. It's not yours.
2: You can be sad that someone's going to build on it, but
0: you could be sad the next door neighbor's selling it, but they don't have to sell it to you, and they don't have to not sell it because you want it. So is there any problem with parceling this out and you guys take 150 acres or 175 acres?
1: Truthfully, I am not sure. We keep having the idea, and it just goes like around and around of like, well, we could sell it and use the money for vacations. So I don't know. That's a great question, though, that I can ask.
0: If your husband wants to keep 100, keep his fourth, parcel it out into fourths, and deed that to your husband, and let them sell off their other portion.
1: Okay.
0: You don't have the money to buy it, right?
1: Definitely not.
0: Okay.
2: And unless I'm wrong here, Dave, the other three can't sell without your husband's signature.
0: So, yeah, well, they can go to court, though, and they have the 3/4. I assume this is equal shares, right?
1: So you
0: have 25% of the vote.
2: Okay.
0: The 75% can outvote you, and if you don't go along with it, they'll go to court, and the judge will make you sign it. Yeah. Yeah, because you're in a partnership, and you're in a minority interest in a partnership. So, and I'm sure there is no partnership documents. Grandpa wasn't that bright.
1: I don't know. He might. He's been fairly successful business-wise.
0: Were you guys, when did you learn about this?
1: So I'm only 26 and my husband is 27, and we learned about it, I think, when he was probably 21, like in college.
0: But it wasn't, when was it deeded?
1: I'm unsure. Do you know what it was deeded to?
0: Was it deeded to an LLC, a corporation, a partnership name, or to four individuals?
1: I think probably four individuals is my guess.
0: Okay. Well, that by definition, your grandfather, his grandfather is not sophisticated then.
1: Okay.
0: Okay, so we can table that idea because that's a mess. And unless those four individuals have written documentation on how this partnership is governed according to voting and so forth, and I'm guessing that piece of that partnership documentation is not in place because it doesn't sound like we're dealing with that. So anyway, the first thing is gratitude. The second thing is don't have entitlement.
1: Okay.
0: And then you can't be mad at the other parties for doing what they want to do with their stuff.
1: Yeah.
0: When you have gratitude and no entitlement.
1: Yeah.
0: It's sad. It's not what you would like to have happen, but you didn't, you just hit the DNA lottery is the only reason you got the 175 acres. You didn't do anything to earn it.
1: That's true. I appreciate that.
0: Yeah, I mean, what that does when I put that in my heart, if I'm you, is it gives me a lot of peace towards the other people. The reason you get mad at the other people is if you feel entitled.
1: I think there's not, an anger. I like the idea of if they could sell it and we could keep it, but I think my husband and I are willing to part if it was to a point where everybody else outvoted us and we didn't want to be the one again.
0: You're not holding them up if they sell 400 acres and you keep 170. You're okay. You're one fourth number of acres, and then they sell the other part. You just have a different neighbor than you had.
1: Okay.
0: And you got 150 acres to hunt on. That's a lot. Or sell the whole thing, take some money, go do with it what you want to do with it. But either one's okay with me. But you ask a really good question.
2: It's a great question.
0: When you started this, and it was, how can we do this? How can we navigate this and not cause problems? Okay? And so the not cause problems thing is, we respect your right to sell. We don't want to sell. So let's talk about parceling it off and how we can design the property line in such a way that you end up with some property you can actually sell. I don't want to take all the road frontage or something. We'll take our little share of the road frontage, and we'll take, let a surveyor go out there and divide 680 by 4, and we can lay this out, and we'll keep our acreage, and you guys sell the rest of it. And we understand. We wish it would stay in the family. We're kind of romantic about it. But.
2: And they'll probably say, by parceling it out, we're all going to make less money because we're going to have less of a bigger chunk of land to sell. And you can say, yeah. And so I think the question underneath it is, how do we do this and not have hard feelings? I don't know that you can do this because y'all want different things. And hard feelings are okay, but let's keep them in their proper place. And like you said, let's treat each other with respect and kindness. They need to respect the fact that y'all don't want to sell, and you respect the fact that they do want to sell. And we'll go from there.
0: Well, if they feel grateful and not entitled, then they shouldn't have an issue with parceling it off.
2: Sure.
0: And if you feel grateful and not entitled, then you shouldn't have an issue with them selling their portion.
2: You got 175 free acres of prime hunting land. That's I would take that today. Yeah. Right? I would take it today.
0: You don't want it? Sign me up.
2: That's right. That's right.
0: I'll go through the hassle of parceling it out. I promise you. Yeah. So, and I think also it's probably a good idea to put a valuation on this that's accurate.
2: Yeah, get real numbers.
0: Have some, instead of this vague thing of, because what we do know from this conversation is 680 acres is not making it one more generation.
2: Mm.
0: Your kids, your brother-in-law's kids are not going to end up with 680 acres because somebody in this bunch is going to break this up.
2: Yeah.
0: So we're pretty sure this is not going to hang on. Since you don't have the money to buy them out, and you don't, then there you are.
2: But you stuck your finger in the air and you came up with $1 million. Maybe it's only worth $600,000. Maybe it's worth $5 million. Who knows?
0: Yeah.
2: Get some real numbers so y'all all know what you're dealing with here.
0: Yeah. And it's really interesting to sit down, look at a piece of ground, and start parceling it out. It's kind of interesting.

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3: Carlton. From ABC News, I'm Dave Packer. Pope Leo has been diagnosed with adenocarcinoma, the most common form of non-small cell lung cancer. ABC foreign correspondent Tom Sophie Borridge has more from the Vatican.
4: Experts say what likely happened in that operating room, doctors performing minimally invasive camera-guided surgery, rapidly freezing, slicing, and analyzing the portion of the lung removed during surgery to provide immediate feedback to the surgical team while awaiting further information about what was removed. ABC News medical correspondent Dr. Darian Sutton.
5: In cases where this type of cancer is caught early, patients have the chance of living long, fruitful lives after their diagnosis. Surviving cancer and even thriving.
4: Experts say surgery could be curative since they found the growth early in a specific location.
3: The man killed while riding a roller coaster at Six Flags over Georgia has now been identified as 42-year-old Hassan Karim. ABC's Faith Abube.
6: Witnesses tell ABC News that one of the restraints unlatched. While it's unclear what led to the deadly incident, Six Flags now saying they will temporarily close 9 other similar roller coasters across the U.S. and Canada out of an abundance of caution.
3: 40 to life. That's what Dwayne Keefe D. Davis received in a Las Vegas courtroom Tuesday for his part in orchestrating the 1996 killing of rap icon Tupac Shakur. He's the only person ever charged in Shakur's death. Derek Lee Massive Stanton Jr., former member of the Digital Underground, says this should only be the start.
7: Frankly, justice hasn't been served. I say justice hasn't been served because there are more conspirators in the murder of Tupac Shakur. This was a planned attack against one of our most prolific artists and black human beings.
3: In a victory for media organizations, a federal judge Tuesday extended an order blocking the Trump administration from banning reporters from CNN, MS Now, and Politico from the White House. 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
3: Chicago police say DNA evidence ties one of their former homicide detectives to the decades-old murder of an 8-year-old girl who was abducted as she was walking to church more than 65 years ago. Another close call at the airport.
13: Two passenger planes coming within 1,000 feet of potentially crashing into each other. Air traffic control warning a Delta regional flight to perform a go-around just seconds before touchdown at LaGuardia Airport last Wednesday. Those Delta pilots suddenly aborting the landing and pulling up because a business jet was taking off on an intersecting runway without clearance. But that business jet pilot insisting someone did give them takeoff clearance. The FAA investigating the incident.
3: ABC's Gio Benitez. The WNBA says the Atlanta Dream's final games at home will be played in a bigger venue, State Farm Arena.
14: That's the home of the NBA's Atlanta Hawks and seats 17,000. More than three times the 5,000-seat Gateway Center Arena, the original Dream home court, now feeling the squeeze of fandomonia. The Dream alone says it's seen a 400% increase in season ticket members in the past 4 years. The WNBA also seen an uptick at the league's All-Star Game in July. Nearly 20,000 fans packed the United Center in Chicago. Michelle Franzen, ABC News.
3: The Justice Department says it's arrested 28 people in Nigeria and Ghana, allegedly responsible for scamming hundreds of Americans. Dave Packer, ABC News.
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16: Here's your WSGW weatherology forecast. Mostly cloudy throughout the early morning hours, maybe some spotty light rain across parts of the region. Lows will be in the low 50s, winds northwesterly 5 to 10 miles per hour. Wednesday, partly sunny, highs top out near 67, winds north-northwest around 5 miles per hour. Wednesday night, partly to mostly cloudy, lows drop to 46. Winds turn to the northeast around 5 miles per hour. And then Thursday, mainly cloudy, chance for afternoon rain and highs warm to the low 60s. I'm Phil Jensko with the WSGW weatherology forecast. Right now it's 59.
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0: From the heartland of America and the gateway to the West, good morning, good evening, wherever you may be across the nation, around the world. I'm George Norrie, and this is Coast to Coast AM. Later tonight, haunted prisons. Here's what's happening. Pope Leo XIV underwent a procedure at Agostino Gemelli University Hospital in Rome to remove a small cancerous nodule in his lung. The 71-year-old pontiff underwent thoracic surgery to remove the lower lobe of his right lung, and doctors confirmed that the lung was a form of lung cancer. Let's hope he recovers well. Six Flags has temporarily closed multiple roller coasters at amusement parks across North America as a precaution following the fatal incident at Six Flags over Georgia that left one person dead and others injured. The closures affect major attractions in California, New Jersey, Illinois, Ohio, North Carolina, and Canada, with no reopening dates announced. The announcement came a day after a man was killed while riding the Goliath roller coaster at the Georgia theme park. The Cobb County Police Department there identified the victim as Hassan Jihad Ibn Karim, a 42-year-old Atlanta resident. The U.S. Embassy in Riyadh advised U.S. citizens to reconsider travel to Saudi Arabia, citing the risk of drone and missile targeting of American interests by Iran and the Iranian-supported Houthis. Iran's Islamic Revolution commander-in-chief says it warned nations against interfering in the Strait of Hormuz and the Gulf as well. Here's Tom Danheiser with more on today's activities. Tommy?
1: Well, George, Yemen-based Iran-backed Houthi strikes on Saudi Arabian airports and energy infrastructure have escalated regional fighting, prompting the Saudi-led coalition to issue civilian evacuation warnings ahead of targeted military operations as President Donald Trump and Israeli Prime Minister Benjamin Netanyahu discuss potential new operations against Iran. Yemen's Houthis have launched a missile barrage at cities throughout Saudi Arabia as the military says projectiles are being intercepted, with shrapnel falling on the city of Dhahran. The Saudi-led coalition have bombed oil facilities throughout Yemen, saying fuel depots are being used by the Houthis in direct support of military operations. At least 20 people, including a U.S. national, have been killed in a week of Houthi attacks on Saudi Arabia's main airport, pushing oil prices back up and prompting President Trump to consider joining the Saudi-led battle against the Houthis in Yemen as it becomes the epicenter for the Middle East war. A Houthi official said Monday there would be a swift and painful response if the U.S. joins Saudi Arabia's strikes against the Iran-backed group after President Trump said he was considering joining the offensive. And the price of Brent crude oil, the international benchmark, climbed back to a two-week high over $105 a barrel Monday after President Trump said Saturday that he was considering whether to join Saudi Arabia's offensive against the Houthis in Yemen. George?
0: Thank you, Tom. Charles R. Smith is one of America's leading experts on advanced technology and its implications for war, terrorism, and privacy. Charles, your thoughts on the activities in Iran today in Saudi Arabia?
2: Well, I believe, frankly, that the most successful military operation that the Allies have undertaken is the embargo and closure of the Iranian ports and their shipping activities, in particular their oil exports. Right now, the Iranians are taking in about one quarter of what they would normally take. And that is mainly due to leftover monies that are being basically reconciled for previous shipments earlier. So for all practical purposes, we're going to watch that wind down from their monthly income of around $4 to $10 billion, down to under $1 billion. And by the end of the year, perhaps around zero. So without money coming in, you know, no bucks, no beans, no bullets, no bombs. And that's a big problem for the Iranians at the moment, which is one of the reasons why they are relying on their Houthi allies to carry the battle forward. The Houthis are ill-equipped to deal with large-scale air attacks. Of course, the real problem there is that one of the major themes that has emerged from this entire episode is that the limitations of air power are fairly apparent. You can take out their leadership, you can knock out a lot of their equipment, but the ground forces are going to be needed, and that's where the Saudis need to step up. And unfortunately, the Saudis don't necessarily have the kind of ground power it's necessary to overrun the Yemenian area occupied basically by the Houthis. So in the end, I believe the strangulation of the Iranian economy, mainly done by the U.S. Navy at a virtually no expense, is having the most effect on the war at the moment. And the PR is the problem.
0: Are you concerned that Iran's staying power, Charlie?
2: No, not necessarily. The Iranians have shown this capability before. It's not really a shocking surprise. I mean, you have to look at the 1980s, the Iran-Iraq war. They sustained well over a half million, almost three quarters of a million of casualties during that war, and very little impact on their economy and or leadership. The flip side is they've encountered something new this time around. Us bombing them is one thing, but shutting off their income, literally shutting down all the ports with the blockade that is currently in place, is having a dramatic effect, both internally and externally. So we are watching their economy come apart very slowly. Again, they're about at the 25.

0: So I do believe the survey, George. One of the things it's important for the audience to understand is that, the economy is changing, and so how you organize your finances is changing. So, for example, if you look at many trade opportunities right now, trade school is a much more economic bet than college. Unfortunately, colleges have not stayed abreast of the curriculum that generates an income that makes it a good investment. So one thing families need to do is they need to be very savvy about how they invest their time and money in education. Same with home ownership. So the cost has risen, but for many middle class areas, we're coming into what looks like a recession. The price of homes should go down. Of course, the cost of capital is way up because mortgage rates are at an all-time high. So the message is we're in an inflation period when it comes to expenses. We're going to continue to be, and it's compounding. And if you don't re-engineer inside of that to really think through where you're putting your money, you're really going to be in trouble. So the middle class is being squeezed as we have been for a long time now. It's going to get worse, not better.
1: All right. Thank you, my friend. Catherine Austin Fitz. Again, our website is Solari, Solari.com. Last month was the 60th anniversary of the incredible sci-fi show Star Trek. In a moment, we'll talk about that incredible show next on Coast to Coast AM. 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

Space, the final frontier. These are the voyages of the starship Enterprise. Its five-year mission, to explore strange new worlds, to seek out new life and new civilizations, to boldly go where no man has gone before.

Who could forget that incredible open? 60 years ago last month, Star Trek hit the television airwaves. It was an incredible show created by Gene Roddenberry. His son, Eugene Rod Roddenberry Jr., the CEO of Roddenberry Entertainment, preserves the legacy of his

0: father is with us right now. We're going to talk about that and some other issues. Rod, welcome to the program.
1: Thank you so much for having me, George. Glad to be here. Absolutely.
0: Looking forward to this. And this is an amazing moment. Your dad, God rest his soul, was one genius, wasn't he?
1: He was definitely a forward thinker, way, way, way ahead of his time in many ways.
0: Star Trek came out before you were born, didn't it?
1: It did. I was born in 74, and it was out in 66. So, it came first.
0: When did you realize, gosh, my dad has created this incredible show?
1: You know, I always, want to be as honest as possible. But every time I do that, I come across sounding like someone who really doesn't know anything. I was a late bloomer. My maturity level took a long time to get anywhere. And I'm still working on it today, even. I didn't get Star Trek. I actually grew up liking Star Wars because Star Wars was good guys, bad guys, laser fights and spaceships. And, it was action. And it was very easy for me to understand good guys and bad guys. Star Trek, there were characters that talked about things. And that wasn't the kind of entertainment that I was watching at a very young age. And it really wasn't until after he passed away that I began to pay attention to things and start to listen to fans and watch the shows. And it still was a number of years after that before I would say that I got it.
0: And your dad passed relatively early. He was 70 years old. And
1: yes.
0: Still had a lot of miles to go as far as I was concerned, Rod.
1: Yeah, 91. Yeah. I do wish.
0: It's an incredible program. It's unbelievable that William Shatner at 95 is still going strong.
1: Whatever deal he did, I think we all need to source that longevity because I've had the opportunity to interact with him a few times recently on the 60th. And he is, I hope I'm as sprightly as he is when I'm 60 and 70. So, it's very impressive.
0: He's one of a kind. Now, your father was a World War II pilot. He was a police officer with the Los Angeles Police Department. How did he get into writing in Star Trek? How did that evolve?
1: Let me give you the long version, slightly longer. You just said it. He was a bomber pilot in World War II and flew 80-some-odd missions over Guadalcanal in the South Pacific and saw the ugliness of humanity. But I think he also saw its beauty. He traveled to different cultures and interacted with people. And this is back in the 40s when, it wasn't as easy as it is today. And then, as you said, he became a police officer and he saw, the streets of LA and enforcement and law and those sorts of things. But, at that same time of working in the police department and becoming a sergeant, there was a show coming out because TV was relatively new still called Dragnet. And they were buying stories from cops and, or maybe it was a different show. I've been getting Dragnet. Anyhow, there was a cop show, and he ended up, I believe, selling a couple of stories, but also realizing, first of all, these guys get paid a lot more, and secondly, he could write like them. He'd always been a writer. He wrote a lot of poetry when he was much younger. And so I think it was at that time, purely, it started with I could make more money doing something that I know I can do as well, if not better, than the guys who are doing it now. And then he needed something to write about, and I think he just pulled from his life experience.
0: Was he home much, or was he always working?
1: I consider myself very lucky. I had a very close relationship with my father at a very young age, when I was probably, 3 to 8 years old. And then I became to get older and maybe slightly a little rebellious. And right around the age of 12 and 13, he got busy with The Next Generation. Because remember, when I was around, Star Trek had ended, and it was in syndication becoming popular, and my father was going to college campuses and giving lectures, but he wasn't gone all the time. He made a commitment to come home, and I remember we had dinner at the table, my mother, my father, and I, fairly often. So I have to give him credit there, but however, he got busy with Next Generation, and I became a little spoiled teenager, and, we bumped heads, and then he died a few years later.
0: Hey, you were about, 16, 17 when he passed?
1: I was 17 when he passed away, yeah.
0: You have
1: I'm lucky. I'm very lucky. You know, many people don't have the opportunity to get to learn who their parents were when they die at a young age. And since my father had interacted with so many people, I got, I think, a very good spectrum. Everyone from people who worshipped him like fans, which is, I wouldn't call a balanced perspective, but I got to that to people who disliked him. And I think that really helped me find the man in the middle.
0: Well, you're very successful on your own now, Rod. When did you get that feeling to get into television?
1: Well, I don't know if I have that feeling yet. The reason I work on Star Trek is not because I'm interested in the TV show. I love the philosophy. I love the ideas. I believe in some version of that future. I believe the only way to get to a future is together. Anything that we choose otherwise, we might move forward, but we're going to hit a stumbling block and have a massive setback if we're not doing things together, ultimately. Easier said than done. We can't all just, you know, immediately hold hands and sing Kumbaya and walk into the future together. I mean, on some level, maybe we could, but we can do it. It takes time. It would take work. It would take effort, take sacrifice, but we can do it.
0: You have a philosophy called IDIC, infinite diversity and infinite combinations. What does that mean?
1: It's sort of the core principle in Star Trek. It is sort of the appreciation of all things different. So the idea there is that the crew on the Enterprise wasn't out there looking for aliens that looked differently. They were looking for aliens that thought differently, because we as a species had finally come together. And we had learned that regardless of skin color and nationality and culture, our uniqueness within who we are and how we thought was what was valuable, because every new idea, whether you agree with it or not, does help you evolve your own thinking. Even if you disagree with it, you've now heard something else you disagree with and can kind of, you know, further modify and hone your own ideas. And if you're willing, and believe me, this is easy to say. It's incredibly hard to do. I can sit here and preach it. By no means can I say that I do it. But every different point of view you get helps you evolve your own thinking. And that's what Star Trek was. We had advanced intellectually. We're not perfect, but we had advanced because we realized that it's our differences that make us great.
0: So who was your favorite Star Trek personality?
1: That's a really tough one. The easy answer is Data. I grew up with the Next Generation, and I always liked the character of Data and enjoyed it. But in recent years, I've actually come over to the Anson Mount. He plays Pike on Strange New Worlds, and it was actually his first portrayal of that character in the second season of Star Trek Discovery, where he came aboard the bridge as the new captain and said, listen, I'm not like your previous captain. And he put his Starfleet Starfleet grades up there and said, I failed this class. I have weaknesses here. And he said, I can't do this without you. We are a team. Each one of you has a special position here because I need you to be in that position and I need your advice. That's the only way we can function is as a unit. And it was a very, it was a non-dictatorial way of leadership. It was very open, and I appreciated that form of leadership. When you bring people aboard or have people around you that know more than you do in that area, yet you are the captain, and so you use that information to make informed decisions. I mean, that sounds, again, like the best way to move into the future.
0: And Star Trek had a message for humanity, didn't it? I felt that every episode there was a meaning behind it.
1: I mean, absolutely. I think everyone out there who might be listening to this or has seen Star Trek knows at least a couple episodes where it's talking about a social issue. You know, and I don't want to say these were issues of only the 60s, because we certainly have them today. But racism, sexism, war. The Vietnam War, I mean, there are many statements put in these episodes. And the one that stands out, I think, to most people is Let That Be Your Last Battlefield, which you had two characters with one side of their face painted black and one side of the face painted white. And the other one had the other side of the face painted white and the other side painted black. And to us, the audience, they almost seem the same person. And once we learned that they were warring for years because the different sides were

0: different colors, the absurdity of that and how ridiculous I thought it was. But then, even though it was sort of hitting the nail right on the head, it put into perspective the absurdity of what we do in terms of skin color.
1: And then it made a lot of sense. We're going to take a short break, Rod, but we'll be back with more. Eugene Rod Roddenberry with us as we talk about the life of his father, Gene, and Star Trek when we come back.

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1: We shall take your calls with Rod Roddenberry next hour on Coast to Coast as we talk about Star Trek and humanity at large. So jump aboard. Lots more to talk with him about when we come back in a moment on Coast to Coast AM. The Paranormal Podcast Network keeps cruising along. 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

0: And welcome back to Coast, George Norrie with you, Rod Roddenberry with us. His website is his last name, linked up at coasttocoastam.com. Rod, the various offshoots of Star Trek, how did they evolve?
1: I mean, that's a great question. I can tell you that, my father was kind of done a little bit with Hollywood, or at least writing and television, when they came to him with Star Trek, The Next Generation. And they convinced him to be a part of it, and he was ready to retire, I think. And that was it. The rest of them really came either after he passed away or after he was sort of not really working that much on the show. So Deep Space Nine and beyond were from other people. Rick Berman, Brandon Braga, Michael Piller, a lot of the great names in Star Trek story writing is where those things came from. And the recent stuff was from Secret Hideout.
0: And your mother had an influence of Star Trek, did she not?
1: She did. She's known because she was in almost every incarnation of it, whether she was the computer voice in the original series and Next Generation and shows beyond those. She was also the first officer in the pilot called The Cage that was never officially aired. She was the second in command, which in the mid-60s was something the executives didn't believe the audience would buy. So my father had to demote her and make her a different character, which was Nurse Chapel. And then she became Loxana Troi in the Next Generation, a little bit of Deep Space Nine. And her voice continued to live on in many of the movies and some of the current Star Treks.
0: Did she influence your father a lot in the creative aspect of the show?
1: You know, I wasn't in the room to say she did or didn't, but I know she respected my father as the thinker, visionary, futurist. And while I'm sure they had plenty of conversations, I don't remember her being, I don't want to say that interested, but interested in the writing or development of what Star Trek was and is. She left that to my father. She was an actress and she wanted to act and she got to act. But she also, you know, she's the unsung hero because she also had to put up with my father. Every industry, and certainly those of the creative arts, as I think you would probably attest to, can be quite taxing and difficult at times. I'm sure many professions are. But, you know, coming home and having someone there who can support you on a down day or put up with your crap, she did a lot of that. And she deserves a lot of credit for that.
0: And you have a sister?
1: My father had a previous wife before my mother and had two daughters who were quite a bit older than me. They were my half-sisters. And I knew them very well at a young age. And As time goes on, you drift apart. And unfortunately, I lost one many years ago, but I am very close friends with her son. So we get to meet up a number of times a year and hang out and get to reminisce about our families and life. But I did not grow up. I grew up as basically an only child.
0: You're the CEO now of the Roddenberry Entertainment Company. What led you into that direction, Rod?
1: The belief in the Star Trek philosophy, the meeting of fans, the many years I went to conventions, listening to fans talk about this TV show that made them either believe in themselves or believe in humanity or believe in a future. And at the time, you know, the kinds of things that I were watching were not just Star Wars, but Dukes of Hazzard and Knight Rider, the kinds of shows that had, again, relatively simple plot lines. I don't want to put any of them down as not intellectually stimulating, but Star Trek did resonate with people on a different level. And after spending that time listening to them, I became very proud of my last name and the Star Trek legacy. And so I wanted to create the Roddenberry Entertainment Company, so to speak, to try to uphold that in any way that we can. So that's what led me into it, the idea.
0: And what does the future hold for Rod Roddenberry?
1: Great question. I'm still in the industry, so to speak. There's more Star Trek to come. 100%. I'm not letting any cats out of the bag. I'm just saying that whether you look at it from a incredible story that people want to hear and it will be reincarnated over and over, or from the studio perspective of this is something that makes them money, it will happen again. And I imagine it will happen relatively soon. But I think, as we all know, the industry is a little upside down right now. It's never going to be the same. It'll come back in certainly one form. And Star Trek will be there.
0: Will Shatner be a part of it?
1: I can't speak for him, and I'm certainly not in control of anything he does. As we said earlier, the man is a force to be reckoned with, and I think anything he wants to be a part of, he probably has a damn good shot of being a part of it. But I can't say for certain.
0: Yeah, he's one of a kind. We had Leonard Nimoy's son on some time ago, Adam Nimoy.
1: Adam, yeah.
0: And how did your dad conceive of the Spock character? Did he ever get into that?
1: Oh, how did he conceive of that? I mean, it certainly was one of the first characters. It was an evolution. And my father, you know, one of the things my father loved to do is he loved to sit in a room full of people. And I'm sure it was an audience that he would make sure was the right audience. And he would love to bring up topics. And he wouldn't bring them up just to sensationalize it, but he might bring up whether it's religion, war, drugs, politics. And he was well-read. And while he didn't have all the answers, he would like to bring up an idea that would definitely rub people the wrong way. For example, he might say, you know, what if we just legalized all drugs? And this was back, of course, in the 60s and 70s and all that. And that would, you know, throw people for a loop. And again, he didn't do it to upset them. He did it because he was genuinely wanting to have the conversation of, you know, what if? I mean, really, what if? And it wasn't necessarily something he was trying to win. It was just trying to get people to think a little bit differently. I think that's what he brought to Star Trek. And I think that's where Spock came from. Spock was originally going to be a devil. Spock was going to have, I believe, red skin, and he had the pointy ears, and it was going to be sort of a devilish character. So he wanted to poke and prod the audience and make them maybe cringe a little bit about this character that looked like the devil. That was, I believe, one of the earliest ideas. And then the logic and all that kind of came in on its own.
0: And the original series lasted only 3 seasons. I thought it was much longer than that.
1: Yeah. Yeah, it's shocking. And it was almost a failure each season. But, you know, it had ideas. And it was the young people. You know, we were in the Vietnam era. And it was the young people that were looking at humanity and the future and perhaps going to Woodstock and whatever you want to say, but they were the ones that were questioning what does our future look like. And this show came along and presented an idea, and that resonated with a lot of them. So a lot of the ones who kept Star Trek on, or at least got it into syndication, were the young college students.
0: It definitely had a cult following, Rod, didn't it?
1: Yeah, I'd probably avoid the word cult in my own language, but yes, you could describe it as a cult following. There are plenty of people who go to the conventions. I go to them as well, and they like to wear costumes. But, you know, I have so far never met – I've never had a bad experience personally with a fan. Some might be a bit out there, and that is fine, but I've never had a bad experience. In fact, I just had someone with me who went to the convention for the first time this year, and one of the comments she made was, I can't believe everyone here is so nice. So, you know, that felt great, because when you're at these shows, people are – they don't judge you for thinking differently or looking differently, because that's one of the core messages in Star Trek. And so it's a very accepting show, and it feels like, you know what? What a great model for humanity.
0: And Star Trek Strange New World has gone through 4 seasons now?
1: Yes, Strange New Worlds is 4th season, and the 5th one will be coming out. I don't know if that's been announced. I actually don't know when it is. but I'm sure within the next, certainly within the next year.
0: And you're involved in that as an executive producer. Are you having fun?
1: I certainly am having fun. There are something like 12 executive producers on these shows, and forgive me, there's plenty of people, including yourself, who know exactly what one does and doesn't do. But, you know, just to explain it from my perspective to the audience, you've got executive producers who are in the writer's room breaking stories and working with the writers every day, to executive producers who have famous last names or contribute a huge chunk of money, to people who are the son of someone. We certainly have a seat at the table and share, but I can't take credit for, you know, developing these shows. These came from lots of talented, great writers and producers.
0: That's fantastic and good for you. And what's the future hold for all of these shows? What do you think?
1: Well, I think there's always a need for Star Trek and shows like Star Trek, that just paints a different picture of the future. And hopefully, I mean, for me, there's many kinds of Star Trek. There's Star Trek, the entertainment side, which to me is not very good Star Trek. But there's Star Trek that hopefully every now and then presents something and shares a point of view that you normally wouldn't have considered. And it does a good job through the entertainment of opening you up to that different perspective. And so when you hear that different perspective, you're a little bit more willing to consider it. And as I was saying earlier, that openness to a new idea will allow you to evolve your and grow your intellect. I think people want that. I think people want to be introduced to new ideas in a way that is palatable to them, that is interesting to them. And that's what Star Trek is. It is a vehicle for sharing ideas. And so I think as long as it keeps doing that, people will still want that.
0: And Rod, how would you like the legacy of your father to be remembered?
1: I did a documentary called Trek Nation that came out in, I think, 2011, 2012. And it was his son searching to understand his father. And you know, the message that was important to me in that is that I went around and all the fans called my father. He's got the nickname, the Great Bird of the Galaxy. And it was hard for me to identify with that idea, because that put him so high up on a pedestal. And so it was important to me to, as I said, speak to the people who didn't like my father, because I needed that spectrum of knowledge of him. And I needed to see him as a man, a human being, flawed and all. And doing that allowed me to personally love him more, but it also allowed it, I think, when people see and understand, and I know it's a stupid thing to say out loud, of course they know he's a flawed human being, but to see him that way, but then still say, even this flawed human being came up with this idea of Star Trek and had this great vision. Oh my God, maybe I can too. And that's kind of the legacy of Gene Roddenberry that I want. I don't want him on a pedestal, but I do want people to say, wow, you know, he was an incredible visionary and futurist and had great thoughts about the future and was also just as messed up as the rest of us. And you know what? That means any one of us could be the next Gene Roddenberry or greater than Gene Roddenberry.
0: When people hear your last name, Rod, what do they think immediately? Do they think about Gene?
1: Absolutely. I mean, absolutely. You know, I've never tried to fill my father's footsteps. I'm not a writer. I'm not creating the next Star Trek. He is the creator of Star Trek, but more importantly, he's the guy who said it's okay to think differently. It's okay to be open to new ideas. I mean, that's truly the backbone. That's the idea behind Star Trek. And that's what I want people to think of.
0: Did he have many writers behind him?
1: Absolutely. That's one of the great things that he did with the original series is he went out and my father was a voracious reader as a young adult, a kid and young adult. And he read all the pulp books and science fiction. And he was friends with Isaac Asimov and Ray Bradbury. And he didn't get them to write on Star Trek, but he got other renowned writers to write on Star Trek at the time. And so it wasn't just Hollywood TV writers. It was actual authors who thought about stories and thought about the depth of stories. And so I think that attributed that was a really attributed to the great stories that we got in the original series.
0: Your father had passed before I started doing Coast to Coast, Rod, and I always wanted to have him as a guest. I think he would have been a great guest, don't you think?
1: Absolutely. I've had the opportunity, a number of his speeches when he would go on the college circuit were recorded, and listening to those and even reading some of the written ones, it was very illuminating to see how he thought and the kinds of people he talked to. And then, of course, the reaction from the audience. He was great at sharing ideas with people who wanted to think of things in a different way.
0: Our producer, Tom's late father, was an LAPD police officer as well. And I bet your dad was one heck of a cop, huh?
1: He was. You know, I don't know everything about my father. I've done what I could and read books and listened to as many stories as I can. But one of the things I understood was that, you know, he was a beat cop in L.A. and walked Hollywood Boulevard for a while. But at some point, he started writing speeches for the chief of police, who was William H. Parker, I believe, back then.
0: Yeah.
1: Who I believe at the time was not really known for his interest in making sure there were good relations with the public. He believed in enforcement, you know, above and beyond all else. And my father would have lots of debates with them, and they would discuss, you know, the topics of justice and reform and what they should be doing for outreach to the general public. And I think he would help soften some of the speeches that Parker had at the time, and really helped Parker probably come off maybe a little bit better than he might have.
0: And your father's feeling of humanity clearly shows in those Star Trek episodes. You ready for some fun? Let's take some calls with you when we come right back on Coast to Coast AM.
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1: Don't be
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6: From ABC News, I'm Dave Packer, the Vatican confirming Pope Leo has lung cancer. On Tuesday, the pontiff underwent surgery to remove the lower lobe of his right lung. ABC's Tom Sophie Borage is in Rome.
7: The Vatican is saying the surgery was successful. So, you know, we'll have to wait and see. We know now that Pope Leo is not going to be carrying out official meetings for the next week. He's expected to remain in Gemelli Hospital to recover from that surgery for about a week.
6: Cornell University now banning all fraternity parties for the rest of the year. This amid public outcry over an alleged rape inside a fraternity house in 2024. An investigation into alleged misconduct of a police officer in North Carolina may have uncovered a deeper problem within the department. Reporter Hunter Sains from ABC affiliate WSOC has the story.
8: Six Charlotte-Mecklenburg police officers are waiting to see if they'll be fired, all because of racist text messages. Sources say those messages included uses of the N-word and likened the officers to a Klan rally. Sources say the messages were found as the State Bureau of Investigation looked into former CMPD officer Seth Elliott, who was arrested in July for misusing flock camera information.
6: Kimberly Guilfoyle, the Trump administration's ambassador to Greece, has resigned. The news comes following allegations of misconduct by a political donor, ABC's Rachel Scott.
9: Guilfoyle forced out after a spate of embarrassing corruption stories, including an allegation she asked a Trump donor to pay her $100,000 Amex bill. New White House press secretary Katie Zachariah making the announcement.
10: We have asked Ambassador Guilfoyle to resign. She has been a wonderful asset to the team, and we wish her well.
9: About an hour later, the ambassador resigned, calling the allegations against her false.
6: And vowing to vigorously defend her name and reputation. 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
6: The Treasury Department says it's imposing $1.2 billion in fines on Bank of America for allegedly violating anti-money laundering and sanctions laws. Bank of America says in a statement that financial crime compliance is serious and they are responsible for getting it right. A new round of layoffs for a popular grocery store.
0: Kroger has announced 3,000 people are going to be let go over the course of the next 3 years. CEO Greg Foran says the grocery store company must adapt and take advantage of technology. Last month, he released a new AI strategy for Kroger, which included a plan to have AI agents handle planning, shopping, and purchasing decisions for customers. Kroger is coming off a failed merger with Albertsons, which was at the center of antitrust lawsuits from the SEC and the states of Colorado and Washington. Mike Dubusky, ABC News.
6: The Justice Department says CVS has agreed to pay $315 million to resolve allegations that the company broke the law in filling opioid prescriptions. Now on display at Sotheby's in New York City,

0: Coyote, the fossilized remains of a Nanotyrannus, a distant cousin of the T-Rex. Sotheby's vice chair, Cassandra Hatton, says there are only two others known to exist.
1: So this is an incredibly important specimen. When you've only got three, it's both beautiful, but also scientifically important.
0: And projected to fetch between $6 and $9 million at auction. Dave Packer, ABC News.
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4: Here's your WSGW weatherology forecast. Mostly cloudy throughout the early morning hours. Maybe some spotty light rain across parts of the region. Lows will be in the low 50s. Winds northwesterly 5 to 10 miles per hour. Wednesday, partly sunny. Highs top out near 67. Winds north-northwest around 5 miles per hour. Wednesday night, partly to mostly cloudy. Lows drop to 46. Winds turn to the northeast around 5 miles per hour. And then Thursday, mainly cloudy, chance for afternoon rain and highs warm to the low 60s. I'm Phil Jensko with the WSGW weatherology forecast. Right now it's 59.
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0: And welcome back, George Norrie, along with Rod Roddenberry, as we talk about Star Trek and his father, Gene, as well. When a Star Trek fan comes up to you, Rod, what do they most want to know?
1: Usually the first question is, you know, I didn't know Gene had a son. They often want to know about my father. Of course, often a favorite episode that I have. I've gone to so many Star Trek conventions, and I've been to so many events that the people I know, a lot of the fans in the Star Trek community, I certainly don't know all of them, and there's new ones certainly all the time. But, you know, I think of the largest convention that I go to, and it's the one in Las Vegas. And I've been going I was a little kid there. And so I've grown up with these people. And so when I go to these things, I honestly go and I hang out with friends. The questions I generally get are the ones that I said, but it's usually just catching up on ideas and life. Truly.
0: Did your father write many of the scripts for the show?
1: You know, my father, you know, Bob Justman, who was a producer on the original series and Next Generation. And I interviewed him once, and he did say, my father wasn't necessarily a great writer, but he was a philosopher. And so it was about the conveying of ideas. So the answer is, did my father write a lot of the shows? No, he had a lot of writers write a lot of the shows. He did write a number of them. And something that he did, which did upset a number of writers, is he would rewrite writers, meaning he was the executive of the show. They would write something that didn't really fit or needed some modification to fit within the Star Trek vision, and he would rewrite it. And that can be very, very insulting to writers. The ones that are in the industry and know that this is what's done can handle it, but there's others who can't. And that ruffled a number of feathers throughout the years.
0: How long do you think your father carried the Star Trek idea in his head before he committed it down to paper?
1: You know, that I love that you asked that question, because once again, another interview, a gentleman by the name of Chris Knopf, who was a writing buddy with my father probably back in the 50s and early 60s, told me a story of he and my father went to a baseball game, a Dodger game. And I would have guessed this was 63, somewhere around that time. And my father started telling him this idea he had for a show that was a varied crew on board a dirigible, a blimp, going from city to city and town to town solving problems. And, you know, he kind of postulates that this was the incarnation or the genesis of Star Trek. So I find that very fascinating that it found its roots in a dirigible going from town to town with it. You know, he said a varied crew. So the idea was there. It just had to move a few more miles up.

0: think was kind of a bold adaptation, adaptation of the storytelling from the original, you know, Star Trek series. And that really shined through, I thought, on screen. And, you know, I was wondering if you could just talk about what your father's vision for Star Trek, the animated series, was. And what were some of your takeaways from watching that series kind of years later compared to when it was first released?
1: Well, I am so glad, Michael, that you brought up the animated series, because that is another Star Trek that gets easily dismissed. And I know that because I dismissed it for probably 35 years of my life, because it just – the animation wasn't done very well. And so I just never believed it was worthwhile. And then 35 years into my life, I actually watched it. We have a podcast called Mission Log. And in that, we go through and analyze every single episode of every single show, and of course, got to the animated series. And I was like, "All right, fine, I'll watch these 22-minute episodes." And you make an excellent. First of all, they did this because the original series was canceled, and my father was doing everything he can to continue his idea, and so animation somehow became an option, and so he decided to do that. Now, back then, and recent people think of animation and they think kids. And so they put it, you know, Saturday morning cartoons for kids. But if you've watched some of the episodes, they are not kids shows. These are talking about the death. They talk about the devil. They talk about, you know, topics in ways, and they keep the Star Trek storytelling. The writing was still spectacular. And they treat the devil episode. They say he was basically a misunderstood alien life form. And humanity actually treat him horribly. And anyhow, it goes into the lore, and it just, they do a great job with the stories that give you that other perspective, as you know, that make you reconsider some of your own thinking. And I was blown away by this, and I highly recommend anyone out there who's interested in Star Trek. Yes, the animation is not good, but watch it for the stories. It's quite impressive. So thank you. That's great.
2: Rod, did you get harassed at school when people figured out who you were?
1: You know, no. My friends from that I still have today, most of them never watched Star Trek and never cared about Star Trek. I was Rod to them, and I love that. And the people who love me are they know me as Rod, not the son of the creator. I have my best friend, Jules, who runs a company called Otoy. He did love Star Trek, and he and I became fast friends. You know, we were certainly opposites in terms of who we were at that time. But we've really grown to be, I mean, I don't have brothers, so I would call him my brother. He's an incredible human being, and our relationship is not founded on Star Trek. It is certainly, though, something that we talk about often.
2: Next up, let's go to Walter, truck driving in New York, east of the Rockies. Hello, Walter.
3: Hey, George. How you doing? Thank you for having me on.
2: All good.
3: Good.
1: Hey, Walter.
3: Rod, I got a couple questions for you. One is, how is it that your father got William Shatner to be in the original Star Trek, and what was it like working with him? And did your father get any ideas for Rod Serling from Twilight Zone?
1: You know, these are great questions, and I'm not going to have answers to them. I was not around when my father, you know, hired William Shatner. But there's a great audio book, or excuse me, I should say album called Inside Star Trek that if you haven't heard, I highly recommend you download and listen to. And it's interviews with a lot of these people. And it's my father does an interview with Shatner, and it talks about, you know, how he got the role and what it's like to be Kirk and those sorts of things. And it was a great little look behind the curtain at that story and relationship. I never spoke to my father about those things, so I don't know. Because Jeff Hunter was the first captain during the Cage. And unfortunately, or fortunately, depending on how you want to look at it, that did not work out. And so William Shatner became available. And, you know, my father hired him. And the rest is, you know, history, so to speak.
2: And I would guess, Rod, that Twilight Zone made William Shatner noticeable to your dad, as it did to a lot of entry-level stars at the time. I know it made

0: Robert Redford a superstar?
1: You're absolutely right, and I forgot to speak to that question. You know, I know my father had admiration for Rod Serling and Twilight Zone, and I'm unaware of a friendship between them. Certainly, I don't think they were at odds with each other. I'm just unaware of them hanging out or anything to that effect. But you know, that is the other show that really gets you to look at things in a different way. And so I'm a huge fan of that as well.
0: I got to get you to meet Mark Zakri when I get back to Los Angeles, who is a former expert in the Twilight Zone, but he's also doing a program called Space Command, which you'd get a kick out of.
1: Yes, I have heard. I look forward to learning more about it.
0: He's got our buddy Billy Mumy from Twilight Zone in it.
1: Yes, that's right. That's right.
0: He's a good guy. Let's go to Gordon in Plant City, Florida.
1: Thank you, Walter.
0: Gordy, we saw your email. Go ahead.
2: Oh, well, George, thank you for acknowledging my email. And Rod, thank you for clicking the little button that says send Gordon the receipt. As you know, Star Trek Continues and Star Trek New Voyages were the main two, or almost the only two, fan films picked up to continue the five-year mission. Now, I'm not affiliated with Star Trek Continues, but it's a good fan film. But I wanted to number one, thank you for all that you do. But number two, after J. Alec West passed on, we're all friends with Peter Walker, the international webmaster, James Cawley, Charles Root, and the other actors that participated. As you know, the Sulu actor, Walter Koenig and George Takei and Grace Lee Whitney, and then the guy that played in that Planet Killer, I can't remember his name. They were original actors that appeared there. If George would give me permission to give out my website, I'm the only remaining American webmaster that still hosts downloads for that fan film series. George, can I give out my website?
0: Go ahead, Gordy.
2: Okay, everyone, if you go to either GordonWatts.com or GordonLaneWatts.com and look near the very top, there's a little navigation bar that says Star Trek, Star Trek New Voyages, or Star Trek Phase 2. And when you click on that, it'll take you down there. By the way, they're backed up in the Wayback Machine, okay, if I ever go down. But if you click on that, it'll take you to my page. And when you click on that, you can download the things. Now, they're copyrighted and all that, but it's for non-profit purposes. And sure. I would like to just ask you what your thoughts are on the various fan films the cartoon. My friend Mike the Millennial, he mentioned the cartoons. I love that. The quality or no quality, I loved them all. I'm hanging on the line in case you have a question for me, Rod. Have I ever crossed your path, or have you ever heard of Gordon Lane Watts before in Plant?
1: You'll have to forgive me if there is a chance that we met and I don't remember. I'm sometimes pretty terrible with names. So if we have met in the past and I don't remember, my apologies.
0: I think if you met Gordy, you would have remembered him, Rod.
1: Certainly. to answer the question, you know what? I was always a huge fan of the fan films, and I was loosely involved with both of the big ones that he mentioned. And by involved, I mean I was certainly a supporter. I want to take zero credit. I did nothing to make them happen. I just was a supporter of them in various ways. And this was in a time when there was no real Star Trek on the air. And so I have always, whenever you have something and there is a fan group that wants to support it and help create it and truly loves it, my belief is, well, support that. If you're not doing anything with it, encourage and support that. You can put your rules down. They can't make money off of it. They can't profit, but they can do this, that, and the other thing. Let's encourage fandom to love this. I hate to call it a franchise, but to love this franchise. And to some degree, they did that eventually. And I've always loved these fan films, and they're well written and well acted, and the sets are spectacular. So, you know, I also recommend people check these out. They're a lot of fun to watch.
0: Rod, Tom's got some info on that this Twilight Zone episode that made Shatner of a whole household name.
3: Oh, Tommy? Yeah. So, Rod, I don't know if you saw it. It was called Nightmare at 20,000 Feet, and he's this nervous guy on this airplane, and he kept looking, seeing this horrible monster on the wing, but the lady flying with him said, "What are you talking about?"
0: That came out in 63, didn't it, Tommy?
3: It sure did. Yeah, it was episode 3, actually. Yeah, it's season 5, episode 3.
1: And Shatner wasn't a part of it, but of course the remake back in the 80s, which, you know, had the unfortunate tragedy with it. But I do remember it from both that and the movie that came out.
0: How do you think your dad would handle today's television technology with the new digital computer era?
1: So my father, what was incredible is my father, both intellectually and, well, I guess mostly intellectually, he really lived 50 years in the future. And by that, I mean some of the, if you go back 50 years or 100 years and you look at what we're doing today and think about what would seem asinine to people back then and against morals and ethics, but things that we take for granted today, we'll take that same mindset and jump 50 years or 100 years out and look at the things that we bicker about today and the things that we think are issues and the things that offend us and make us upset. My father already had the mindset of, well, in 100 years, it's going to be commonplace. In 100 years, it's going to be normalized. So why don't we just start shifting our thinking in that direction a bit? So I really think just my father, he just knew humanity and he knew we were going to evolve and look at things differently and was just on many levels already there. Didn't have every answer, but he was certainly exploring the future already in his head.
0: And he was just a kid during World War II, wasn't he? When he was a pilot?
1: No. Well, you're absolutely right. Sorry, a kid. You're absolutely right. They are all kids. Yes, he was. I don't know what if it was 18 or 21 or I don't know what it was. I can't do the math in my head that quickly. But yeah, he was a kid.
0: Where was he born?
1: He did far state? More as a kid than I certainly ever have. He was born in Texas. Why is the town escaping my? Oh my God, he was in Texas. Everyone out there is yelling at me right now because they all know it and I forgot.
0: Did you know his parents?
1: Did I know his parents? You know what? I knew his mother. His father had passed away already. So I only knew his mother, his sister, and his brother. And they were all great people, and we've lost all of them, unfortunately, since. But, yeah.
0: What is the greatest accolade that you could remember for your father, Rod?
1: El Paso, Texas. Sorry. The greatest accolade? The greatest accolade? The greatest accolade, I think, and he might agree, was the Next Generation. Because, you know, my father created the original series, and that was deemed a failure. That was only 3 seasons. And the fact that it came into syndication and did so well that the studio came knocking on his door and says, will you do another one? We will let you do it with your vision and your idea. I don't think many people, if any, ever really get that. That is them saying, you know what? We want you to do it again. We need you to do it again. And he got the chance to do it again. And I think I grew up with the Next Generation. I think he got to do the version of Star Trek he always wanted to do. Again, it had flaws, as anything does. But ultimately, the Next Generation was, and I think still today, is the most popular Star Trek TV series.
0: Without a doubt, it was one great show, and it came on strong. And as you said, not in the ratings, but it sure did for identity for people. 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
2: 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Right at the top of the homepage, it says Insider. 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

0: And welcome back to our final segment. George Norrie with you, Rod Roddenberry with us. Rod, do you get many comments about the episode, The Trouble with Tribbles?
1: I don't get too many specifically, but of course it's a fan favorite because it's one of the few ones that's, you know, somewhat comedic.
0: And those little animals are fluffy and cute, aren't they?
1: They are. They were an adorable, easy, cost-effective addition to the original series. And, of course, they've been with Star Trek ever since. And, again, as we were referencing the animated series, we get to learn a little bit more. And I forgot which episode, but in there about them. And so I'm glad they were able to do that.
0: Let's go to Bill in Los Angeles to get us started. Go ahead, Bill.
2: How you doing, George?
0: Good.
2: Hey, George, by the way, this flip phone I'm talking to you on right now is identical to the communicator that Captain Kirk used.
0: I love that.
1: Yeah. That's awesome. Yes, but it has better the Enterprise communicator still had better service.
2: Yeah, Rod, I'm a former newspaper writer, and my dad also was a 20-year-old pilot from Texas in the Army Air Forces.
1: Oh, nice.
2: Yeah, during World War II, and he died at age 70 in 91. So I was struck by the parallels there with my own dad. Yeah.
1: Absolutely. Yeah.
2: Small world. But, I was going to ask you, before I ask about The Trouble with Tribbles, which I think George must have seen that on the screen because that was going to be something I was going to ask about. In 1966, I saw my first Star Trek as a 9-year-old, and it was one where Dr. McCoy falls in love with a beautiful lady who morphs into an ugly monster who sucks the red corpuscles out of her victim's blood and leaves these sucker marks all over their bodies. And it scared me so much. It scared me so much. I had to go into my parents' room. I couldn't sleep.
1: Yeah, that was one of the second pilots. I think that's the Man Trap and they the salt suckers. And they could shapeshift and take the form of anything that you know, any man or person needed to see at that moment. And for a lot of the men, it was women in their lives and attractive women. So they could lure them in and, of course, suck the salt out of them. Yeah. And that's a freaky one. You're right. Absolutely right.
2: My main question was, did your father have a reaction when Star Wars came out in 1977 and basically lifted that Trouble with Tribbles scene for the barroom shootout? I mean, I thought I was watching Star Trek when that scene came on the screen. Was there a reaction to that?
1: I have never put those two together, even though, as you say them, they make perfect sense. On some level, no, I am unaware of anything. I know my father had incredible respect for George Lucas and Star Wars. And it was, it was Star Wars that got Star Trek back on the air. It was Star Wars that Paramount looked at the time and said, wait a second, don't we have some sci-fi like this? And they said, well, let's get, Gene Roddenberry to write the movie at the time. And so, they were expecting Gene Roddenberry to write Star Trek as a Star Wars, an action adventure. And I think, those of us who have seen the motion picture, the first Star Trek movie, it is quite the opposite of an action adventure movie.
0: And there's a Museum of Narrative Arts in L.A. that the George Lucas has established, isn't it?
1: There is. I've heard it's quite spectacular. It's close to downtown. It's the visuals are incredible. I can't wait to go.
0: Is there going to be a Roddenberry Museum?
1: Short answer, certainly not like that. Not anytime soon. Not in my lifetime. That's the interesting. Star Wars has its spaceships and battles and your action figures because the characters had action. Star Trek was, a little bit more intellectual. So, the most you would do is have a Kirk and Spock action figure. And what would they do? I think they would just have a conversation. Star Trek, I don't think appealed to the fun toy youth market as much. And therefore, doesn't have as much of those items to put on display. It certainly has a lot of creative content from the shows to have there. But, I think one day something might happen, but it won't be I don't think it'll be in my lifetime.
0: Beam me up, Scotty. I love that line.
1: Yeah, that's one of the classics.
0: Cornelius. Let's go to Louisiana. Hello there, Mr. Lewis.
3: All right, George. Look, Mr. Roddenberry, I got to tell you a story, and I told Tommy.
1: Sir.
3: And boy, you got great callers. Of course, Mike is one of my friends, and Gordy from Plant City, Florida. I'm happen to be African American, and Uhura on the show, he was going to leave the show and join the civil rights movement. And Martin Luther King, who came here, and my mom and dad, they went to see him and stuff. He told Uhura with Lieutenant Uhura, Michelle Nichols, to stay on the show because you're showing a positive image for African Americans and that they can do anything that, of course, white Americans could do. And I'm so glad she stayed on the show. Of course, she's passed now, but she was, she was really showed what African Americans can do. But I'm going to tell you one more quick story. We had a big science fiction convention here in Alexandria, Louisiana in 1999, and Major Barrett was the guest speaker and everything. And, of course, she plays the nurse in the original Star Trek, and she became the computer voice and the other actor. I can't think of what she was. She was a telepathic woman.
1: Oh, she was Loxana Troy. Loxana Troy.
3: Yes, there you go. See, I couldn't remember. I'm 65 years old, but I've been watching Star Trek since I was a little child, and my dad loved it, too. We both watched it together. And you got another thing, like George is going to talk about haunted prisons next. The inmates love Star Trek. They're captive audience, sir, and they really love Star Trek. But anyway, they premiered that episode, I believe, with the Borg. So they premiered that episode. We were the first ones to see it here in Alexandria in 1999.
1: Nice.
3: I just really love Star Trek, really love your dad. I'm so glad George had you on. And me, TV, and H&I really did a good special on your dad and Star Trek.
1: I thank you. I thank you very much. You know, I love you said what you said because you talked about, you know, whether it was prisoners or you or, you know, I have met people from all around the world, from all walks of life, from all cultures, from all social economic backgrounds. And what I have always found amazing and beautiful about Star Trek is it doesn't matter where you're from or who you are. Watching a show that paints a picture of you.

0: united future for our species, where we are all equal, is something that resonates with everyone. It's a commonality that we all share through Star Trek. And it could be a warring nation. It could be a culture that you find backwards. But, you know, there are people in those cultures who look at the future and say, you know, we look forward to a future where we're all united. And that is the beautiful message in Star Trek.
1: And, Rod, your father was way ahead of himself with race relations, wasn't he?
0: Yes, sir. Yes, sir. He even before Star Trek, he had a show called The Lieutenant. And one of the, you know, this is unconfirmed, but one of the episodes that got that show canceled because it was done in partnership with the military was an episode that revealed racism on the military base. And it was a black officer and, of course, a white officer, and it dealt with the racism. And it showed the military in less than a perfect a light. And so they were not happy with that. And shortly after the show was canceled. So he was making statements long before Star Trek.
1: Who was that one television executive, Rod, that gave your father the big break?
0: I'm glad you brought that up, too. None other than the incredible Lucille Ball. Without Lucille Ball taking a risk on my father, Star Trek may have never been made, because he had shown it to all the big studios, and he finally got a opportunity to share it at Desilu, which was Desi Arnaz and Lucille Ball. And I think this was after they had already separated, so it was Lucy that was there. And she took the risk. And not only that, the first episode that he presented, the studio executives said no to. And she gave them the money to do one more. She said she gave Gene an opportunity to do a second pilot,
1: wow,
0: which was unheard of back then, and I think is fairly unheard of today in many walks of the entertainment industry. So she was as much, if not more, of a visionary in her own way.
1: Was she part of the television pitch to the network? NBC, I believe, right?
0: Yes. Well, she's the one that represented it and took it to that. So, yeah. She definitely did that.
1: That's, yeah. Mark in Roseville, California. Mark, go for it.
2: Yeah, Rod.
0: Yes, sir.
2: Do you know anything about Deneb? And did your father ever talk to you about Deneb?
0: The short answer is no.
1: What is Deneb, Mark? Know.
0: Thank you for asking. I don't know.
2: See, and here it says the location of Deneb in the Milky Way galaxy was labeled in a star chart that was in Captain James T. Kirk's quarters aboard the USS Enterprise. You don't know nothing about Deneb?
0: I unfortunately don't know anything about it. I now recognize the name that I'm sure I heard in one of my astronomy classes way back, but I know nothing about it.
1: Probably wrote it into one of the scripts somewhere, I would guess.
0: Yeah, Where No Man Has Gone Before. I'm looking it up right now.
1: Are any of the writers still alive, Rod?
0: Absolutely. I'm proud to call myself, I hope, a friend. With a number of them, but we have lost a lot of them. I'm trying to find, I feel like an idiot here. There's a number of writers, but one in particular I just saw, David Gerald. My God, David, I'm sorry if you hear this. David Gerald is, he wrote The Trouble with Tribbles, and he is an out of the box thinker too. And he likes to challenge viewers and readers, because the things that he writes are usually about something. And he had a lot to do with the format and structure and what the next generation became. And unfortunately, he was not given the proper credit for his contributions to that. And we've been able to talk about that a bit. And it's been nice to talk to these people and learn their sides of the story. And it's all part of my continually evolving growth and knowledge of Star Trek. But he's a fantastic human being.
1: How old would he be about now? 80, 90?
0: No. Yeah, well, you know what? He looks incredibly young. To be honest, I haven't asked his age. I'm sure we could all look it up online. But he looks quite young. So I almost hate saying 50, 60. Maybe 60-something because he's got to be older than me. But he doesn't come across elderly at all.
1: Well, Star Trek was 60 years old. For him to write it, he must have been at least 20, right?
0: I think you're right. And by doing the math, he must be older. But I've never paid attention to that. Yes.
1: Let's go to Pennsylvania for one quick question. Lewis, go ahead, Lewis.
3: Thanks for taking my call, George. Rod, I have a comment and question. My comment is I thought the best of the original series was Mirror Mirror, where Captain and Kirk, them going that, they come back to the Enterprise, and they're in an alternative universe, yep. And all the, you know, Spock's evil, and he has the goatee and stuff. But my question for you, Rod, was your dad wrote a great screenplay for a movie called Pretty Maids All in a Row, and it was directed by the great French director Roger Vadim, who was married to Jane Fonda, who directed the movie Barbarella. It was also a launching pad for three actors of the movie. Rock Hudson did McMillan Wife after that, Angie Dickinson did Police Story, right. And Telly Savalas and Kojak. Did he ever talk about that movie? Okay, thanks, George.
1: Thanks, yeah. Lewis.
0: Lewis, thank you very much for that. I feel ill-equipped. I don't know much about Pretty Maids All in a Row. I've seen it a long time ago. I know my father, as high as some of us might put him on a pedestal, and as I stated earlier, he was just a flawed human being. He by no means had all the answers and by no means was right about everything. But he was also a man, and he liked the ladies. And my understanding is this show was maybe not his proudest work, but it dabbled in sex and female. And females. So I know nothing beyond that.
1: Well, Rod, thank you for bringing the story of your father to us. Gene Roddenberry, anything you need, you stay in touch with us. This is fantastic. The story of Star Trek and how it all started. Up next, haunted prisons right here in the United States.
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5: From ABC News, I'm Dave Packer. Pope Leo has been diagnosed with adenocarcinoma, the most common form of non-small cell lung cancer. ABC Foreign Correspondent Tom Sophie Borage has more from the Vatican.
6: Experts say what likely happened in that operating room, doctors performing minimally invasive camera-guided surgery, rapidly freezing, slicing, and analyzing the portion of the lung removed during surgery to provide immediate feedback to the surgical team while awaiting further information about what was removed. ABC News medical correspondent Dr. Darian Sutton.
7: In cases where this type of cancer is caught early, patients have the chance of living long, fruitful lives after their diagnosis. Surviving cancer and even thriving.
6: Experts say surgery could be curative since they found the growth early in a specific location.
5: The man killed while riding a roller coaster at Six Flags over Georgia has now been identified as 42-year-old Hassan Karim. ABC's Faith Abube.
8: Witnesses tell ABC News that one of the restraints unlatched. While it's unclear what led to the deadly incident, Six Flags now saying they will temporarily close 9 other similar roller coasters across the U.S. and Canada out of an abundance of caution.
5: 40 to life. That's what Dwayne Keefe D. Davis received in a Las Vegas courtroom Tuesday for his part in orchestrating the 1996 killing of rap icon Tupac Shakur. He's the only person ever charged in Shakur's death. Derek Lee, Massive Stanton Jr., former member of the Digital Underground, says this should only be the start.
9: Frankly, justice hasn't been served. I say justice hasn't been served because there are more conspirators in the murder of Tupac Shakur. This was a planned attack against one of our most prolific artists and black human beings.
5: In a victory for media organizations, a federal judge Tuesday extended an order blocking the Trump administration from banning reporters from CNN, MS Now, and Politico from the White House. 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
5: Chicago police say DNA evidence ties one of their former homicide detectives to the decades-old murder of an 8-year-old girl who was abducted as she was walking to church more than 65 years ago. Another close call at the airport.
15: Two passenger planes coming within 1,000 feet of potentially crashing into each other. Air traffic control warning a Delta regional flight to perform a go-around just seconds before touchdown at LaGuardia Airport last Wednesday. Those Delta pilots suddenly aborting the landing and pulling up because a business jet was taking off on an intersecting runway without clearance. But that business jet pilot insisting someone did give them takeoff clearance. The FAA investigating the incident.
5: ABC's Gio Benitez. The WNBA says the Atlanta Dream's final games at home will be played in a bigger venue, State Farm Arena.
16: That's the home of the NBA's Atlanta Hawks and seats 17,000. More than three times the 5,000-seat Gateway Center Arena, the original Dream home court. Now feeling the squeeze of fandomonia. The Dream alone says it's seen a 400% increase in season ticket members in the past 4 years. The WNBA also seen an uptick at the league's All-Star Game in July. Nearly 20,000 fans packed the United Center in Chicago. Michelle Franz in ABC News.
5: 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Dave Packer, ABC News.
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17: Here's your WSGW weatherology forecast. Mostly cloudy throughout the early morning hours, maybe some spotty light rain across parts of the region. Lows will be in the low 50s, winds northwesterly 5 to 10 miles per hour. Wednesday, partly sunny, highs top out near 67, winds north-northwest around 5 miles per hour. Wednesday night, partly to mostly cloudy, lows drop to 46, winds turn to the northeast around 5 miles per hour. And then Thursday, mainly cloudy, chance for afternoon rain and highs warm to the low 60s. I'm Phil Jensko with the WSGW weatherology forecast. Right now it's 59.
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1: There are about 1,800 prisons in the United States. How many of them are haunted? We'll find out when we talk with Ross Allison in just a moment on Coast to Coast AM. 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

0: Welcome back. George Norrie with you, paranormal investigator, author, lecturer, and founder of A Ghost. Ross Allison back with us, has spent more than 35 years investigating the strange and unexplained. He has investigated some of the world's most famous haunted locations, written more than a dozen books, and appeared on numerous paranormal television programs, including his award-winning docuseries, Parasense. And one of his books is called Haunted Prisons, one of the topics we'll be talking about tonight. Ross, welcome back. How have you been?
1: Been good. It's good to be back, George.
0: Keeping those ghosts off you?
1: I try. I do try, I tell you.
0: So we've got about 1,800 prisons in the United States. Roughly how many do you think are haunted?
1: Oh, God. I wouldn't be surprised if all of them are haunted. You think of just the kind of personalities that go in and out of these prisons and the horrible conditions that they suffer, or even what they even do onto themselves. You know, there's so much energy in these places that, like I said, it wouldn't be surprising if all of them have some ghost stories.
0: Now, you've covered a lot of paranormal stories. How did you get involved in haunted prisons?
1: Well, it was when me and David Weatherly were working on our book series. We were talking about a lot of places that we both have had the opportunity to investigate ourselves. And a lot of it was prisons, due to a lot of the stories that we had encountered and even experienced when we had these opportunities to do some of these investigations. So as we were developing the Haunted series, prisons just fell in line with a lot of the stuff that we were working on.
0: What is the most haunted prison that's out there?
1: Oh, God. That's a tough one. I knew you'd ask that one. And it's, you know, for me, it's, you know, all about right place, right time. You know, when you do a lot of these investigations, a lot of these places can claim to be the most haunted. And of course, when you go there, you don't always have these unique encounters that you're hoping for. But I'd have to say with the stories alone, you know, some of these, like, you know, Alcatraz, I would say is a pretty good one. Brushy Mountain Prison. You know, I've had the opportunity to investigate that one and have had some amazing experiences. But there are some prisons that unfortunately don't allow, you know, investigations, even though they've been shut down and they're still standing, that I would love to even investigate, like Holmesburg Prison in Philadelphia. And I'm more than happy to talk about that one, too. That's a place that I would love to have the opportunity to investigate.
0: What makes a prison haunted, Ross?
1: Well, you know, as I briefly kind of was talking about it in our introduction there, it's a lot of these energies that go in and out of these places. You know, you think about, you know, a lot of these men that have been imprisoned who have died there. And I always thought to think that maybe some of these souls judge themselves and they're too afraid to be judged and want to move on. So they linger. They don't cross over. And then you have the situation where long-term prisoners who have had the opportunity of parole and find out that they can't adjust to the other side of life outside of prison. And so they are more than happy to commit crimes to find themselves back in the prison system. So I think that's another reason why a place could be haunted, because they don't want to leave. And then you've got situations where there's territorial issues. Some prisoners obtain this dominance, kind of like gang leaders, mob bosses, and they have this power and authority in the prison system, and they are afraid to give that up if they're ever released or even in death. So they choose to stay and hang on to that dominance that they have. And then, of course, when you're dealing with a prison system, everything is by schedule. You know, everything has to be routine. You know, you're fed at the same time. You get up at the same time.

0: And when they're in this prison system and they die there, then I think that that soul still carries on and still holds on to that anger. So I think it's a combination of those few things that cause a prison to be haunted.
1: Ross, you mentioned Holmesburg, Pennsylvania. Some horrendous things happened in that prison system that was closed in the 1990s, opened in the 1800s. But didn't they conduct pharmaceutical experiments on the inmates?
0: Oh my God, yes. That's one of the reasons why I thought it was an interesting place to investigate. But it's not only just the experiments, and I can talk about that in a bit here, but I think one of the reasons why I feel it's probably one of the more haunted prisons is because of what else took place there. You're talking about back in, what was it, 1938, I believe. August of 1938, there was a very unfortunate event called the Bake Oven Deaths, or the Klondike Killings. Now, the Klondike was a building just on the property that was alone. It was a small brick building. It had 12 cells. I think they were 9 by 5, and each of them had their own toilet, but it was what they called a hopper. And if you're not familiar with a hopper, that's where the toilet and the sink share the same system. So where we have our standard toilets, where the tank is actually where you would have your sink. So the same water system would flow through the toilet. So basically what water you drank was used down to flush the toilet. And the toilets would flush maybe once a day because the guards had control of whenever they could flush the toilets. So you had to deal with that in these tiny little cells. So this was kind of like their solitary confinement. So whenever a prisoner was being punished, they'd be put in the Klondike. Well, the Klondike also had a bunch of radiators on the opposite wall of all those 12 cells. So you had these, heated radiators along the opposite wall with only tiny little windows above the radiators. And so what they would do is to punish some of these men is they would turn the heat up. And so you're basically in a sauna, the whole time you're in the Klondike. Well, what had happened in August of 1938 was a riot had started up, and it was all about the bad food conditions they had at this prison. And so it was basically they had to eat the same food every day. And so they just demanded, better quality food and more options. And so after the riots, it was a fasting, a starvation riot as well. So they starved themselves for a while as well because they refused to eat. But they found that there was four men that led this riot. And so those four men was basically put in the Klondike for the weekend. Well, after the first night, of course, these men were, screaming and complaining about how hot it was, please, turn down, the heat or give us some more water. Because again, the only water they got was a small portion of water. And once you drink that water, it went down into the toilet system.
1: Jeez.
0: So yeah. So they're just complaining about this. Well, on the second night, the guards were annoyed with their complaints, and so they turned the heat up. And this caused the hissing of the steam to be much louder to drown out their complaints and screaming. And they said it got so hot in there that the men became delirious. I mean, some of the men were screaming out for their mother to help them.
1: Yeah, it must have been 100 plus, right?
0: Oh yeah. Oh yeah. So one man was banging his head against the cell doors, just trying to commit suicide. One man passed out. It was so bad in those conditions. They were drinking their own toilet water just to try and survive. And by the third day, when they went to go retrieve the men, they were all four dead. They
1: Oh,
0: had
1: jeez.
0: slowly been cooked to death. They said that the rooms, the cells had gotten so hot

0: the iron bars burned their flesh, and it got over to, I said, 200 degrees. That's 12 degrees just before boiling. Yeah.
1: Did they come back? Did they come back to haunt the facility?
0: Well, luckily, after that situation, media got involved and they did shut down the Klondike. And actually, the officers and guards that were involved in that incident, a few of them actually went to prison. I think they had to serve about 3 to 4 years for that incident. But it was torn down after that. But they do claim that if you happen to walk by that area where the Klondike once stood, because they had torn it down, you could actually still hear the men screaming or even the smells of flesh cooking. They said it's pretty horrid. But that would be one reason to investigate that place. But yeah, let's talk about those experiments that they did. That was pretty horrific as well.
1: And how did they get away with that?
0: Well, back in the day, they didn't have laws that prevented scientific experiments on human beings.
1: And prisoners had no rights, right?
0: Well, yeah, exactly. You had that. But this also, what made it more feasible was the fact that they were willing to do it because they got paid from $1 up to $300 per experiment. And back in that day, if you could at least pay 10% of your, to get out of prison early, if you could
1: early
0: pay
1: release, early release,
0: early release, if you could pay the 10%, you could be released out of prison. And so it just made it more feasible for people to be willing to do these chemical experiments that they were doing on the prisoners. And I mean, they're talking about, you know, situations where they were doing, they had peeled.
1: Did the prisoners volunteer?
0: Yes, they were all willing to do this just for that money. Yeah. So we're talking about situations where one guy had the skin, one layer of it on the skin of his back peeled back so that they could put like acid on his back.
1: Oh, geez.
0: Yeah. The tortures, it was pure torture for a lot of these men. They're also talking about situations where they, an entire cell block volunteered to be exposed to Kung Fu, Hong Kong flu, poison ivy, poison oak. This is so that the government could test for chemical warfare. They're willing to do that. So the government was involved in this as well. You had of the prisoners.
1: Were the guards making money on the side too?
0: It's very possible. I could imagine so. You also had situations where they were sewing dead organs onto prisoners' backs to see if they could regenerate. So, yeah, these guys went through a lot of torture. And so it was basically shortly after that, what was it? I think 1974, it was considered a cruel practice. And so by 1995, believe it or not, is when they actually
1: closed that.
0: Stopped
1: place,
0: doing it.
1: Right?
0: Yeah. Yeah.
1: What is it now? It's empty, isn't it?
0: No. In fact, they still do training every so often when they have situations where prisons are overcrowded. They can open up certain of the cell blocks to use those. So part of it still is considered a prison, but most of it is used for offices and for training. So that's one of the reasons why I haven't personally been able to have the opportunity to investigate it, because it is still an active building.
1: How big is the facility?
0: Oh, gosh. It is smaller than Eastern State, which is its sister prison. I do know that. I think it was considered to be up to 1,200 prisoners by the time it closed. And, you know, we're talking Eastern State was easily over 3,000.
1: I've been to Eastern State. I think Capone was there, wasn't he?
0: Oh, yeah. Eastern State is actually one of the first prisons I ever investigated. In fact, I did that for the Discovery Channel. And this was back in 2003, before even Ghost Hunters aired on Sci-Fi Channel. We were filming for Discovery Channel, and they set me and my team out there to spend the night at Eastern State Penitentiary. And, oh, my God, what an amazing place that was. You know, of course, you know, that is the start of our prison system is Eastern State.
1: Is there a prison system, Ross, that you would not spend the night?
0: I would never turn down the opportunity to spend the night in a haunted place, no matter how scary they claim it is. I would love to have the opportunities. Now, I'll be honest, I may not want to investigate alone. I may ask somebody to investigate with me. You're more than welcome to join me, George, if you'd like.
1: I'll get your report later on.
0: But yeah, I think that's just, for me, the curiosity overwhelms any fear that I might have. I just want to hopefully collect the data that helps support what we believe is going on out there.
1: Why do you think a ghostly apparition that died in the prison would want to stay in that prison?
0: Well, I think go ahead.
1: Move on.
0: Yeah, you would think, you know, now you're finally free. You're no longer trapped in this cell or on this property. But I think a lot of it goes down to that one thing that I said, that, you know, as to why a prison is haunted is, you know, you don't know how to move on. You don't know how to leave the prison system because you can't function outside of it. Or even that that need to hold on to power. I think that those are what some of the reasons why they don't choose to leave a prison.
1: What is your favorite prison to go to for hauntings?
0: That's a tough one because there's been a few that I've had the opportunity to go back multiple times, and I would love to go back. But there are some that I've had the opportunity to do once and had an amazing experience in and would also love to go back. I would have to say one of my favorites is probably Brushy Mountain Prison.
1: Where's that?
0: That is in Tennessee. And that is a prison that they basically considered the end of the line. So the worst of the worst were put in this prison because they just couldn't control them. So they might as well just have them control themselves. You know, they just basically had run of the prison then. And they basically did the worst that they could to human beings. They figured in this situation, if they had the worst of the worst, they'd probably just kill each other off, is what their thoughts were.
1: Ross, we're going to take a short break. We'll come back and talk more about prisons. 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
1: We'll take your calls next hour with Ross Allison as we talk about haunted prisons, so make sure you're a part of the program. 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

0: And welcome back, George Norrie, along with Ross Ellison. Ross, how many prisons did you visit for the book Haunted Prisons?
1: I probably visited about 10 of them. In the book, we have about 20, so I think David had hit the other 10. And there's a few that we had actually done together. So, yeah, and as you said, there's tons of haunted prisons out there that we still haven't even visited yet.
0: How did the corrections departments welcome you? With open arms?
1: In most cases, yes. A lot of these prisons are now museums, so you can actually go and check them out. And they've been pretty open about their hauntings and strange occurrences happening. So luckily, we've been able to schedule overnight stays and have the opportunity to investigate them. I remember Alcatraz being a great place to check out, and that's open to the public. And there's actually some pretty good ghost stories there. In fact, I had my first physical encounter there after I had started my group, A Ghost. We did a trip down to California. And if anybody's not familiar with Alcatraz's history, it actually started out as a military base before it actually became the prison that it is known of today. Besides, now it's a park, or considered a park. But we were investigating the prison, and they took us into the morgue. Now, this morgue area is not open to the public. So we were the first paranormal team to investigate Alcatraz, and they opened up a lot of sections that weren't open to the public, and the morgue was one of them. Now, the morgue is attached to the underground area where they used to hold the gunpowder back when it used to be a base. And so I was the first to venture down into this basement area. Now, my team was slowly following behind me. But as I entered this basement area, I noticed it just had a dirt floor and just the brick arched walls and ceiling. So I wanted to get a picture of the entrance as members started to filter in. So I'm backing up to take a photo, and I want the widest angle. And as I'm backing up, I feel a hand on my shoulder, and it physically stops me. So I turn to, I'm hoping is one of my members that's stopping me because I'm about ready to step on them. And there's nobody next to me. There's nobody around me. And I was just baffled by this because I was physically taking a step backwards. I felt a man's hand on my shoulder. I felt, you know, the pressure of his hand, even the fingers, and it physically stopped me as I was backing up. So I was doing everything I could to try to debunk this experience, which we all know was most likely a ghost stopping me. So that was my first physical encounter when I started ghost hunting.
0: Why did the prison system shut down Alcatraz as a prison?
1: Well, a lot of it was just due to the fact that it was so expensive to run. Remember, Alcatraz is an island, and so all the resources had to be pumped out to this island. And it was also becoming a little obsolete as newer prisons were becoming more available and more affordable. So that was the end of Alcatraz, really.
0: Remember the 60-ish movie with Burt Lancaster, the Birdman of Alcatraz?
1: Oh, yes, yes. That was a good one, definitely. Classic. It's got a lot of great stories. You know, I would love to go back to Alcatraz, and I think they're a little more open to the ghost hunts as well.
0: Of all the prisons you've been to, which is the one that you would say is the most haunted?
1: Well, I would have to say Brushy Mountain was probably the most interesting for me. Now, Brushy Mountain, I had the opportunity to be there a couple times. And the second time we were there filming my documentary, Parasense. And with Parasense, you know, we're trying to prove touch. And what was interesting is during two of the experiments that we were doing there, both of the subjects actually got scratched. And what was exciting for me about this is we document our subjects. We look them over before the experiment. You know, we ask them the standard questions, you know, are you feeling any burning marks? Do you have any, you know, scratches or anything that we should be aware of? And then after, right after the experiment, before they leave the chair, we, you know, look them over again and we ask them those same questions again. And two of those situations, bloody scratches appeared on their body. So that for me was a bit overwhelming because I had always heard of these stories where people get scratched. And I've had situations where I thought I might have gotten scratched, but I'm always second guessing myself when I have those encounters. And so to see something that I, you know, was in a controlled experiment with them and know exactly that there was nothing on them before the experiment and then something appears, you know, right at the end of the experiment. How can you explain that? To me, that was just, it was emotional for me, to be honest.
0: Have you ever been in a situation, Ross, where somebody got hurt by a spirit?
1: Well, besides being scratched, I've been in situations where somebody was shoved, almost shoved down the stairs, in a situation. Nothing that was, I would say, seriously life-threatening at this point, but I'm not saying that it can't happen. There have been pretty scary situations, and being in situations where you're in a place such as a prison, where you know that some of these spirits would have no trouble harming an individual.
0: Do you bring any special kind of equipment with you?
1: I try to bring everything. When I do an investigation in a prison or even anywhere, you know, besides, you know, traveling overseas, you got to travel a little lighter. But when I'm investigating anywhere that I have the opportunity to bring as much equipment as I can, I take that opportunity. So, you know, we're talking, you know, high-end cameras, you know, audio equipment. We're talking, you know, meters, our Spectre system, which you may not be familiar with. That's our special paranormal energy computer tracking research equipment. That's a system that runs off of a bunch of different sensors and helps us monitor environments. And then we're talking, you know, all kinds of thermal imaging, you know, thousands upon thousands of dollars that I take on a lot of my investigations.
0: What is your favorite piece of equipment, Ross?
1: Oh, I would have to say my favorite is probably just a really high-end video camera. Just to have the evidence that you can capture visually, it's nice when you can actually see it and go frame by frame to see what exactly it's doing and be able to capture that visual phenomena. So for me, I would always love to have a camera to be able to have that visual idea of what a ghost is.
0: Now, can anybody call a prison system and say, I want to spend the night there?
1: I wish it was that easy. Believe me. Not just anybody. A lot of times, like I said, a lot of these prisons are museums. So if they are a little more open to the ghosts and talk about their places being haunted, then it is a little more easier. Some of them, you know, some places like Eastern State, I think they do ghost tours. In fact, most of the prisons that I've had the opportunity to investigate offer ghost tours, especially around the Halloween season. Or even, let's see, Montana State Prison. That was another good one that has also overnights where you can stay and investigate the system. Brushy Mountain is another very popular one that is open to ghost tours and overnight investigations. Now, it can be costly. You know, be aware of that. Ghost hunting's not cheap anymore.

0: I remember when I started my group back in 2000, a lot of these places were more than welcome to allow us come in and investigate for free. Now, if you want to do an investigation, it's easily going to cost you probably $1,000 or more.
1: Wow.
0: So it gets pretty costly.
1: Do you conduct tours?
0: Do I conduct tours?
1: Right, or anybody that you know?
0: Well, I do have my tours spooked in Seattle, where we do tours of the Seattle area. I would be more than happy to do some tours in some of these prisons after some of the research that I've done. I would love to be able to tell some of their stories.
1: Does the age of the prison, Ross, have anything to do with the way it's haunted?
0: That's a good question. I would have to say probably not. I think it all just has to do with their history, sometimes does help, but a lot of times it's just the individuals, the certain people that you've had inside them. What did they do to people? 'Cause like I said, the prison life is a whole different world outside of our own. And some people can do the worst things to other people. I have to say, when me and David wrote the book Haunted Prisons, we definitely had to take a break. It was just so draining on the both of us.
1: That intense.
0: It was, just not just the ghost stories that we were uncovering. It was just the history of some of these buildings, the horrible things that took place. It was just gut-wrenching to know, what these people did to each other, just to survive or even to have that dominance. I could tell you a really interesting one that took place at the penitentiary of New Mexico. Now, this is a penitentiary that was built in 1956. And basically what had happened was, what was it? I think it was February of 1980s. They had a riot. Now, basically what had happened is they had moved all their, the worst of the worst prisoners, into an open dormitory because they had to do, work on cell block 5 that they were keeping these prisoners in. And so they decided to put them all in one big room. And so you're talking about, what was it, 1,100 inmates? Like I said, these are the worst of the worst, and they were only guarded by 15 guards for the night. These guys could easily overpower these 15 guys, and that's exactly what they did. Now, this was also a prison system where the guards took advantage of what they called the snitch system. And so what that was is they would give snitches, and if anybody's not familiar with snitches, these are the people that are willing to tattle on other inmates. So, and we've all heard the term, snitches get stitches. Yeah. Well, this is where it really took place. So as the guards use this system to try and control each other, to control the inmates, what developed was this riot this one night in the 1980s. These, 1,100 inmates decided to overtake the prison, and there was a group called the Death Squad. These were inmates that decided that they were going to take revenge on the snitches. So luckily the snitches were actually in another cell block, which was locked off, and they didn't have the keys to get to them. But they were able to find in cell block 5, where the renovations were taking place, blow torches. So the death squad was determined to go after the inmates in cell block 4, which was where all these snitches were under protection. Well, they used those blow torches and they got through to cell block 4. And it gets pretty gruesome because they did horrible, horrible things to these men. I mean, there is a story of where they took a blowtorch and they put it up to somebody's head until it exploded.
1: Oh, geez.
0: Yeah. They basically decapitated them with shovels.
1: How did they get away with that stuff?
0: Well, this is all during the riot. They now have control over the prison. So they're just going after, you know, all these snitches. And they just tortured these men to death, burning them alive, you know? And so you have this horrible event that took place there. And they said they found, I think 33 prisoners were found dead after the riot was, you know, controlled and everybody was cleaned up. They said they couldn't even recognize their bodies.
1: Tortured and murdered.
0: Yeah, they were so mutilated. Yeah. They said it was the bloodiest riot in the U.S. history. And so here's a situation where such horrible things happen to other human beings that why wouldn't it be haunted? You know? It's probably going to have some interesting experiences there if you were to investigate that place.
1: Ross, we're going to take a short break and come back with an hour of phone calls with you. Ross Allison with us as we talk about haunted prisons in the USA.
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2: From ABC News, I'm Dave Packer. The Vatican confirming Pope Leo has lung cancer. On Tuesday, the Pontiff underwent surgery to remove the lower lobe of his right lung. ABC's Tom Sophie Borage is in Rome.
3: The Vatican is saying the surgery was successful. So, you know, we'll have to wait and see. We know now that Pope Leo is not going to be carrying out official meetings for the next week. He is expected to remain in Gemelli Hospital to recover from that surgery for about a week.
2: Cornell University now banning all fraternity parties for the rest of the year. This amid public outcry over an alleged rape inside a fraternity house in 2024. An investigation into alleged misconduct of a police officer in North Carolina may have uncovered a deeper problem within the department. Reporter Hunter Sains from ABC affiliate WSOC has the story.
4: Six Charlotte-Mecklenburg police officers are waiting to see if they'll be fired, all because of racist text messages. Sources say those messages included uses of the N-word and likened the officers to a Klan rally. Sources say the messages were found as the State Bureau of Investigation looked into former CMPD officer Seth Elliott, who was arrested in July for misusing flock camera information.
2: Kimberly Guilfoyle, the Trump administration's ambassador to Greece, has resigned. The news comes following allegations of misconduct by a political donor. ABC's Rachel Scott.
5: Guilfoyle forced out after a spate of embarrassing corruption stories, including an allegation she asked a Trump donor to pay her $100,000 Amex bill. New White House press secretary Katie Zachariah making the announcement.
6: We have asked Ambassador Guilfoyle to resign. She has been a wonderful asset to the team, and we wish her well.
5: About an hour later, the ambassador resigned, calling the allegations against her false.
2: And vowing to vigorously defend her name and reputation. 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
2: The Treasury Department says it's imposing $1.2 billion in fines on Bank of America for allegedly violating anti-money laundering and sanctions laws. Bank of America says in a statement that financial crime compliance is serious and they are responsible for getting it right. A new round of layoffs for a popular grocery store.
12: Kroger has announced 3,000 people are going to be let go over the course of the next 3 years. CEO Greg Foran says the grocery store company must adapt and take advantage of technology. Last month, he released a new AI strategy for Kroger, which included a plan to have AI agents handle planning, shopping, and purchasing decisions for customers. Kroger is coming off a failed merger with Albertsons, which was at the center of antitrust lawsuits from the SEC and the states of Colorado and Washington. Mike Dubusky, ABC News.
2: The Justice Department says CBS has agreed to pay $315 million to resolve allegations that the company broke the law in filling opioid prescriptions. Now on display at Sotheby's in New York City, Jody, the fossilized remains of a Nanotyrannus, a distant cousin of the T-Rex. Sotheby's vice chair, Cassandra Hatton, says there are only two others known to exist.
13: So this is an incredibly important specimen. When you've only got three, it's both beautiful, but also scientifically important.
2: And projected to fetch between $6 and $9 million at auction. Dave Packer, ABC News.
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14: Here's your WSDW weatherology forecast. Mostly cloudy throughout the early morning hours, maybe some spotty light rain across parts of the region. Lows will be in the low 50s, winds northwesterly 5 to 10 miles per hour. Wednesday, partly sunny, highs top out near 67, winds north-northwest around 5 miles per hour. Wednesday night, partly to mostly cloudy, lows drop to 46, winds turn to the northeast around 5 miles per hour. And then Thursday, mainly cloudy, chance for afternoon rain and highs warm to the low 60s. I'm Phil Jensko with the WSGW Weatherology Forecast. Right now it's 58.
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1: With our special guest, Ross Allison, as we talk about haunted prisons. When we come back, we take your calls on Coast to Coast AM. You probably remember the Venus flytrap, that strange little plant that snaps shut on insects. Now imagine that same plant turned into a supplement. That's Carnivora. I'm talking with the president of Carnivora, Deborah Alau. So how do you go from a plant to something people take daily?
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1: 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So if someone's curious,
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0: And welcome back, George Norrie, along with Ross Allison. Ross, do you ever get the name of the haunted ghost or the one who died?
1: What location?
0: Wherever you may go.
1: Well, wherever I go? Oh, gosh. You know, sometimes we do. You can capture names through EVPs, electronic voice phenomena. I know when I investigated the Seattle Underground, we were in a spot that is the most notorious haunted location where an old miner had been seen. And we had asked the question, can you tell us your name? And the response we got through EVP was Edward. Now, what makes this even more credible is as ghost hunting started to become more popular and more groups started forming, other groups have had the opportunity to investigate the underground as well. And so I reached out to one of these groups and I had asked them, you know, did you guys investigate the spot where the old miner has been seen? And they're like, yeah, yeah. And I said, well, did you get anything? And they said, yeah, we had asked, you know, what's your name? And the response that they got was Eddie. So where we had captured the name Edward, they got Eddie. And so for me, I felt that that just built more credibility because we had not communicated our experiences, let alone even our evidence that we had captured. And yet we both walked away with a very similar EVP.
0: Of the ghosts that are out there, Ross, how many do you think might have been executed at that particular prison that's haunted?
1: Well, unfortunately, we don't always get the communication that we'd like to have, like me and you talking with each other. A lot of times it's just simple statements, maybe like I just said, just a name, which would be nice. But in most cases, when it comes to ghost stories, a lot of people assume, you know, it's the worst of the worst. So Elvis Presley stayed one night at this hotel, so Elvis Presley must be the ghost haunting this place. So there's a lot of assumption that comes with a lot of storytelling when it comes to ghosts. Now, as I said, with a lot of the prisons, you get a lot of mean, bad people going through these locations, and you never can identify who might be haunting this spot. I wish it was just as easy as asking your name and hoping to get a response. But I think it's one of those situations where we have to continue our research and collect more data to have a better understanding who and how many spirits might be haunting these locations.
0: And did they all die tragically or did some just pass away of old age in the prison?
1: Well, there are some stories of some of them that just passed away of old age. I know that, there's a ghost known as, Turkey Pete. And he was a gentleman who went to prison. I believe it was for murder, but he ended up being like the ideal prisoner. He was just very, you know, professional, very, very nice. And everybody just ended up loving this guy. And they called him Turkey Pete because he actually took care of the turkeys on the property. And he got to the point where he could actually imitate a turkey. And he lived until he was an elderly man. In fact, this was at, Old Montana Prison. And this is in Deerfield, Montana. And he died an elderly man in his sleep in his prison cell. And they do believe he haunts the prison. Many people say that as you walk by,

0: Let's go ahead.
1: I used to work, retired from the Kentucky State Reformatory, and a lot of our hauntings that we had were from suicides from the inmates that had died in the different cells. And then we had a graveyard that was in the back of our prison that was supposedly haunted. They people would see ghosts walking around. And there was many times that we caught what we thought were ghosts in the cameras while we were working. So, yeah, the whole place was haunted, I think. So.
0: And you're convinced of that, David, right?
1: Oh, yeah. Yeah, I remember a guy that had come up to us that said he was sick. And we were working on third shift, and he went back to his cell. We came back to later on to the third shift, and he had died between our shifts. So a couple of days later from that cell, we kept hearing screams from that cell, from that particular cell where that inmate had lived. And
0: any questions for David Ross? Go ahead.
2: Well, I was just going to ask, what prison was this again?
1: The Kentucky State Reformatory in Kentucky.
2: No, that's a great one. How long were you working there?
1: I worked there 22 years.
2: 22 years. And when did you start hearing the ghost stories?
1: We saw things out of the, out of the normal, just in and out all through the years on third shift. You know, we'd be sitting and watching the cameras, and you could see things would pop up in the camera, and then we would go down to look at it, and, there wouldn't be anything there.
0: Was that known, David, that the prison was haunted?
1: No, I wouldn't say it. No, I wouldn't say it. It was well known that prison was haunted, but I would say that the people who died there, who were incarcerated there while they were in prison, came back. They were haunting the place.
0: Any more questions for him, Ross?
2: No, it's great. I'm just taking notes for another place to check out in the future.
0: That would be cool. There's got to be a lot of anguish and pain there in these prisons, don't you think?
2: Well, there is, but this is also the bully system, too. The bigger guys picking on the weaker guys, having some sort of control. So there are a lot of stories, as he was talking about, with suicide is a big thing that happens in a lot of these prisons because they can't handle that lifestyle. So, it's pretty tough to be in that system. And it's even hard for guards too. It's not safe for them either. When you're dealing with these unruly inmates and you're talking about, riots, it can be pretty tough on them and they can easily be killed. And there are stories where guards haunt locations as well. But then there's also stories of families. Our family members haunting locations. If you go back to the Ohio State Reformatory, there is a very famous story. Helen Galecki. She was the wife of the warden, Arthur Galecki. And this takes us back to the 1950s. And he had his family in the prison. There was a wing that was set aside for all the guards, families that they were living there. The warden's family lived on this one wing. And she actually liked living there. She said it was like living in a castle. And so she, took a lot of pride there. But unfortunately, It was November 7th, 1950, when she was

0: shot and killed by a 32 caliber pistol. Now, what had happened was she was getting changed, and she had her jewelry box in the closet up on a shelf, and her husband had his gun right next to her jewelry box. Now, she went to move his gun so she could take her jewelry box down, and she accidentally knocked the gun off the shelf, and when it hit the ground, it went off, and it shot her. And so, you know, she screams, the son hears a gunshot, and he's living in the room right across the hall. So he's the first one there to assist his mother and take care of her. And she dies 3 days later in the hospital. And the sad part of the story is, since that unfortunate event, as the reformatory has now become one of the most known haunted prisons out there, it's been featured on tons of television shows and, you know, a lot of these ghost streaming networks and stuff. A lot of people have talked about this story, but a lot of people have twisted the story, and they say that she wasn't shot by accident, that her husband had her killed because she was having an affair, which is all not true. You know, if you do your research, you can find her death certificate, and it talks about the path of the bullet. And I even took the death certificate to, you know, a doctor to see, you know, if he could do a diagram for me so I could just have a visual. And sure enough, it went through her lower back and came out her shoulder. And so, you know, for her husband to have killed her, he would have had to have been lying on the ground to have done this, you know? But what upsets me when I come across stories like this is that people tend to forget, or these paranormal investigators tend to forget, that these were once real people. You know, they have families, they have ancestors, you know, it's sad that they want to twist these stories to have a better story to tell, because they don't want to just accept that it was an accident. They got to make it more dramatic for better storytelling. And they've twisted the facts so much that these stories are now being told on all these, you know, networks, and, you know, big time ghost hunters with their shows are talking about her being murdered and that's why she haunts the place, when that's not the case at all. Now, I do believe that she very well could be haunting the place, because there are stories that people claim to have seen her. She carries this rose scented perfume, and people have smelt that. And I think, you know, just to put myself in her shoes, if you think about it, she died tragically young. Her children, her two boys, were very young at the time. And she also enjoyed living in this, you know, prison. So I think, you know, for somebody like her, maybe she did stay behind to watch over her family, especially her children, her two boys. But now people have twisted the story to make it sound like she was murdered and her, you know, husband did this horrible thing. And their youngest son had to come forward and say, this is all not true.
1: Next up, let's go to Paul in Louisiana. Go ahead, Paul.
2: Hey there. Number one, thanks for taking my call. Number two, throughout the whole time that I worked at Brushy, coast to coast was what kept the tower officers going over the night shift.
1: Perfect.
2: You know, I can give you one story where, as yard supervisor, had a tower call in that there were lights going through C block, which is located just below the kitchen or the dining room, and that was a closed off area. And we all ran, all the yard officers, we ran there and we searched the place good hour and couldn't see nothing. But we had slams that would close, and we never threw the slams on the cells, which locked all the cells at once. That was just something that was never done. I closed Brushy in 2006. I closed the main prison, TSP, the walls, and transferred to Brushy in 91. And then I closed Brushy in 2006 and retired from the new prison there in Morgan County.
0: Wow. Well, that's great. That is an amazing location, especially when it comes to the ghost stories. I don't know
2: Oh,
0: if
2: yeah.
0: anybody, if you know this story, but there was what, a convict who stabbed one of his cellmates in the middle of the night and then cut him up into tiny little pieces
1: Oh,
0: and flushed them
1: geez.
0: down the toilet. Yeah.
2: Flushed everything but the skull down the toilet, and that was in D block. He could not get the skull crushed enough to go down the toilet.
0: Yep. I remember that
2: Yeah.
0: story. Yeah, that's just some of the crazy things that happen in those prisons, So it's crazy.
1: Wild times, huh?
0: Yeah.
1: Ross, what about the fact that they just stay and they don't go to heaven, they don't go to hell? Why do they just linger on?
0: Well, I think a lot of times they like I said, they could be control. Power. They had the best of their life, believe it or not, in prison where they had all this control over all the inmates. When people fear you, they basically want to hold on to that. And so I think a lot of times they choose to stay behind to try and hold on to that power. I think a lot of it too could be that they're just afraid of judgment if they cross over. They're afraid that they may have been the worst of the worst and might end up going to hell. So I don't think that they felt good about themselves that they could go on to whatever heaven they believed in. So it's a lot of that. I think prisons are just the perfect location for hauntings.
1: How many books have you written now, Ross?
0: I have written 12 books. I am on my 13th. I'm working on a book, Parascience, with Chad Goodwin, who is a scientist that I worked with on Parascience. And we really want to publish our findings and how to be more scientific in our approach in ghost hunting. I think a lot of people are still too afraid of the science, especially a lot of these, basic ghost hunters out there. They don't understand having more of a scientific approach. So we're trying to get that out. It's been a long process because he is a real scientist and he's been working on some energy projects in Africa. So it keeps him pretty busy sometimes. So we're not always to get our schedules together.
1: All right, we'll come back in a moment with Ross Allison and take final phone calls as we talk about haunted prisons right here on Coast to Coast AM.
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0: And welcome back to our final segment. George Norrie with you, Ross Allison with us. Ross, there's a prison called Andersonville Prison in Georgia, which was the largest Confederate military prison during the Civil War, officially named Camp Sumter. Have you heard much about that?
1: Oh, yes. That was another story that was really hard to write. It was just tragic what happened at that location. In fact, they called it the 14 months of pure hell. Now, this was a prison camp built for 10,000 Union prisoners. So it's just nothing but an open field. No trees. There was a small stream that ran through the prison. And basically, these prisoners, Union prisoners, would just be put out into this field, and they had to make it on their own. Now, if they had been on a march, they may be lucky enough to have camping gear on them. If they were caught during the battle, then all they had were the clothes that they were wearing. And they literally were just left to survive on their own in this open field that was just surrounded by this huge wall, wooden wall. And they would have guards at different towers. And they basically had developed what they called the deadline, which was like 19 feet away from the wall. And there was a line that went around in that field. And if you cross that line, the Confederates had every right to shoot you on command. Now, this got to be overcrowded due to the fact that at the time during the Civil War, they were accustomed to trading prisoners. So this kept the prison system under control. Well, what happened were a few of the Black Union prisoners were being tortured and murdered. Oh, and geez. When Abraham Lincoln got word of this, he said, enough is enough. And of course, a lot of these Confederate prisoners did not want to be traded for a Black Union prisoner. They refused. And so Abraham Lincoln said, fine, then the trading system's done. We're not doing it anymore. And so this caused the prison to be overwhelmed. In fact, what was built for just 10,000 Union prisoners ended up being over 24,000 in prison. It was so bad that the stream that they relied on for just drinking water or bathing got to be contaminated with sewage. In fact, the Confederate soldiers allowed animals to do their business upstream, just because they were enjoying the fact that these guys were getting contaminated water just from that alone, let alone what the Union prisoners are using it for. So it just became so disgusted. Now, remember, these guys who were on the march had their camping gear, so they were a little more in depth. But otherwise, men who didn't have anything but the clothes on their back, they would actually strip naked and use their clothes just to build some sort of shelter. So all these men are in this prison. I should point out there were also two women in this prison. One they didn't know was a woman. This was a woman who disguised herself as a Union soldier so she could fight in the war. And unfortunately, she died and they didn't discover that she was female until they stripped her naked, because clothes were so valuable that a lot of people were just buried naked. And when they stripped her naked, they realized what gender she was. So they do know that there was her story, but there was also a wife who would not leave her husband. So they decided to let her be imprisoned with him. Well, little did they know that she was actually pregnant. In these 14 months of pure hell that they called it, she actually gave birth. And once they heard this baby crying in this prison, they all fought to have her and the baby released, and they did leave. Now, they said that the conditions were so bad. Like I said, we had a contaminated stream, hardly any shelter at all for a lot of these men. They were fed only cornmeal, molasses, and a small piece of spoiled pork. That was all that they gave. And a lot of men didn't hardly even get that alone because...
0: Day in and day out, they got that?
1: That's all they got, yeah. And that's if they had enough to feed all the soldiers. They didn't have enough to feed all the soldiers. So some guys would do a trade system where I will go a day without food. You can go ahead and have my meal. And then they'd trade off. So at least they'd get a little bit of something. So some guys would not, they'd eat every other day. Just that cornmeal, molasses, and small piece of spoiled pork. Horrible. Yeah, that's what they lived off. Now, they said that these men were nothing more than walking skeletons.
0: I bet.
1: It was horrific. They were dying of diseases left and right. They said every month, 3,000 Union prisoners were shipped out because they had died. It was so bad that some guys would, to commit suicide, they would cross that line, the deadline, just to hope that they would be shot and killed. Now, it even was the point where, what was it? I was trying to remember, there was one story where one of the stories was that they were so desperate for water now that it rained one day and lightning struck the property and a stream appeared, and they considered this a miracle. So they were able to get this stream, this little geyser of fresh water that started coming up. And just out of nowhere. So this was one of the miracles that they write about.
0: Gift from God. Let's take final calls for you, Ross. Let's go to Douglas in Nebraska to get us started. Hey, Douglas.
2: Hello, thanks for taking my call. And I was just wondering if you've ever visited a woman's prison, or any of them haunted, because I know a woman who's incarcerated in the Deep South, and I think they are more neglected and sometimes kept in more brutal conditions than the men.
1: I haven't done a strictly woman's prison. Some of the prisons that we have investigated, actually had a woman's wing. So there were some sections that were just for women. So there was that, but not just one that was just a woman's prison.
0: I didn't think we had prisons that were just the unisex.
1: There are some out there.
0: Speaking of women, let's go to Ruth in Maryland. Hi, Ruthie.
3: Hi, George and Ross. Thank you so much for taking my call. And first of all, I would like to give a shout-out to all the prisoners out there listening, because our caller and my coast friend Cornelius always tells us that a lot of the prisoners listen to the coast.
0: They do indeed.
3: And George, that was just perfect. You asked him about the Union prison camps. Now we can talk about the Confederate prison camps. And Ross, I live about 20 miles right down the street from Point Lookout Confederate prison camp in Maryland. And
1: oh, wow.
3: At one time, this was considered to be the most haunted place in the U.S. at one time. I'm not sure about now. And it was funny, about 15 years ago, I took a boyfriend down there, and at nighttime, we were on the beach, and we weren't even really down there that long, and all of a sudden he got all freaked out and wanted to leave, but he didn't really say anything to me if he saw anything. But I know they've done a TV show on it before, but I didn't get to see it. But have you, can you comment on that? Have you done any research on that, or have you been there? And if you haven't, could you please come?
1: Oh, yes. No, I haven't. But I definitely would be interested in checking that out. I'm always taking notes of future research projects, and I think there's definitely enough to do a Haunted Prisons 2 book. And so I'm always looking for places. So, yes, I will take you up on that invitation.
0: Ross, what would be the nicest state taking care of their prison system?
1: The nicest states?
0: Yes.
1: Well, I think the best place that I probably have a prison system would probably be like somewhere like a tropical island would be nice.
0: Well, what would be the worst state in the country?
1: The worst state? Oh, gosh.
0: Where are they all bad?
1: They're all pretty bad. You know, like I said, prison life is a whole nother world for us. It's just become sad on how badly they treat each other, or even, you know, how the prison system treats them. It's both worlds, to be honest. So it's one of the things that it's really hard to say, you know, what could be the worst. Like I said, I've shared some pretty horrific stories of what can actually happen in some of these prisons.
0: Let's go to Mark in California, west of the Rockies. Hi, Mark.
4: Yeah, I'd like to ask Ross, what's your most compelling piece of evidence you have that gave you goosebumps?
1: Well, I'd have to say, in the beginning of my career as a ghost hunter, I really had not had any personal experiences. My curiosity is what got the best of me in wanting to pursue the paranormal. I'd heard a lot of amazing stories. And as I continued to get myself involved in this field and having my own personal experiences, I'd have to say it's those unique encounters that just really opened my eyes and made it something like, wow, this is really worth pursuing. Like I was talking about at Alcatraz, when I was for the first time touched, when something stopped me as I was backing up, that's, you know, was overwhelming. Or when I was at Brushy Mountain Prison and I was witness to see that scratches can happen on individuals, especially when you're monitoring that individual and you know that they're not in a position to scratch themselves. So to witness those types of things have kept me going in this field, to know that I'm not just chasing shadows of, you know, in the dark. There is something to this. And I want the answers.
0: Let's go to first time caller Brian in Ohio. Hi, Brian. Go ahead.
5: Yes, I was curious if you ever, Ross, if you ever visited the Moundsville Penitentiary in Moundsville, West Virginia.
1: It's yes, like I have.
5: Hour from me. What all do you know about it?
1: Well, I know it's very famous for that shadow man, or the shadow that they saw, the figure at the end of the hall. There's a picture of it. I believe that was captured during one of the Ghost Hunter episodes, the show Ghost Hunters with Jason and Grant at the time. And they captured that figure down at the end of the hall that was just a dark shadow. And so I've actually had the opportunity to investigate that area. And I know I didn't at the time, unfortunately, have any personal experiences, but I do know friends of mine who have investigated that place, and they saw that shadow figure as well. So there is something to that, and I do believe, you know, my friends who are very credible investigators as well. So there is definitely something to that prison, and I would love to go back and investigate it.
0: All right, next up, let's go to Paul in North Carolina real quick. Go ahead, Paul.
6: Thanks so much for taking my call. Hey, real quick, I was just wondering if you've ever heard of Whiskey Prison in Mount Pleasant, North Carolina, just outside of Charlotte. It was an active prison until the 1980s, and they built a whiskey distillery there now. And Steve Gonsalves investigated there, and he said it's one of the most haunted places he's ever been to. My wife and I went on a ghost tour there, and it's really creepy. I was just wondering if you ever heard of that or.
1: I have heard of it. It is in my notes of one of the prisons I would love to check out and have my own personal investigation. So, yes, it is on my to-do list.
0: There must be so many prisons that are haunted.
1: There are. I can't keep up with it all. I might be ghost hunting in my afterlife.
0: Ross, in the minute we have left, tell folks about your book and your website.
1: Well, definitely. You can check out my book, Haunted Prisons, that was written by myself and David Weatherly. You can find all of our books at Amazon.com, so check that out. I always encourage people, follow me on Facebook, Ross Allison Ghost Hunter. It's one of the social medias I do tend to keep up, and I do a lot of live investigations. From that, and I will be doing I start my lecture tour in a week, and so I'll be traveling all over the U.S., speaking at colleges and universities on ghost hunting. And a lot of times I get the opportunity to investigate these campuses, and so I'll do live investigations from there, and you can hear about some of the haunted campuses I get to visit.
0: Do you fill those places up?
1: Oh, yes. It is still very popular to talk about ghosts and talk about my experiences and share some of my evidence. So I love doing it. I've been lecturing for over 25 years now.
0: Well, we love you, Ross, so take care of yourself and stay in touch.
1: Anytime. Thanks, George.
0: Ross Allison, again, his website is linked up at coasttocoastam.com. For Dan Galante, Tom Danheiser, Sue Trikas, Lex Lonehood, Sean Latasor, Alec Fernandez, Tim Banal, Mary Berry, George Knapp, and Richard Serrett. I'm George Norrie, somewhere out there on Coast to Coast AM. We'll see you on our next edition. Until then, be safe, everyone.

0: We put our lives on the line for our country. We braved the unknown. 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And we lit up. 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
7: From ABC News, I'm Sherry Preston. Pope Leo spending what is being described as a tranquil night in a Roman hospital after doctors confirmed the nodule found on his lung is cancerous. ABC's Tom Sophie Burridge is at the Vatican.
8: When the Pope announced that he had this abnormality, this growth on his lung, he said that it was discovered at an early stage, at an early phase. So, you know, that I think is one cause for optimism here. And we know that the cancer that he has, it is adenocarcinoma. It is the most common form of non-small cell lung cancer.
7: Here's ABC News medical contributor Dr. Darian Sutton.
9: The reassuring news is that if this lobe was removed and it was found that there was no other signs of spread, this may be a curative procedure. But of course, we need to wait for the further formal pathology reports. That includes genetic testing, as well as making sure that what was removed was the complete mass and that there was nothing left.
7: America needs a new ambassador to Greece after Kimberly Guilfoyle stepped down amid ethics questions. Here's ABC's Rachel Scott.
10: I was outside of the White House on the South Lawn waiting for the president to walk out as he was getting ready to depart for Alaska. And so when the president left the residence, I asked him directly about Guilfoyle. She was almost a member of his family. She almost married his son. I asked if he was surprised to learn about these allegations against her, and it was quite notable. He tried to put some distance between himself and Guilfoyle and their family connection.
7: At the president's political rally in Alaska.
11: Your costs are coming way down anyway. We're very close to winning. I mean, I think we've won the war because Iran will not have a nuclear weapon. Let me put it that way. But that'll end very soon.
7: Now, new inflation numbers, however, may tell a different story about costs. Labor Department this morning expected to report prices 3.6% higher in September than 1 year ago. 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
7: Friends are now remembering Hassan Kareem, the man killed when he was thrown from that Georgia roller coaster. Alicia Day says Kareem and his daughter survived a car fire just a few weeks ago.
17: We were just coming from a place of, thank God, God is so good. Like, they spared you and his daughter's life. And just 3 weeks later, like, just after that tragedy, to have this happen, it makes it so much more. It hurts so much more.
7: Changes are coming to Cornell in the wake of the lawsuit from that woman who says she was raped at a frat 2 years ago.
18: The Ivy League school is suspending all fraternity parties for the rest of the year and considering whether fraternities can exist there at all. For weeks, students and faculty have demanded change. All seven fraternity brothers named in Jane Doe's lawsuit have denied wrongdoing and are questioning her claim of being incapacitated by drugs and alcohol. Cornell handled Jane Doe's allegations internally. Going forward, the university said it would call on the New York State Police to investigate claims of sexual assault on campus independent of the school.
7: That's ABC Chief Investigative Correspondent Aaron Katursky. New concerns about the Pacific Coast Highway in California after some recent strong storms sent a crack that appeared on a cliff just feet from the highway near Laguna Beach. And officials in New York City say there's a deal in place to get horse-drawn carriages out of Central Park for good. The city council expected to pass a measure next week that will ban them. Sherry Preston, ABC News.
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13: $3,000. 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
19: Here's your WSGW weatherology forecast. Mostly cloudy throughout the early morning hours, maybe some spotty light rain across parts of the region. Lows will be in the low 50s, winds northwesterly 5 to 10 miles per hour. Wednesday, partly

0: Sunny. Highs top out near 67. Winds north-northwest around 5 miles per hour. Wednesday night, partly to mostly cloudy. Lows drop to 46. Winds turn to the northeast around 5 miles per hour. And then Thursday, mainly cloudy. Chance for afternoon rain and highs warm to the low 60s. I'm Phil Jensko with the WSGW Weatherology Forecast. Right now it's 57.
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7: From ABC News, Wall Street Now. What started as a day of gains for stocks turned negative on a series of reports. The Dow lost 179 points. The S&P was nearly even. The Nasdaq dipped 41 points. Goldman Sachs jumped at the start of trading after the bank delivered a profit for July through September that blew past analysts' expectations. But Wells Fargo fell 3% on weaker than expected revenue, even though its profit topped estimates. Micron fell 3% on news that China's memory chip maker, CXMT, is making advances that could challenge the heavyweight. Grocery store chain Kroger says it will lay off 3,000 corporate employees over the next 3 years as it ramps up its use of AI to streamline operations. The Justice Department says CVS has agreed to pay $315 million to resolve allegations the company broke the law in filling opioid prescriptions. Michelle Franzen, ABC News.
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11: 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We got some soul searching to do. We got to figure out, you know, who we are and where we want to be and where we want to go, and really lean on the leadership of this football team, because right now is when we need it most, and decide if we, you know, any changes we need to make personnel-wise, schematically, We got to work it out for us. I mean, this bye week comes at a good time.

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2: 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But here's the scam. 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Investigators noticed that in a single month, his bots streamed his AI garbage on YouTube Music nearly 81 million times. Taylor Swift's entire catalog on that same platform got only 9 million streams during the same month. 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
5: It was foretold that
6: we have a new look at Hexed. The upcoming Disney animated feature follows Billy Doe, who discovers that she's a witch and is catapulted into an unexpected adventure. Hexed comes to theaters November 25th. Disney is the parent company of ABC News.
7: It was Merry Christmas time.
6: The holiday season is quickly approaching, and Netflix is getting ready to celebrate. The streamer announced it will release 4 new holiday films with big-name actors Dennis Quaid, Rob Lowe, and Maddie Ziegler attached. The first film, A Dog's Perfect Christmas, is set to release on November 4th.
8: Please, this is Judy Human. Judy
6: Apple Human. TV has released an official trailer for Being Human. The film tells the story of Judy Human, the disability rights activist and advocate. Being Human comes to theaters on November 6th before streaming on Apple TV on November 13th. Michelle Franz in ABC News.
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2: 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Right now on Daybreak, the Early Morning Farm Report, featuring Michigan Ag Today, and then a healthy living tip. Achieving pumpkin perfection. I'm CJ Miller, and this is Michigan Ag Today, powered by Purple Wave Auction, where ag items sell every other Wednesday. 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Pumpkins may be the symbol of Halloween, harvest, and fall, but across the Corn Belt, producing a successful crop takes months of planning and preparation. Greg Allen has more on unleashing the power of pumpkins.
3: The United States grows a wide variety of pumpkins, representing three different cucurbita species. While Illinois leads the nation in overall pumpkin production, Indiana and Michigan take spots in the top five growing states in pumpkins marketed whole to consumers. According to Stephen Myers, Associate Professor of Horticulture Crops Weed Science at Purdue, preparations for next year's crop begin in the fall.
4: Next year's crop is kind of being planned for, and the fields are being prepared. A lot of them will grow on a terminated cover crop that's planted this time of year. It's terminated typically May or so, May, June, and then the pumpkins are planted, harvested August, September, October. And so it really is kind of a 365-day-a-year operation because field preparation begins now for next year's pumpkin crop.
3: Once pumpkins are planted between May and early July, farmers face 3 to 4 months of protecting their crops from weeds, diseases, insects, and other pests.
4: A lot of the weed species that are common to pumpkin are the same species that are common to corn, soybeans, vegetables, you know, things like velvet leaf, water hemp, giant ragweed, all of those that are problematic in other crops are going to be problematic in pumpkin as well. In no-till systems, we also have to contend with mare's tail because it's often not controlled with our cover crop termination step. So that's an additional weed we have to contend with in no-till pumpkin production. But yeah, if you add on top of that diseases, things like powdery mildew, we're seeing more pressure and more concern with bacterial spot. Insects like cucumber beetle, squash bugs, squash vine borers are incredibly problematic. And then we have things like rodents.
3: The effort highlights how successful pumpkin production depends on year-round management, with decisions made long before the first pumpkins reach the market. I'm Greg Allen.
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2: A dip in grain prices on Tuesday. Here with more is Eric Pfeiffer and Arlen Suderman with Stone X. They spoke at the close of trade Tuesday.
6: And Arlen, in the middle of the day, we were doing okay, sitting higher for corn, soybeans, and wheat. As you and I talk now, though, as we approach the close, we've got some lower numbers on the board. Why the midday turnaround?
7: Yeah, I could give some fundamental reasons. You know, we could point to the fact that we had at least

0: Zeldin of the EPA come out today and confirm, yeah, we're going to reallocate 100% of the extra small refinery exemptions. One of two options. One is we split it 50-50 and reallocating to the 26-27 years, or the others, we put it all in 27. But we'll have a public comment period till December 4th, so we won't know for a while. That helped rally until they said, oh, December 4th, and then it kind of came back down. You could say it's harvest time, so that's seasonal pressure on the market. Or you can say it's part of the algos, and I think it's all the above.
1: Arlen Suderman with StoneX. A check of how the markets closed on Tuesday coming up.
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1: Settlements from Tuesday, December corn down just a quarter cent to 482 and three quarters. March, three quarters of a cent lower, 496 and a half. November beans dropping 4 to 1283 and 3 quarters. December wheat down 3 to 669 and a quarter. December live cattle 22 cents lower to 2637. And December lean hogs dropping 35 cents to 6802. I'm CJ Miller, Michigan Ag Today, Michigan's Farm Network.
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9: It really starts back with the seed itself. 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But in the end, if you put in the work, there's amazing flavor potential, there's amazing economic impact, there's amazing gastronomic impact, community investment that can happen by that level of, you know, passion and drive and wanting to do better.
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9: Well, well, well, it is a Wednesday. You and Charlie and Mike, everybody's here, present and accounted for a Wednesday and your morning team on WSGW. We're at 5:30. We have a temperature. It's 55. High today, maybe. Well, how about this? Normal for this time of year, around 62. Yep, some cooler stuff on the way after a couple of days of unusually hot stuff. We'll get to the weather stuff. We'll get to Mike Avery. He's coming along with his Outdoor Magazine Minute, early Fox Business Report for you. And your early sports notes, that Red Wings score from last night. Baseball playoff score for you. As we like to say, everything is in place and all set and ready to go, so let's get going. Going into the WSGW newsroom to start, here's Mike Percha.
10: Thank you, Charlie. Good morning, everyone. Tolls on Bay City's Liberty and Independence bridges would rise January 1st next year under a proposal now open for public comments. Bay City Bridge Partners says the change is meant to support the long-term upkeep of the bridges. Comments can be emailed to info@baycitybridgepartners.com or mailed to the general manager at 300 Center Avenue, Suite 101 in Bay City. And comments received within 30 days of the notice will be reviewed. For cars, SUVs, pickups, drivers with a BC Pass or Easy Pass transponder would pay $2.50, up from $2, and the pay-by-mail rate would be $7.50, up from $5.50. City of Bay City residents with a BC Pass would still cross for free. Rates for vehicles towing trailers and for large trucks would also rise, though resident rates for large trucks would drop from $8 to $6. A BC Pass can be obtained at that office or online at baycitybridgepartners.com, and registration address determines residency. The Michigan Department of Transportation is doing bridge maintenance on I-75 beneath two I-69.

0: design ramps in Flint. That work will require closures and detours scheduled for overnight hours to reduce impacts on traffic. The work will start this Friday at midnight and continue on and on October 23rd and continue on both days into the early morning hours of 8 a.m. On this Saturday and then again on October 24th. Northbound I-75 this Saturday will be closed from the I-69 ramp to north of I-69. Traffic detoured onto 475 and westbound 69 to I-75. On October 24th, southbound I-75 traffic will be detoured at the eastbound I-69 ramp to southbound I-475 to 75. U.S. 23 southbound traffic will be rerouted to 475 at the Hill Road exit. A reimagined museum at the Midland Center for the Arts is set to open November 13th with an official ribbon cutting. The Hall of Ideas, which brings together art, science, history, and hands-on discovery, is part of the center's $53.2 million renovation. The center describes the reopening as a major achievement in that project and the start of a new chapter. The ceremony will begin at 2 p.m. at 1801 West St. Andrews Road. 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
0: 34. Fire crews are still battling wildfires at the Upper Peninsula. Rain on Tuesday helped the efforts in both Marquette and Baraga counties, which gave firefighters the ability to focus on access to remote areas. They're estimating the Ridge Fire is 20% contained on an estimated 450 acres. The cause of the fire is still under investigation. The Craig Lake Fire is now 600 acres and 20% contained. The DNR officials believe that was caused by a lightning strike. Meanwhile, further west in Ottawa County, the Wakefield Fire is about 50% contained on 300 acres. Police in Detroit are investigating a third shooting involving a minor this week. Officers responded to a home last night on reports of a drive-by shooting where they found a 16-year-old girl shot multiple times. She was pronounced dead at a local hospital. Police Chief Todd Bettison said four people were inside a car when the suspect opened fire and the suspect remains on the run. A 19-year-old man was also shot and taken to a hospital while his condition remains unknown. Charlie, there's discussion about what to do with the iconic Rensen, which continues. Now, developers for Bedrock and GM are responding to the community's $40 million list of requests. Here is Darrellyn Horn.
5: They agreed to a unionized workforce for construction, hotel operations, and Rensen engineers and janitors. Also, about $5 million a year towards operations for continuous riverwalk access. But housing came in lower than the ask. The NAC wanted 40% affordable housing, but developers committed to 20%, and they turned down a $5 million fund to cover neighboring rent increases. More will be discussed at next Tuesday's meeting starting at 6 p.m. Darrellyn Horn,
6: Michigan News Network.
7: Why did I think that everything dealing with whatever's going on with the Rensen was already done? But apparently not, obviously.
0: Yeah, there's still lots of talks going on, I guess.
7: And for everything that was described in the news story, it's going to be quite a while. It's your morning team on WSW. Oh, good thing in this area we're only dealing with things like bridge tolls. Up to the updated forecast for you here. Let's get things going with your Wednesday update of WNEM First Alert meteorologists and Matthew Mondro.
4: Overall, pretty quiet for your Wednesday, however, much cooler than the last couple of days. So we only have a high of 62 for this afternoon, and we do expect a mostly cloudy day. Although I will say the clouds might thin out just a little bit around dinner time, but overall, again, holding on to clouds for most of the daytime here. One big difference from the last couple of days, too, though, is the wind, or I should say the lack of wind for today. So it's definitely not going to be as gusty. We'll have a north-northwest wind only up to about 5 to 10 miles per hour. We'll hold on to that lighter wind for your Thursday as well, but still looking ahead to what could be a windy Friday. It's going to be a northwest wind on Friday, and we're still seeing some signs that some wind gusts could reach up to 35 to 40 miles per hour. By the weekend, that wind should be slightly slower than that, but still a little bit breezy through this weekend. Now, the other thing we're tracking for the end of the week there, which is partially what's leading to the wind, is this low pressure system bringing some rain for Thursday evening into Friday. So that rain falls on Thursday night as well. But in total, that system could bring about a half of an inch or so to most of the TV5 area. So definitely more rain than the other night. But even though we do have that rain from Thursday evening into Friday, we're still looking at a dry weekend. In fact, a sunny weekend as well. It'll just be kind of a cool fall weekend as we go into the beginning of next week, also staying sunny with highs in the mid-60s. From the First Alert Weather Center, I'm meteorologist Matthew Mondro.
7: So we got ourselves with a barometric pressure from 2997 rising. North wind at 8 and 55, that's your temp at WSGW, your connection to the Great Lakes Bay region, and your connection to the world. Didn't expect to get as warm as we did yesterday, by the way, but we achieved, using the MBS International Airport reading, 82 at 118 yesterday. Record high 86 set back in 1930. Got closer than I thought we would, because I thought we were going to only get into the upper 70s. But two straight days of 80s, and well, getting close now to the midpoint of October. Highly unusual. Normal high for this time of year is about 62, and that's where we're going to be. And then maybe lower than that into the upcoming weekend. So is this the transition point? I don't know. It's weather. Wouldn't surprise me if we get up into the 70s again at some point late in October, maybe even one of those crazy days in November. Who knows? We'll know when we get there. But other than that, pretty quiet. Nothing else going on with weather messages from the National Weather Service. Pleased that we are together here, your morning team, Charlie and Mike and you on WSGW. It is 540. You know, we got some history to talk about, as we like to do, to find out things that may have been going on in the past that still has some relevance today. Could be something in this country, and sometimes even some of those worldwide things that are going on. And a wake-up song to you to get to as well. Got a birthday. Somebody's achieving a new decade today. We'll get to that. With your morning team and you, next on WSGW.
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1: 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It's 543 on WSGW. Yeah, pretty quiet, we'd say, on your Wednesday. Weather perhaps, again, not as warm as it has been, but still normal for an October the 14th. And maybe it'd feel a little okay without that wind blowing. I mean, it was a warm wind yesterday and the previous day, but it was kind of brisk at times. October 14th is indeed your calendar date, 287th day of 2026. History notes, famous date, 1947. U.S. Air Force Captain Chuck Yeager, he flies his Bell X-1 rocket engine-powered aircraft over a California desert. He becomes the first person to break the sound barrier, 1947. And you remember 2012, when then, at the age of 89, he broke the sound barrier again in the backseat of an F-15. 1964, the famous date that civil rights leader Martin Luther King Jr. was named the winner of the Nobel Peace Prize. 2012, the time that skydiver Felix Baumgartner was getting attention. He became the first human being to reach supersonic speeds in a free fall. He leaped from a helium balloon capsule 24 miles up in the Earth's stratosphere. He reached a record speed of 843.6 miles per hour before his parachute opened. I remember that. It was bizarre. A lot of people thought his parachute wouldn't even hold. 2024, a SpaceX rocket was launched on a mission to Jupiter's moon Europa to determine whether conditions there could support life. Again, that was launched in 2024. The spacecraft won't be arriving until 2030. Still got a few years to get there. Some of the birthdays we have today. Singer Cliff Richard, 86 years old today. Actor Greg Evigan is 73. Singer Thomas Dolby is 68. Actor Lori Petty is 63. Actor Steve Coogan is 61. Singer Karen White, 61. Actor Edward Kerr is celebrating birthday 60. Country singer Natalie Maines is 52. Actor Stephen Hill, 50. Singer Usher is 48. TV personality Stacey Keibler is 47. Actor Skylar Shea is 40. Comedian Jay Farrow, 39 years old today. Again, you are on a Wednesday, October 14. Day 287 of 2026. I got this extra note in my birthday list. Oh, Ralph Lauren is 87 years old today. For whatever reason, he wasn't on the original list. I got a little side note here. Happy birthday, Ralph. I'm sure you're dressed appropriately for your birthday. 5:46 on WSGW, so let's get into a wake-up song. Is it your end-of-day song? Is it your middle-of-day song? It's a song of the day. And it is for another birthday. He wasn't one of the founding members of the group, but he came shortly thereafter and became one of the longest-running members of the group and wrote a lot of the songs for the group, too. I think he wrote this one. Anyway, Justin Hayward of the Moody Blues is 80 years old today. What do you use? We thought we'd go to the last song that the Moody Blues had that actually charted on the Billboard chart. And it was this one.

0: Moody Blues, I Know You're Out There Somewhere, 1988. Charted at number 30, the last really big hit that the Blues had. Justin Hayward is 80 years old today. Mike Avery time now. 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It's 548.
1: Hi, this is Mike Avery with today's Outdoor Magazine Minute. Using a deer call can be productive this time of year. And veteran hunter Greg Abbas has some tips.
2: Right now I like the young buck rut. We're coming up on pre-rut. They're starting to chase a little bit. When you start seeing the scrapes that the deer are making, that's when I switch over from the doe setting to the young buck. And I like giving out a short grunt like this.
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7: For Michigan News Source, I'm Katie Hyde.
8: I was very upset about it. I don't think that that should be an option in a murder trial.
7: That's Stephanie Park, the adoptive mother of Rebecca Park, speaking to 9 and 10 News. She's speaking out after a judge set a $2 million cash bond for the woman accused of killing her pregnant daughter. Rebecca's biological mother, Courtney Bartholomew, and her husband, Bradley, face charges in the deaths of the 22-year-old and her unborn son. Both remain in custody.
8: I also do not want the case messed up by any kind of not following procedure.
7: Michigan is taking the U.S. Department of Labor to court over roughly $4.2 million in canceled unemployment grants. Michigan and 13 other states say the money was meant to modernize unemployment systems, prevent fraud, and get benefits to people faster. Moving now to Manistee, where the community there is one step closer to setting the stage for live music, with plans for a new concert venue moving ahead.
9: The Dune Amphitheater project in Manistee is moving forward after the Manistee Amphitheater Foundation received approval from the Manistee City Council. The amphitheater will be built as a multi-use community venue at First Street Beach. The venue will accommodate up to 2,200 people with lawn seating and will host existing activities, as well as be available to rent for weddings, dance recitals, reunions, and other community events. David Barr, Michigan News Source.
7: The Michigan DNR wants hunters in Mocosta, Newaygo, Kent, Montcalm, and Ionia counties to get their deer tested for chronic wasting disease. Hunters can submit deer heads at designated drop boxes or the Paris and Flat River DNR offices. I'm Katie Hyde for Michigan News Source.
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5: I'm Jerry Willis, and this is the Fox Business Report. Stocks finishing lower on Tuesday as chip stocks tumble on China competition fears and as investors weighed mixed bank earnings. JP Morgan, Goldman Sachs, Wells Fargo, and Citi all reported higher profits and revenue from a year earlier, in part due to the need for financing related to the AI boom. More bank earnings are on deck for today, including Bank of America, Morgan Stanley, and State Street. Michael Lee of Michael Lee Strategy is encouraged by what he's seeing so far from banks.
11: Everybody really beat overall estimates, with the exception of Wells Fargo. They're still working out some problems here, but this is a pretty good start, solid earnings quarter.
5: The Dow down 180 points, the Nasdaq lower by 42, S&P 500 down 2. This morning, the Consumer Price Index for September will be released. The inflation data will impact the Fed's interest rate moves. That's your Fox Business Report. I'm Hillary Barsky, invested in you.
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0: Up to the hour, we hope, with the up-to-the-minute weather forecast on WSGW. 5:56, WNEM First Alert meteorologist Matthew Mondro.
13: Much cooler, but also much less gusty for your Wednesday. We'll have a high of 62, but wind speeds only at 5 to 10 miles per hour from the north-northwest, and we'll have a mostly cloudy sky. For tonight, mostly cloudy and 49, then 60 and overcast for Thursday, and we're anticipating rain to arrive on Thursday evening. That'll go into the nighttime and Friday, and we could have a windy Friday as well. From the First Alert Weather Center, I'm meteorologist Matthew Mondro.

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1: Barometric pressure, 2997 rising. 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
1: 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Red Wings playing hockey last night. Playing against New Jersey. Overtime. Devils 5, Wings 4. Alex DeBrincat scored a couple of goals. Emmett Finney got a goal. Michael Brent said Nygaard got a goal. DeBrincat, by the way, it was discovered after the game, apparently reaching a contract extension with the Red Wings. 7 years, $91 million. He's 28. He was in the final year of his four-year contract. Next up for the Wings is Thursday, hosting the Flyers. Baseball playoffs. The Rays beat the Guardians 3-1. That series tied it a game. That series is off tonight. Next up, Thursday in Cleveland. The NLCS continues tonight. The Brewers at the Dodgers. Brewers lead 2-0. Pistons play a preseason game tonight at Minnesota at 8 o'clock. Up to the hour. Up to the minute with your sports on WSGW. And with news next, it's 5:59.
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10: From ABC News, I'm Sherry Preston.
0: The Vatican has issued a statement saying Pope Leo had a restful night following surgery at a Roman hospital. ABC's Tom Sophie Burridge is at the Vatican.
3: We got a much more detailed statement from the Vatican, a much more significant statement, which revealed the diagnosis of lung cancer. It also said that part of Pope Leo's right lung had been removed during that surgery. It said that the surgery had gone to plan. I think that's important to underline, and that there were no complications.
0: The Vatican statement saying doctors are not currently speaking of chemotherapy or any other treatments pending the results of other tests. Overnight, a federal judge extended an order blocking President Trump's ban on reporters from three news outlets from the White House. The judge ruling that CNN, MS Now, and Politico are likely to succeed in their constitutional free speech and due process claims. President Trump on the stump in Alaska, remarking about inflation and prices following the war.
10: Everything went up. You know, they blame me. They caused the highest prices in history. And then they start screaming, affordability, you know. In other words, every time they want to try and get me, they say, affordability, sir.
0: Labor Department today will release consumer price numbers on affordability for September. Analysts expect they were up another 3.6% compared to a year ago. We now know the name of the man who fell from a Six Flags Over Georgia roller coaster Monday. He is 42-year-old Hassan Kareem, who was at the park with his family.
11: We've seen several social media posts where people are just talking about how this was a man who was a family man. He loved life and he loved his students and he just was such a joy to be around, and it's just such a tragic end to his story.
0: ABC's Faith Abube. The park still investigating witness accounts saying the man became unlatched while on the Goliath roller coaster, his body hitting multiple parts of the ride before falling to the ground. You're listening to ABC News.
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1: What were you doing when you were 13? Were you engineering a natural algae and aragonite system? And this is what this 13-year-old is doing. Young scientists getting recognized yesterday. And we'll have a little fun with that coming up at 6:20 on WSGW. With you and your morning team here of Charlie and Mike and Jonathan, temp today could be pushing maybe 62. which is actually normal. Right now it's 55. Kind of light in sports. Did have the Red Wings playing yesterday in that baseball playoff game from last night, so we'll have that for you. Kim Komando at 625. Kim says bad guys, at least one bad guy, used AI to steal $8 million with music. Kim will explain the scam coming up at 625. News in the WSW newsroom, and here's Mike Percho.
2: Thank you, Charlie. Good morning, everyone. A Bay City man will be sentenced on November 23rd after accepting a plea deal in a felony child abuse case involving his infant son. MLive reports police arrested 29-year-old Joseph Velasquez Jr. at his home on April 8th, the day before he had called the police to report that his son's mother posted an online video of him with their 8-month-old and said he was getting threats because of it. Police reports say the baby's mother found three videos from March 22nd on a home camera after the feeds to the room where Velasquez was with his three-year-old twins from another relationship went dark on March 24th. Those reports state the videos show him shaking the infant and pinning his arms to the floor. On October 8th, Velasquez pleaded no contest to one count of second-degree child abuse, which carries up to 10 years in prison. Two more counts were dismissed. A police department has added surveillance cameras to its evidence room after money went missing from it. According to WJRT-TV, a Michigan State Police audit of the room found nothing else missing. A former sergeant, 43-year-old Brandon Kirby, was fired in August when the shortage was discovered, and he's accused of stealing $1,500. He faces two embezzlement charges, including embezzlement by a public official over $50, which carries up to 10 years in prison. He's scheduled to be arraigned on October 21st. Court papers say $7,200 was placed in the evidence room in September of 2025 during an inheritance dispute in probate court. It sat there for about 11 months. When the case was settled in August and the money was released, the person who received it found it was $1,500 short. Police Chief Matt Kolowski-Lorenz says Kirby admitted to taking part of the money. Kirby told investigators he was in debt, losing money through TikTok, and that he was planning to put it back. The Michigan Department of Transportation crews have finished all underwater work on the new Lafayette Bridge over the Saginaw River in Bay City, and everything from here on will be built above the water. WNEM-TV5 reports six concrete beams, each weighing more than 60 tons and about 125 feet long, were set on the east side of the river. The beams were placed using two cranes, one on a barge in the river. Six more beams will be delivered to the west side of the project next Monday, with road closures expected nearby, and they're scheduled to be set next Tuesday, weather permitting. Work on the bascule portion, the moving span of the bridge, is expected to begin early next year. The $112 million project, which started in December of 2024, replaces the existing bascule bridge, and MDOT says it's on schedule to open in June of 2027. 18 high school teams from four mid-Michigan counties are working on research projects in a competition with up to $77,500 in scholarships and school grants at stake. The A.H. Nicholas Innovation Award is a yearly STEM competition for students 13 to 18 in Bay, Midland, Saginaw, and Tuscola counties, presented by the Nicholas Family Charitable Foundation. The teams come from nine schools and each received a $1,000 grant for research after submitting a two-page project abstract in the first phase, which ran from mid-August through early October. The teams are now moving into phase two of the competition. Project reports are due March 31st next year. The winning teams will be named at the end of a day-long public event on April 24th at SVSU. First place will win up to $5,000 student scholarships and $20,000 for a school STEM grant, with second place up to $2,500 in scholarships and a $10,000 grant, and third place up to $1,000 scholarship and a $5,000 grant. 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
2: 11. An Oakland County man is facing serious felony charges after allegedly threatening a mass shooting at a local music event. Prosecutor Karen McDonald charged 26-year-old

0: Daniel Gibson with threat of terrorism following an incident at the reopening of Andy's Place in Holly. Authorities say after event organizers kicked Gibson out for bringing his own alcohol, he repeatedly climbed back over the fence. When confronted, Gibson allegedly reached into his backpack, which held a knife and alcohol, and threatened to shoot everyone inside. He faces up to 20 years in prison if convicted. A woman has sued the Michigan Department of Corrections, claiming guards recorded her while she gave birth. Michigan News Network's Charlie Langton reports.
1: In the latest federal lawsuit, an inmate alleges that she was videotaped while she was giving birth at a prison hospital, and she was videotaped by male prison guards. The lawsuit points out that Huron Valley was given formal warning that recording undressed women is against the law. Yep, within a month, on March of 2025, that videotape was made. Now, Huron Valley is involved in other lawsuits. They've got a strip search lawsuit. They also have two wrongful death lawsuits and a black mold case.
0: A former daycare worker in West Michigan is now facing 62 charges related to sexual abuse of children and child pornography. Authorities say 20-year-old Austin Hapner was arraigned in Ottawa County on 23 charges yesterday, including a child sexually abusive activity, capturing and distributing images of an unclothed person, and child sexually abusive material. Similar charges were filed earlier in Kent County. Homeland Security investigations work with Michigan State Police to identify Hapner as a person of interest after receiving information from authorities in Norway. Records show Hapner worked at Grow Child Care Academy in Grand Rapids and the Children's Enrichment Center at Grand Valley State University's Allendale campus. He's scheduled to appear in court on the Kent County charges tomorrow. Charlie, don't let the recent warm weather fool you. It is that time of year where people are encouraged to get flu and COVID shots. Rainey Sadala, a Kroger pharmacist, says with winter right around the corner, this is a good time to get those shots.
2: Our weather is changing. We're getting closer to winter is coming. Plus, like when you're October, it takes about 2 weeks for a vaccine to actually build up immunity in your body. And then we're also looking into holidays, people going back to school. So October is a perfect month to get the vaccines.
0: The Department of Health and Human Services in Michigan is reporting about 1,000 hospitalizations due to influenza last year.
3: All right, so keep that in mind, folks, as you're into your fall activities, even though it seems summer-like, or it did. It's more now fall-like again, weather-wise, anyway. Got the update on WSTW. 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Meteorologist here is Matthew Mondro.
4: Cooler weather is here to stay for the remainder of the week. We only have a high of 62 for today, so much cooler than the last couple of days, and we'll hold on to a mostly cloudy sky as well. The conditions today will be pretty dry. On the other hand, though, we've had a couple of spotty showers very early this morning, but not expecting any rain during the daytime. Also much lighter with the wind. We're only going to have a north-northwest wind at about 5 to 10 miles per hour. That light wind also holds on for Thursday. We'll have a high of 60 tomorrow with a cloudy sky. Rain comes in during the evening. That leads to more rain on Thursday night and Friday. And we are still setting up to potentially have a windy Friday as well. From the First Alert Weather Center, I'm meteorologist Matthew Mondro.
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3: 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Red Wings playing hockey last night against the New Jersey Devils, and the Red Wings and Devils go to overtime, tied at 4 goals apiece in regulation. Didn't take long in the overtime. Unfortunately, at 1:19, the Devils score a game-winning goal, 5-4. Wings at least pick up a point, I suppose.

0: We're going to be hosting the Flyers 545 broadcast on WSGW 790 AM. I think I said 545. It's a 645 broadcast. Now, word is out that the Red Wings have reached a contract extension with Alex DeBrincat. 7 years, $91 million. DeBrincat is 28 and is in the final year of his four-year contract. Spirit off until this weekend. Spirit got up one of those three-game weekends, back-to-back-to-back, at Sarnia on Friday, home versus Sarnia on Saturday, and home versus Owen Sound on Sunday. Baseball playoff game last night, the Rays defeat the Guardians, a 3-1 final score. So that ties up the American League Championship Series at one game apiece. That series will take tonight off, traveling from Tampa to Cleveland. Game three will be on Thursday in Cleveland. Tonight is Game 3 of the National League Championship Series. You got the Brewers at the Dodgers now and holding that 2-0 lead. Pistons playing basketball tonight. Got a preseason game, Pistons at Minnesota, and that's a scheduled 8 p.m. tip time. Remember, our Lions are working the way through a bye week this week. That's your sports on WSGW. It's 6:19. Coming up, when you were 13, were you a young scientist inventing incredible opportunities for the future? We'll explain what was going on next.
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0: Engineering a natural algae and aragonite system, a solution to address ocean acidification by increasing alkalinity and removing carbon dioxide from seawater. Were you doing that at 13?
5: Child's play. Yeah, of course. What were you doing, Charlie?
0: I have no idea what this I just read. Charlie and Mike and Jonathan and you here.
6: I was too busy discovering awesome music.
0: Yes.
6: That was like the heyday of grunge.
0: Well, these 13-year-olds were doing things a little differently. It's the 6:21 on WSGW. So yesterday, this was the 3M Young Scientist Challenge finale. And the contestants aged 11 to 14 using science to solve problems. They did final presentations at the 3M Innovation Center in St. Paul yesterday, and that's when the winner was announced. And Raji Doji, she's 13. She's an eighth grader from Farmington, Connecticut, and what I said she did is what she did. Here's a on the Morning Team page, I put a picture. There she is in front of her presentation, of course.
5: Explaining how it works.
0: To a,
5: I wish we could hear it, because I don't know how it would work.
0: Yeah, exactly. the young scientist competition been going on for a number of years. Each win cash prizes of $1,000 for participating. She wins $25,000 is a grand prize, a contest trophy, and the title of America's Top Young

0: scientist 2026.
1: Is there any, like, not pressure, but, like, incentive to follow through on it and, like, make a prototype and do something with it?
0: You know, good question. Don't have that answer.
1: Okay.
0: Like to think some of these things. Again, a few more examples. So another young scientist developed a technology focused on harnessing energy from people walking, from wind and from waves, trying to find a more sustainable solution to powering our world. Okay.
2: I've seen something kind of along those lines called kinetic sidewalks.
0: Oh, really?
2: So every time, yeah, like the sidewalks are panels, and every time you step on, every time you take a step, it creates energy to produce electricity.
0: Probably invented by a 13-year-old.
1: That makes way more sense than the giant hamster wheels I was picturing.
0: Oh. Another young scientist created a coastal solution to lower the ocean's acidity and improve marine health using algae and calcium buffers. Calcium buffer, okay. I love this one. This one's kind of fun, it sounds to me anyway. Only because I recognize origami. Invented an origami-inspired solution to waste. He calls it squeeze-gami, which completely flattens and reduces waste while improving sustainable packaging.
2: Squeeze-gami.
0: Squeeze-gami. That's cool.
1: That's interesting.
0: That's what I would expect from a 13-year-old. Yeah.
1: So it squeezing down, flattening down garbage?
0: Apparently. Some of these things sound like they might have already been done, but, I mean, these kids maybe have either perfected, maybe they built a better mousetrap.
1: Take it a new step. Yeah.
0: How about this one that designed a tool to predict how gene editing can redirect microalgae metabolism to produce more biofuel while balancing growth and efficiency?
1: What's up with algae?
0: Well, it's 13-year-olds, isn't it? It's algae. And how about this? Why hasn't this been done before? This young scientist created the allergy spoon, a device that detects allergens in food. The utensil changes colors if it detects an allergen to help prevent life-threatening allergic reactions.
2: That'd be pretty handy.
1: That's neat.
0: So that's just a handful of some of the things that were going on yesterday at the 3M Innovation Center in St. Paul, Minnesota, where the scientists were making their presentations before the winner was announced. There's hope for our future when you hear stories like this, and if you're interested, by the way, if you have a youngster, you can start getting them prepared because you can start to enter next year's challenge. Students must submit a short presentation about an everyday problem and their proposed solution, video entries based on creativity, scientific knowledge, persuasiveness and effective communication, and overall presentation.
1: Bonus points if your solution includes algae.
0: Yeah.
2: I'd just like to point out that we do have a report this morning that the A.H. Nicholas Awards, which are similar, are entering phase two, and that's 13 to 18-year-olds from Bay Midland, Tuscola, and Saginaw counties.
0: Oh, wonderful.
2: So currently 18 teams from 9 schools.
0: So there you go. There are things that are happening to this story we had nationally to our story locally. As I said, there's hope for the future. It is 6:25 at WSGW. Meanwhile, Kim Komando has a story about a bad guy who used AI to scam music to the tune of $8 million. She'll tell you what was going on next.
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0: Not to be morbid, but need to talk about death. And a very fun opportunity, if you so choose, to take up the option of entering a contest to be buried in a way that, well, would be very, very, very, very, very, very, very unique. No question. And, gosh, got to talk about this. I mean, have you caught the viral video of the dead teen that woke up at her own funeral? These stories are always crazy. Charlie, Mike, Jonathan, and you are coming up here. Weather forecast, a high of 62 today. Right now it's 55. Right now the news brought to you by New Finish. Kevin and Jennifer are your refinishing experts. Talk to Kevin and Jennifer in person at the showroom at 4398 Williamson Road in Bridgeport. 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You're saving time, you're saving money. You're not going to replace, you're going to new finish. In the WSW Newsroom, here's Mike Percha.
2: Thank you, Charlie. Good morning, everyone. Two Bay City leaders say they learned of proposed bridge toll increases through media and social media, and they want the state to step in. Bay City Mayor Christopher Girard says a commuter crossing twice a day, 5 days a week, would pay an extra $20 a month with a transponder or $80 a month by paying by plate after the increases were proposed. He calls on the Michigan Attorney General's office Tuesday to investigate Bay City Bridge Partners, and he wants the increases put on hold until an independent review shows whether they can comply with the 75-year lease. Under the proposal, effective January 1st, transponder tolls on the Liberty and Independence bridges would rise from $2 to $2.50 for cars and pickups, and the pay-by-plate rate would go from $5.50 to $7.50. The company says the change is meant to support long-term upkeep of the bridges, and yet City Manager Rick Heyman says the residents have been asking for unlimited passes, not higher tolls. Quote, "We are one community, and bridges should unite us, and right now they're not." Quote. End quote, with Heyman. A 17-year-old charged as an adult with open murder is due back in court October 21st for a preliminary examination in a 2025 Saginaw shooting. MLive reports Eric Brooks Jr. surrendered to police October 6th, about a month after charges were filed September 3rd. Bond has been denied at his arraignment on October 7th. Brooks is also charged with felony firearm, and he was wanted.

0: on a juvenile petition for carrying a concealed weapon. Prosecutors say Brooks, who was 16 at the time, messaged 21-year-old Toriano Earless Thomas about buying marijuana. And they say on February 28, 2025, Earless Thomas drove to a meeting spot in the 2300 block of Lowell Street where Brooks and another person were waiting. While the other person asked for his Apple Pay information, prosecutors say Brooks pulled a pistol, shooting him once in the chest. Earless Thomas drove a short distance before crashing into two vehicles at the Hosbeck Pickle Company. He was pronounced dead at My Michigan Medical Center in Saginaw. Prosecutors say investigators found messages in Brooks' iCloud account that they allege he wrote after the shooting. A Saginaw firefighter was named Firefighter of the Year at the Saginaw Fire Department Annual Awards Ceremony and Open House yesterday. Madison Gonzalez was recognized for devotion to duty and for setting a good example both on and off duty. The ceremony also included merit awards, promotion celebrations, and life-saving awards, and honored firefighters who have died in the service to the city. The department recognized firefighters, first responders, and citizens who went above and beyond when help was needed. The city displayed its newest fire truck and gave a presentation for Fire Safety Week, which theme this year focuses on simple steps for safely charging devices that run on lithium-ion batteries. Saginaw Fire Chief Brandon Hosbeck says he's proud of the department and it makes an impact on the city every day. The Michigan Department of Transportation is making concrete repairs on northbound I-75 between M-84 and Salzburg Road, south of Bay City. The work will start on Sunday and is expected to wrap up by next Thursday, October 22nd. This work will require closing the right two lanes of northbound 75 from M-84 to Salzburg Road. Students who want to start classes at Mid-Michigan College in January have until November 13th to register early. Early registrants must pay tuition by 9 a.m. November 16th, and late registration will begin on the 14th. 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Classes begin January 11th. 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
0: 36 changes to the Michigan Campaign Finance Act will be on the November ballot. Michigan News Network's Ryan Recker reports on Proposal 2.
4: If passed, it would make some changes to campaign finance laws when it comes to disclosing who is paying for political ads. Research associate Carly Abramson with the Citizens Research Council explains on the Facts Matter podcast that it could also impact who can donate, meaning it would prevent big public utilities who have contracts with the government from donating to campaigns.
5: The underlying concern motivating this is this idea, this kind of pay-to-play idea that government officials are favoring certain contractors or granting bids to organizations, entities that donated, and then potentially changing how much oversight these contracts have.
4: Abramson said one of the potential conflicts could be a constitutional issue if the restriction is too wide.

0: why that it would restrict free speech. But either way, Prop 2 will be on your ballot this election day, Tuesday, November 3rd. Ryan Recker for the Michigan News Network.
1: A man accused of shooting a Detroit mother and her 7-year-old daughter all over a fight between kids is now in custody. Police say on Monday night it started with a fight between a 7- and 8-year-old child. Police say the father of one of those kids went to an apartment complex to confront their 29-year-old mother. Once she shut the door on him, police say he forced his way inside, pulled a gun, and fired a shot. That one bullet went through the woman's arm and then hit her 7-year-old daughter in the shoulder. Both are in stable condition and are expected to survive. There's no word yet on charges being filed. Pfizer is going through another round of layoffs in Portage. The company confirmed about 150 people were laid off this week. They say lower demand for the products produced there. About 3 years ago, the same plant laid off around 200 people. Charlie, could hackers be targeting the food supply in your favorite supermarket or even in your home? Here is Tony Ortiz.
2: That's because hackers in France targeted hundreds of smart refrigerators in homes and supermarkets recently, causing some of those refrigerators to overheat, spoiling food, and in some cases causing those refrigerators to catch fire. Now, according to French officials that were contacted by CNBC, the attack is being seen as a warning, since the country's food supply was targeted in that hack. Officials also confirmed for Reuters that smart refrigerators in other European countries, including Belgium, Portugal, Germany, and Spain, were also targeted by hackers, whose attack reportedly was enhanced by the use of artificial intelligence. I'm Tony Ortiz for the Michigan News Network.
3: Guess it's time to go back to the old icebox, huh? You know, dig the big ice block out of the lake and throw it.
1: Even just a fridge. Like, what do you need a fridge to be smarter than you? Yeah. It's got one job to do. Well, it's got two jobs to do. It's got to cool the things that are in it, and on the top part, it's got to freeze the things that are in it.
3: Unless you have a bottom freezer.
1: Unless you have a bottom freezer. Okay.
3: But I get your point.
1: I mean, what does a smart fridge do?
3: Most people, that's good enough, but hey, with technology.
1: Does it talk to you?
3: You don't need that extra piece of cake. Get away. Back off.
1: Internal temperature, 42 degrees.
3: Just another thing that we have to deal with. If you introduce technology, you know at some point it's going to be, someone's going to find something bad to do with it. Let's get to the forecast here on WSTW. 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First Alert meteorologist Matthew Mondrow.
4: Cooler weather is here to stay for the remainder of the week. We only have a high of 62 for today, so much cooler than the last couple of days, and we'll hold on to a mostly cloudy sky as well. The conditions today will be pretty dry. On the other hand, though, we've had a couple of spotty showers very early this morning, but not expecting any rain during the daytime. Also much lighter with the wind. We're only going to have a north-northwest wind at about 5 to 10 miles per hour. That light wind also holds on for Thursday. We'll have a high of 60 tomorrow with a cloudy sky. Rain comes in during the evening. That leads to more rain on Thursday night and Friday. And we are still setting up to potentially have a windy Friday as well. From the First Alert Weather Center, I'm meteorologist Matthew Mondrow.
3: It's a rising barometer, 2999. It's north wind at 5. 55 degrees at WSGW. 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No extra weather messages to pass along. Hooray. Everything seems like it's okay. Hopefully it's okay in your world. Stick with your morning team. It'll be okay. We'll make sure of it. Charlie, Mike, Jonathan, and you. It was okay for the teenager who everyone thought she was dead, but she wasn't. Crazy viral video. And, not to be morbid, but if you want a very, very, very, very, very unique way to... Well, to be housed after your death, I have a suggestion you might want to consider coming up. Your morning team is presented by Paintball.

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0: 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Look for today's date. October 14, 2026, each day, a page set aside where we have for you what we do on air. We do our best to have for you online. So when we talk about some stories, and we do our best to describe and provide, but if you'd like to check it out for yourself, we also give you that opportunity, such as what I'm talking about here.
4: If you don't trust our descriptions, I don't know why you wouldn't.
0: I know, exactly right.
4: I guess you could.
0: But, you know, we do offer... let me start with this one. This one is, this is weird. Not to be morbid, but hey, look, if you're looking for a way to perhaps, as I said, going into the break, house yourself in a very, very, very, very unique way after you meet your demise, you know, a type of receptacle, there's an offering coming from Pringles.
4: Oh, no.
0: So let me have it be described this way. This is an actual funeral director that is teamed up to help promote this. His name is Dan Madden. And
4: does he have a big mustache?
0: No, he does not. And I put the link up to this YouTube video that he did. It runs a couple of minutes. I edited it down for the basics, but here is basically what's going on.
5: Hello there. I'm Dan Madden, and I'm a licensed funeral director. Did you know that the inventor of the Pringles can was buried in his own iconic invention? It's true. And to honor his undying loyalty, Pringles is challenging their most diehard fans to commit to be buried in a Pringles can just like him. Do you love Pringles to death? Prove it. Sign the will at onceyoudrop.com. I'm serious. Dead serious. Because once you drop, the pop don't stop.
4: that's kind of funny.
0: It is.
4: And I had heard that about the founder of Pringles.
0: I had never, I must tell you. But yeah, apparently Frederick Bauer.
6: You love Pringles to death?
0: Yeah, that's a great line. Yeah, he died at the age of 89 in 2008. A portion of his cremated remains was buried inside a Pringles can. I put an image up. Right there it is. Of the Pringles can, which is an actual urn, that if you want to enter the contest, you could be buried right now. In fact, the contest is going on, and of course, I put up a link up on the Morning Team page. What you have to do is you have to, by October 22nd at midnight, you have to sign a last will and testament.
4: Okay.
0: Which is, and they do say, though, it's for entertainment purposes only and not legally binding or enforceable. Should you desire to be buried in a Pringles can, please consult a legal advisor to make necessary arrangements. But you get the urn anyway. They plan to make the announcement on October 31st.
4: A great Halloween thing.
0: Yeah. Isn't it? You'll receive a one-of-a-kind, personally engraved metal Pringles urn with a removable lid.

0: It's worth about 500. You'll also receive an after-lifetime supply of Pringles.
1: I was going to ask, is there a...
0: Yes.
1: You get a lifetime supply of Pringles and beyond.
0: They'll give it to you in cash form, but they figure out that it would be about $28,000 in order for you to get 52 cans of Pringles for the next 200 years. So, all that's available if you so desire to find a different way to be, as I said, housed after you meet your demise.
2: Okay, but I think the main question is, do you get to pick the Pringles can that you want to be
1: what
2: buried
1: flavor?
2: In?
1: Oh. Yeah.
2: You know, like, my husband wanted sour cream and onion, not just plain.
1: Not cheddar? What is this?
0: Beck, well, since you could be cremated, would barbecue be appropriate? I mean...
2: That was good.
0: I don't know. But I put the link. So you know how we always talk about these things and say, look, if you choose to do one of these contests we talk about and you win? Well, in this case, if you choose to enter and you win, I guess we'll have to ask a family member of yours to maybe get in contact with us. We'll happily come to the funeral just to witness it.
1: Yeah.
0: I put the link up on the mornings page if you want to check it out through Pringles. Okay, if that's not crazy enough, since we're talking about death, let's continue to talk about life. Have you seen the viral video? These have happened before, I know, but this is a crazy one. This is from Guatemala. A 15-year-old girl unexpectedly wakes up in her coffin in her own funeral, turning a day of grief into one of shock and relief. Here is the video right there. I mean, here's the coffin she's in, and family members are helping her out. Apparently, she became ill. Her father was driving her to a medical center on Saturday. She became ill. Her father says that she stopped breathing, no longer had a pulse. He convinced his daughter had died, so instead of going to the hospital, he turned around and went home. There was never any official doctor examination, no death certificate issued. The family members quickly prepared for a funeral following customs. Mm. They call for burials as soon as possible after death. Coffin purchased, mourners gather. And then
1: she wakes up.
0: She wakes up.
1: That's why you wait for the medical professionals.
0: Exactly. Just certify this, please. They say the mother noticed that she thought there was some movements, and sure enough, the teen said she remembered feeling severe pain in her chest before losing consciousness. She describes waking up as a blessing and thankful for God for being alive. I'd say so.
1: Yeah.
2: Especially when you planned your own funeral.
0: I mean,
2: everybody's planning your funeral. Okay.
0: So, has anyone talked to the dad?
1: Yeah.
0: So,
1: driving home from the hospital. All right, get the coffin. Get everybody together.
0: So the next. So in this family, the next time you're ill, don't call on dad for help.
1: No.
0: Call on somebody else.
1: It's like that scene in The Office where they're at the Schrute family funeral. And apparently the Schrutes have a history of burying heavy sleepers, so they fire a shotgun into the coffin to make sure.
2: I was thinking there's got to be better ways to plan a party.
0: Oh, yeah. Yeah. Surprise!
2: Better reasons.
0: No truth to the rumor, by the way, that the girl's name was Lazarus, by the way. That was too easy. If you want to see the video on that, by the way, again, on the Morning Team page at WSW.com. Let's move on. Up to the hour, up to the minute news, business, weather, sports. It's 6:51.
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4: Good morning for Michigan News Source. I'm David Barr. The Department of Natural Resources says the UP wildfires are coming down as rain over the past 36 hours has helped fire crews fight the blazes. The 300-acre Black River fire in Gogebic County is 50% contained. The Ridge fire covering 450 acres in Negaunee Township is 20% contained. And finally, the Craig Lake fire in Baraga County covering 568 acres is also 20% contained. Due to a drought, the DNR Barr says the fires are burning up to 2 feet deep in the Duff layers. Pfizer is cutting 150 jobs at its Portage manufacturing facility. Company officials confirmed the layoffs Tuesday, citing lower production volumes resulting from lower projected demand for some products manufactured there. The announcement comes nearly 3 years after Pfizer announced roughly 200 layoffs at the facility in November of 2023, citing declining demand for its COVID-19 products. Governor Gretchen Whitmer announced Tuesday 65

0: $1 million in awards to support public transportation projects across the state. The governor said the improvements will help support downtowns and make jobs, healthcare, education, and other essential services more easily accessible. The John Ball Zoo is trading scares for treats as Zoo Goes Boo returns. Katie Hyde has details.
1: 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Expect 13 treat stations, decorations, and live entertainment. Costumes are welcome, but leave full face masks and costume weapons at home. I'm Katie Hyde for Michigan News Source.
0: The Detroit Red Wings dropped their second overtime game of the season, losing yesterday to the Devils 5-4, and the Grand Rapids Griffins are on home ice again on Sunday. David Barr, Michigan News Source.
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4: I'm Liz Klayman, and this is the Fox Business Report.
5: The Consumer Price Index for September is released today. The inflation reading is expected to increase slightly from August. The Producer Price Index, inflation at the wholesale level, is expected tomorrow. Earnings are expected from Bank of America, Morgan Stanley, State Street, and insurer Progressive today. Daniel Newman, CEO of the Futurum Group, is encouraged by Microsoft's recent stock rise. He calls the software giant one of the adults in the room in artificial intelligence.
6: And this is a company that's spending $165 billion on CapEx, but it's not coming from debt. It's not coming from dilution. It's coming from cash flow.
5: Also today, the Federal Reserve releases its Beige Book, the update of economic conditions around the U.S. from its 12 regional Fed banks. That's your Fox Business Report. I'm Jenny Coselda. Invested in you.
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8: Much cooler, but also much less gusty for your Wednesday. We'll have a high of 62, but wind speeds only at 5 to 10 miles per hour from the north-northwest, and we'll have a mostly cloudy sky. For tonight, mostly cloudy and 49, then 60 and overcast for Thursday, and we're anticipating rain to arrive on Thursday evening. That'll go into the nighttime and Friday, and we could have a windy Friday as well. From the First Alert Weather Center, I'm meteorologist Matthew Mondro.
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2: D8. Tough one for the Red Wings last night, hosting New Jersey. And game goes to overtime. Wings fall 5-4. I guess you could say at least we got a point. Alex DeBrincat scored twice. Michael Brensted Nygaard and Emmett Finney got the other goals. The Wings next play on Thursday, hosting the Flyers tomorrow night. Wings did have good news, though, after the game, apparently reaching a contract extension with Alex DeBrincat. 7 years, $91 million. He's 28 and in the final year of a four-year contract. Baseball playoffs, the Rays beat the Guardians 3-1, tying that series up at a game apiece. That series is off tonight, resumes on Thursday in Cleveland. National League Series resumes tonight in Los Angeles. Brewers at the Dodgers, with the Brewers leading 2-0. Pistons playing a preseason game tonight. Pistons will be at Minnesota at 8 o'clock. Lions continue a bye week this week. Up to the hour, you're up to the minute sports with WSGW. With news coming along next, it's 6:59.
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13: From ABC News, I'm Sherry Preston. The Vatican says Pope Leo slept peacefully at the hospital in Rome where his lung cancer was diagnosed on Tuesday during surgery to remove part of the lung. Dr. Larry Robinson is a surgeon at the Moffitt Center for Cancer and says word from the Vatican on the size of the nodule has been encouraging.
14: The size makes a big difference in terms of outlook. If you have a small cancer, less likely it spreads someplace. And they also need to look at the lymph nodes. So hopefully he had a node-negative small cancer, which would be probably a stage 1A lung cancer, which has a very high chance of cure.
13: The Vatican has not said whether the Pope will need chemo or any other treatments. New consumer price numbers from the Labor Department will be released this morning, and they are expected to show September inflation up 3.6% compared to last year. Prices, part of the stump speech President Trump has been giving on the campaign trail. He will be in Arizona and Montana today and was in Alaska last night.
15: So all of these places that he's going to are deep, deep red. That suggests that there is a retrenchment in Republican defense right now. It also, again, is telling, though, I think he's going to places where he's welcome and where his supporters will gather and be very excited to see him. And it's not forcing a candidate in a battleground state to make the decision about whether or not to appear with him.
13: ABC Washington Bureau Chief Rick Klein. The investigation goes on in the roller coaster death of Hassan Kareem at Six Flags over Georgia. So many questions, says amusement park safety expert Brian Avery.
16: Was there a breach of the standards? Was there a misstep or cue with respect to training? Were the attendants in their correct position? Were they intervening to facilitate things continuing safely?

0: with respect to restrictions possibly of guests' use, whether it's height or weight or something along those lines.
1: People in the Saudi Arabian capital of Riyadh reporting new explosions this morning. The Saudis also intercepting a ballistic missile fired toward the city. 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
10: We have a winner. 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Got the winner for you coming up at 7:20 on WSGW. You with Charlie, Mike, Jonathan, it's 7:05. Weather today with a high of 54 right now, or a high of 62 right now is 54. We'll get to that forecast update. We'll get to the sports for you. What we have, we kind of a late night in sports, but the Red Wings did play last night. And the baseball playoff score, that's at 7:15. 7:25 is the Bill O'Reilly commentary. He's talking about the 1960s. A little throwback time for Bill O'Reilly, apparently. News continues. And in the WSW newsroom, Mike Percha.
11: Thank you, Charlie. Good morning, everyone. A Flint man is scheduled to be sentenced November 9th after a jury convicted him in a shooting that paralyzed a 17-year-old girl at her Flint Township home. WNEM-TV5 reports 23-year-old Mario White Jr. faces up to 20 years in prison plus a mandatory 2 years for felony firearm. Prosecutors say the incident began March 23rd of last year in an online group chat where White, who had previously dated the young woman, threatened her after hearing her voice in the background. A man with her told White he would have to go through him. White then came to that house, and the two men fought outside, which was captured on video. When the woman opened the front door afterwards, she saw White holding a gun, warned others, and slammed the door. White fired several shots at the house. Two went through the door, with one striking her. She spent several months in the hospital. A jury found White guilty of discharging a firearm in or at a building, causing serious impairment of a body function, felony firearm, and domestic violence. He was found not guilty of assault with intent to commit murder and a separate felony firearm count. The Flint City Council has rejected an ordinance to address violence in schools. Michigan News Network's Ryan Recker has this.
12: The measure would have placed community service for students that get into fights, an ongoing problem inside of Flint schools. It was proposed by Councilwoman Liddell Lewis, who would require 20 hours of community service in peer mediation for the first fight violation, then 40 hours community service for the second.
13: This isn't the solution, but this is a solution. So it'd be very disingenuous to sit here in this seat and say I'm doing everything within my wheelhouse and I'm not putting forth ordinances that our Flint schools could use to clean up this violence.
12: Other members said this was outside of their scope, and the school board assured them they can address this internally.
14: I do also hear the school board members when they are saying, let's be sure that there isn't overreach.
12: Lewis noting that Grand Blanc has a similar ordinance that is working. In the end, the measure failed 5-1. Ryan Recker for the Michigan News Network.
11: 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The Saginaw Promise is holding its annual Power of a Promise luncheon fundraiser October 29th at Horizon Conference Center. The event will include updates on scholarship and programming outcomes, musical performances, and a luncheon. A panel featuring leaders from SVSU and Central Michigan University will discuss plans and their institution's presence in the medical diamond. The panel will include SVSU President George Grant Jr., CMU President Neil McKinnon, Dr. Marcia Mastracci-Dittmeyer of SVSU, and Dr. Joshua Nosanchek, Dean of the CMU Medical School, with Art Lewis moderating. Since the first scholarships were awarded to the class of 2012, Saginaw Promise says 15 cohorts have received more than $1.5 million in scholarships, earning 323 certificates and degrees through 2024. WSGW News Time 710.
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11: News time at 7:11. A nonpartisan civic organization is launching a statewide campaign to help build public confidence in Michigan's election security ahead of the midterms. civic education initiative called In Michigan We Trust.

0: Trust is featuring local clerks and community advocates. Lansing City Clerk Chris Swope joined the event to outline how local officials manage decentralized elections and ensure every ballot is handled securely.
1: Michigan is a state where elections are primarily run at the city and township level, but there's also involvement with the county. So the county clerk, the city and township clerks work together. The county programs the election, and then the clerks execute it. So there's a separation of duties that provides additional security.
0: The group is rolling out billboards, TV commercials, and digital toolkits across the state to highlight the safeguards built into Michigan's voting system. An all clear was given at the University of Detroit Mercy after the discovery of suspicious packages. The university said employee reported seeing two packages outside the student union on the McNichols campus that looked suspicious around 5:30 yesterday. Police and investigators responded to the scene, giving an all clear. It was determined packages were non-threatening. All classes and activities are resuming as scheduled this morning. A 16-year-old has died after a drive-by shooting on Detroit's east side. The police say their officers responded to the scene yesterday evening. When they arrived, police say they found a teenager shot multiple times. She was taken to a hospital where she died.
2: Four people were sitting inside of a Jeep Grand Cherokee when a dark-colored sedan drove past firing shots. I have a juvenile female, age 16, that was struck by gunfire during the drive-by. She has succumbed to her injuries.
0: That's Detroit Police Chief Todd Bettison. The other victim, a 19-year-old man, was taken to a hospital, but his condition is unknown. No information about a suspect has been released at this time. It is the third shooting involving a minor this week. And you may want to stay off the Great Lakes on Friday, Charlie. Depending on where you are, the National Weather Service is issuing a gale watch late Thursday night through Friday night on Lake Michigan, Lake Huron, and Superior. Strong winds will pick up and create waves 10 to 17 feet, which could capsize or damage vessels and reduce visibility. Officials say the largest waves are expected on Friday evening.
3: Wow. Gales of October. To steal a line from Gordon Lightfoot for the gales of November. Man. Mike, thank you. 7:14 is weather time on WSGW. Nothing like that with wind today. In fact, you know, wind's kind of been blowing the past couple of days. Today we kind of get a little respite from that. 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Here's WNEM First Alert meteorologist Matthew Mondro.
4: Cooler weather is here to stay for the remainder of the week. We only have a high of 62 for today, so much cooler than the last couple of days, and we'll hold on to a mostly cloudy sky as well. The conditions today will be pretty dry. On the other hand, though, we've had a couple of spotty showers very early this morning, but not expecting any rain during the daytime. Also much lighter with the wind. We're only going to have a north-northwest wind at about 5 to 10 miles per hour. That light wind also holds on for Thursday. We'll have a high of 60 tomorrow with a cloudy sky. Rain comes in during the evening. That leads to more rain on Thursday night and Friday. And we are still setting up to potentially have a windy Friday as well. From the First Alert Weather Center, I'm meteorologist Matthew Mondro.
3: Got a rising barometer. It's even at 30 inches of mercury. And a north wind maybe 5 miles per. Temp is 54 at WSGW. 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

0: game winner, 5-4. Wings get a point. So along with the two goals from Alex DeBrincat and then Michael Brentz at Nygaard and Emmett Finney, DeBrincat also had an assist, as did Finney and MBN. Next up for the Wings, Thursday, tomorrow, hosting the Flyers. Wings did get, speaking of Alex DeBrincat, some good news, an agreement for a contract extension, 7 years, $91 million. Alex DeBrincat is 28 years old and is in the final year of his four-year contract. Next up for the Spirit, three games this weekend at Sarnia Friday. Home against Sarnia on Saturday, home against Owen Sound on Sunday. Baseball playoff game last night, the Rays beat the Guardians 3-1. That ties that series at a game apiece. And that series takes a night off tonight and heads to Cleveland for the next game on Thursday. The NLCS continues tonight after a night off as the Brewers are now playing at the Dodgers. Milwaukee with a 2-0 lead in the series. Pistons playing basketball tonight, a preseason game at Minnesota at 8 o'clock. Sports on WSGW. Coming up, we have a winner. We've been following the contest, and now we know the new cookie flavor, the winning cookie flavor from Oreo. That's coming up.
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0: Morning team, and I'm sure we provided a link up on the morning team page to make it convenient so you could vote in the contest, I guess we'll call it, to determine the next flavor of Oreo. And we have a winner. Charlie, Mike, Jonathan, and you here on WSGW, and it's 7:21. Remember, this is back in August, I think we talked about this.
12: I didn't try any of them, but I already know.
0: You already know?
12: I'm confident that banana pudding won.
0: Well, that was one of the flavors.
12: Yep.
0: The Oreo.
12: That was the best sounding one.
0: Banana pudding cookie featuring layers of sweet banana and vanilla pudding and a deliciously delectable dual-layered cream and sandwich between vanilla wafer cookies.
12: Sounds like a layup.
0: The Oreo deep-fried cookies was the other one. Featuring the iconic golden fried doughy flavor baked into the cookie itself with a fried dough-flavored cookie wrapping with layers of dark chocolate and fried dough-flavored cream.
12: Could never come close to an actual deep-fried Oreo.
0: I think that was what we thought when we first... Yeah, if you're going to have a deep-fried Oreo, have a deep-fried Oreo.
12: Yep.
0: And the other one was the one that made us go, the Oreo chicken and waffles cookie. Featuring the signature waffle texture and embossment and dual

0: Weird cream, both infused with sweet and savory flavored notes of fried chicken and maple syrup flavor in every bite.
1: I heard from someone who tried that one.
0: Really?
1: And they said it just tasted like maple syrup.
0: No hints of chicken?
1: No.
0: Which I'm not sure I'd want in my Oreo cookie. Especially if I'm dunking it in milk.
1: No. Yeah. That's weird.
0: It is.
1: Like, I get chicken and waffles is a legitimate thing that people, like, enjoy, but...
0: Which I don't get, but that's safe to each their own.
1: I don't get it either, but I understand that it's something. Why do we need to make chicken and waffles flavored Oreos? No. No, no, no, no, no.
0: Well, it was back in August that this contest was going on. And I must tell you, I've been in stores, but I just like the simple regular Oreos. That's what I'll buy if I have a coupon, of course, because I'm not going to buy them outright because I'm cheap.
1: Not the name brand, no.
0: But I don't recall seeing any of these. But I wasn't looking for them. Maybe they were there, I just wasn't looking for them.
1: I think I saw one of them at some point. But I wasn't looking too hard either.
0: Well, the voting took place through October 12th on Monday, and yesterday, October 13th, the official announcement came, and the winner and champion, banana pudding!
1: Yeah, I knew it.
0: Jonathan Dent. Yeah. So
1: that was the only one that sounded like a legitimate flavor.
0: It really did, when you think of the other two that were talked about. So... In 2027, the Oreo banana pudding flavor will return to stores, because remember, this was just a limited edition test, but it also says it's going to return as a limited edition cookie, so it won't be permanent.
1: They said it was going to be permanent.
0: Well, I thought that too, but then looking at this, it says the winning flavor will join the Oreo cookie lineup for a limited time. So we must have some mixed messages here. I mean, after going through all of this, why would you make it limited?
1: Yeah.
0: Limit the other ones. But make the banana pudding...
1: limit the other ones by... They had their moment.
0: Yeah.
1: They're done now.
0: Eliminate the limited ones now.
1: They're...
0: So, and also, and I don't have an announcement here, every person who voted was entered into a sweepstakes for a chance to win a year's supply of original Oreo cookies. I haven't seen any announcement of the winner yet.
1: Well, at least they know just the original kind.
0: Yeah. That'd be good enough for me.
1: Yep.
0: Just to be happy to win that.
1: I've had Thin Mint Oreos. They were pretty good. I don't normally go for the weird flavors, though.
2: What's the shelf life on an Oreo? I mean, because a year supply.
0: Well, my guess is you probably get like the coupons or things like that that allows you. Because to your point, I mean, at some point, well, obviously after you open them.
2: Yeah,
0: they get a little chewy instead of crunchy.
1: I've never had Oreos last long enough to test the theory.
2: Well, that's the thing. Like, I love Oreos, but I don't think I could eat Oreos every day for a year.
1: Oh, I could.
0: either that or you're going to have a lot of friends. Have an Oreo party. Bring your favorite Oreos. I'm bringing originals.
1: Well, maybe I couldn't eat like the cookie part of the Oreos, but I'd scrape off all the
0: cream,
1: the cream and just have that. Off to the side.
0: Yeah. Jonathan's enjoying the cream over there, and everyone else gets to enjoy the wafers. Happy banana pudding Oreo flavor. Did you vote? Not Kim Komando. Bill O'Reilly's coming up. His commentary. Bill says he wants to talk about the 1960s. We'll find out what that's all about next.
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6: 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On this Wednesday, I'm thinking about the 1960s. Back then, flower power was blooming in the USA. Instead of capitalism, folks would share the land all would be groovy,

0: far out. Today, the radicals are back. Some people are actually voting for them. But it's a false promise. Freedom and capitalism will prevail no matter what happens in November. Can you dig it? The movement on the left is being driven by income inequality. The poor in America are susceptible to that pitch. Jealousy is part of it, but helplessness is too. On election day, many voters will be clueless about what's going on in the real world. They will buy the lie. As for economic equality, it's a grotesque fantasy. If the left had any effective policies, California wouldn't be the mess it's in, or New York, or Chicago, not to mention France, which is collapsing under the socialist economic governance. The only positive here is that the Mao brigades will soon evaporate, as all other radical movements in America have. The younger crew will hopefully wise up once they take on increased responsibilities, like kids. Short-term forecast for the USA, turbulence. Long-term, things will work out. Back in a moment. 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With forged paperwork and a signature, they can claim control of your property on record, then take out loans or sell it for quick cash. 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That is the Morning O'Reilly Update. More analysis later on.
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2: Got the famous WSJW online poll to talk about. Yep, got results from last week. Get you into a new poll this week. Although the new poll is a revisit of a poll that we need to do as we get closer and closer to Election Day. That's coming up with Charlie, Mike, Jonathan, and you all together here on your morning team show at 7:30. Weather today, clouds probably went out, but it's going to be dry. Cooler, high of 62, which is normal. The abnormal high into the 80s the last couple of days. Right now it is 54. 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You know the Delta Door doctor. For the best garage doors and service and more, you should know the Delta Door doctor because he knows doors. 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
3: 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The company says the change, set for January 1st, is meant to support the long-term upkeep of those bridges. Money held for about 11 months in Ottawa City Police evidence room during an inheritance dispute came up short when it was released in August. WJRT-TV reports the money had been placed there in September of last year, and Iosco County Prosecutor Jim Baccarella says people who expected to inherit it fought over who it belonged to. When the probate court case settled, the person who received the money found it was $1,500 short of the $7,200 that had been deposited. Police Chief Matt Klosowski Lorenz called the department sergeant, 43-year-old Brandon Kirby, who admitted to taking parts of the money. Kirby told investigators he was in debt and losing money through TikTok, and that he planned putting the money back. He was fired in August. Since then, the department has added surveillance cameras to the evidence room, and a Michigan State Police audit found nothing else missing. Kirby faces two embezzlement charges, including embezzlement by a public official over $50, which carries up to 10 years in prison, and he is scheduled to be arraigned October 21st. A Saginaw firefighter was named Firefighter of the Year at the Fire Department's annual awards ceremony in open house yesterday. Madison Gonzalez was recognized for devotion to duty and for setting a good example both on and off duty. The ceremony also included merit awards, promotion celebrations, and life-saving awards, and honored firefighters who have died in service to the city. The department recognized firefighters, first responders, and citizens who went above and beyond when help was needed. The city displayed its newest fire truck and gave a presentation for Fire Safety Week. The theme this year for Fire Safety Week focuses on simple steps for safely charging devices running on lithium-ion batteries. Saginaw Fire Chief Brandon Hausbeck says he's proud of the department, which makes an impact on the city every day. The Michigan Department of Transportation is going to be performing bridge maintenance on I-75 beneath two I-69 ramps in Flint. The work will require closures and detours and is scheduled for the overnight hours from midnight to 8 a.m. to reduce impacts on traffic. The first will take place starting on midnight this Friday into 8 a.m. this Saturday. The second will start midnight October 23rd until 8 a.m. October 24th. This Saturday, northbound 75 will be closed from the I-69 ramp to north of 69 with traffic detoured onto 475 and westbound 69 onto I-75. Northbound US 3 traffic will be restricted to one lane and directed off I-75. On October 24th, southbound 75 traffic will be detoured at the eastbound 69 ramp to southbound 475 to I-75, while US 23 southbound traffic will be detoured on 475 at the Hill Road exit. WSGW News Time, 735.
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3: Thanks. More information is available about a deadly domestic shooting north of Grand Rapids. Kent County Sheriff's Department says a 20-year-old Jorian Blackwell targeted his mother, Roberta Thomas, in a car at an apartment complex. They say Jorian shot at her, striking her twice. She was able to drive for help, but when police arrived at the scene, they say he died from a self-inflicted gunshot wound. This was, the police say it was an isolated domestic incident and there's no threat to the public. The officials now know the cause of one of the two wildfires burning in the Upper Peninsula. Here is Kyle Kimball with the story.
5: The Michigan Department of Natural Resources now saying a lightning strike caused one of the two fires that have together burned over 1,000 acres of Michigan's Upper Peninsula. The DNR confirming Tuesday the cause of the Craig Lake Fire in Berriga County was a lightning strike that smoldered until high wind conditions caused it to ignite. The Craig Lake Fire, located north of Craig Lake State Park, has burned 600 acres and was 20% contained as of October 13th. The other UP wildfire, the Ridge Fire, in Marquette County has burned 450 acres and is also 20% contained.
6: Kyle Kimball, the Michigan News Network.
3: Meanwhile, further west in Ottawa County, the Wakefield fire is about 50% contained on 300 acres. The Humane Society of Genesee County is asking why anyone would steal from abandoned animals. donations that were left outside of their entrance were stolen, and officials also believe the same individuals have been breaking into their garbage.

0: The Humane Society says individuals have been caught on camera and they have license plate information. Police will be involved. In the future, they're asking anyone with donations to drop them off during business hours inside the building. And Charlie, the message from a nonprofit during Domestic Violence Awareness Month is you're not alone. Jeremy Jenkins explains.
1: Pontiac-based Haven is reminding Metro Detroiters that resources are available to victims and survivors of domestic violence that may not know where to turn. Haven CEO Christine Keenall says abuse isn't always physical.
2: You have love bombing or financial dependence, you know, versus independence that starts to control finances, or maybe not allowing you to hang out with certain friends anymore, or telling you what you can wear, in that slowly gets more and more controlling.
1: If you or a loved one is looking for more information or resources, visit haven-oakland.org. I'm Jeremy Jenkins, Michigan News Network.
3: Mike, thank you. On WSGW, we get to the weather forecast update that we have. And that update we have, it is WNEM First Alert meteorologist Matthew Mondrow.
4: Cooler weather is here to stay for the remainder of the week. We only have a high of 62 for today, so much cooler than the last couple of days, and we'll hold on to a mostly cloudy sky as well. The conditions today will be pretty dry. On the other hand, though, we've had a couple of spotty showers very early this morning, but not expecting any rain during the daytime. Also much lighter with the wind. We're only going to have a north-northwest wind at about 5 to 10 miles per hour. That light wind also holds on for Thursday. We'll have a high of 60 tomorrow with a cloudy sky. Rain comes in during the evening. That leads to more rain on Thursday night and Friday. And we are still setting up to potentially have a windy Friday as well. From the First Alert Weather Center, I'm meteorologist Matthew Mondrow.
3: Barometric pressure's even, 30 inches of mercury. It is rising. Wind north at 5 and 54. That's your temp reading at WSGW, your connection to the Great Lakes Bay region, your connection to the world. No extra weather messages that we're passing along here for you. Things seem quiet and okay. Winds diminished. Temperatures back to where they're supposed to be after into the 80s the last couple of days, including yesterday. You know, we broke the record on a Monday. Yesterday, we actually achieved 83 using the MBS International Airport reading, which is 3 degrees off a record set back in 1930, hitting 86. Didn't think we were going to get that high yesterday, but we did, so we were in the neighborhood. But back to where we're supposed to be, normal high this time of year, right at 62. The WSW online poll, one of the things we've got to do for you coming up, as we do on Wednesdays after the 7:30 news. 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

0: 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That's something we want to talk about, as we do on Wednesdays. That's the online poll date. We review the previous poll and get you into a new poll. It's 7:43. Although before we do that, I do have to say, so in our news reports we have this morning, you're hearing that apparently the Bay City Bridge Partner folks made the very welcoming announcement yesterday.
1: Yeah.
0: That they plan to raise tolls, and I understand that people can submit comments.
1: Oh, I didn't know that.
0: Yeah, as I understand, you can do that.
1: Are they public comments or just submit them to their website or something?
0: If I heard the news, then Mike, if you...
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1: Interesting.
0: Okay, I tell you what, I'll save everyone the trouble. No! There you go.
1: There's the comment. We don't need to run a poll on that one.
0: No, it's just for all the things that are going on, it makes you wonder if you can go back in the past when all the agreements and negotiations and talk were done about not being able to maintain the bridges, which was one of the reasons why, you know, mm-hmm. I had to, you know.
1: Yeah, something had to happen, but.
0: Maybe. I'll just leave it at that. Anyway, 7:44 on WSGW. So, poll time. Last week we did a poll. It was the voter verification poll. This was a poll we wanted to do because this was going to be the... We talked about this. There was a group that was putting together what was going to be a ballot proposal, the Americans for Citizens Voting Michigan. This is the group that submitted petitions trying to get this ballot proposal on the ballot. They submitted more than 700,000 signatures. The state reviewed a random sample of 1,000 signatures and challenges. And through the random sampling, they deemed that the proposal fell short, which was eye-opening to me when it talked about, I didn't know they did random sampling. Mm-hmm. I suppose there's a method to that because could you review 700,000 signatures? I don't know.
1: And it fell short by like 2.
0: Yeah.
1: Or something
0: and
1: some like
0: challenges.
1: That.
0: It was, and based on that, so the Michigan Board of State Canvassers didn't certify the petition. The group went to court, both the Michigan Supreme Court and U.S. Supreme Court, and turned down. So the proposal will not be on the ballot. But our poll question was, based on everything you hear about it, do you think it should have been on the ballot? Should the Michigan voter verification been on the ballot? Should we have had a chance to vote on it? This would have changed Michigan's voting requirements, including requiring proof of U.S. citizenship for voter registration. As for registration, voter photo ID for voting. It would also provide provisions for people who perhaps have difficulty obtaining identification that it would help you out. So that was our basic question. Should it have been on the ballot? What do you think? And not surprised, yes. Did win and won pretty big. 72% said yes. 28% said no. 0 said I'm not sure.
1: No.
0: So people were pretty...
1: Everybody's got feelings about it.
0: Yeah, pretty defined on their opinion.
1: I don't see how there's not a certain margin of error in that random sampling where they say, okay, it's within this margin of error. We're going to take another sample.
0: And, yeah, that gets into the...
1: The process and the policy around
0: the process
1: that.
0: Where these are the kinds of things that I'm like... So here I am. I'm a simple guy. I accept, okay, there's a process, whatever.
1: Mm-hmm.
0: Then you hear how some of the processes are done, and then I go, wait a second. Maybe I need to know more about the process and why it's done this way. Anyway.
1: Bureaucracy.
0: Yeah. So that was last week. Let's get you into a new poll this week. You know, Election Day is like just a couple of weeks away. I mean, here we sit.
1: Sheesh.
0: On October 14th, November 3rd, first Tuesday in November. So, unless you've already voted absentee,
1: Oh, is that?
0: Yeah.
1: That's open.
0: Yep,
1: yeah.
0: Yep. So perhaps you've already voted. We are going to revisit our governor poll. Remember back in August?
1: Oh.
0: We did a poll.
1: Yep.
0: You know, after the. And we wanted to kind of gauge where our listeners were at that time.
1: In the gubernatorial race.
0: Yes. This is. And especially since then, we've had a debate. And tomorrow night is the second debate, which will.
1: That's right.
0: Feature Democrat Jocelyn Benson and Republican John James.
1: Mm-hmm.
0: The three other candidates will not be on the stage, which is another reason we take this poll, is to remind you there are three other candidates. It's not just the two that you hear about from the major parties. There are other parties that are being represented.
1: Yep.
0: And so, in fact, I'm even going to record, as we do, you know, we run announcements, and I'm going to mention the fact that, you know, this is on the heels. Would the debate tomorrow night affect your vote? Did the previous debate? I don't know. Do any debates? But
1: maybe they used to. I don't know. Debates nowadays.
0: You know, that's an interesting point you make, because you have debates from years past compared to what they were and how they were presented.
1: And we talked about this a little bit on the Art Lewis show yesterday, where any political discourse now is, well, that guy wants to do this. Well, that guy wants to do that. Okay. What are you going to do?
0: Yeah. And there are some of those that you hear, but in a debate, it usually doesn't come down that way, unfortunately. Yep. Well, so it's basic. Who are you going to vote for governor? And then we can compare our answers and see how we do. And we put all of them, all five. We got Jocelyn Benson, John James, Anthony Hudson, Donna Brandenburg, and Douglas Campbell. Those are your five official candidates you will find on your ballot for governor. We also throw in the none or the I'm not sure. I'd like to think if you're going to vote, you're kind of sure at this point.
1: You know those towns that vote like a dog in for mayor?
0: Yeah, yeah.
1: Can we do that for governor?
0: Well,
1: can we find a dog somewhere?
0: You have the option for write-in.
1: Yeah.
0: So,
1: Fluffy from down the street.
0: Yes, Governor Fluffy. 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Again, we're revisiting our poll, and we're going to do the comparisons to find out where we were then to where we are now, and then where we will be in November. Well, let's get going. Up to the hour, up to the minute news, business, weather, sports on WSGW. It's 7:51.
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4: Good morning for Michigan News Source. I'm David Barr. The risk of electricity shortages is prompting the federal government to take precautionary measures to prevent blackouts. U.S. Energy Secretary Chris Wright issued an emergency order for PJM Interconnection, which manages a regional power grid serving the Mid-Atlantic and portions of the Midwest, including parts of Michigan. The order is effective through Friday the 16th. Elevated electricity demands coinciding with scheduled fall maintenance has temporarily taken many power plants and transmission lines out of service. Governor Gretchen Whitmer has declared a state of energy emergency, suspending dyed diesel use rules for farm and forestry vehicles. The declaration follows President Donald Trump's order last week, allowing tax-free red dyed diesel to be used on roads without restrictions. The emergency declarations last through the end of this year. The Trump administration is taking its fight against anti-Semitism on the road, with Michigan as its first stop. Katie Hyde explains.
5: Justice Department's American Tour Against Hate kicks off today at Congregation Sheree Zedek in Southfield. Led by Federal Task Force Chairman Leo Terrell, the tour aims to protect religious freedom and bring federal resources directly to communities facing discrimination and threats. I'm Katie Hyde for Michigan News Source.
4: And MSU Federal Credit Union is merging with Texas-based University Federal Credit Union. The organizations made the announcement Tuesday. Officials say the combination unites two financially strong and well-capitalized institutions to represent more than 850,000 members and $13.5 billion in assets. Both organizations are expected to maintain their current identities. And that's your news update for this Wednesday, October the 14th. For Michigan News Source, I'm David Barr.
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3: More earnings are coming in. Wall Street giant BlackRock's profit rose in the summer quarter. Resilient markets boosted fees from managing its clients' funds. ASML, the company that makes the machines that manufacture chips for artificial intelligence, is raising expectations for the third time this year. It's a sign that demand for AI technology continues to be strong. ASML says some customers are even placing orders for 4 years from now. California-based skincare company Zio Health is being sold to dermatology company Galderma. It's paying $1.5 billion. Zio sells its products in more than 40 countries. Wall Street will be reacting today to an inflation update, the Consumer Price Index for September. Crude oil prices remain high this morning. That's your Fox Business Report. I'm Jenny Cosolda. Invested in you.
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1: How about that up-to-the-hour, up-to-the-minute weather of WNEM First Alert meteorologist Matthew Mondro? 7:56 the time at WSGW.
5: Much cooler, but also much less gusty for your Wednesday. We'll have a high of 62, but wind speeds only at 5 to 10 miles per hour from the north-northwest, and we'll have a mostly cloudy sky. For tonight, mostly cloudy and 49, then 60 and overcast for Thursday, and we're anticipating rain to arrive on Thursday evening. That'll go into the nighttime and Friday, and we could have a windy Friday as well. From the First Alert Weather Center, I'm meteorologist Matthew Mondro.
1: 54 degrees from WSGW as we go up to the hour doing your up-to-the-minute sports next.
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1: Sports on WSGW. It's 7:58. So the Red Wings were playing yesterday, and it was an overtime game. Devils 5, Wings 4 in the OT. 2 goals scored by Alex DeBrincat. Another goal by Emmett Finney. Michael Branson Nygaard. All 3 did have assists too, by the way. Next up for the Wings is tomorrow hosting the Flyers. The Wings did have a special announcement announcing a contract extension with Alex DeBrincat. 7 years, $91 million. Second, Spirit don't play until this weekend. Spirit got one of those three-game weekends coming up, back-to-back-to-back. Had Sarnia on Friday, hosting Sarnia on Saturday, and home against Owen Sound on Sunday. Baseball playoffs, the Rays beat the Guardians 3-1. That series tied at a game. That series continues tomorrow in Cleveland. The NLCS is back in action tonight in Los Angeles. Milwaukee at the Dodgers, with the Brewers leading the series 2-0. Pistons playing some preseason ball tonight. The Pistons will be at Minnesota at 8 o'clock. Going up to the hour, doing your up-to-the-minute sports with WSGW. On to the news next at 8 o'clock. It is 7:59.
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15: From ABC News, I'm Sherry Preston. In about a half hour, we get a new look at where inflation stands in what will be the final consumer price report before the midterms. The numbers are expected to show inflation up another 3.6% year over year. ABC's Karen Waugh has more on how the president is responding to what Americans say is their number one issue, the cost of living.
16: President Trump in Alaska last night insisted gas and grocery prices will come down soon.
17: That war is going to end very soon, and when it does, you're... prices are going to come tumbling down. They already are.
16: But diesel prices spiking again. Just yesterday, the wholesale price that gas stations pay jumped as much as 30 cents per gallon because of refinery issues, coupled with new tensions in Saudi Arabia and in Ukraine, where President Trump's so-called energy ceasefire has yet to materialize.
15: Offices belonging to Saudi oil giant Aramco hit overnight in a Houthi strike on the company's headquarters. One official says the office of the CEO was among those hit. A ruling overnight regarding those banned news outlets from the White House.
18: A judge has again taken the side of media organizations targeted by President Trump. He's issued an order continuing to block the administration from banning CNN, MS Now, and Politico from the White House while the legal case proceeds. The White House says the ban was triggered by national security concerns.
15: ABC Sophie Flay. Pope Leo diagnosed with cancer following the removal of a nodule on his lung. ABC's Tom Sophie Burridge at the Vatican.
19: When the Pope announced that he had this abnormality, this growth on his lung, he said that it was discovered at an early stage, at an early phase. So, you know, that I think is one cause for optimism here. And we know that the cancer that he has, it is adenocarcinoma. It is the most common form of non-small cell lung cancer.
15: Dow futures pointing to a higher open. 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
1: All right. This is a mess. It's one of those cases, either somebody's lying and you think you should be able to find out, or there's serious misunderstandings, but because it involves a celebrity, it's getting all kinds of attention when it really shouldn't. And we'll give it some attention so you don't have to, and we won't have to. That's coming up at 8:20 on WSGW. You with Charlie and Mike and Jonathan, your morning team. Clouds today, high about 62. It's 55 right now. Should be dry. Less wind, too. Just got more of normalized, especially with the temperature. Got some sports to get to. We'll do a little Wings update for you in the baseball playoffs as well at 8:15. 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Here's Mike Percha.
28: Thank you, Charlie. Good morning, everyone. A judge entered a felony child abuse conviction against a man, Bay City father, on the strength of police reports after the man chose not to admit guilt. MLive reports 29-year-old Joseph Velasquez Jr. pleaded no contest on October 8th in Bay County Circuit Court to a count of a second-degree child abuse, which carries up to 10 years in prison. Two more counts of the same charge were dismissed, and sentencing is scheduled for November 23rd. Police say they arrested Velasquez April 8th at his mother's home, where he declined to talk with officers asking for an attorney. According to police, the day before, he had called 911 to say his son's mother posted an online video of him with their 8-month-old, and he reported receiving threats because of it. According to the reports, the mother went through older home camera footage on March 24th after the feed to the room where Velasquez was with his 3-year-old twins from another relationship was halted. She found 3 videos from March 22nd, which police say show him shaking the infant and pinning the baby's arm to the floor. A jury returned split verdicts in the case of a Flint man accused of shooting into a Flint Township home. WNEM-TV5 reports 23-year-old Mario White Jr. was acquitted of assault with intent to murder, commit murder and one felony firearm count, but he was convicted of discharging a firearm in or at a building causing serious impairment of body function along with felony firearm and domestic violence. Prosecutors say on March 23rd of 2025, a 17-year-old woman opened the front door of her home and saw White outside with a gun. She warned others and slammed the door. Several shots were fired at the house. Two went through the door and one struck her. She spent several months in the hospital and is paralyzed. Prosecutors say it follows a fight outside between White and a man who was with her, which was captured on video. And a threat White made in an online group chat. He had previously dated the young woman. While White will be sentenced November 9th and faces up to 20 years in prison plus a mandatory 2-year for the felony firearm conviction. Michigan families can earn a college savings bonus of up to $200 per child at a free enrollment session in Mount Pleasant on Saturday. The Michigan Education Trust, or MET, pays $100 per beneficiary for a first contribution of $25 to $499 and $200 for a first contribution of $500 or more. The contribution must be made in one payment, and families must attend an in-person fall 2026 enrollment session to qualify. The session runs from 10:30 to 1:30 at the Mount Pleasant Discovery Museum at 5093 East Rimmis Road, hosted by the state's Treasury Section 529 College Savings Team. No appointment is needed. A short presentation is planned for 11, and the first 70 people to check in get free museum admission. 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
28: An Oakland County man is facing serious felony charges after allegedly threatening a mass shooting at a local music event. Prosecutor Karen McDonald charged 26-year-old Dan Gibson with threat of terrorism following an incident at the reopening of Andy's Place in Holly. Authorities say after event organizers kicked Gibson out for bringing his own alcohol, he reportedly climbed back over the fence. When confronted, Gibson allegedly reached into his backpack, which held a knife and alcohol, and threatened to shoot everyone. He is facing up to 20 years in prison if he's convicted. A Lansing murder from 2009 has been solved. Here are details from Michigan News Network's Ryan Recker.
5: Eric Hinton was murdered in August of 2009, an innocent bystander to a drive-by shooting. The case went cold, but Lansing Police Detective Shannon Thielen said someone came forward with a tip that led them to the murder weapon late last year. The two suspects in the case are both dead, meaning the case will not end in a courtroom, but rather with closure to the family. Speaking on behalf of the family was Eric Hinton, Edrick's twin brother.
6: To have this come full circle 18 years later is devastating. And nobody knows until you, you know, when you go through it. And I'm glad we're at the end of it. This is an outcome that our family wanted, but this is the best one that we're going to get.
5: Police also thank the Michigan State University cold case interns for helping them solve this crime. Ryan Recker for the Michigan News Network.
28: A former daycare worker in West Michigan is facing 62 charges related to sexual abuse of children and child pornography. Authorities say 20-year-old Austin Hapner was arraigned in Ottawa County on 23 charges yesterday, including child sexually abusive material, child sexually abusive activity, and capturing distributing image of an unclothed person. Similar charges were filed earlier in Kent County. Homeland Security investigations worked with Michigan State Police to identify Hapner as a person of interest after receiving information from authorities in Norway. Records show Hapner worked at Grow Child Care Academy at, in Grand Rapids and the Children's Enrichment Center at GVSU. He is scheduled to appear in court on the Kent County charges tomorrow. And Charlie, renewed calls for Michigan residents to get flu and COVID shots ahead of the flu season. The State Health Department says hospitalizations due to the flu, RSV, and COVID are all on the rise over the last week. Kroger pharmacist Ronnie Sadala says that they still see bad cases of COVID.
7: We're giving out COVID vaccines. A new strain came out, like I would say, like late August, beginning of September. We have those available in all our pharmacies. We still see those. We still get those prescriptions for COVID treatments and all that. Yes, hopefully that's going to go down in the future. And also when we're getting vaccinated, that should bring down that way more.
28: The Department of Health and Human Services is reporting 61 hospitalizations in the last week due to COVID and 54 due to the flu.
1: All right, so keep that in mind if you think you need to get shot in a good way. It is 8:14 on WSGW. 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In the WSW new weather forecast, we have of WNEM First Alert meteorologist Matthew Mondro.
8: Cooler weather is here to stay for the remainder of the week. We only have a high of 62 for today, so much cooler than the last couple of days, and we'll hold on to a mostly cloudy sky as well. The conditions today will be pretty dry. On the other hand, though, we've had a couple of spotty showers very early this morning, but not expecting any rain during the daytime. Also much lighter with the wind. We're only going to have a north-northwest wind at about 5 to 10 miles per hour. That light wind also holds on for Thursday. We'll have a high of 60 tomorrow with a cloudy sky. Rain comes in during the evening. That leads to more rain on Thursday night and Friday. And we are still setting up to potentially have a windy Friday as well. From the First Alert Weather Center, I'm meteorologist Matthew Mondro.
1: So the rising barometric pressure is 3002. The wind is northerly at 5. 55 is your temp reading at WSGW, your connection to the Great Lakes Bay region, your connection to the world. A little sports news for you coming up. 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
1: 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Wings and Devils were skating at Little Caesars Arena last night. And we are skating in the first period with a 1-1 tie at the end of one. Emmett Finney scoring the Red Wings goal. In the second period, there were five goals scored Devils got three of those. The Wings got two. Michael Brent said Nygaard and Alex DeBrincat. So now it's a 4-3 Devils lead.

0: at Sarnia on Friday, hosting Sarnia on Saturday, hosting Owen Sound on Sunday. Baseball playoffs, the Rays beat the Guardians 3-1. That series tied at a game apiece. That series will take tonight off. Continue in Cleveland tomorrow. Meanwhile, out on the West Coast, the Dodgers are hosting the Brewers in Game 3 tonight after the Brewers took the first two games in Milwaukee and leading that series 2-0. Pistons playing preseason ball tonight. Pistons going to be at Minnesota. 8 o'clock tip time. And of course, the Lions are still working through a bye week. It's your sports on WSGW as we approach 8:20. A celebrity, a little annoyance at a store, and thanks to social media, it explodes. Why? I don't know. But the messy details, we'll have a little fun with that coming up.
1: There's life before and life after.
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0: Wow, going old school there. Just a few years ago, huh, for Kelly Clarkson. Ah, back in the simpler times. A moment like this, yeah, American Idol winner. And that was her big song that really helped launch her to superstardom and celebrity status and all that other kind of stuff. And now she's part of a mess. Charlie, Mike, Jonathan, and you here on WSW. Art Lewis joining in two at this time. It is 8:22. Of course, this attention, this story does not need any attention. But I give it attention so you don't have to pay attention to it.
1: Yeah.
0: Service to our listeners, you understand. I am intrigued, though. It's one of those stories I'm like, it's obvious. Either somebody's lying, or there's a serious misunderstanding here. Shouldn't it not be simple to figure out which is which?
1: Never. Not with celebrities and big names and egos involved.
0: And social media.
1: And social media.
0: So Kelly Clarkson goes into this store in New York. The store is it's a specialty store called Art of Play.
1: So Kelly Clarkson walks into a store.
0: Yeah, and Art of Play, I guess, says here it offers an eccentric collection of home goods and puzzles. Everything from an applause machine to custom playing cards.
1: I did hear about this. Okay.
0: An applause machine? That would be cool. We need one of those.

0: in the studio.
1: We do.
0: In the back of the shop, there's a 26-seat theater where magic shows are put on. Okay, fine. Kelly apparently goes in there, and she accuses the store of treating her as if she couldn't afford. There was a $15,000 mechanical singing bird named Molly that apparently she was looking at, and the store, she says, looked at her like, why are you looking at that? Who are you? She used the comparison to, if you know the movie Pretty Woman, star Julia Roberts, she goes into a store and it's a high-end boutique, and she's looked at like, what are you doing here? You can't afford this stuff. Get out of our store, that kind of stuff. Anyway, so Kelly, feeling a little dismissed, on social media, of course, goes onto her ex account and decides, hey, I'm going to post this.
2: Yeah.
0: Now, first, Kelly, you know better. You know what's going to happen. You post a message, you got fans.
1: They're going to go after this store.
0: They're going to descend on this store like vultures, which is what's happened. In fact, the shop even responded because of the pushback. And they said that that bird she was looking at, by the way, wasn't for sale anyway. And it's a complete misunderstanding.
3: Well, how do we know it was $15,000? Did it have a price tag on it?
1: Well, that's what the employee told, allegedly.
0: Yeah.
1: Clarkson.
0: Well, and so that post came out, and she fired back, and she called the shop owner rude and a liar. So, using the word liar.
1: Let's escalate here.
0: Well, somebody, there obviously, either the store is lying, or Kelly's lying, or isn't there surveillance footage of something that we can help put this to bed?
3: Who cares? The whole story's for the birds.
0: It is. Well, and this is, again, it's our service to you.
1: Well, they might have the footage, but it might magically disappear.
0: Yeah.
1: Magic show.
0: Apparently, the store owner says, by the way, to your point of asking about the prices, apparently there was a price, but the owner says that was the price posted next to the bird, but that bird wasn't for sale. Apparently, those birds are custom-made, and that price is what it would take to order a custom bird made from the creator.
3: Did they explain that to her?
0: Apparently
3: not.
0: I'm guessing so.
1: The quotes that I heard from a third party, so we're going fourth party
3: or
1: here.
3: Fourth, yeah, or fifth party. Right?
0: Yeah, why not?
1: Were basically that the whoever was... the employee told Kelly Clarkson that that's not, maybe they said that's not for sale, but we can order you one similar to it.
0: Oh yeah,
1: and
0: yeah.
1: that could be taken. Maybe she took that as, well, maybe she took that as, we can order you one that you can afford. I don't know.
0: Well, because apparently they did show her another bird which only cost $2,000.
1: Okay,
0: so yeah, maybe you can't do the 15, but you can do the 2. I don't know. Now, it's interesting. So her fans, of course, and the owner says, man, we're going to send it down. People are complaining. Some doxing is going on. That's the bad thing. The good thing, though, is apparently he does admit, I'm getting some extra foot traffic these days.
3: Yeah, I'll bet.
1: And I've sold 8 of these birds in the last week.
0: Well,
3: and under the controversy is the old line. Doesn't matter what they're saying about you as long as they're talking about you.
0: The original bird, by the way, that she was complaining about, the owner says, I'm now going to try and sell it, and I'm listing it at $15 million.
1: There you go.
0: He says if it sells, he's going to give every employee in the store $15,000 and pay the bird's creator $1 million. The rest of the money, he'll buy a load of antique automatrons, he says, that he'll sell in the store. Weird.
1: Now, at this point, they could just give Kelly the bird.
0: Yeah. There would be a lot of appropriateness to that. Well, I do have to say that the shop owner made a statement here that I thought was pretty poignant to this case or any case because of all the people that were coming out in support and being nasty. He says, what I don't understand is why these people are willing to debase themselves on behalf of a celebrity that they've never met.
1: Mm-hmm.
0: Oh, how true is that for any kind of social media?
1: Yeah.
0: And in fact, the social media was asked about that, and the social media expert says, yeah, well, here's the problem for a lot of people. They get this content because they're the members of the social media, and they join their content. You get this content, and you think that the celebrity is talking directly to you.
3: Yeah.
0: And you take it very personally.
1: It's called a parasocial relationship.
0: There's really a name for it, really?
3: I beg your pardon?
1: Yep. That's what it's called.
0: Really?
1: Yeah.
0: Wow, I didn't know you.
1: Of course, in the case of this magic shop, it's a parrot social relationship.

0: Didn't know that Jonathan Dent had a psychology degree that he could help us out here.
1: Marriage has done nothing for his sense of humor.
0: It's only encouraged it. Well, they said, now, there you go. You don't have to pay attention to it. We brought it to your attention, and now if it comes up, you say, don't need to bother with it. Thank you, morning team, for helping me.
1: I said that a long time ago.
0: Yeah, but you know, we're willing to fall on the sword for you. We'll right. bear the pain of this for
2: we'll
0: you.
2: We'll delve into the garbage.
0: Yes.
3: Says you.
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0: Okay, we've got I got some sports stuff here. I got some football involving a Lions player and a little funny little defense of a Lions player who just didn't want to be fined by the NFL. We got a basketball story. Just at auction, the highest paid ever piece of NBA memorabilia. Got to do a little Detroit Tigers follow-up for you with your morning team. This will be real quick because it's not good for us. Oh, and we'll even have a little hockey fun for our Saginaw Spirit fans. So we'll hit all four major sports coming up. High today somewhere around 62. It's 55. News is now ready to go in the WSGW newsroom. It's being brought to you by New Finish. We got a message coming up from New Finish. You'll hear in just a moment. Just find out how you're going to save your time and your money with the refinishing experts of the folks at 4398 Williamson Road in Bridgeport. Now, for the news, here is Mike Percha.
6: Thank you, Charlie. Good morning, everyone. Drivers who pay by plate on a Bay City's Liberty and Independence bridges would see tolls climb at more than 36% under a proposal set to take effect January 1st, 2027. The rate would go from $5.50 to $7.50, while transponder tolls for cars and pickups would rise 25% from $2 to $2.50. At a City Hall news conference on Tuesday, Bay City Mayor Christopher Girard asks the Michigan Attorney General's office to investigate Bay City Bridge Partners, including its billing complaints and compliance with consumer protection law. He wants the increases put on hold while an independent review checks them against the Independence Bridge Agreement. He says, quote, I want to see accountability, end quote. City Manager Rick Heyman says residents have asked for unlimited passes rather than higher tolls. The company's general manager has not responded to a request for comment. A Saginaw teenager who surrendered to police on October 6th is due back in court October 21st for a preliminary hearing in a February 2025 homicide. MLive reports 17-year-old Eric Brooks Jr. was charged as an adult September 3rd with open murder and felony firearm. He also was wanted on a juvenile petition for carrying a concealed weapon, and a bond was denied at his arraignment on October 7th. Prosecutors say on February 28, 2025, when Brooks was 16, he messaged 21-year-old Toriano Earless Thomas about buying marijuana. Police say Earless Thomas drove to the 2300 block of Lowell Street where Brooks and another person were waiting, and that Brooks fired a pistol once while the other person was asking for Apple Pay information. Earless Thomas crashed into two vehicles a short distance away at Hosbeck Pickle Company and died at a local hospital. The Michigan Department of Transportation is making concrete repairs on northbound I-75 between M-84 and Salzburg Road, south of Bay City. Work will start on Sunday and is expected to wrap up next Thursday, October 22nd. The work will require closing the right two lanes of northbound I-75 from M-84 to Salzburg Road. Traffic monitoring will be in place during this time. A low-dose CT lung cancer screening will be available November 7th at 8 My Michigan Medical Centers next month. People ages 50 to 80 may qualify if they currently smoke or quit within the past 15 years, have a smoking history of at least 20 pack years. That works out to 10 cigarettes a day for 40 years, one pack a day for 20 years, or two packs a day for 10 years. Candidates must also have no acute symptoms and no low-dose lung CT in the past year. Lung cancer is expected to claim the lives of more than 124,000 Americans this year, and only a small share of eligible people get screened. The screenings run from 9 a.m. to noon as part of Lung Cancer Awareness Month at the medical centers in Alma, Alpena, Midland, Saginaw, Standish, Tawas, Town Center, Saginaw Township, and West Branch. To schedule, you can call the My Michigan Access Center at 989-633-5252. More information is available at mymichigan.org/lung. A reimagined museum at the Midland Center for the Arts is set to reopen November 13th with an official ribbon-cutting ceremony. The Hall of Ideas, which brings together art, science, history, hands-on discovery, is part of the center's $53.2 million renovation. The center describes the reopening as a major achievement in that project and the start of a new chapter. The ceremony will start at 2 p.m. at 1801 West St. Andrews Road. 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
6: Five, Detroit police are investigating a third shooting involving a minor this week. Officers responded to a home last night on reports of a drive-by. They found a 16-year-old girl shot multiple times who was pronounced dead at a local hospital. Police Chief Todd Bettison said four people were inside the car when the suspect opened fire, and the suspect remains at large. A 19-year-old man was also shot and taken to a hospital, although his condition is unknown this morning. In November, voters will consider an initiative to keep money out of politics. Michigan News Network's Ryan Recker explains.
14: It's Prop 2, which if passed would expand spending disclosures and restrictions for donations from large regulated utilities and government contractors. Research associate Carly Abramson with the Citizens Research Council explains on the Facts Matter podcast that it also in part modernizes the Campaign Finance Act to include digital ads, but it also adds paid for by disclosures on would-be political ads.
15: The other piece is what's referred to as non-express advocacy ads. Trying to make sure that anything that kind of walks and talks like a campaign ad, but isn't necessarily technically a campaign ad, is still treated as if it should require the disclosure that those campaign ads.
14: There's multiple parts to this proposal. It's all meant to add transparency into the process. And if any part is later invalidated, let's say through a free speech lawsuit, the rest of the proposal would still stay intact. Look for Prop 2 on your ballot, Election Day on Tuesday, November 3rd. Ryan Recker for the Michigan News Network.
6: Fire crews are still battling wildfires in the Upper Peninsula. Rain on a Tuesday helped the efforts in both Marquette and Baraga counties, which gave firefighters the ability to focus on access to remote areas. They're estimating the Ridge Fire is 20% contained on around 450 acres. And the cause of that fire is still under investigation. The Craig Lake Fire is now at 600 acres and 20% contained. And officials believe that fire was caused by a lightning strike. Meanwhile, further west in Ottawa County, the Wakefield Fire is about 50% contained on 300 acres. Charlie, discussions around what to do with the iconic Renaissance Center continue. Now, developers for Bedrock and GM are responding to the community's $40 million list of requests. Here's Daryl and Horn.
16: They agreed to a unionized workforce for construction, hotel operations, and rents and engineers and janitors. Also about $5 million a year towards operations for continuous riverwalk access. But housing came in lower than the ask. The NAC wanted 40% affordable housing, but developers committed to 20%, and they turned down a $5 million fund to cover neighboring rent increases. More will be discussed at next Tuesday's meeting starting at 6 p.m. Darrellyn Horn, Michigan News Network.
0: Well, that's got a long time written all over it as far as finding ways to get to the final solutions of what's going to happen with that development, if all that's going on. It is 8:39. Mike, thank you on WSGW. 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
14: Cooler weather is here to stay for the remainder of the week. We only have a high of 62 for today, so much cooler than the last couple of days, and we'll hold on to a mostly cloudy sky as well. The conditions today will be pretty dry. On the other hand, though, we've had a couple of spotty showers very early this morning, but not expecting any rain during the daytime. Also much lighter with the wind. We're only going to have a north-northwest wind at about 5 to 10 miles per hour. That light wind also holds on for Thursday. We'll have a high of 60 tomorrow with a cloudy sky. Rain comes in during the evening. That leads to more rain on Thursday night and Friday. And we are still setting up to potentially have a windy Friday as well. From the First Alert Weather Center, I'm meteorologist Matthew Mondro.
0: Barometric pressure's rising. 3002. North wind about 5. 55 degrees at WSGW. 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
0: Yeah, a little bit of a little baseball note. Very little on that, though. Football, basketball, hockey. We'll have something for everybody in the four major sports here. But Charlie and Mike and Jonathan and Art Lewis along at this time on WSGW at 8:42. 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Siri and Alexa listening and the FM of 100.5. The AM of 790. It all works. At least we hope it's working. Not let us know. Sometimes we don't know. As much as we try and pay attention. So, like I said, you got a little sports stuff going on for each of the four majors. So this one is very little. We're actually late for this, but when the season ended, we were getting into where Jonathan was leaving us for your wedding and everything, so I didn't have a chance to get to this. And, you know, the baseball season ended.
19: Really?
0: And, yeah. And way...
19: Well, technically not.
14: The Tigers season.
19: The Tigers, yes.
0: And for me, that means the baseball season. Way back in March, before the Tiger season started, we did our famous morning team predictions.
19: Oh, no.
0: That's why I said this is going to be a very little segment. Our high optimism was unfortunately misplaced. So we were all way off.
20: We don't need to go through the actual numbers of how bad it was, do we?
0: I'll just do it quick. I mean, okay. the Tigers won 76 games.
19: That's all? That's true. Yeah, that's right.
0: You were closest.
6: Supposed to be about 20 games off.
0: Yeah.
19: I was closest?
0: Because you said 89.
19: Yeah, that was real close.
0: And Jonathan and I had 93.
20: Yep.
0: Mike, I loved your optimism. Mike had the Tigers at 101 wins.
6: Okay. A little more than 20.
0: Which, but for a while, I mean, they were playing at a pace that there was a possibility. And then came May.
19: Well, we were all right then. Because we predicted all those wins, and we had at least 76.
0: Yeah. Well, there you see, there's the spin. I do have to say, looking back at what our listeners predicted, remember our online poll that we do with our listeners? Yeah. And I scoffed. In fact, I may have even scolded listeners who voted for Tigers finishing at 500 or below.
20: Yeah.
0: 18% of you voted that way, and 18% of you are now making me eat crow. Well deserved. So, okay.
19: You know, it's a theme this morning.
0: Enough of that.
19: We're back to birds again.
20: Yeah.
0: Enough of that. But wanted to make sure we did the follow up. Football, Lions, wide receiver Jameson Williams. You heard his defense. He was fined by the NFL.
19: Oh, yeah.
0: This is back to week two in the Buffalo game. He was fined for a celebration where apparently he made a gesture which looked like perhaps he was smoking
19: weed.
0: Yes. And so he got fined. Yeah. And he said, I'm going to fight these fines. And his defense, I loved it.
20: It's legal in Michigan. Legal.
0: Yes.
20: Really?
0: His defense was.
20: Oh.
0: Marijuana is legal in some states. If that was the gesture that I was making, he's not saying that he actually was making a smoking marijuana gesture, but if that's what you think it was. It's legal anyway, in both in Michigan and in New York, where I did it. Love that defense.
20: Yeah.
0: And it worked. The appeals officer said, although I rescinded this time, please make every effort to celebrate with your teammates in the best professional manner possible. Well, define that, especially in the NFL these days.
20: Yeah.
0: So, nice defense, though. I got to hand it to Jameson. That's very good. Don't know if he did that on his own or did he consult some legal device, advice. I don't know. It is kind of funny, though, because...
19: Cheech and Chong, the...
0: Yeah, yeah. There was another a person, and I thought I had him in front of me. I don't, but it was something along the lines that somebody else got fined for a celebration because after scoring a touchdown, they did a looking like they were chugging something. And everyone thinks, okay, he was doing a chugging a beer motion. And this guy's defense is, okay, even if you think I was chugging a beer, this is the NFL. How many beer companies are sponsoring us? It's not it's not like there's something that I'm doing that. So
20: that one was rescinded too.
0: Yeah, yeah.
19: So they're going to use that excuse to get caught gambling?
0: Could, yeah.
19: How many gambling companies sponsor?
0: Score a touchdown and roll craps, you know? I mean, hey.
20: Well, I mean, there's a difference between a touchdown celebration and betting on your own team.
0: Well, yeah, yeah, but just, you know, just a celebration.
19: Think of the...
0: Yeah.
19: I don't know. Think of the ridiculousness of it. All these professional sports teams, dead set against gambling, dead set against gambling, and now you can't watch them, think about them, or anything else without seeing the odds put up by their sponsors.
20: Yep. Mm-hmm.
0: That's one of the biggest changes that's happened, is that
19: it's ridiculous.
0: Now featured on the pregame shows.
20: Speaking of sponsors, when are we going to get sponsored touchdown celebrations? This touchdown celebration brought to you by Budweiser.
19: The team forms the letter in a formation.
20: Yeah, yes.
19: Bud.
0: Well, that would work for Jameson Williams, Bud.
20: Yeah.
0: If it was marijuana. Here's your basketball note, just because it's now the highest price ever paid for a piece of basketball memorabilia in auction. Somebody just paid $14 million for a game-worn autographed Michael Jordan jersey from the 1998 NBA Finals.
20: Yeah. That's about as prolific as it gets.
0: The buyer actually has been listed here. It's a real estate investor out of Miami. His name is Ron Furman. And it's the jersey that Jordan wore in Game 2 of the series. The series that the Bulls ended up beating the Utah Jazz in that series. So, but $14 million is the highest ever paid for a piece of basketball memorabilia. It is also the second known cost ever for a game-worn jersey. The highest cost ever for a game-worn jersey of any sport was $24 million paid 2 years ago for the jersey that Babe Ruth wore when he was with the Yankees.
19: And I could see that one.
0: Yeah, it was the famous called home run shot in the World Series against the Cubs. So. $24 million. So there you go. A little money output there. Now, some hockey. Saginaw Spirit Hockey Fun. Spirit have three games in a row this weekend.
20: Yeah.
0: Going to be away at Sarnia on Friday. Going to be home at Sarnia on Saturday and home against Owen Sound on Sunday. I have four tickets for you for the Saturday game.
19: Well, thank you very much.
0: For our listeners, I have. I always got to clarify. Art's always looking for that little loophole. Four tickets for Saturday's game. If you'd like to win them, you call me right now at 989-752-6111. We'll get your information, get your phone number, because the Spirit will contact you and transfer tickets to you that way. I usually ask Jonathan for a number, but Art, since you're sitting here, I'll give you the high opportunity of choosing a number I'm going to answer on the phone to make a winner out of a listener.
19: Well, let's see.
0: Be kind.
19: Three games back-to-back.
0: Yes.
19: Five players on the ice, plus a goalie. Obviously, four is the number.
0: I knew it was coming. Somehow I knew. Caller number four.
20: As someone who tries to come up with rationale behind the numbers I choose, I don't like that.
0: 989-752-6111. Caller four, you got four tickets for Saturday's Spirit game from WSGW. Let's start going up to the hour. 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
21: Good morning for Michigan News Source. I'm David Barr. The Department of Natural Resources says the UP wildfires are coming down as rain over the past 36 hours has helped fire crews fight the blazes. The 300-acre Black River fire in Gogebic County is 50% contained. The Ridge fire covering 450 acres in Negaunee Township is 20% contained. And finally, the Craig Lake fire in Baraga County covering 568 acres is also 20% contained. Due to a drought, the DNR says the fires are burning up to 2 feet deep in the duff layers. Pfizer is cutting 150 jobs at its Portage manufacturing facility. Company officials confirmed the layoffs Tuesday, citing lower production volumes resulting from lower projected demand for some products manufactured there. The announcement comes nearly 3 years after Pfizer announced roughly 200 layoffs at the facility in November of 2023, citing declining demand for its COVID-19 products. Michigan is putting opioid settlement money towards a place to stay for people in recovery. The state awarded $3.4 million to 18 organizations to add 24 recovery residences across 14 counties, creating an estimated 205 beds. The John Ball Zoo is trading scares for treats as Zoo Goes Boo returns. Katie Hyde has details.
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0: Okay, as we continue going up to the hour, up-to-the-minute business coming up, but first of all, congratulations. Our fourth caller, Arlene from Frankenlust, calling in and winning the four tickets for Saturday's game. Thanks to all our Spirit fans for calling in. 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So the Fox Business Report time on WSGW, it is 8:54.
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3: Bank of America shares are losing ground. Its earnings came in under Wall Street estimates. The Treasury Department announced this week it's fining BOA $1.2 billion for failing to have proper systems to monitor for financial crimes. BOA says its earnings were impacted by the fine. The bank says in a statement it was already working with regulators for years and invested billions of dollars to comply with anti-money laundering rules. Morgan Stanley is predicting gold will rise to $5,000. By next spring, though gold is down from August levels, it remains above $4,000 an ounce. Analysts say gold is proving resilient despite the Fed raising interest rates. Crude oil prices rose this morning. U.S. oil West Texas Intermediate at $95. That's your Fox Business Report. I'm Jenny Coselda. Invested in you.
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5: Much cooler, but also much less gusty for your Wednesday. We'll have a high of 62, but wind speeds only at 5 to 10 miles per hour from the north-northwest, and we'll have a mostly cloudy sky. For tonight, mostly cloudy and 49, then 60 and overcast for Thursday, and we're anticipating rain to arrive on Thursday evening. That'll go into the nighttime and Friday, and we could have a windy Friday as well. From the First Alert Weather Center, I'm meteorologist Matthew Mondro.
0: 55 degrees at WSGW.
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0: And of course, Art Lewis, we're heading your way too.
19: 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At 11 o'clock, we'll learn.

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1: That's in just minutes from now, Terry Henney's Farm Show at 11:30. And just a regular programming day of broadcasting without any Wings game, for example, tonight. We get out in song, got a birthday. He's 80 years old today. He wasn't an original member, but he was darn close to it. Longtime member and a big contributor to the Moody Blues, Justin Hayward, is 80 years old today. Well, he's the last really big hit that the Moody Blues had on the Billboard chart anyway. It was this one that hit number 30.

0: 1988, I think. And the Moody Blues, and I Know You're Out This Summer. Hit number 30, last big hit the Moody Blues had. Justin Hayward, 80 years old today. It's 9 o'clock.
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2: 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Prices for nearly everything up, according to new numbers from the Labor Department. ABC's Jim Ryan takes a look.
3: The all-items column in the Consumer Price Index for September finds prices rising 0.6% from August and 3.7% compared to the same month last year. That's well above the Federal Reserve's inflation target of 2%. Much of last month's increase is the result of soaring energy prices. Strip out the cost of food and fuel, and year-over-year inflation advanced a more modest 2.6% in September.
2: Catholics around the world are praying for Pope Leo now that the Vatican confirms he has lung cancer. ABC's Tom Sufi Burridge is in Vatican City.
4: The Pope's older brother, Louis Lou Prevost, telling ABC News he is also battling cancer. Prevost says he is currently in a clinical trial. Prevost saying, "Needless to say, it's been a nightmare between my current treatments and then adding the news of my brother's cancer." He says the family has been told the surgery was successful, but is still waiting for a final prognosis, adding, "Please keep praying for a good final outcome."
2: More than 500,000 people are without power in Ukraine after widespread Russian attacks, including on Kyiv. President Trump barnstorming the country with stops in Arizona, Montana, Georgia, Florida, and North Carolina in the coming days. All states he won in 2024.
5: Former President Obama now getting involved, too.
6: I'll be honest with you. I never imagined some of the stuff that's been going on in our country lately.
5: The former president recording more than a dozen videos backing Democrats across the country.
2: ABC Chief White House Correspondent Mary Bruce. Iran's Revolutionary Guard says a cargo ship is sunk in the Strait of Hormuz after hitting a naval mine. The Iran-backed Houthi rebels striking the headquarters of Saudi oil giant Aramco, damaging the offices of senior executives, including the company's CEO. 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

0: Good morning, I'm Mike Percha. It's 56 degrees and cloudy skies at 9:05. A Bay City man will be sentenced November 23rd after accepting a plea deal in a felony child abuse case involving his infant son. NLive reports police arrested 29-year-old Joseph Velasquez Jr. at his mother's home April 8th. The day before, he had called police to report his son's mother posted an online video of him with their 8-month-old, and he said he was getting threats because of it. Police reports say the baby's mother found 3 videos from March 22nd on a home camera after the feed to the room where Velasquez was in with his 3-year-old twins from another relationship went dark 2 days later. Those reports state the videos show him shaking the infant and pinning his arms to the floor. On October 8th, Velasquez pleaded no contest to 1 count of second-degree child abuse, carrying a penalty of 10 years in prison, and 2 more counts were dismissed. 18 high school teams from 4 mid-Michigan counties are working on research projects in a competition with up to $77,500 in scholarships and school grants at stake. The A.H. Nicholas Innovation Award is a yearly STEM competition for students aged 13 to 18 in Bay, Midland, Saginaw, and Tuscola counties, presented by the Nicholas Family Charitable Foundation. The teams come from 9 schools and each received a $1,000 grant for research after submitting a 2-page project abstract in the first phase, which ran from mid-August through early October. The teams are now moving into phase 2 of the competition. Project reports are due March 31st of next year. 3 winning teams will be named at the end of a day-long public event on Saturday, April 24th at Saginaw Valley State University. WSGW News Time, 9:07.
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0: 8. The weather forecast is next. A man accused of shooting a Detroit mother and her 7-year-old daughter over a fight between kids is now in custody. Police say on Monday night the incident started with a fight between a 7 and an 8-year-old child. Police say the father of one of the kids went to an apartment complex to confront the 29-year-old mother. Once she shut the door on him, police say he forced his way inside, pulled a gun, firing a single shot. That one bullet went through the woman's arm and then struck her 7-year-old daughter in the shoulder. Both are in stable condition and are expected to survive. There's no word yet on charges. With voting already underway, a new statewide campaign is aiming to clear up confusion about how local elections are run. The nonprofit group In Michigan We Trust held an informational session yesterday to connect local clerks with media and community leaders. Lansing City Clerk Chris Swope says the goal is to give Michiganders direct, factual information about election administration and the security measures in place to protect their votes. He also debunks some common conspiracy theories surrounding elections.
4: Not only the tabulators, but also the machines that the county programmed the tabulators with are never connected to the internet. They're standalone, so there's no radio frequency, there's no receiver in them, so there's no way to interfere with that.
0: Organizers released new educational toolkits alongside statewide billboards and television ads. Pfizer is going through another round of layoffs in Portage. The company confirmed about 150 people laid off this week. They say lower demand for the products they have was produced there. About 3 years ago, the same plant laid off around 200 people. WSGW News Time, 9:10. I'm Mike Percha.
5: Here's your WSGW weatherology forecast. Occasional sun, high of 65. Tonight's mainly cloudy, low near 45. High is 63 on Thursday. Lots of clouds. Chance of seeing some light rain. Chance of rain Thursday night, a low near 48. High 58 on Friday. Lots of clouds with areas of rain. Friday night, partly cloudy, areas of rain, low 33. Saturday, we'll see lots of sunshine as high pressure builds back into the area, high near 57. Saturday night, mainly clear, low near 38. High 65 on Sunday. I'm meteorologist Laura Lockwood with the WSGW Weatherology Forecast. Right now, 54.
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7: 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Well, good morning to you on a Wednesday morning. Nice to be back in the saddle again. Had yesterday off to take care of a ceremony I'm proud to take part in every year. I do the Saginaw Fire Department Awards ceremonies, and we had a lot of awards yesterday, and always happy to do it. And I thank Jonathan for sitting in. Today, we've got open phones the next 2 hours, and then we'll learn about North End Auto on Focus this morning. So, whatever you want to chat about, 989-752-6111. I'm going to start out, throw right into the fracas. What the heck? As you heard Michael Percha tell you in the news, the tolls on the two toll bridges in Bay City are proposed to increase a couple of bucks. I have to tell you, I just shake my head. Now, I also have to tell you, I don't have a horse in the race because I don't live in Bay City. I do go there. And when I do, I'm usually coming in from the south, so I'm either going to use the Lafayette Bridge when it gets rebuilt, or I use Vets Bridge. Rarely do I find myself thinking about going over the other two bridges. Now, I did. About a month and a half or 2 months ago, I found myself in Bay City. A friend of mine and I were having lunch down by the river where the Edison is berthed. And there's a nice pavilion down there, and we decided we'd go there for lunch, and we did. And on the way out, I said, oh, what the heck? I mean, and I have a transponder. I don't have a Bay City transponder. I have an Easy Pass transponder in my car. So I said, you know, I'll spend the $2 just to see what it's all about, you know. So I drove over the bridge. But I didn't have to. I chose to. If those people that live in Bay City and commute that way and have to go over the bridges, I really have a great deal of empathy for them. And I'm not a legal expert. I don't know the contract language, but everything I've heard about the agreement with the Bay City Bridge Partners has been negative. And it appears, and again, I'm not a lawyer, so I don't want to pretend that I'm acting like one, because I haven't read the contract. But everything I've been told by those who do know, that it was a pretty ironclad contract for, 75 years? Some ridiculous number and ridiculous cost to get out of it. And then they didn't deliver everything they said they were going to deliver. They were going to build a new Independence Bridge. But they didn't. So I don't know where it's going to head. We're trying to set up a couple of meetings with some city folks and talk more about it. But I just think that it wasn't done in bad faith. I understand why the city did it. And those that came along after it was done inherited it. For example, the former city manager, Dana Muscat, came in just at the time when they were about to open the bridges, not that far along. So she inherited this contract. Rick Hayman, who is the current Bay City manager, the newest, he inherited it. And I know, in talking to him, he's not very happy about it, but he's got it. He's stuck with it, unless somebody can find a hole and, you know, find either a breach in the contract or something that lets them either negotiate a better settlement with Bridge Partners or get out of it altogether. Pros and cons, you know, the debate goes on. But it just seems to me that the Bay City Bridge Partners operates in their own universe, does what they want to do with no repercussions. And now they're proposing raising the tolls a couple of bucks. They're already expensive when you think about it. Now, for Bay County residents, Bay City residents, I don't know if the county's included, Bay City residents had a grace period of something like 5 years or whatever it was. It's going to be coming to an end soon. If you have a transponder, one of theirs, or an easy pass like I have, costs you a couple of bucks to go over the bridge. And when you think about it, it's not a big bridge, either of them. And then some of the prices escalate up to $8.50. If you don't have a transponder and you drive over the bridge and they have to mail you the bill, which was, I believe, $5.50, so it's going to go up to $7 or $8.50. Wow. That seems to be a lot of money. It is a lot of money to go over that bridge, either of those bridges. The other thing that's happening that has to be considered, Lafayette Bridge has another year to go in construction before it opens. The Vets

0: that additional mileage for M15 because it would have come with a bridge. And it is a drawbridge, so it has to be manned. Well, time will tell. I will say this. There are a lot of people looking at it. There are a lot of people trying to figure it out. It's not being put on the back shelf someplace. It's a forefront issue for the city of Bay City. And there are a lot of folks looking to find a solution. But I just thought I'd bring it up this morning because obviously in the news you've heard about the raises and all of that. Do you use those bridges, the Independence and the Liberty, if you live in Bay City? Have you got a transponder? Are you still getting it for free as a city resident as long as you had registered with the Bay City Bridge Partners? I'd be curious. 989-752-6111 is the number to call. And we would be happy to chat with you about that or anything else that's on your mind this morning. Let me take a moment to talk about your car. That's what's on my mind at the moment. And like me, when my car gets dirty, I either have it washed or I wash it. 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
6: Inflation rose last month. The consumer price index was up 0.6%, up 0.3% for core CPI, excluding food and energy. For the year ending in September, CPI was up 3.7%. Core CPI for the year rose 2.6%. Economists were expecting to see higher inflation in the report.

0: because of higher gas prices. Progressive Insurance shares are losing ground. Its earnings were weaker than forecast. Bank of America shares down more than 5%. It set aside money in the recent quarter to cover a $1.2 billion fine from the U.S. Treasury, which said it wasn't properly monitoring for financial crimes. But even excluding that fine, the quarter was below expectations. Morgan Stanley and BlackRock Financial reported upbeat earnings. That's your Fox Business Report. I'm Jenny Fuselda, invested in you.
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5: Michigan's new governor. The election day is getting close. Tuesday, November 3rd. Unless you've already voted absentee. We are going to revisit our poll from August regarding your vote for the next governor of Michigan. Has your vote changed or is it the same? Did debates influence you at all? As this poll continues until October 20th at midnight, it's during the period of time following the second and last gubernatorial debate between Jocelyn Benson and John James that happened October 15th. Of course, we have to remember there are three other candidates that you'll find on your ballot. 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Jocelyn Benson, John James, Anthony Hudson, Donna Brandenburg, Douglas Campbell? None? Or I'm not sure. 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
6: All right, we're back with you here on WSGW. We'll get to our phones in a moment here. I want to talk about one thing real quick. Last Tuesday, not yesterday, but last week, I had the pleasure of joining Mike Redford for his show on public television, and the topic was polling, and our guest was Bernie Porn, who owns Epic MRA, the Michigan polling company, which probably is the most accurate of the ones in the state. But he said something very interesting in our discussions. In recent polling, the issue that keeps coming to the forefront as one of the decisive issues for folks, data centers. And I said, you gotta be kidding me. I mean, with the economy the way it is, energy prices, food prices, all of that, people are worried about data centers. And we got to discussing the various reasons for it. Some of them I think are valid questions. Others, I don't think, kind of have the same validity. Here's why I say that. The energy side of it, in terms of the power required to run a data center, is a fair question to ask when asking who's going to pay for it. Do the residents and users of that utility company have to pay for it? Or is the data center going to pay for it, maybe even install their own power generation? The other one, which I don't look at as serious as power consumption, is water consumption. And the reason I say that is those data centers can be designed with closed-loop systems. Same way that a nuclear power plant has a closed-loop system. The water gets, in a nuclear plant, the water gets heated in the nuclear reactor area, becomes superheated steam, goes through a series of pipes to the exchanger, where that steam then generates power to run whatever equipment is that generates the electricity. And then that water flows back sometimes through a closed system or a cooling pond like they have in Midland, and then back into the reactor, but it's a closed loop. And so water consumption, other than the initial filling of the system, which isn't that much, I don't think is as big an issue. But the surprise was the data centers rose to the top of the list in people's thinking. And I'm going, I have a feeling it has to do more with the fact that they're in the news all the time. But who knows? Who knows? It's just something to think about. All right, let's talk to Raul in Saginaw. Good morning, Raul.
7: Good morning, Arthur. I was listening, taking a break here, and I heard the United Bridge partner issue popping up. And I'm going to I diverge slightly. I have a case in the Court of Appeals regarding United Bridge Partners, and it deals with kind of indirectly what we're talking about. In April, there was a meeting with the Bay City Commissioners regarding the United Bridge Partners. They went into it under the guise of, we're going to discuss an attorney-client memo prepared by, it was a closed session to discuss a legal opinion on the UBP agreement. And we said, hey, wait a minute. There's no exception for an Open Meetings Act for an attorney written memo. You've got to do that in public. We went into court. We were denied a temporary restraining order, so they went into closed session and discussed whatever they discussed in closed session. Well, we appealed that, and that's in front of the Court of Appeals. Hasn't been set yet. The problem is, and the fallacy is, there is no government attorney-client privilege unless there is specific pending litigation. The Michigan Supreme Court has never applied the attorney-client privilege to governmental bodies except in that case. And what we see many, many times is these governments, local governments, they're going in to discuss anything they want. They don't tell you what it is, and they'll say, well, we have this attorney-client written memo here. We're going to go in and discuss it. Well, what's it about? We're not telling you. It's written, and it's attorney-client privilege. And the reason they get away with it, and they get away with it so often all throughout Michigan, we don't have the Eric Gilas around anymore that used to be there with their microphone after the meeting to ask us questions when we were at these. What are you talking about? What is it? The media doesn't have the ability to keep track on all these smaller local governments. Yeah. So they go into these open or closed sessions. They discuss anything they want. Another one that popped up was Saginaw Township Community Schools when they passed the policy permitting boys on girls sports and promoting boys, biological boys to be in girls sports. That is the kind of thing that you don't hear about, and it doesn't make it into the news because we don't have that many news people out there that have the ability to follow all this.
6: Yeah, that part is definitely true. I have a question for you.
7: Sure.
6: Under the Michigan Open Meetings Act and all of those things, is it not permissible to do closed sessions when you talk about contracts?
7: Some, but not all. You go into a contract, and a contract as an example for what?
6: Well, let's say a bridge. You know, we're talking about the bridge partner.
7: No, absolutely. Everything's got to be in public. We're talking about that contract. That's a public document. You want to discuss the contract. If you want to discuss it, even with your regarding an attorney, unless you are involved in specific, I mean, not just, well, they might sue us. Unless it's specific pending litigation, all of your discussions must be in public unless there is a specific exemption. Example, collective bargaining contract. That would be a contract you could go in to closed session and discuss. But other contracts, absolutely not. Everything is supposed to be open, and they get away with it in different. That's what I do for a living. Find these things.
6: Yeah, let me tackle this legal brain of yours here. We're just going to make up an example. All right, we have the Bay City Bridge Partners. They have a contract with the city. Goes on forever.
7: Mm-hmm.
6: And the contract, as you say, has to be made public.
7: Yep.
6: What about
7: public as public could get?
6: What about negotiations to modify that contract?
7: Public. You negotiate in public. There is nothing
6: really?
7: Here. I'm looking at the closed session exemptions. If you wanted to consider the dismissal of an employee or something, going to be in public. That will be in public.
6: Really?
7: Unless the person named requests a closed hearing. It's presumed to be in public. Strategy and negotiation sessions for collective bargaining if a negotiating party requests the closed hearing. Everything is to be in public unless there is a specific exemption for a closed session. So even let's say you want to go and negotiate you want to buy a police car from one of the local governments. If the board is going to discuss it, the board members, the seven board members, it's in public. So what you do is you have your superintendent or the city manager and something. You go get all of your best bids and so on, and then you want to discuss it. It's in public. You open everything up. You don't hide anything. But the people get away with it because there is a presumption. Well, we're negotiating something. We better do it quietly behind closed doors. No, everything is in public, and that's the way it should be.
6: Well, we'll have to watch and see what the appeals court has to say on your case.
7: Yeah, it is.
6: Not
7: scheduled yet, and what these municipalities do is they write a one- or two-page memo and say, well, hey, I want to discuss buying this police car from our local dealer, and I've got this memo here. Well, let's discuss it in private. That's how they get around it.
6: Yeah. Yeah. All right. Well, listen.
7: All right.
6: Legal Mind, thank you.
7: Anytime.
6: All right, Rob.
7: We'll see you, Art.
6: Take care.
7: See
6: bye-bye.
7: Ya. Bye.
6: All right. Interesting discussion, though, because I've always wondered about the meetings, Open Meetings Act, and what you can and can't do. We'll take a break and come back. We'll talk to Mark. We'll do that when we return.
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7: Hi, we're back here on the Art Lewis Show. Back to our phones. Mark is with us this morning. Good morning, Mark.
8: Good morning, Art. How are you, sir?
7: Good.
8: Hey, on the toll bridges, I do have a transponder, and I still continue to get bills. When I do go there, they say, I don't know how this is, why is this happening? They clear it out, and I still get the email as I go over the bridge saying, well, I get my monthly statement.
7: So what you're saying is you have a transponder, which would give you the lowest rate, but they're not reading
8: I shouldn't have any rates.
7: You don't have any bills?
8: Yeah.
7: But you're getting a bill because they read your license plate? Is that what you're telling me?
8: Correct, yeah. And so when I go there, they clear it out with no problem. But I think at the beginning, they were telling us to put credit cards on file so when it expires,
7: right,
8: you can be already signed up for auto pay. So if I'm still getting statements, are these people being charged that have their credit cards on file?
7: Would be something to look into. Yeah, I'd be checking mine. I know that.
8: Yeah, well, I just got one a couple of days ago that says your statement is ready. I'm like, I don't even open it anymore because I'm like, what's the point, you know?
7: I got to open it just to make sure that they aren't charging you.
8: Yeah. And then I think I found a topic that both parties, the left and the right, can go after. Instead of the No Kings rally, can we have a No Tolls rally in Bay City? And maybe do that and bring the left and right together.
7: I would imagine you'd have a pretty good-sized crowd for that.
8: Right. I saw a video one time that said Rick Snyder had $170-some million, and then the HARPA Fund had money set aside for bridge repairs and so forth, but they rushed this contract and didn't wait for the funding for the HARPA dollars, and then that Rick Snyder money when he was governor had money set aside for bridges. I don't understand why they didn't tap into that, those funds there, as opposed to just going to this contract.
7: I don't know either, but
8: that
7: I do know they were up against the wall because they just couldn't afford to keep the bridges. And, you know, who knows, timing may be everything. I have no idea. And those ARPA funds weren't guaranteed, so Who knows?

0: Yeah. Well, this Bridgeport was using HARPA funds that weren't guaranteed to support their police force, that which made no sense either.
1: Yeah.
0: Because they're just trying to, or they're going to dissolve the Bridgeport police because of the HARPA funding is no longer there.
1: Don't know.
0: I don't know if you know that. Yeah. All righty, sir. That's all I got.
1: All right. Good enough. Thanks, Mark. Bye-bye.
0: See ya.
1: Lines open, 989-752-6111 to give us a call. Flu. If you've been following the news, flu cases are surging, and not just here, but elsewhere too. And part of it, at least part of it, has to do with the fact that the anti-vacciners are making a lot of noise. But here's the other side of the flu vaccine. And first of all, I am not a doctor. I don't play one on the radio. And I don't tell you what to do. Your medical choices are up to you and your doctor. It's not for me to tell you. I can tell you what I did, but that's not to influence you. It's just to tell you that when I speak about it, it's the old put your money where your mouth is routine. I don't talk with an absence of action. I had 2 weeks ago the senior flu shot, which is like a double dose. I've had it every year for I don't know how many years now. And, knock on wood, I have been flu-free and relatively healthy for an 83-year-old. But it is sad to note that a lot of people are not getting flu shots. But there was a story today on a positive side of getting flu shots, because there was a story that said dementia, Alzheimer's, etc., expected to double by 2050, but the flu vaccine may reduce the risk on dementia. And it was one story that said that folks that had their regular flu shots, their risk of dementia of any form was 40% less than those without it. So there's a positive side to it. Quick break, and then we'll get back with more calls.
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6: It's the world's first mushroom-powered toilet. 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The structure consists of wooden panels equipped with a rot-resistant and antimicrobial cedar exterior and a system that separates solid waste from liquid waste. It's called the Myco-Toilet. It uses mycelia to convert human waste into compost.
7: I think it's fascinating how researchers are finding like new things to do with mushrooms.
8: 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Fungi?
6: Does not say.
8: I wondered if it might be a shiitake or something like that.
7: Shiitake mushroom. How about some morels?
9: Could be.
6: I'm done.
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1: And we return. Let's run the calls here. Carol is in Sheridan. Carol, good morning.
10: I don't know if you got time for a nice little story. You got time for a nice little story?
1: If it's little. Yeah, go ahead.
10: Well, we go camping. Where we go camping is a state forest campground. So, you know, anybody comes in there, no whatever. And anyway, there was a Muslim family in there, and we had never camped by a Muslim family. And there had a girl that was, like 17. And our little grandkid was with us, and our son was with us, son-in-law. And they have a dog, and our little grandkid puts his face right by this dog's face, which absolutely drives Carol crazy. And so anyway, the girl I think I give him some bookmarks, and of course nobody else had anything to do with them. And I give him some bookmarks, and the gal come over, and her and our grandson right away bonded. She loved to draw. And they, for two afternoons, her and our grandson draw. She had some acrylic pins, and they draw on the stones or flat rocks on Superior. And for two days, for like 6 hours, that was 2 days, we never had to speak to that kid. They sat in the shade, they drawed, they had sun.
1: Yeah.
10: And in
1: other words, they're just people.
10: Yeah, and their mother was very open. She told about, you know, that she wasn't, you know, and she married this guy and anything. And when the second day, our grandson took my son's shirt and wrapped it around his head like her head, and she looked down at him, and, you know, he was kind of embarrassed maybe, you know, and she looked at him and she says, cute. But they had so much fun, and we didn't have to watch them, and they were fine. And the one family, I kind of knew them too, and they weren't religious. Well, she said, I wouldn't have had anything to do with them. And, you know, so if you don't know, and it was just so nice, and they were so pleasant, and the gal thanked us, her mom thanked us many times for being nice to her.
1: Yeah, well, that's good.
10: And why wouldn't we be nice to her?
1: Yeah.
10: I mean, they were nice to us. I don't get this prejudice stuff where you put everybody in one basket or whatever.
1: Well, because of the way we communicate today and the news and the internet and all of that stuff.
10: Uh-huh.
1: So,
10: but it was very pleasant. And
1: it's nice to have a positive. It's nice to have a positive.
10: Well, and he will always remember that. When
1: yes.
10: they say, oh, these people
1: Absolutely.
10: Are terrible. And this little girl, she wasn't real little, and she planned to work with autistic children, and she could draw. She was very, very, and she would play really cool games with him, like we got chairs that flip out, and she put stones on. Well, she said, which one's missing? You know, and she done things different and was very, very good.
1: Good deal.
10: You know, how she communicated with him, but it was just a nice little story. I thought you'd enjoy a nice story for a change.
1: I certainly did. Thank you.
10: Thank you.
1: All right. Take care, Carol.
10: Yeah.
1: Bye-bye.
10: Bye-bye.
1: And we'll continue on. Talk to Marcy in Saginaw. Marcy, good morning.
11: Good morning. I have to share my recent experience with AI. We were traveling, trying to get a hotel from Corpus Christi in Texas to Texarkana. Nothing was open. So we thought we were calling the hotel, and we get this AI receptionist named Jolene. And so we needed two rooms, one for one person, one for three. You'd swear this was a real person, I'm telling you. So anyway, I got it on speakerphone. All four of us are in the car. Hand it over. One person makes the reservation for one. And then we say, okay, we'll make the reservation now for the three of us. Oh, that room's been taken. We don't have any more. And it's non-refundable. So So there we were. Yep. And then when he tried to call and get reimbursed because they told us they had two, but they only had one, that we got Carl, the AI receptionist, who said he was sorry. We couldn't have any money back. So then he transferred us to a live person who hung up on us. So that was the end of that.
1: Nice.
11: Gee. But you swear you were talking to a real person. You know,
1: Jolene
11: and Carl and, and they could answer your questions. You know,
1: We have a computer guy comes on with us, Drew, every now and then, and he's working with those kinds of projects, but not to that extent. But he has, in his office, he has what's called an AI agent, and it can do things like answer the phone, take messages, and it's just, I don't know, I guess I'm too much of a old-fashioned type person. I like talking to real people.
11: Yes, well, by the time we were done, we ended up at a Motel 6, the only place we could find anything. It was so bad. None of us took our clothes off. We all slept in our clothes on top of the bed. They had mattresses outside with a sign up that said rags and blankets for the homeless. It was just horrible. The toilet didn't work. There was bugs in the...
1: Lovely.
11: Yeah, so anyway, we were up by 5:30, and I was on the phone, and I got a real person at a La Quinta who had us a hotel for our next stop. So anyway,
1: that's good.
11: Just beware of the AI receptionist, okay?
1: Yeah, good enough, Marcy. Thanks.
11: Bye-bye.
1: And that, my friends, is a problem which is going to get worse, not better. AI is going to be everywhere. It's just a matter of time. Just a matter of time. And, you know, for some people, it's they want it all, but they don't want it in their neighborhood. Not in my backyard syndrome, you know. A lot of people will say, oh, yeah, I like AI. I want to use AI. You're not building that data center near me. And at some point in time, you can't have it both ways. Some point in time, somebody's going to have to give up. It's going to have to be built if you want it. Anyhow, we're going to close out this hour. And we've got news ahead after some business here. And then we will be back with another open hour. How unusual. Two open hours in one day on the Art Lewis Show. Talk to you right after the news.
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Preston. The latest numbers on inflation show prices climbing even higher than last year. The Labor Department's final report before the midterms shows inflation up 3.7% this September compared to last. ABC's Elizabeth Schulze is in Oklahoma, where it's raining steadily.

0: without the spike in oil, some of those prices are going up.
1: And the Social Security Administration just projected today that the annual cost of living adjustments for older adults will go up by 3.6% beginning next year because of inflation. Cornell University canceling all frat parties for the rest of the school year in response to the alleged gang rape allegations made by Jane Doe, who is suing the Ivy League school. Here's ABC's Aaron Katursky.
2: Today, the Cornell faculty is going to begin debating a resolution of no confidence, a symbolic vote on whether the current Cornell administration is capable of fixing what one faculty member described to us as a crisis of sexual violence. All seven Chi Phi members named in Jane Doe's lawsuit have denied wrongdoing. The prohibition on frat parties for the rest of the academic year is considered something of a drastic move on a campus where a third of students are involved in Greek life.
1: The Vatican says Pope Leo spent a peaceful night in Rome's Gemelli Hospital after doctors removed the lower lobe of his right lung, confirming he has cancer. Iran says a ship sank after striking a mine in the Strait of Hormuz. Houthi rebels striking the corporate offices of Saudi oil giant Aramco. Dow is down 44, S&P up 44. This is ABC News.
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5: Cloudy skies and 57 degrees at 10:05. Good morning, I'm Mike Porcha. Tolls on Bay City's Liberty and Independence bridges will rise January 1st next year under a proposal now open for public comment. Bay City Bridge Partners says the change is meant to support the long-term upkeep of the bridges. Comments on the proposal can be emailed to info@baycitybridgepartners.com or mailed to the general manager of Bay City Bridge Partners at 300 Center Avenue, Suite 101 in Bay City. Comments received within 30 days of the notice will be reviewed. For cars, SUVs, and pickups, drivers with a BC Pass or Easy Pass transponder would pay $2.50, up from $2, and the pay-by-mail rate would be $7.50, up from $5.50. 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Students who want to start classes at Mid-Michigan College in January have until November 13th to register early. Early registrants will need to pay tuition by 9 a.m. November 16th. Late registration will begin on the 14th. 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
6: 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Topics should be discussed with your individual advisor prior to implementation. Advisory services offered through Great Lakes Investment Advisors, a registered investment advisor in the state of Michigan.
5: 10:08, the weather forecast is coming up. The all clear was given at the University of Detroit Mercy after the discovery of suspicious packages. The university said an employee reported seeing two packages outside of the student union on the McNichols campus that looked suspicious around 5:30 yesterday. Police and investigators responded to the scene, giving the all clear when it was determined the packages were non-threatening. All classes and activities resumed as scheduled this morning. The Flint City Council has rejected an ordinance to address violence in schools. Michigan News Network's Ryan Recker explains.
7: The measure would have placed community service for students that get into fights, an ongoing problem inside of Flint schools. It was proposed by Councilwoman Liddell Lewis, who would require 20 hours of community service in peer mediation for the first fight violation, then 40 hours community service for the second.
8: This isn't the solution, but this is a solution. So it'd be very disingenuous to sit here in this seat and say I'm doing everything within my wheelhouse, and I'm not putting forth ordinances that our Flint schools could use to clean up this violence.
7: Other members said this was outside of their scope, and the school board assured them they can address this internally.
9: I do also hear the school board members when they are saying, let's be sure that there isn't overreach.
7: Lewis noting that Grand Blanc has a similar ordinance that is working. In the end, the measure failed 5-1. Ryan Recker for the Michigan News Network.
5: 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I'm Mike Percha.
10: Here's your WSGW weatherology forecast. Occasional sun, high of 65. Tonight, mainly cloudy, low to your 45. High of 63 on Thursday. Lots of clouds, chance of seeing some light rain. Chance of rain Thursday night, low to your 48. High of 58 on Friday. Lots of clouds with areas of rain. Friday night, partly cloudy, areas of rain, low 33. Saturday, we'll see lots of sunshine as high pressure builds back into the area, high near 57. Saturday night, mainly clear, low near 38. High 65 on Sunday. I'm meteorologist Laura Lockwood with the WSGW weatherology forecast. Right now, 56.
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11: 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And good morning. Welcome to hour number two of the Art Lewis Show here on WSGW. It is an open hour, whatever you'd like to talk about, and we got the phones locked and loaded already this morning. So we're just going to get right into it then, and we'll start with Michael in West Branch. Michael, good morning to you.
12: Hello, Art. How are you?
11: I'm doing well. Hope you are, too.
12: Great. Thank you. Some time ago, you made a statement that I found a little surprising coming from a wise sage and a former news junkie like yourself.
11: What a way to lead in.
12: And let me correct me if I'm wrong. You were talking about Trump and Obama, comparing the two, and you were comparing or summarizing, I think, you're separating the politics and the personality.
11: Right.
12: Where you said, hey, I like Trump's policies, personality-wise, I don't like the man. And you said, Obama, I don't like his politics, like the man. Is that pretty accurate?
11: That's pretty close, yeah. That's about right.
12: Okay. Well,
11: To solidify it, all right?
12: Okay.
11: I grew up in New York City, so Trump has been a name in New York forever.
12: Yeah.
11: And his antics and some of his stuff, just not my cup of tea.
12: I understand.
11: But,
12: I understand it.
11: But I liked his policies, and I think you can do that. You can have people who you like their policies, but you're not particularly fond of them. And I know lots of people who have different views than I do, but I like them a lot.
12: Mm-hmm.
11: And that's just, you know, I judge people who they are, not what they think or what their politics are. So when I said Obama, I found him to be an interesting, charismatic character over the years. I thought his policies were terrible. But I thought that he, as an individual, you know, the way I judge it, would I like to sit down and have coffee with Barack Obama and pick his brain? Probably. Mm-hmm. I would.

0: I would. And I probably wouldn't care to do that with Donald Trump, although the times I've talked to Donald Trump, he's been very nice to me. So I really can't say anything negative that way. Yeah. But I just find some people more interesting than others.
1: And that's what a lot of people said the same thing about him when they meet him.
0: Yeah, oh,
1: he's
0: yeah.
1: Very warm.
0: Yeah.
1: But here's my point I'm trying to make, Art.
0: Yeah.
1: I think there's one other element into you. So you're separating politics and personality. I think there's one more element to take into consideration when you're judging a man, particularly a politician, and that is, what are their actions? Okay? And this is why I think you've been hoodwinked, along with half the electorate, twice, and to this day, many people about Obama. I think he's a sanctimonious scoundrel, honestly.
0: That's a policy decision. You're back to the politics again. Not the man.
1: Back to what?
0: You're back to the politics again.
1: I'm not back to the politics. What are the actions?
0: I understand that, but those actions are based around political considerations, aren't
1: they? Then let me tell you, you know these things, okay, Art, but the Russia collusion hoax, he was briefed. He was briefed in the Oval Office with Biden there, with Comey there, with Clapper,
0: yep.
1: Suits and Rice.
0: Yep.
1: That Hillary Clinton, September, this is July of 2016, before the election, okay? He was briefed that Hillary's cooked up this Russia collusion, tied Trump with Russia to win the election, okay? He could have put a stop to that, Art. He could have put a stop
0: yep,
1: to that.
0: I don't disagree.
1: The country apart, families apart, it destroyed the lives of countless innocent people, okay? And I'm not going to go into all the details, but that stuff, that I would say that 5 out of 10 or 6 out of 10 Americans still believe that nonsense because it went on for 2.5 years. Okay?
0: Yeah, I'm not disagreeing with you there. And I don't understand this. If I ever got to sit down with him, that's a question I would ask.
1: It's all about power. It'll do anything for power, Art.
0: Well,
1: let me bring up two other things, okay? And then I want to say something, a couple things about Trump that most people don't know.
0: Real quick.
1: Okay? No. Obama did recently talking about, I can't believe what Trump is doing about kicking out 3 news organizations in the White House. He spied on 20 Associated Press reporters
0: yep.
1: and a Fox News reporter, James Rosen. And he's calling the kettle black. Are you serious? There's no pun intended there. He's perpetuated, he's talked about the very fine people hoax, where Trump said, hey, there's very fine people on both sides. I'm not talking about the white nationals or neo-Nazis. I condemn them totally. That's almost a direct quote. He's perpetuated that hoax. He knows it's a friggin' lie, okay? Let's talk about Obamacare. He knew he was going to save $2,500. Keep your doctor, keep your plan. He knew it was nonsense. It cost people thousands more.
0: Yeah, but you just, I'm going to say one, well, we'll come back to it. I'm going to say one thing.
1: Thank you.
0: You're doing nothing but proving my point, because everything you've just talked about is based around politics. I didn't say anything about politics. I just said the man as an individual. Now, I agree with you. I don't like the things he did. But I can separate not liking the things people do from who they are as an individual. That's all I'm saying.
1: Okay,
0: I'm not telling you to run out and let's vote for Obama again. Never. I didn't think it was a great president.
1: I don't want to take up a lot more time.
0: Really? Well, yeah, go ahead. One more thing.
1: Okay, 1995, Art, he wasn't president yet, but the 1995 New York City Veterans Day Parade, okay, it was going to be canceled because they didn't have the money. Trump kicked in $200,000 of his own money and raised another $300,000 so the parade could go on, okay?
0: Yep.
1: And there's all these other things. The man is a braggart, but he doesn't brag about his generosity or philanthropy, okay? He's done countless things. He helped out Jennifer Hudson's veterans. All these things, those are actions that show that the man, he may be rough on the outside, exterior, but in the inside, he's a good man. Again, you compare that with Obama, the actions he took,
0: all right, listen,
1: again, destroyed people's lives.
0: We all look at individuals differently, and I'm certainly not going to deny your right to feel the way you feel, by any means.
1: Do you know about the Woolman Park in New York City? You've
0: probably
1: been there.
0: I do, because I lived in New York during that time.
1: Exactly. That's what I figured. Trump kicked in and got that project done.
0: Well, he got that done because the city screwed it up. The city screwed it up for 5 years. He came along and got it done in 1 year under budget. So
1: 3.5 months, actually.
0: I have nothing, anyway, I have nothing to say against that. That's fine. But listen,
1: I just think that the people look at Trump's actions. Again, if you look at his philanthropy and his generosity, it's beyond reproach.
0: Good enough. Michael, thanks.
1: Thanks,
0: appreciate it. Bye-bye now.
1: Bye.
0: And we'll say hi to Gene. Whoa!

0: canceled the sanctions and everything against Russia because he wants to buy diesel. And he's blaming everything on the leader of Ukraine. I'd like to have your opinion of what he's doing with these foreign situations.
1: To be honest, I'm not real thrilled about any of it, but I understand some of it. The diesel deal with Russia, it's not that we're buying all that diesel, but that diesel is going to come onto the world market, which will negatively impact, hopefully negatively impact, the price of diesel. We have to say, listen, we live in a world today where we're all intertwined. We can say what we want about China, but the fact is, they're one of our biggest trading partners. And it's going to stay that way because we have an insatiable appetite for cheap things. So you can't ignore them. And I have always been of the belief the best way to know your enemy is to talk to your enemy and deal with your enemy. And in this case, we have to deal with them, particularly on trade. Do I like the fact they're helping Iran? No. Don't like it at all. But by the same token, we may not like it, but look at all the ships that come into the West Coast from China. It's a trade deal.
0: You know, of all the local things, everything going on, the gas prices and food and everything, the main thing that worries me is our relationship with these foreign countries. I don't know. Anyway, thank you for letting me talk.
1: You got it.
0: You have a great afternoon.
1: All right, thanks. You too. Take care. Bye-bye now. All right, Carl, hang on. We'll get to you next after these notes.
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7: I'm Susan Lee, and this is the Fox Business Report.
8: Stocks opened lower and turned mixed, with investors considering the likelihood of another interest rate increase from the Federal Reserve after the Consumer Price Index for September rose to 3%.

0: 0.7% on an annual basis. Benefits will be going up next year for those on Social Security. The Social Security Administration says benefits are rising 3.6% in January 2027. Bank of America's settlement charge cut into its profit in the summer quarter. It was fined $1.2 billion for insufficient systems to monitor and report possible financial crimes. The Wall Street Journal says Netflix revealed in an email to employees that it's cutting 6% of staff, roughly 1,000 positions globally. That's your Fox Business Report. I'm Jenny Cosola, invested in you.
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5: Michigan's new governor. Election day is getting close. Tuesday, November 3rd. Unless you've already voted absentee. We are going to revisit our poll from August regarding your vote for the next governor of Michigan. Has your vote changed or is it the same? Did debates influence you at all? As this poll continues until October 20th at midnight, it's during the period of time following the second and last gubernatorial debate between Jocelyn Benson and John James that happened October 15th. Of course, we have to remember there are three other candidates that you'll find on your ballot. The WSGW online poll question for you: who will you vote for Michigan governor? Jocelyn Benson, John James, Anthony Hudson, Donna Brandenburg, Douglas Campbell? None? Or I'm not sure. 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
6: All right, we're back here on WSGW and back to our phones. Carl is in Saginaw. Good morning, Carl.
7: Good morning, Art. Your first caller this hour, when he said, Art, you've been hoodwinked twice, At first, I thought he was talking about having voted for Trump. I misunderstood. You know,
6: it wasn't on voting.
7: And then he went on to.
6: It wasn't on voting.
7: Well,
6: it was.
7: Well, it's about, you know, it's
6: right,
7: about Obama
6: and,
7: you know,
6: Trump
7: versus Trump.
6: Right, personality-wise.
7: Well, at first, when he said that, I thought, you know, you've been hoodwinked, you know, by Trump, but then he went on to explain. But you know, he was talking about, you know, that half the people in the country think that there's some connection between Trump and Russia. Well, you know, why do half the people in the country think that? Is because Trump has every single time he's been deferential to Russia, you know, in Ukraine or in other parts of the world, he's never criticized Putin, you know, during
6: That's not what he was talking about. He was talking about the when in the first term in the impeachment attempts and the Russian dossier. that led people to believe.

0: all part of this. It's all part of the same mix, Art.
1: No, it's not.
0: Connections
1: it's not.
0: To Russia.
1: If that's true, if what you're saying is true, then what you're telling me is what the Democrats want us to believe, because the dossier and what you're talking about with his deference to Putin, two different things. Two different things.
0: But
1: the dossier was proven. The dossier was proven to be a bunch of BS.
0: No, wait, aren't?
1: Come on now.
0: Who said? Who said that?
1: Courts, Steele, you name it.
0: When was it proven?
1: All right.
0: When was it proven?
1: Then you can accept to believe whatever you want about it. You can accept to believe whatever you want about it. You can accept.
0: Well, it was not proven one way or the other.
1: Great. Okay. Fine. Then choose to believe it. That's fine.
0: Okay. Well, Art, right now, Steve Witkoff and Jared Kushner are supposed to be, doing the negotiations for Ukraine, but they're also doing business deals inside Russia. Does that sound like a conflict of interest?
1: I wouldn't want them doing that.
0: And the president's son gets, part of his wedding paid for by a Russian oligarch. I don't see how you can turn a blind eye to all these connections.
1: The thing is, you have missed the point of that discussion, and so did he. I was talking about separating the person, the individual, and their personality from their politics. Everything you're talking about is politics.
0: Yes.
1: I can like Barack Obama and not like any of his policies. And I can dislike Donald Trump and like a lot of his policies. Now, do I like them all?
0: You said that.
1: Yeah, well, that's what that whole discussion was about. But yet he kept coming back to politics. He kept coming back to politics. Because I wasn't talking about politics. Which is politics.
0: Yeah, but it leads to a talk about politics, and that leads to a talk about Russia.
1: Which doesn't talk about the personality.
0: I understand your original point.
1: Well, good. That's the only point.
0: I understand. I like Obama's personality, too.
1: Well, you also like his policies. Well, you also like his policies.
0: Yes, I like his personality, too. But I'd like to change the subject to Russia.
1: Well, you've done it. So there.
0: That's okay.
1: Well, you just did. But that's still politics.
0: And there's a lot of connections between Trump and Russia. And you can't deny it. You can try to pretend it's not there. And nothing was ever proven.
1: Yeah, I heard
0: in the
1: you.
0: Court of law.
1: You said that. All right.
0: Okay.
1: Good enough.
0: All right.
1: All right. Take care, Carl.
0: Thank you.
1: Bye-bye. And let's go to Freeland and talk to Cam this morning. Cam, good morning.
2: Good morning. Good morning, Art. Before I get to what I wanted to ask you about the bridges in Bay City, I just want to tell people, if you're thinking about a color trip, better get it done by this weekend or maybe not wait much past that because the colors are starting to fade. I'm up north just about every day, sometimes close to the bridge, and the colors are starting to, they're really vibrant in some places and starting to fade in others. So if you're thinking of a color trip, better go do it.
1: Absolutely.
2: And I want to welcome back Jonathan.
1: Yep. He's not in here.
2: I'm sorry. I wanted to had the guy talking to me. I wanted to ask you about the bridges. 50 years ago when I moved to Michigan, I lived in Bay City, but not for very long. I don't know the bridges by name.
1: Okay.
2: How many bridges are there, and when they're all functional, how many of them are free?
1: There are four bridges. Two of them are south. That's the Lafayette is the southernmost bridge, and the Veterans Bridge is the one right downtown. Those two are state roads, state bridges, and they are free. The other two bridges, bridges, the Liberty Bridge and the Independence Bridge, are under contract to the Bay City Bridge Partners, and they are toll bridges.
2: When the price of the bridges go up, the price is going to be comparable to the Mackinac Bridge. Seems like you get a lot more bridge for your money on the Mackinac Bridge.
1: Bingo.
2: And if And if they can cover the cost on the Mackinac Bridge at that

0: So why can't they do it to a lesser extent in Bay City on those bridges?
1: That I wish I had an answer. Yeah. And again, I don't live there and rarely use them, but the fact is those are good questions, and I don't have answers.
0: Yeah. Well, when you think about the toll of the Mackinac Bridge versus what the Bay City Bridge is going to be, it really does raise some raise some eyebrows,
1: sure
0: doesn't it?
1: It does. Yes, indeed.
0: You have a blessed day, sir. Got to run.
1: Cam, you too. Thanks. Bye-bye now.
0: You bet. Bye.
1: And let's talk to Randy in Bay City before we have to take a break here. Randy, good morning.
2: Good morning.
1: Morning.
2: So, my thing for today.
1: Yeah.
2: And I'm trying to turn off the radio, turn off cart.
1: No, you're fine.
2: Matters not. Listening to the conversation about politics and people searching for information, it seems to me whatever people are looking for, they're going to find.
1: Mm-hmm.
2: Either because they ignore a whole lot of other stuff or they twist things around until they fit their desires, and then they go off like it was clear as day. It was right here. Anybody should see it.
1: Yeah.
2: Well, not everybody's going to see things the way you see things, and if you don't have the ability to have a conversation with somebody who has a different line of sight, all you're going to do is argue and basically throw nasty phrases back and forth at each other.
1: Well, we have a tendency as people to search out those folks who are saying what we want to hear.
2: Yep.
1: Period.
2: And one other thing. Been thinking about this for a while and wasn't able to get through to you. There's a... Oh, come on. Brain, get back to work. years ago, the news was news. And I remember
1: Walter Cronkite,
2: the newsman who let us know that President Kennedy was shot.
1: Yeah, Walter Cronkite.
2: Walter Cronkite. Somebody caught him off to the side and complimented him about all this information that he had and the way he put the information out, and somehow along the way it turned into him telling that person to go find, go research for yourself. Don't count on us to tell you the truth. Find out for yourself.
1: Well, and back in those days, you know, news was based on multiple sources. As a journalist, as a journalist, you were taught the who, what, where, when, why, how, and all that stuff, but you were also taught to get multiple sources. And Cronkite was the itinerant newsman. First of all, he came out of the trenches from the newspaper world and war reporting and all of that. And back then, those are the gentlemen and once in a while a woman who would represent the news, and they were journalists. Today, it's not like that anymore. I mean, and I use newspapers as an example, not because they're not around anymore or very much anymore, but back in the day, a lot of newspapers had points of view. You can even see it in their headings, the so-and-so Republican, the so-and-so Democrat, were the names of the papers. But but you didn't find their opinion in the news stories. When you wanted their opinion, you went to the editorial page, and that's where you found out what they thought. Today, it is so blurred, you can't tell the difference.
2: Nope.
1: And that's the national news we're talking about for the most part.
2: Right. Well, the TV news back then, as I recall, they didn't pay for advertising. There was more direct, here's the story, this is what's going on.
1: What do you mean by didn't pay for advertising?
2: Well,
1: the news
2: as
1: is
2: I
1: sponsored.
2: Recall, they may have some sponsors, but it wasn't quite so obvious.
1: It was more subtle. All right, I'll give you that. They were different. They weren't, and well, part of it was they weren't as many. There were longer blocks of news and less commercial time. But
2: right.
1: They still have to. I'm going to leave you with this. I do every now and then. I haven't done it in a while, but I talk to groups about the media. And I go around the room and I ask people in one word and one word only, what is the media? And they never get my word. My word is business. It needs income to survive. And without readers, listeners, viewers, it doesn't happen. So it is a business. And it always has been. It always has been. So,
2: well,
1: all right.
2: Okay.
1: Yeah, Randy, I'm going to have to take a break here because I'm late. So, but I appreciate the call, friend. Thank you much.
2: Thank you. Bay City, waiting to hear you say some more. Thank you.
1: All right. Bye-bye now. Take a break and be back. We'll get to Tim in Midland and Glenn in Saginaw.
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1: All right, we're back with you. Back to our phones. Tim is in Midland. Tim, good morning to you. Tim, you there?
12: I'm here. Can you hear me?
1: Yep, I got you now. Go ahead.
12: Woo! Step away from a second. Hey, I'm going to do a couple agreements, if I can, right off the bat. I heard Carl call in, and he was talking about the first caller. He says, oh, you've been hoodwinked, and he thought he was talking about Trump.
1: Yeah.
12: I thought that's worth going with it, too. You've been hoodwinked twice. So I'm going to agree with Carl, and I'm not a Democrat. I'm the farthest thing from a Democrat, so we can agree on that. Second, your last caller was talking about people see what they want to see. I couldn't agree more with that gentleman. And the last one, I will agree with you. I thought Obama was a very charismatic person and very likable, and I hated his policy.
1: Yeah.
12: And
1: well, then I wasn't hoodwinked. I wasn't hoodwinked, was I?
12: Right. But when that first gentleman called in, I said, you've been hoodwinked. I thought he was going down the Trump road.
1: he was going down both roads because he said I was hoodwinked twice. I was hoodwinked because I liked Obama and didn't like Trump personally.
12: Whatever. Yeah. Whatever.
1: Yeah. Whatever.
12: Well, that's what the maggots think. They think Trump is their buddy or something. He's like, he's my friend. He's doing everything for me. It's like, whatever.
1: Yeah.
12: But that's not what I'm calling you. I'm calling about the situation. I mean, we're going to find out in a couple weeks how successful Donald Trump and his policies have been.
1: Mm-hmm.
12: And I've said this before on your show, and I'll say it again. My fear has never been Donald Trump's a snake oil salesman. He's a con artist. The country will survive that. The country, I don't know if it can survive the socialism that's coming as a rebound to Donald Trump.
1: Yeah.
12: And what I fear is the rebound to how horrible Donald Trump has been is there's going to be a rebound towards socialism. 2 years ago, the majority, overwhelming majority, voted for Trump because they didn't want Kamala Harris. They didn't want, they didn't want Biden. So they voted for Donald Trump. Now you're getting just the opposite. It's like they're voting against Donald Trump and they're voting for whatever it is, socialism.
1: But that's
12: and the Republicans don't really have anything to run on.
1: But that's the history of our country.
12: It is
1: the history of our country. And I'll tell you this. This is purely opinion, purely a guess on my part.
12: Mine too.
1: I understand that, you feel that there's a movement towards socialism, and I do not disagree. We've seen it in elections. We've seen it in the candidates. I do not think it will hold. I think that there will be this spike, and then the American public will wake up like they always do and do something else.
12: Well, my fear is that the government doesn't allow it, though. Once you start getting that much government and that much control, the government has more control, and they won't allow it to go back the other way.
1: I understand the fear.
12: My fear.
1: At this point in time, I can't say that I'm on board with it because I still have faith in the country. After 250 years and civil war and everything else, we're still here.
12: Yeah.
1: The country is resilient.
12: You're right, but I mean, my bottom line is going to be, I mean, I'm going to vote Republican this fall. I'm voting Republican. I said I'm a libertarian, but I will be voting Republican just because I'm fear socialism.
1: Yeah.
12: However, if the Republican Party doesn't get off the Trump drug really quick, you're going to find yourself in a bad situation come the presidential election in 2 years. They've got to disavow. They've got to get rid of them.
1: Let me give you another view of that. And this is my, again, back to opinion.
12: Yep.
1: I think the Republicans could be in trouble in these midterms. Probably.
12: Mm-hmm. I agree.
1: I am not as convinced of that in the presidential because it's become a battle in some ways of personalities, and we don't know who they're going to be yet. Republicans,
12: no,
1: I think on the Republican side, we can probably see Vance and Rubio fighting each other.
12: Yeah.
1: Maybe even Cruz again.
12: Yeah.
1: On the Democrat side, there's a lot of talk about who. We hear about AOC. I doubt very much if on a national scale she'd be electable. But that's me. That's the way I look at it. I don't know that for a fact. I don't see the forefront characters on the Democrat side as I do on the Republican side right now. That's subject to change.
12: Right. I just think you're going to have an ironic situation where, just like before, the Democrats had to get rid of Biden at the end. And it's like, oh, God, we got to get somebody else in here. And I'm terrified it's going to happen with the Republicans, too. It's like, shoot, these people are around Trump. They've got that toxic Trump exposure. Everybody around Trump, it all seems to crash and burn.
1: Yeah.
12: Everybody, he just seems to be toxic. And he just destroys people. If you just look around what happens. Everybody around him, they just always burn out.
1: Yeah.
12: And they have to disavow him and move up. Even Fox News is saying this now.
1: Yeah. Even the good news is in 2 years he's gone. It's getting to those next 2 years that are gonna be the tough ones.
12: 10 years of these maggots have just absolutely they've bludgeoned me with their just screaming and just the horridness.
1: Tim, I gotta take a break. Appreciate it, buddy. Take care. Bye-bye now. All right, Glenn and Dave, hang on. 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
15: Moment. We were just talking about the 6 second rule, 6 second kiss rule.
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15: 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Larry says, Charlie, while the 6 second kiss rule might work for some, this is the 6 second rule for my wife and me. We listen to a song from Kiss for 6 seconds. And then we rule.
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1: And we return for a final segment on the Art Lewis Show, and Glenn is in Saginaw. Glenn, good morning to you. Glenn, are you there? Whoops. Pushed the wrong button, maybe. Let me see here. Glenn, are you there?
17: Yeah, I'm here now. Good. Okay, yeah, cool.
1: My fault. Right. I pushed the wrong button.
17: All right, I was wondering what happened. So it's really ironic that you just had a commercial for MCare Choices, because that's why I called. You had a gentleman on there recently talking about MCare Choices and Medicare Advantage plans, et cetera.
1: Yeah, Jeff Carrick.
17: They're all, I'm in healthcare. And I just want to warn people that Medicare, we call them Medicare disadvantage plans, because they're great if you're not sick, because you're going to save all kinds of money. But if you really need care, it's managed care. And believe me, they manage care really carefully.
1: What do you mean by managed? What do you mean by managed care? Are you talking about HMOs?
17: You have a Humana or Blue Cross or whatever disadvantage plan. And you need physical therapy for something. And they'll say, like, okay, we'll give you 2 visits. And then they have to, the PT has to send in for more visits. And then that takes a little while. And then they get back approval for, like, 2 more visits. And then they'll cut you. If you're in a nursing home and you're under Medicare Part A, but you have an advantage plan, you may not get to stay there nearly as long as if you have a regular, just regular Medicare with a supplement plan. They just, what I'm saying is they really do, well, they're trying to maximize their profits.
1: Well,
17: and they cut people off.
1: It's, you know, it's like anything else. There are some plans that work for some people, and there are other plans yep. that don't. And
17: yeah, it's
1: buyer do your homework.
17: Right. So that's something that many people may not be aware of. So that's why I have
1: a
17: supplement plan myself.
1: Well, that's what I have.
17: Rather than
1: I have.
17: Right, that's why
1: I have A, B, D, and F. So
17: yep,
1: I got an alphabet yep. soup. All yep. right.
17: I think that's wise if you can do it because.
1: Well, that's the other thing.
17: I understand.
1: That's the other thing.
17: Right.
1: You got to remember the cost.
17: Right. That's true. And you have to take that into consideration. But just, you know, buyer beware that they're not always all they're cracked up to be.
1: Well, you know, listen. If I spend $5,000 on a car, or I mm-hmm. spend $25,000 or $50,000. Those three cars are not mm-hmm. going to be equal. They're not
17: right.
1: going to give me everything I want. They won't have all the
17: right.
1: bells and whistles I want, and that's just as true in medicine. You have to know
17: yep.
1: what you're getting.
17: Yep.
1: All right.
17: But I think, yeah. Okay.
1: Good
17: Thank enough. You, Art.
1: Thanks, Glenn. Bye-bye now.
17: Bye.
1: And here is Dave in Bay City. Dave, good morning.
18: Hey, Art. Good to talk to you.
1: Same here.
18: So, your last caller, I mean, do your own research. So whether it's your Medicare plan, whether it's your news you're consuming, whether it's what a politician says.
1: It's life.
18: Here's a Tom Jefferson quote for you. Whenever the people are well-informed, they can be trusted with their own government. That whenever things get so far wrong as to attract the notice, they may be relied on to set them to rights. And this is why socialism will not hold, already starting to fail in New York City. It's imploding. You can see it. They're turning on themselves. The different factions are eating each other. So not going to work. We've got a bunch of bullet points here, and I know we're coming down to the end of the hour. So, toll bridges came up. Do not vote for anyone who had a hand in getting these Bay City toll bridges foisted upon us.
1: Well,
18: nobody can be trusted.
1: I think a lot of them are out of it now anyway.
18: Oh, no.
1: Oh, there may be some. There's some, I'm sure, but most of them.
18: Our current representative, but I won't mention her name, but do your own research. See who voted for the toll bridges. Kick them out. you know, and this thing about media is a business. Absolutely. And by the way, the worst profiteers in perverting media, if you will, are the podcasters who get paid by the click.
1: Yeah, that's the new media.
18: Well, and they're the least accountable.
1: We'll have to talk about that.
18: They can say anything.
1: Yep, and they do.
18: And the more outrageous, the more clicks
1: right.
18: they're going to get.
1: Dave, I got to run.
18: There you go.
1: Out of time. Oh, we'll talk to you, buddy.
18: Love you, Art.
1: Take care. Hey, bye-bye now.
18: Support Sullivan's Restaurant.
1: Take care. Bye-bye now. And that'll do it for this hour.
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3: From ABC News, I'm Sherry Preston. Inflation up again. A new report from the Labor Department shows consumer prices rose 3.7% in September from last September. ABC's Elizabeth Schulze is at a gas station in Tulsa, Oklahoma, where it's raining heavily.
4: We saw prices accelerate at the fastest pace since May. That 3.7% annual inflation rate hasn't been that high since earlier in the spring. And a lot of this is driven by the spike in oil and the resurgence in oil prices that we've seen in recent weeks. The government says that half of the increase was because of higher gas prices. So that's a huge factor when you look at this report.
3: Because of inflation, the Social Security Administration is projecting that the annual cost of living adjustment for older adults and those with disabilities will go up by 3.6% beginning next year. The Vatican says Pope Leo is up and walking around following surgery to remove a cancerous nodule on his lung. ABC's Tom Sophie Burridge has more from Vatican City.
5: People around the world are praying for Pope Leo after new details from the Vatican about the first American pontiff's battle with lung cancer. The Vatican says the 71-year-old Pope successfully underwent surgery Tuesday, doctors removing the lower lobe of his right lung. Officials saying the procedure was conducted as it had been planned, and whatever may present a future issue was removed, adding that further tests will be conducted to decide what treatment was needed, if any.
3: There are 500,000 people without power across Ukraine, many of them in Kyiv because of Russian strikes, despite President Trump saying there was an agreement not to hit energy sites, and says ABC's Ian Pannell.
6: There are growing concerns in Ukraine that the U.S. has now stopped sharing vital intelligence, the kind of intelligence that helps intercept Russian attacks, and that Elon Musk's Starlink satellite system is being restricted for Ukrainian forces.
3: The market's reacting to that report about consumer prices. Dow's down 48, S&P down 56. 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
13: Friday skies and 57 degrees at 11:05. Good morning, I'm Mike Percha. A police department has added surveillance cameras to its evidence room after money went missing from it. According to WJRT-TV, a state police audit of the room in Aranac County, or Iasco County, found nothing else missing. The former sergeant for the Ottawa City Police Department, 43-year-old Brandon Kirby, was fired when the shortage was discovered. He's accused of stealing $1,500. He faces two embezzlement charges, including embezzlement by a public official over $50. That carries up to 10 years in prison. He's scheduled to be arraigned October 21st. Court papers say $7,200 was placed in the evidence room September 2025 during an inheritance dispute in probate court and sat there for about 11 months. When the case settled in August and the money was released, the person who received it found it was $1,500 short. Police Chief Matt Klosowski-Lorenz called Kirby, who admitted to taking part of the money. Kirby told investigators he was in debt and losing money through TikTok, and he planned putting it back. The Saginaw Promise is holding its annual Power of a Promise luncheon fundraiser October 29th at Horizons Conference Center. The event will include updates on a scholarship and programming outcomes, musical performances, and a luncheon. A panel featuring leaders from Saginaw Valley State University and CMU will discuss plans at their institution's presence in the Medical Diamond. The panel will include SVSU President George Grant Jr., CMU President Neil McKinnon, Dr. Marsha Mastracci-Dittmeyer of SVSU, and Dr. Joshua Nosanchuk, Dean of the CMU Medical School. Art Lewis of WSGW will be moderating. Since the first scholarships were awarded to the class of 2012, Saginaw Promise says 15 cohorts have received more than $1.5 million in scholarships and earned 323 certificates and degrees through 2024. Proceeds from the fundraiser support Saginaw Promise scholarships and programming. More information, including tickets and sponsorship information, can be found at saginawpromise.org. WSGW News Time, 11:07.
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13: 8, the weather forecast is coming up next. The Humane Society of Genesee County is asking who would steal from abandoned animals. Donations that were left outside of their entrance were stolen, and they the society's officials say they also believe these same individuals have been breaking into their garbage. They say individuals have been caught on camera. They have license plate information, and police will be involved. In the future, they're asking anyone with donations to drop them off during business hours inside their building. Neighbors are speaking out after a mother and her young daughter are the latest victims of gun violence in Detroit. Here's Charlie Langton.
1: Police still trying to figure out exactly what happened, but why a father of some kids who were fighting, why that father then went to the apartment of a mother of one of the kids who were fighting, and then that man allegedly shot one time, hit the mother, that bullet then went through the mother, and then hit that mother's 7-year-old daughter. That shooter then took off. Now, a neighbor, too afraid to give her name, but she heard the shot last night around 7 o'clock.
3: We was all just in the house, and all thing you heard was a pop. And then you just seen all the kids running.
1: Again, that shooter is still on the run. The condition of the mother and her daughter, still unknown, but likely they will survive. Charlie Langton for the Michigan News Network.
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4: Here's your WSGW weatherology forecast. Occasional sun, high of 65. Tonight's mainly cloudy, low near 45. High of 63 on Thursday. Lots of clouds, chance of seeing some light rain. Chance of rain Thursday night, low near 48. High of 58 on Friday. Lots of clouds with areas of rain. Friday night, partly cloudy, areas of rain, low 33. Saturday, we'll see lots of sunshine as high pressure builds back into the area. High near 57. Saturday night, mainly clear, low near 38. High of 65 on Sunday. I'm meteorologist Laura Lockwood with the WSGW weatherology forecast. Right now, 57.
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5: 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And a good morning to you. Welcome to another edition of Focus. I have Shanghai'd, literally, a guest today because he stopped in to talk to me about something else, to which I said, sit down. I've known this guy for, I don't know, back from probably the 70s on, so probably close to 50 years. And he is one of the neatest, most talented people you will ever meet. He could play a banjo like nobody's business, and probably still can, and had a wicked sense of humor, could sing, and still does.
6: That's the guest that stood you up.
5: That's the one that was going to be here, right?
6: Oh, yeah, yeah, right.
5: That voice belongs to Tim Grief. When I say I've known him for years, my late wife and I were, I would call us super fans of his group way back when called The Loose Caboose, which was Tim and his then wife and two other guys. And they could play bluegrass and other music like nobody I ever heard. You guys were, that was a heyday for you, wasn't it, musically?
6: Well, it was, really. We had a great run. I mean, we played, I don't know, you know, for about 10 or 12 years, something like that. People were really, really, really good.
5: You had a loyal group.
6: We had a very loyal group, yeah. Of course, they drank a lot, so that helped.
5: Yeah, and you used the same damn jokes all the time. So
6: I bought them. I paid good money for them 40 years ago. I'm going to get the money out of them, you know.
5: But it was a refreshing evening. You went out and you got entertained, and it was just a great time. And I remember the very last Loose Caboose concert, which was a concert, I think it was a Temple Theater, wasn't it?
6: Right,
5: we did
6: yeah.
5: it at the Temple Theater, and I emceed part of it. They said at the time it was going to be the last, and it turned out it was.
6: Yeah.
5: For different reasons. Who passed? The fiddler?
6: No, John Hageman, our
0: John
6: guitar
0: Hageman,
6: player.
0: The guitar player.
6: He passed.
0: And it was, but it was quite a run.
6: Yeah, it really was. And it's really crazy because I can't believe how long ago it was. And I still meet people who go, hey, that's you, ain't it? Yeah. They remember when we played at the Sabre Room or at Sullivan's North over here, or, you know, and
0: Sullivan's North in the basement.
6: In the basement. Yep, absolutely. Well, you know, we were working our way up to the main floor.
0: Yeah. Finally, you did, and you were in a bowling alley.
6: That was it. That's exactly right.
0: But you have not abandoned your music, even though Tim has another profession. He's in real estate, and he has teamed up. Tell us about the Greaves. Not the Greaves, but...
6: Well, okay, so my better half...
0: Tammy
6: is the executive director for the Saginaw Choral Society, and they need fundraisers from time to time, and so she just basically told me, you're going to do a gig, and so we did. We originally did the Crosby, Stills, and Nash concert, the Crosby, Stills, and Nash album that has the three of them sitting on the couch.
0: Yep.
6: And they just took their faces out and put our faces in there. It went Grafe, Gauss, and Grafe. Myself, Stefan Gauss, and then my son Andrew. And then that worked. Then we did another one, and the Grafe, Gauss, Grafe name just kind of stuck.
0: And you're going to do another one. We're going to talk about that down the road here on the 23rd, because they're all going to come in.
6: Right.
0: And, of course, bring their instruments and sing and do something.
6: Right. But, yeah, we've got another concert coming up at the Court Theater. It is November 6th and 7th. Is that the Friday and Saturday? November 6th and 7th, I guess?
0: Something like that.
6: Yeah. And I don't know. I got a phone here. We can check it. But it's a big band. There's going to be 8 pieces or 9 pieces. The front three, Stefan, myself, and Andrew. And then, of course, Tammy is on piano.
0: Yeah.
6: Catherine McMichael is going to be on keyboards.
0: Yep. I think she was there for the last one.
6: Yep. Jeremiah Craniak, who's the conductor of the Choral Society. Right. He's there to play flute. And then we have our young guys. It would be my son on guitar. And then Steve Nyquist and on drums. And Joe Balbaugh on bass. And then Dennis Gottlieb is another guitar player. He plays with the Blue OGs, which is the Blue Old Guys, which he fits right in.
0: We got a caller here, Louie in Saginaw. Louie, good morning.
7: Good morning. Hey, Art, ask Tim if he knows why the Norwegians have barcodes on all of their ships.
6: The question is, why do Norwegians have barcodes on all of their ships?
0: Yeah,
7: that's correct.
6: Can I make a call? Can I reach out? I'm going to call Stefan Gauss because he knows this kind of junk.
7: Yeah, Art, that's how they're Scandinavian.
6: Oh man. I don't know. Do you have GPS in your car? Can we send the police out to find you?
0: We use a flock camera.
6: Yeah, there you go.
7: It's just nice to hear you guys chatting. It's going to be a great concert. I hope people can come.
0: All right, good enough.
6: All right, boss.
0: Thanks. Right.
6: Straight home. Take care, guys. Straight home. Take a nap.
7: Right. Bye.
0: Is that Stefan?
6: Yeah.
0: That's what I thought.
6: Yeah.
0: He put Louis down because he told us, you know, he told Michael and Louis.
6: Oh.
0: But I knew it was him because on the phone, the ID came up and it was Goss.
6: Well, there you go. Well, he's funny. Our, he went through a period of his life when he was doing limericks. And now he's into dad jokes. And we're trying to get him therapy. We really are. You know.
0: We'll take a break and we'll be back.
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0: All right, we're back with you in studio with me, Tim Grief, and he and his son and Stephen Goss have Grief, Goss and Grief. I just have so much fun with that. Very talented group, to say the least. What kind of music you doing this this concert this time in November?
1: This one's going to be called Listen to the Music. So we're going to start off with the Doobies, Listen to the Music.
0: Oh, any kind of music then?
1: So yeah, all kinds.
0: We're going to hear Nessun Dorma.
1: Well, if you bring your own tape, yeah, you know, that's okay. We do. We got. It's really a wide mix of stuff. We're going to be doing the Doobies. We're doing some James Taylor. We're going to do a whole bunch of stuff. It's good, a great show. A lot of acoustic stuff. We got to do a couple of Crosby, Stills, and Nash tunes. That's just part of the deal. We got to do that. And Paul Simon. We're going to do a couple.
0: Oh, really? No
1: kidding. Couple of Paul Simon tunes. A couple of them are really good. Our percussionist Nyquist is so good. We just could not pass up some of the stuff that Simon has done that has just excellent percussion in him.
0: No, he chuckled because you didn't work with a drummer with Los Caboose.
1: No, never did. Even though I started out as a drummer.
0: I understand that.
1: Yeah. Well, see, I couldn't get far away from drums, really. So the banjo kind of looks like a drum,
0: yeah.
1: Actually. Yeah.
0: Well, it has a head on it like a...
1: Yes, yeah. It does. Absolutely. And it sounded like a drum when I used to play it, but that's neither here nor there.
0: You're a good picker, man.
1: Well, in my day, I think that was March 4th, 1983. That was a hell of a good day for me on the banjo.
0: Yeah. So the Choral Society uses this as a fundraiser.
1: Yes, sir.
0: Been a big one, hasn't it?
1: It has. We took a 10-year hiatus.
0: Yeah.
1: You know.
0: Yeah.
1: But it's been a good thing because Tammy doesn't pay me. So there's no, we didn't, you know.
0: A smart woman.
1: Yeah, she is. She she works. She has her priorities straight there. You know, she's trying to make a fundraiser. But people have been very, very good to us too. I mean, we the last one, with that show that we did, we sold out two nights, or was it three? And we're hoping to do the same thing this time. The court seats 401 people. But we are only going to sell 400 tickets because we're going to give one to you.
0: Kind of you.
1: Well, we know you have no social life. You know, you don't get off very often. So we're hoping to sell our 800 tickets.
0: Usually people say, yeah, we'll give you one. But by the way, we want you to announce this. We want you to do that.
1: No, I've had you announce for me before. You can't be trusted. You can't. You don't stick to the script.
0: What script?
1: Well, that's the problem right there.
0: Funny story about that. I was asked to give the toast to the president one year at the Saginaw Club. So I did. But I don't write speeches and I don't read speeches. I brought a card that had four thought starters on it, you know. And I gave my speech for 22, 25 minutes, whatever it was. A couple of days later, I got a call from the Saginaw Club.

0: We need a copy of your speech because we have to send it to Washington.
1: Oh, geez.
0: I said, well, I hope you got somebody that can transcribe because there is none.
1: Yeah.
0: Oh, well. Well, listen, my friend, I look forward to seeing you and Stefan and your son on the 23rd.
1: Absolutely.
0: And talk more about that concert coming up and tickets and all that good stuff so that your wife stays off your back.
1: Well, absolutely. Very good. And, folks, if you do stop out here, drive right past the studio because you never know about Art. I'm just driving there minding my own business, and he's waving me down. So be careful.
0: All right. Tim Grafen, we thank him for giving us the time this morning. And that'll do it for Focus, brought to you by RoofMax. Time to head over to Baird & Company for our ticket tip of the day. And David Anderson, good morning.
2: Hey, good morning. Happy hump day, Art. How are you?
0: We're doing well. How are we finishing the week in the markets?
2: Well, stocks are on sale this morning as inflation and interest rates grab the headlines again. But with earnings season underway, investors will have plenty of fresh information to digest as the day unfolds. Currently, the Dow Jones Industrial Average is down 30 points on volume of down 30 points at 51,640 on volume of 297 million shares. The NASDAQ is down 298 points at 26,906 on volume of 467 million shares.
0: And your ticker tip for the day.
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4: A mostly cloudy good morning to you. I hope your day is going well for you, wherever you might be. Terry Henney here at Radio Center with plenty of clouds, a little bit of sun. We've seen some glimpses here so far this morning, but that's been pretty much it. Mostly cloudy skies over a good portion of the lower peninsula, other than the southwest corner, where we have seen some sunshine around the Holland area, Grand Rapids, Ionia, South Haven. They're all looking at some sun, and temperatures still pretty much the same as what we have here. We haven't really gained much over what we had for an overnight low. We were quite mild again for this time of the year. We should be at 42, and a lot of overnight lows were in the low to mid-50s. And, of course, there was a little spot of precipitation here and there, but for the most part, it was relatively quiet. Cloudy skies. Most of the rain that we did see was over southern Michigan overnight and early this morning. As I said, 50s overnight, frontal system moving through. There's a low-pressure system, which has the just now moved into Lake Huron, up in the northern part of Lake Huron. So that's the reason why there was a little bit more in the way of rain in northern Michigan. But the majority of the rain shower activity did occur in southern Michigan, because that's where the line, the dividing line, was centered before it finally moved out of the state. And right now the frontal system is situated pretty much right along the Ohio River and then running all the way down into and around the Texas Panhandle. Once again, some record high temperatures yesterday. Flint had 84 at the airport. But there were a number of reporting stations around the Flint area that were looking at 85 and 86. Carroll had a high temperature yesterday of 86. Cass City came in at 83. As I said, around the Flint area, Burton was looking at a high temperature of 85. Lexington, a little bit further to the east, wound up with 87 degrees. Frankenmuth had 84. Auburn and Hale, Michigan, also looking at 84 degrees. Owosso had 84. Dearborn, one of the warm spots in the state at 88 degrees. We did see a 89 degrees, and that was over at Grosse Pointe Woods. As far as overnight lows go, as I said, quite mild here in Michigan. Chicago had an overnight low of 65, Indianapolis at 73, and Cleveland coming in at 64. So that gives you an idea of just how warm it was, not only here, but also in areas to the south. Now, northern Michigan, not so much the case. What are we looking at right now? We're looking at 57 degrees currently. Here at, well, at the airport, here at Radio Center, we're at 59. Midland is coming in at 55. And Bay City is coming in right now at 56 degrees. We do have a north breeze right around 10 miles per hour. Barometric pressure is rising because that low pressure system which crossed northern Michigan is moving off now into Lake Huron, 30.08 and rising. A little bit breezier in northern Michigan here this hour. Up in the Alpena area, they're looking at a northwest wind gusting to 28 miles per hour. And we're looking at some wind gusts in Pelston of almost 30 miles per hour there. Again, all of these winds are coming out of the north and the northwest. And that's the way things are going to work for a good portion of the day today, as well as tonight. Tomorrow we're going to have more of a northeasterly breeze, and then it will become northwesterly on Thursday night into the morning hours on Friday. Friday promises to be a little breezy. We're looking at where we're looking at maybe wind gusts of 25 miles per hour. Once we get into Friday, especially Friday morning, we will see some wind gusts up to 40 miles per hour. Again, all of that coming out of the northwest. So our forecast, what are we looking at? We're looking at clouds, a glimpse of sun, a northwest breeze, a high of right around 62. So as you can tell, we're not really going to go too much warmer than what we are right now. Clearing skies tonight, we'll see some stars out there, but there's also going to be some clouds, and that's going to keep our temperatures up. 49 will be our low tonight. What's average is 42. And during the day tomorrow, clouds, a late afternoon, and an evening shower around. Once again, we're going to be a little bit on the cool side. 59 is all the warmer we're going to get for tomorrow. All the activity tomorrow night is going to be moving out after midnight. So we're going to see a high temperature of 50 and a low tomorrow night of 50 degrees. So 59 for a high, 50 for a low tomorrow. And as I said, most of the precipitation is going to be moving out. We're going to have some clouds on Friday. Some folks think that we might get a sprinkle or two, but I got a funny feeling it's going to be more of a transition day when it comes to the wind. I'm not looking for much of anything in the way of precipitation on Friday. It's just going to be clouds, sun, gusty winds out of the northwest up to about 40 miles per hour. 57 is all the warmer we're going to get on Friday. And then on Friday night, the winds are going to die down. The skies are going to clear out. And we're going to be looking at a low temperature on Friday night of 31. Now, during the day on Saturday, mostly sunny skies, upper 50s. That's what we're looking at right now. High pressure over the Ohio River Valley. That'll be moving off into the mid-Atlantic states on the day on Saturday. Saturday's high will be 58, clear skies Saturday night with a low of right around 34. Then sunshine on Sunday, partly cloudy skies on Monday, and sunshine on Tuesday. Throughout that period, mid to upper 60s is what we're going to be looking at as far as afternoon high temperatures. Now, where should we be this time of the year? Well, 61. That's the average high for this time of the year. 42 is the low. Record high on this date was set back in 1975, 84. And the warmest day of the 14th.

0: 15th of October was in 1975. 84 was our high, 58 was our low. Record low on this date is 27, and that was set in 2002. The coolest ever 14th of October, though, was 1980. 38 is all the warmer it got, and 30 was our low on that day. Incidentally, we did have a trace of snow on this date. That was set back in 2006. A year ago today, our high was 68, our low was 50. We had just barely a trace of precipitation. And for the month of October, we had so far as of the 14th of the month, just under 1.5 inches, which is interestingly enough, that's where we're just about at right now, 1.4 inches so far in October. That's out at MVS International Airport. As far as precipitation goes, we mentioned it as far as what we got overnight and in the early morning hours this morning. Frankenmuth had right around a tenth of an inch. You have to go in southern Michigan to see more of the precipitation totals. Three Rivers leads the precipitation tally in southern Michigan. 1.32 inches of rain from midnight up until early this morning. Coldwater and Marshall both came in at right around a little bit better than a half inch. And Morenci, Michigan, in southern Michigan, registered 0.61 inches of precipitation. More on the weather as we go through the broadcast. A busy day today. We're going to talk about a few things here. But before we get to all of that, Cody Harris is standing by. We want to remind you the weather forecast brought to you by the folks at Nutrien Ag Solutions.
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0: 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We say good morning to Cody Harris over at Star of the West in Frankenmuth. Cody, good morning. How you doing?
3: Doing well, Terry. How you doing today?
0: Hey, not too bad. I haven't had a chance to really take a look at the markets here. Oh, kind of an interesting red day so far.
3: Yeah, it looks like we're getting a little midweek pullback here today, Terry. It seems like the advancement in soy harvest kind of over the last week is definitely putting a little pressure on the markets. In addition to that, we haven't seen any sales of soybeans to China yet this week, which traders were expecting after China was off last week with their holiday. So that's definitely what's driving the market here today.
0: And as far as the harvest goes, I know we've about every day we ask.

0: how's things looking? I continue to see a lot of wheat going in. What are you seeing?
1: I would say we would be on the same page as that, Terry. From what we've heard and what we've seen talking to guys out in the countryside, is that, you know, bean harvest kind of advanced quickly, and there's been a good window here, especially with the moisture that we're probably going to get here in the next day or two. It looks like it sets up well for wheat plantings going in, and guys are really taking advantage of that. So everyone I've talked to is really pleased with how everything's been going so far as weather and timing. That's just opened up a good window to get wheat in the ground.
0: Now, we're looking at soybeans not exactly having a banner day again. What is pressuring the bean market right now?
1: Yeah, overall right now it's pressuring it. Like what I said a little earlier, is that we were up 21 points from last week as far as harvest is concerned. I think that puts us as a nation anyways at about 46% complete. Still a little bit behind average pace, but that big jump last week is definitely putting a little pressure on the markets, kind of seeing that we can make up some ground if the weather allows it on that end. And like I said, no new sales to China that we saw yesterday. Traders were expecting, with China being off on their holiday last week, that we'd kind of start the week with maybe a little bit of export sales activity to China, but that really didn't happen. I haven't seen anything yet this morning anyways on that end. And traders are really focused on that. They're kind of seeing that's really going to be the driver here as we kind of move forward, it seems, as far as soybeans are concerned. And then in addition to that, if you kind of look south of the equator, in Brazil right now, their soybean planting advanced about 15% complete. So they're definitely getting started. Weather looks good down there on that end and conducive for getting soybeans in the ground. So kind of overall, as I said, nothing really game-changing on that end, but all these little bits and pieces of information are kind of adding up to a little bearish day as far as soybeans and the markets are concerned.
0: As far as crop progress goes, have you seen any of these reports, Cody?
1: Yeah, especially looking at corn, that's where I think maybe you're getting a little pressure on corn. Looking at the report yesterday, crop conditions improved by 2 points on corn. That's 56% good to excellent. So seeing a bump up in the corn conditions on that end is definitely a good sign as far as the crop's concerned, but the way the traders are looking at that and the market's concerned, that's really kind of putting maybe a little bearish tone. And then as we kind of look over to winter wheat, just kind of look at some crop progress reports. We've seen planting of winter wheat advance to 51% complete, a little below the five-year average, but like I said, kind of with the soybean situation, we kind of been able to make up some ground with the weather window we've had the last week or so. And with some moisture moving across, the market's definitely seeing that as beneficial.
0: So right now on the board at Star of the West, what do you have, Cody?
1: Yeah, currently right now I have cash wheat. That's down 5 at the moment, 637 on the white, 562 on the red. Looking at new crop 2027 wheat, that's down 6, 674 on the white, 599 on the red. And then looking at cash and new crop corn, that's down 4 at 429. And then cash and new crop soybeans are down 9 at 1204.
0: You take care, Cody. Thank you so much. We appreciate it.
1: Thank you, Terry. Have a good day.
0: I will, you too. Cody Harris over at Star of the West. No Doug Klein today, but as far as the Chicago markets are concerned, again, softness in the soybean complex. November beans right now are at 1275 and a quarter. That is down 8.5. The January contract of beans at 1290 and a quarter, that is down 9.5. Corn is currently December contract at 478.5, that is down 4.25. March corn next year at 492.25, that is down 4.25. And wheat, December contract 664.25, that is down a nickel. The March contract next year is at 678, that is down 5.25. Mercantile Exchange, real quick, the beef complex, negative again today, anywhere from 30 cents to $1.75 to the negative. Now that just changed. It's now down as much as $2.10 on the cattle. Pork complex is trading to the negative as well, but not nearly as much, anywhere from a dime to 75 cents. 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

0: 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There's a lot of heavy equipment out there, and it doesn't move very fast. They're well lit up, and they've got a lot of flashers and everything, so you should be able to see them. So pay attention, especially on rural roads, and take your time. A lot of the farmers will give you the space to go around them when the traffic will allow, but you need to take your time. The Rummel Agency, they've got offices in Frankenmuth, Saginaw, and Carroll, and they encourage each and every one of you to get out and enjoy Michigan, but more importantly, be safe. Speaking of getting out and around with lots of activities going on, some of the big activities going on in rural Michigan right now are pumpkin farms.
1: Pumpkins may be the symbol of Halloween across the Corn Belt. Producing a successful crop takes months of planning and preparation. Greg Allen has more on unleashing the power of pumpkins.
2: The United States grows a wide variety of pumpkins, representing three different cucurbita species. While Illinois leads the nation in overall pumpkin production, Indiana and Michigan take spots in the top five growing states in pumpkins marketed whole to consumers. According to Stephen Myers, Associate Professor of Horticulture, Crops, Weed Science at Purdue, preparations for next year's crop begin in the fall.
3: Next year's crop is kind of being planned for, and the fields are being prepared. A lot of them will grow on a terminated cover crop that's planted this time of year. It's terminated typically May or so, May, June, and then the pumpkins are planted, harvested August, September, October. And so it really is kind of a 365-day-a-year operation, because field preparation begins now for next year's pumpkin crop.
2: Once pumpkins are planted between May and early July, farmers face 3 to 4 months of protecting their crops from weeds, diseases, insects, and other pests.
3: A lot of the weed species that are common to pumpkin are the same species that are common to corn, soybeans, vegetables, you know, things like velvet leaf, water hemp, giant ragweed. All of those that are problematic in other crops are going to be problematic in pumpkin as well. In no-till systems, we also have to contend with mare's tail because it's often not controlled with our cover crop termination step. So that's an additional weed we have to contend with in no-till pumpkin production. But yeah, if you add on top of that diseases, things like powdery mildew, we're seeing more pressure and more concern with bacterial spot. Insects like cucumber beetle, squash bugs, squash vine borers are incredibly problematic. And then we have things like rodents.
2: The effort highlights how successful pumpkin production depends on year-round management, with decisions made long before the first pumpkins reach the market.
0: 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And don't forget to go to their website and check out the Youth Livestock Grant applications for the 2027 season. They're going on right now. Along with me, Ed Benkert with Nutrien Ag. Ed, good morning. How are you?
4: Hey, pretty good, Terry. How about yourself?
0: Hey, I'm doing real well. What are we looking at out in the fields right now, Ed?
4: You know, Terry, the last, I think the last time we talked 2 weeks ago, we talked a little bit about needing some heat, and we got it. And a lot of this corn that a couple weeks ago was, you know, just black layering and getting mature now is mid to low 20s. We've had a couple plots come off. I was actually surprised how dry the corn actually was. So, I mean, just a couple things to watch out for. The fields that were stressed this summer in the dry conditions, especially varieties that maybe have a weaker stock, maybe especially after this wind we've got coming, even what we've had, what we got coming, it sounds like Friday. Take a look at those fields first to get off. You know, there's some stock integrity issues with the dry conditions where the hybrids kind of robbed from the stalk to feed that ear, which is good, but it's bad later in the fall when we need that stalk to stand. So I've had some guys flying fields with drones, kind of taking a look at, you know, the sandier, rougher areas, tougher condition fields, and finding out there's already some issues. So I think that's one thing to look out for. And then two, a lot of wheat got planted. There's still a little bit to go. Seed availability is getting pretty tight, so maybe plan ahead if you need some more seed. Work with your crop consultant to get that done. But kicking up populations a little bit as we get into mid to late October probably is a good idea versus a couple weeks ago. So if you still have wheat to plant, maybe consider being in that 1.8 to 2 million seeds per acre area.
0: Good suggestions. Ed, we appreciate it. You have a great day, all righty?
4: Yeah, you too, Terry. Thank you.
0: You bet. Ed Benkert with Nutrien Ag.
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0: 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And Chuck, what should we be aware of right now?
7: Hey, we're fixing up little spots in our lawn this fall that might have died out from either the dog or the hot weather over the summer. And we've got the perfect solution for soil, because you're going to want to use a good soil when you do that seeding, and it's called Seed Starter 101. It's made by the people over at Dairy Dew, and this is a germination mix. It has a real soft, fine texture, making it ideal for seeding those small spots with grass seed in your lawn. You're going to want to put it down about an inch thick, and you can actually plant the seed right in it, wet it down, and top it off with a little bit more of the product, and in about a week or so, you're going to have grass.
0: Wow. Doesn't get any easier than that, does it?
7: No, it doesn't. We've got it in 8-quart bags or in 1-cubic foot bags, depending on the size that you're working with. But it's just the perfect solution for those small spots.
0: Fantastic. Great advice. We'll talk to you again on Friday, Chuck.
7: Have a good day.
0: I will. You too. 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

0: 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From ABC News, I'm Wayne Cabot. The Pope's lung cancer raises the obvious question. According to his biography, Leo was not a smoker. He did breathe in a lot of cigarette smoke from classmates at the Catholic Theological Union. And now, a day after having part of his lung taken out, he's eating, he's walking, and doing respiratory exercises, blowing into that plastic tube. At the Vatican, ABC's Tom Sufi Burridge.
1: People around the world are praying for Pope Leo after new details from the Vatican about the first American pontiff's battle with lung cancer. The Vatican says the 71-year-old Pope successfully underwent surgery Tuesday, doctors removing the lower lobe of his right lung. Officials saying the procedure was conducted as it had been planned, and whatever may present a future issue was removed, adding that further tests will be conducted to decide what treatment was needed, if any.
0: Well, you don't need government numbers to tell you it's getting more expensive all the time. September's inflation report confirms it.
2: As has been the case since the start of the U.S.-Iran war, energy prices were a major driver of the 3.7% surge in the year-over-year consumer price index last month. Coupled with higher prices for goods and services, average hourly earnings fell in August for a sixth straight month.
0: That's ABC's Jim Ryan. This won't help gas prices. An attack on the Saudi oil company Aramco today by Houthis, with Iran's blessing, and Russia's continuing attacks on Ukraine.
3: More than 500,000 people are now without power in Ukraine this morning after this Russian attack. Remember, President Trump claiming there was an agreement not to hit energy sites as he lifted sanctions on Russia, allowing it to export much-needed diesel fuel, which, of course, is a center of much debate. President Zelensky writing on X, Russia does not consider the American president's statement strong. We ask President Trump to impose strong sanctions on Russia.
0: ABC's Ian Paddle, Wall Street, the S&P and NASDAQ down around 1%. 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
10: Cloudy skies and 58 degrees. That's 12:03. Good afternoon. I'm Mike Percha. Drivers who pay by plate on Bay City's Liberty and Independence bridges will see tolls climb to more than 36% under a proposal set for January 1st. From Bay City's bridge partners. The rate would go from $5.50 to $7.50, while transponder tolls for cars and pickups would rise 25% from $2 to $2.50. At a City Hall news conference Tuesday, Bay City Mayor Christopher Girard is asking the Michigan Attorney General's Office to investigate the Bay City bridge partners, including its billing complaints and compliance with consumer protection law. He wants the increases put on hold while an independent review checks them against the Independence Bridge Agreement. Girard says that he wants to see accountability, while City Manager Rick Heyman says residents have asked for unlimited passes rather than higher tolls. The company's general manager has not responded to a request for comment. An Oakland County man is facing serious felony charges after allegedly threatening to conduct a mass shooting at a local music event. Prosecutor Karen McDonald has charged 26-year-old Daniel Gibson with threat of terrorism following an incident at the reopening of Andy's Place in Holly. Authorities say after event organizers kicked him out for bringing his own alcohol, he repeatedly climbed back over the fence. When confronted, Gibson allegedly reached into his backpack, which held a knife and more alcohol, and threatened to shoot everyone inside. He faces 20 years in prison if convicted. Detroit police are investigating a third shooting involved.

0: involving a minor this week. Officers responded to a home last night on reports of a drive-by shooting where they found a 16-year-old girl shot multiple times. She was pronounced dead at a local hospital. Police Chief Todd Bettison says four people were inside a car when the suspect opened fire, and the suspect remains at large. A 19-year-old man was also shot. His condition remains unknown. WSGW News Time, 12:05. Now for today's weather forecast. Mostly cloudy skies today with a high of 62 degrees. And remaining cloudy tonight, becoming 49. Mostly cloudy tomorrow, a high of 60. And some rain expected on Friday with a high of 58 degrees. 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
7: Howdy.
8: Okay, so the left is saying, hey, this is really unfair what's being done to Ilhan Omar right now.
7: Oh, yeah, that's what they're saying, yes.
8: It's because she's Muslim. It's because she's a strong woman. Oh, Trump is going after his political opponents. This is nothing. Well, James Comer, he's been doing an investigation with the House. He was on Fox last night talking about the evidence here.
9: Everyone in the Democrat Party has always protected Omar because her base is that Somali voting bloc in Minnesota that's so important.
8: Isn't that great?
7: Somali, yeah, that's what it is from now on. Somali.
8: Yeah, I like that. Spicoli from Somali. Here we go.
9: To the Democrat power structure there in Minnesota. So we turned over what we had to the Department of Justice, and I think that the Department of Justice is coordinating with ICE. There was more than enough evidence from what we had to issue a subpoena. Now I think once they've gotten her information in her house with that lawful subpoena, I think it's opened another can of worms, not just for Representative Omar, but her sister as well.
8: Uh-oh.
9: So we know from the whistleblowers in Minnesota when we had the hearing with Tim Walz and Keith Ellison to prove that they were covering up all of this Somali fraud in Minnesota. We know that Ilhan Omar was a key player in that, and now we know her sister was a key player and potentially a huge beneficiary of that massive fraud scheme in Minnesota.
7: Uh-oh.
8: That doesn't seem like a nothing burger.
7: No. No, I think there's something there. Well, I mean, and her sister was involved in the Feeding Our Futures thing.
8: Right.
7: So that's a big problem.
8: Yes. She allegedly didn't marry her brother.
7: No.
8: Ilhan Omar, yeah. Maybe. Or as James said, Ilhan. Whatever. Somali, Ilhan, hey man, he's rolling.
10: Feeding our finances.
8: Yeah, no kidding.
10: Yeah, now didn't we also learn that her birthday or something is funky?
8: Yeah,
10: there's like some weird thing about her birthday that came up.
8: Well, it's huge.
7: Yeah.
8: Because if she was 18.
10: She couldn't, yeah, right.
8: Couldn't be a congressperson, right. But it was 17.
7: Well, yeah, so that was when she was getting citizenship. So when you're a minor and your parent is getting citizenship after coming in as a refugee, then you kind of get it along with them. It's a simpler process for you, but okay. If you're 18 or older, then you have to do it on your own.
10: Got it.
7: And so the question is, was she ever legally naturalized as a United States citizen?
10: Ooh, that could be a big one.
8: Yes.
10: And didn't we learn that her dad was like a warlord or something too?
7: No, her dad was a government official during some trouble in Somalia.
8: Well, yeah,
7: but yeah, who had some ties to the dictatorship and the slaughter of a lot of people in Somalia?
10: Yeah, that's where I got the warlord thing. Yeah. I guess. Yeah, because I was thinking to myself, if he was a warlord, that would be weird. On like take your dad to school day when he talks about what he does for a living.
7: Yeah, right.
10: He's got an AK strapped to him.
7: Yeah. Anyway, this is a machete.
10: Yeah, exactly. And, you know, you got the dad that's a dentist. He's next. You know, he's like going, oh, my God.
7: Shaking like a leaf up there.
10: Right,
7: like,
10: exactly.
7: Yeah. I don't want to say the wrong thing.
10: I'm done.
7: I love Somalis. I mean, Somalis.
10: Does that sound like a Girl Scout cookie, a Somali?
7: Somali.
8: So, of course, a lot of talk about all of the political races heading up to the midterms. And Trump is out in different states, campaigning, It's he is working hard. There's no doubt about it. He's lying here and there. He's Alaska. Yeah. You know, he was in Ohio. I missed this. I saw this later last night. John Huston, Senate candidate in Ohio.
7: Yeah.
8: Did you hear Trump talking about him?
7: No.
8: Oh, boy, man.
3: I don't do this with men very often. I started examining his body because I didn't know he was a great athlete. And I looked and I watched up and down. I looked at his ass and I looked at the whole. And then I looked at his hands. Look at his hands. He's got these, like, claws. And I got it. You are a great athlete.
8: The man. Like, what is he doing?
10: That's, what a flight of fancy, man. Just take off on that.
7: Scott! That's an endorsement.
10: Certainly. But
7: John,
10: great ass. Just want you to know, I don't usually do this, but.
8: Exactly. Oh, my gosh. You're like, well, Trump, what's he doing checking out? But then he was just riffing on Sophie Cunningham.
3: I like Sophie.
8: Yeah. Sure,
3: yeah, you'd have a lot of men wanting to go and watch her. She's beautiful. You're not allowed to say that anymore, however. As a politician, please, please, let me take it back. But Sophie is a beautiful young woman. You probably wouldn't mind her on the team, not to help you with points, but to help you with attendance.
8: Right. Just riffing out there. There's never going to be another one like him. No, just enjoy the ride while it lasts. You know, I know it drives some people crazy. But, you know. Oh, and then did you see the one protester, this dude, he was dressed in all black. I don't know if it was a dude. It's like trans. I'm not quite sure. It was a dude.
7: Mm-hmm.
8: And security's, you know, escorting him out. But part of his shirt comes out. Big old belly hanging over. Mm-hmm. Trump could not help himself on that one.
3: He's going back home to mom. Going back home.
8: One of his old lines, man.
3: He's going back home to mom. Look at him.
8: But then.
3: Look at him. Terrible. Don't we love law enforcement? Oh, he's got to go on a diet. He's a fat guy.
8: Wow. So you didn't know what to say. He's a fat guy.
7: Dang.
10: Oh, man.
3: He's a fat guy.
7: Meanwhile, check out the dumper on this guy.
10: What a night that was.
8: Yeah.
10: That would have been one to be at. Wow.
8: I'm saying, you could get frustrated by some of this stuff. It's better just to enjoy the ride, really. But it was the midstream part, too. He said, he needs to go on a diet.
3: Don't we love law enforcement? Oh, he's got to go on a diet.
8: So, there you go.
10: Holy cow.
8: You've probably seen the piece in Politico where people are saying Kamala shouldn't run.
7: Yeah.
10: Yeah.
8: No one's for this. Even though she's leading polling, no one wants her to run.
10: I saw that, yeah. 2028.
8: She went on another podcast. Have you heard of this one? Kiki Palmer?
10: Who, whatever. She'll show up for an envelope opening.
8: I don't know.
10: I've heard of Kiki Palmer. I don't know why I've heard of Kiki Palmer, though.
8: Okay.
10: Why have I?
8: Do you listen to the podcast?
10: No. I have no idea she had a podcast. Is it a she? It is a she, correct?
8: Yes.
10: Okay.
8: And so Kamala's on there. I guess this is the new line. She wants to tell people she's doing Pilates. Because that was the answer to a question. Remember, it was like last week?
7: Yeah.
8: Now that you're, you know, just a citizen, not in politics, what's something that you're doing that you couldn't do before? And she's like, you know what I'm doing? Pilates. Like you couldn't do that when you were in office?
7: No.
10: Oh, boy.
8: But then she got a surprise to find out Kiki teaches Pilates.
10: Oh, well.
8: And they had a moment together.
4: You know what I've been doing, though, recently is Pilates.
5: So funny you'd mention that.
4: Tell me.
5: We'd love to have you in Palm City over practice by Palmer. You know I am a Pilates instructor.
4: I do not know that.
5: Are you serious?
4: Yes.
5: Seriously.
4: Not MVP,
5: like doing all the thing. Yes, and power. Gotta,
4: right.
5: That powerhouse.
4: Right. Like the yes.
8: I saw that last night. I said to my wife, I got to grab that clip.
10: Oh, God.
8: For Robbins. She's like, oh, yeah.
10: Yeah. That's it, man. That's
8: and
10: that's why I practice religion, because if I don't, that's my hell. It'll just be that on a loop.
8: Oh, my gosh.
11: How you do Pilates?
8: Are you saying Kamala doesn't have a great laugh?
10: It's the worst. And I get you. There's nothing you can do. I mean, consultants, I'm sure, have told her, knock it off. Stop doing that.
8: But she's not going to.
10: Well, she can't.
8: Well, and She's got a word for you, mister.
4: I'm aware of the whatever the memes are about, you know, my laugh. Well, look, I was raised in a family that included very powerful women who laughed from their bellies and would sit around the kitchen table with their coffee laughing loud laughs. And I'm that's how I laugh. And the people that I respected laughed the same way.
8: There you go. She's not going to stop.
10: Good. Keep it up.
8: Can't imagine why no dudes were around there. Man.
10: Oof, can you imagine that?
8: Hey, everybody's got their good time. All right. But if it's hurting you politically, that's another thing.
10: Sit around with their coffee and they laugh. And I sit around with my Jack Daniels and laugh.
8: By the way, see, it sounds like you're trying to steal joy from her.
10: No.
7: Well, don't steal joy from Kamala Harris.
10: Wasn't that, didn't she warn us about that?
8: And she did again.
10: Oh, no.
8: It actually made Kiki cry.
10: Are you serious?
8: She made Kiki cry.
10: No.
8: She did.
10: She did the joy thing again?
8: Dude.
4: There's nothing you can do to me that will take my joy. You are not that powerful. You're very brave.
8: And why? And then Kiki starts crying. And then Kamala.
4: We all are, sweetheart.
8: It's okay. She was there. She was there for her.
10: Why is she very brave? Very brave how?
7: Because people aren't going to take her joy. I don't know That's who's right. trying to take her joy.
10: She got $1 billion to lose. That would make a lot of people cry.
8: Sounds like Doug's trying to steal her joy by telling her, I don't want you to run.
10: Man, there's talk about a guy who wants takebacks. Oh, boy.
8: I don't think she's going to run.
10: You know what? Having said that and what I'm reading now, I agree with you.
8: When I read the piece, that was a hit job. That's put out there.
10: Oh, yeah.
8: And now I'm thinking to myself, by Doug Emhoff publicly saying he doesn't want her to run, that's giving her cover.
10: Yeah.
8: Because when she decides and says, I'm not going to run, you know, Doug really didn't want me to run.
10: Well, a strong woman would stand up to Doug and run anyway.
7: True.
8: But Doug's been there for her. I don't know. I'm just thinking that might be her way out. We'll see.
10: Subservient to that husband.
8: You think she is going to run?
10: I don't. I don't think so because I don't know who's going to back her. The money people, are they going to do this again?
8: No. That was the whole story. The money people are like, no. Don't do this. So.
10: Yeah.
8: She would have to have the money secured ahead of time.
10: It was $1 billion.
8: Yeah, it was bad. Gosh. More on that later.
10: All right.
8: So there's protesters at Cornell. I noticed ABC was back on Cornell today.
7: Oh, yeah.
8: With no new real news.
7: Well, no, there's no real new news other than Cornell is once again overcorrecting and saying, yeah, no more. You are not going to have any more frat parties.
8: Yes, and that's what they were covering.
7: Yeah.
8: Yes.
7: Cornell, after they banned frat parties to try to mollify the mob that's jumped on this alleged gang rape story, which is already falling apart, the mob is still not going anywhere. And during a protest, I thought, you know, a lot of times we look at these protests and we're like, what are you actually asking for?
8: Right.
7: And a lot of times it's incoherent. Well, this was a very, very salient way of explaining what they wanted.
8: Oh, okay. Roll it. Is this like the California Scream thing because you're frustrated?
7: It was a Scream protest. They just stood around and screamed.
8: Is a total clown car, man.
10: All the things I expected to hear today, that's not one of them.
8: No. I thought for sure there was going to be breaking into song or something.
7: Yeah.
8: And I'm thankful for that. Although, there were other, progressives, old liberals, bringing song.
10: No.
8: Yes, in Jersey.
10: Oh, God. It never ends.
8: I have it. I don't want to deny you. We'll get to it. And the five stories we're watching today coming right up.

0: Leon was about to leave the military.
1: My biggest concern was, what am I going to do next?
0: He found out about My Computer Career and their military transition program.
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0: take?
1: In the span of 4 months, I was able to get 4 different certifications.
0: 4 months?

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0: The Markley, Van Camp, and Robbins Show. Jamie Markley, David Van Camp, Scott Robbins. And now, five stories we're watching today. One,
1: two, all right, number five. The FBI announced the results of Operation Lone Star Roundup in Texas, saying the investigation uncovered a network of laptop farms that allowed North Korean IT workers to secretly get remote jobs with American companies while appearing to work from within the United States.
2: That is wild.
3: Laptop farms.
1: Huh? Yeah. Man. Number four, HHS Secretary RFK Jr. says that they found nearly 200,000 duplicate enrollments involving subsidized health care coverage. Cleaning this up will save about $7.5 million this year and annualized savings of $1.5 billion. Number three, an Iranian woman has been sentenced to death for blasphemy over a social media post that allegedly insulted the Prophet Muhammad. Najmeh Amini, 23 years old, sentenced to death after being held in prison for 8 months. Yeah. But Shane Gillis is the problem. Number two, consumer prices rose 0.6% month over month. That matches economists' estimates. Year over year, inflation climbed to 3.7%, mostly on the price of gas and diesel in particular. And then number one, a deadly brain liquefying fungus is on the rise in the U.S., and scientists don't know why. The number of cases range from 1 to 5 per year between 2009 and 2023. However, it rose to 8 in 2024 and then jumped to 14 in 2025.
3: You okay, yeah. Scott? It's from listening to Kamala on a podcast.
1: Maybe that's where James Tallarico was all those days.
2: It is wild that story is just sort of floating away.
3: It's all gone. He's fine. He's back. He's had the flu. No big deal. Look the other way.
0: Where are all the investigative reporters on that one?
1: Right.
0: Could it be? I mean, is it real that it was just the flu? Or did he need a mental break and stayed at home?
1: I don't know.
0: And had officials coming in there? Who knows, man? I'm not quite sure what to think of that entire story. I don't know. We got an update from the story you guys had yesterday about the cross-country runner in Washington.
1: Oh, yeah?
0: The biological male?
3: Yes.
0: Did you see the video of what the high school girls did?
3: Yeah, I did. That's what you got to do.
0: They just started walking and walked right off the course.
3: That's what you have to do.
0: We're done.
3: This crap's got to stop.
0: Well, we were saying off-air yesterday, it's like, where are the parents at in that story that just allows this to happen? This dude that's finishing, what, 76th?
3: As a boy,
0: as a dude.
3: Yeah.
0: Switches mid-season, and then is number one and number two.
3: Yep.
0: But yeah, that's crazy. So we'll be getting to that a little bit later. And then, you know, for something that never happens in Colorado, school parents sound alarm after daughters were cut from volleyball team while trans athlete plays. That seemed to just tick you off even more, David.
1: It's ridiculous. When is the fever going to break on this?
3: You're right. Yes, I keep thinking the same thing. Eventually, everybody's got to go, wait a minute.
0: But there are people, this is their livelihood. Mm-hmm. Like, this is their living.
3: Yeah.
0: They're activists, and they're putting on the pressure. And this is almost like a litmus test to see if you're really progressive or not. Yeah.
3: It's not even about acceptance. I mean, if you want to pretend you're a woman, you want to live your life that way, I don't care. But you can't do that.
0: And it's so funny because you have progressives still making the same argument, saying, okay, this is very rare.
3: Oh, I know.
0: And you watchers of Fox News and you conservatives just keep bringing this up again and again. It's like you're obsessed with it.
3: It's the abortion argument, only this time it's trans.
0: It rarely happens, except it keeps happening.
3: Over and over again, yes.
0: Yeah, it's insane. And David, I know you've got Jake Tapper scandalized by J.D. Vance jokes.
1: Oh, yeah, he's very, very upset at the vice president.
0: Oh, I can't wait to get to that. And then did you see the story? Banks closed accounts of MAGA, pro-life, and other conservative groups. Drives you crazy, doesn't it?
3: It does.
0: All coming up right here.
4: Right now we have mostly cloudy skies. It is currently 57 degrees at the airport, 59 here at Radio Center. Downtown Midland is at 57. Downtown Bay City coming in at 59. Forecast in a moment, but first of all, let's take a look at the markets where we're in the red pretty much all the way in Chicago and New York this hour. According to MAC and Breckenridge, the wheat is down a penny, 618 for the white wheat, 578 for the red. July next year, new crop down three. That would make it 648 for the white wheat, the red wheat at 608. Corn is down three at 429. October, November next year is down a penny at 445. And the soybeans down 8 cents at 1215. October, November next year down 11 at 1172. According to Baird & Company, this hour the Dow is down 169, 51,505, right around 381 million shares. The NASDAQ is down 439, 26,763, 575 million. The S&P is currently down 86 at 77.19. 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As far as the Mercantile Exchange goes, we're looking at negatives there. The beef complex anywhere from 70 cents to $2.20 down. Pork complex anywhere from a dime to 25 down. As far as our weather goes, 57 degrees. We do have a north breeze that's currently under 10 miles per hour. Barometer is rising, 30.10. We are looking for a chance of a glimpse of sun as we go through the remainder of the day. We'll take a look at that weather forecast right after this.
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4: 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As far as our weather goes, we're going to try to get to 60 degrees. It's been a slow crawl. We started the morning off at 55, and as I said, we're currently out at the airport, MBS at 57. 62 is what we're hoping for. We're going to need a glimpse of sun to get there. Clearing skies tonight somewhat. We're going to see a little bit more in the way of stars out there. 49 for a low northeast breeze under 10 miles per hour tonight. Tomorrow, cloudy. Late afternoon and evening shower activity that should be moving out after midnight. Tomorrow's high will be 59. Tomorrow's low will be 50. We'll see the winds begin to kick up tomorrow night because during the day on Friday, clouds, sun, breezy, and wind speeds out of the northwest gusting up to right around 40 miles per hour. That's a look at markets weather at the bottom of the hour. More Markley, Van Camp, and Robbins now on WSGW.
0: I'm Jamie Markley, the Gen Xer. The millennial, David Van Camp, and the sexy award-winning boomer, that is Scott Robbins.
1: Yo.
0: All right, David, can't wait to hear the old Jake Tapper. What's going on?
1: Oh, yeah, CNN's Jake Tapper. He's very offended that Vice President J.D. Vance made some jokes about Democrat Senate nominee James Tallarico.
0: Tapper, of all people?
1: Oh, yeah.
0: Offended by that?
1: Very offended.
0: Okay, here we go.
8: So, how worried are Republicans about Paxton losing? Well, we've apparently reached a brand new campaign stage where the vice president is insinuating that the Texas Democratic Senate nominee, James Tallarico, is gay.
9: I love you too, sir. In a totally platonic way. To be clear, I'm the vice president, not James Tallarico. But I gotta...
8: It's worse than that. A Tallarico statement in the past in which Tallarico was trying to express...
0: Hold on. It's worse than that.
1: It's worse
0: than insinuating something.
1: Right. Which, by the way, is not a new thing on the campaign trail. I don't know if Jake Tapper pays attention to the news. I don't think he does very closely, but that's kind of been out there. I mean, Trump had the whole, he wanted to beat me.
0: Yes. Well, I don't remember Jake Tapper being all up in arms when people would insinuate Lindsey Graham was gay.
1: Right.
0: He didn't freak out, like, beyond the pale.
1: No.
0: I mean, it was widely thought. Right. Of course, we all know that.
1: Or.
0: But is it that different than Tallarico?
1: Or when vice presidential candidate Tim Walz suggested that J.D. Vance humped the furniture once.
0: Oh, exactly. Was there outrage from Jake at that time?
1: It's worse than that.
3: By the way, Jake, what's wrong with that?
0: No kidding.
3: Right?
1: Yeah, I know.
3: So?
0: Yeah. I mean, it's a fact that...
3: You ran a campaign to beat me.
1: Yeah, well...
0: Anyway, go ahead, Jake. Sorry.
8: It's worse than that.
0: Yeah.
8: Tallarico's statement in the past in which Tallarico was trying to express compassion for trans kids was twisted by the vice president into... Well, this.
10: He was asked what he loves in life besides his own family and friends, and he responded without skipping a beat, and I quote, trans children. Now you gotta wonder what the internet search history of a man like that looks like. Ladies and gentlemen, you don't want to find out. Neither do I.
0: Uh-oh, Jake's mad.
8: Not exactly the sign of a party convinced that they can win on their record or on ideas.
0: Oh, my goodness.
1: That guy.
0: Well, he really got butthurt on that
1: he
0: one.
1: He did. Well, I thought it was weird with the trans kids thing because that is what James Tallarico has said.
0: Yes.
1: I mean...
0: It was the oddest answer.
1: That's like... It's not saying, oh, he was just expressing, you know, compassion for trans kids. No, they had been talking about a group of trans kids who had gone to the Texas State Capitol, and then he was caught flat-footed, apparently, when he was asked, what do you love, you know, not talking about your family, what do you love the most? And he just said, I just love trans kids. What?
0: What?
3: Again, Jake, why are you upset by that?
0: What, making a joke about it?
3: Should be an embracing moment, right?
0: Not quite
3: sure. He loves trans kids.
0: That's what he said. But he was trying to show compassion to him, is what Jake said. And now you're insinuating that he's gay.
1: Again.
0: Oh, man. I mean, did he say that at the beginning?
1: Yeah.
0: Is that when that was? I got to hear that part again, because the way he said
8: it. How worried are Republicans about Paxton losing? Well, we've apparently reached a brand new campaign stage where the vice president is insinuating that the Texas Democratic Senate nominee, James Tallarico, is gay.
3: But that's not a bad thing. I mean, why do you treat it like a bad thing, right? Like a negative, huh? Why are you doing that, Jake?
0: That is a good question. You bring
3: homophobe?
0: Up,
3: homophobe?
0: Yeah. Like people will view that as a bad thing?
3: Yeah, because, I mean, you're treating it that way.
0: Sort of.
3: Like it's an insult. Okay.
0: I don't know. I don't watch Jake's show, but I'm guessing that he didn't cover the story about major banks closing accounts of conservatives.
1: Well, no.
0: But he's not talking about just regular, hard-working Americans being debanked.
1: Well,
2: because of their political or religious beliefs and standing up for all Americans.
1: Maybe he'll get around to it if we say that the banks suggested that they were gay.
2: Maybe. Yeah, Scott wanted to buy some conservative merch like he did when we were in Dallas. He wanted to shop for some conservative merch.
1: Yeah.
2: And maybe Jake's like, well, maybe he's gay.
3: Well, maybe, you know. Maybe you shouldn't say things like that, Jake. I mean, no, it kidding. Sounds like you're demeaning people who are.
2: It is kind of crazy, this story, if you have not heard it. It was a debanking review. Investigated 100,000 complaints and scrutinized 50,000 internal bank records.
3: Crazy.
2: To reveal how customers were debanked purely on their political, social, or religious beliefs. J.P. Morgan Chase, Bank of America, Citibank, Wells Fargo, U.S. Bank, Capital One, PNC, TD Bank, and BMO Bank were found to have discriminated against American consumers, citing reputational risk as a reason to deny service between 2020 and 2025. And part of this came from the Southern Poverty Law Center, mm-hmm. which they've got their own issues now. As we
3: know. Oh, geez, yeah. Yes.
2: This is a 47-page report. Found that the nation's largest banks targeted Christian organizations over abortion, LGBTQ plus issues, and traditional family values. And they give a few examples, like J.P. Morgan Chase's payment operation called WePay, closing the account of a merchant that sold merchandise promoting President Trump and the Make America Great Again brand, claiming it promoted hate, violence, and racial intolerance. That's not part of our values.
3: Uh-huh. There you go.
2: The bank's internal screening system regularly flagged terms such as MAGA, America First, Make America Great Again, that appeared in merchants' customer profiles, websites, and transaction. PNC refused to issue a line of credit to a successful media company because the bank's environmental and social governance group noted that one owner had a foundation that funded several Christian conservative groups, including several identified as hate groups by the Southern Poverty Law Center. It's disgusting, man.
1: Well, and at the same time, the Southern Poverty Law Center is, well, paying people in the KKK to do KKK things.
2: Because there's not enough racism. We got to stir right. some up.
3: Oh, yeah.
2: We need to hire people.
3: It's all about business.
2: The bank employee who recommended the refusal wrote, "I think it becomes really difficult to justify aligning ourselves with a company whose owners have built very public personas around opinions very contrary to PNC's beliefs and values." Wells Fargo pressured a payment processor to terminate a religious nonprofit because of its views on same-sex marriage. Hmm. Also declined to lend money to two firearms businesses, with employees fearing repercussions from the Biden administration and criticism from anti-gun activists and members of Congress. You can just say, well, so what?
1: Right.
2: It's an American right.
1: Right.
2: We can do this.
1: Well, I think it's interesting because the same people who would push for something like that really, really, really want to change federal banking laws so people can buy weed.
2: Right.
1: Like,
2: yeah.
1: They were obsessed with that. Weed's not a constitutional right.
2: Yeah. Well, there's going to be a lot of people getting paid.
1: Yeah.
2: Because they were discriminated against.
1: Mm-hmm.
2: And goodness knows, a lot of those places, they have the money.
3: You know, James Madison had the first nickel bag, right?
2: I did not know that.
3: Stashed in his drawer, yeah.
2: He stole it from the Indians.
3: Well, of course.
2: It's a wooden nickel.
3: And a peace pipe.
2: Yes. Better believe it. All right, it's that time. We do it a couple of times a day. Go around the table. May not be the biggest story out there, but it caught your attention. David, today, what's your story?
1: Well, some people are still freaking out about the Shane Gillis joke about women wearing revealing clothing at the gym. And really, the joke was about him. He was the punchline.
2: Yes.
1: Like, I'm in, like, whatever it was. I'm in 10 different TikToks right now. You're not
2: right,
1: supposed
2: I'm
1: to
2: checking
1: look.
2: Out women.
1: Yeah. And I thought this was my favorite reaction to it. It's a young lady who says that she is uniquely qualified to criticize him because she knows comedy more than Shane Gillis.
2: Oh, well.
11: Hey, guys. So as someone who is uniquely qualified to talk about the Shane Gillis situation, I decided I wanted to weigh in. To start, here are my qualifications. I studied improv comedy for 6 years at the Upright Citizens Brigade. I was an intern for two of those years.
2: You studied an intern. Okay,
1: here comes
2: I'll let
1: the
2: her
1: resume. Yeah.
11: I worked every Thursday night. They did sketch comedy and improv comedy during my intern hours.
2: Yeah.
11: And then I would also like cover Whiplash sessions, which if you don't know what Whiplash is, it's where stand-ups and like, you know, famous ones like John Mulaney and there were some canceled ones. And then BJ Novak and all of these men would come through.
2: Oh my gosh. How long is it, David?
1: it's got to go to completion now.
2: I know. I'm just asking. I need to know because I'm like, how long is she going to go on with this resume? Okay, I'll go back to it.
11: We would watch their stand-up sets, and they would work on new material. It was just kind of where you would workshop stuff, right? So I've worked some of those. So all this to say that I know comedy. And I wanted
2: she
11: to just
2: she knows comedy. You know, she took all that time to say this.
1: Yes, funny yet. I'm waiting. Yeah, wait.
2: I can make this funnier in like 3 seconds if you want me to. Go.
11: And I wanted to just say, you know, saying in the cadence of a standard routine that women who wear short shorts and bras to go work out or dress like whores isn't actually a joke. It's just a sexist remark. You're being sexist. And then you're kind of saying anybody who is angry at you, not actually saying a joke, just being a misogynist, is someone who doesn't get the joke, means that you yourself think it's funny.
1: Yeah. Shane Gillis has broken two Guinness World Records for a solo comedian in terms of ticket sales. But she interned at an improv club somewhere, and she knows comedy.
2: He doesn't. That wasn't a joke. That was just a comment.
1: Okay. All right.
3: I got to tell you, nothing makes me nuttier than what just happened there when people whip out their resumes on you.
1: No. I'll tell you, sir, here's something you should know. I'm a political science major. I've won 12 Super Bowls in a row on Madden. I'm going to tell Dak Prescott how to be a better quarterback.
3: Well, I'm qualified.
2: Because like, Robbins and I really didn't go to college. Well, I went to a one-year radio school.
3: Yeah, I didn't, yeah.
2: At all. And you love the people that go to four-year universities with their communications degree to tell you how you're really supposed to do radio.
3: On my show, yeah. You know, they didn't learn that in college. Let me tell you what we learned.
2: All right, Scotty, what do you got for your story?
3: One of these days I'll figure it out. My story involves Katie Zakaria. That's the new press secretary.
2: Okay.
3: That was rolled out yesterday for the first time, right?
2: Yeah.
3: She had less than 24 hours to prepare for that inaugural briefing.
2: Okay.
3: She was moving across the country at the time, too. Only received the briefing materials that morning. Keeping all of that in mind, she did a pretty good job. Now, of course, the onslaught is on from the usual suspects about how awful she is and how she only got her job because she's extremely hot, which she is. But that's beside the point. I know the bar is high with Circle Back and Top of the Mind ahead of it. But all that being said, I thought she did a pretty good job considering. But I did not know that she just got the briefing materials like hours before.
2: Okay.
3: I mean, the Democrats have had rocket scientists doing that job for years with lots of degrees. So, therefore.
2: I don't know if we can do this. I guess we can do whatever we want. We make up the rules. I think for my story, because it'll probably take 2 minutes, and it's probably worth it, we should table it.
3: Oh.
2: I'll just tell you, it's a game.
3: Okay.
2: It's a game between you two.
3: Oh, God.
2: People request the games.
3: I know they like them.
2: I can't help
3: what
2: people
3: like
2: request.
3: Them.
2: You were a champion for a couple of weeks, Scott.
3: Am I the returning champion? I think I am.
2: No,
3: right?
2: You got beat.
3: I did get beat?
2: Yeah.
3: I don't think so. David would know. I don't know.
2: Your mic's off, David.
1: Oh, it was a nail biter. I remember
2: that.
3: Okay.
2: Gosh, you got beat last week.
3: All right, fine.
2: I was on a campaign to get beat. Anyway, Nimrod's of the News next.

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0: The Markley, Van Camp, and Robbins Show. 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
1: Boy, really filling out the bingo card here. Federal law enforcement sources telling Fox that the suspect arrested in Lee County, Florida for the alleged sexual assault of an underage boy during a house showing is an illegal alien from Mexico who's also a dude who says he's a woman.
0: Huh.
1: Get a
0: that never happens.
2: No,
1: transgender illegal alien who commits a heinous crime. Previously ignored by the Obama administration when ICE had the opportunity to take him into custody in Georgia in 2015, 38-year-old Uriel Santiago Perez. He pretended to be an interested homebuyer when he showed up at that house, and then, well, then he sexually assaulted an underage boy.
0: It is infuriating.
2: Oh boy.
0: All right, we got to get to Nimrod's. Here we go.
3: When the going gets tough.
4: Damn it, this is too hard.
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4: I love the poorly educated.
0: All right. Nimrod's in the News. If the lead was someone destroyed the bathroom at a Taco Bell in Illinois.
2: Yeah,
0: well, you'd say, so what?
1: Yeah, that
0: was it Wednesday?
1: All the time. Yeah.
0: This is different. This was Wood River, Illinois. Firefighters had to go to the Taco Bell. This is 10:30 in the morning because a truck crashed into the side of the building.
1: Ooh.
0: There were no injuries, which is good, but the building suffered major damage. And one witness said it destroyed the bathroom.
2: Oh, boy.
0: So that is the problem. And they're like, what was it, someone having some sort of episode? Brakes went out.
2: Oh, boy. What a scary feeling that must be.
0: I get it, and you're just like, ah, why not just right into the Taco Bell? And that's Nimrod's in the News.

0: 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Newsmax has been terrific.
1: President Trump is right. 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Reuters Institute says we're now one of the top news brands in the nation. 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
5: From ABC News, I'm Wayne Cabot. Less than 3 weeks before Election Day in California is being threatened with legal action by the Trump Justice Department over voting rolls. The DOJ has sent letters to state and local election officials about a list of alleged non-citizen voters that the administration claims were sent mail-in ballots. The DOJ says it has a thumb drive containing a list of names government believes are likely non-citizens who were given these mail-in ballots. And the administration is giving California 48 hours to act or face legal action. No comment yet from state or county officials. Inflation accelerated last month, rising 3.7% in September, a faster pace than a month earlier when it was 3.4. Gasoline and many other goods and services became more expensive, and oil is trending higher again now. Iran-backed Houthi rebels hit the headquarters of the Saudi oil company Aramco in a strike overnight. ABC's Lama Hassan reports it's part of continuing attacks.
6: I spoke to a couple of people who live in Riyadh, and they told me that they heard several very loud explosions. The Saudi military saying that they intercepted a ballistic missile, and a spokesperson for the Houthis claims that they launched attacks on two targets in the city, including the King Khalid International Airport, as well as the Aramco. That's a refinery. That's the Saudi National Oil and Gas Company.
5: We hear from ABC's Tom Sufi Burridge at the Vatican that the Pope is eating and walking and doing his lung strengthening exercises, blowing balls inside of a tube.
7: We also know the Pope had a peaceful night after undergoing that surgery to remove the lower lobe of his right lung. Officials here confirming the first American pontiff has a common form of lung cancer and saying the surgery was successful, adding, quote, whatever may present a future issue was removed. Now, further tests are expected to decide what treatment the Pope may need, if any at all.
5: Six Flags Georgia will reopen Friday, but no timeline on reopening the coaster where a man fell to his death. 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
1: Here's your WSGW weatherology forecast. Occasional sun, high of 65. Tonight, mainly cloudy, low near 45. High of 63 on Thursday. Lots of clouds. Chance of seeing some light rain. Chance of rain Thursday night, a low near 48. High of 58 on Friday. Lots of clouds with areas of rain. Friday night, partly cloudy, areas of rain, low 33. Saturday, we'll see lots of sunshine as high pressure builds back into the area. High near 57. Saturday night, mainly clear, a low near 38. High of 65 on Sunday. I'm meteorologist Laura Lockwood with the WSGW weatherology forecast. Right now, 59.
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8: 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Okay, who's going to be glad when the midterms are over?
9: Yeah, me.
10: Me too.
9: It's that time. It's just that time every election cycle. By the time we get to early October or mid-October, I'm just like, just get it over with.
11: I know, man.
10: It's the people I really dislike that are running the most ads, too, I find. And it's just like I can't stand to watch them on TV. I'm like, stop it.
11: Well, it is this. Well, I suppose this happens every election. But it seems more prominent because it's happening now.
10: Yeah, right, exactly.
11: Is that you've got candidates that may win their race that you just never thought you'd see, like the Michigan race.
9: Yeah.
10: Oh, no, right.
11: With Abdul Mohammed El-Sayed. I mean, he can't tell you who is a bigger threat to the United States, Israel or Iran.
10: No.
11: Couldn't say it.
10: Well, he wants to say, but he can't.
9: Right.
11: That's insane.
10: Yeah, he wants to say Israel. He's dying to say Israel, but he just can't.
11: But he's got some problems up there, even though he's still favored. And one of the problems has been with the black vote.
10: Yeah.
11: I don't know if you've seen the ad that Mike Rogers is running with a bunch of, what's mostly black dudes, black woman too, I think, around Detroit, talking about they're not going to vote for him. They're not voting for Abdul. Can't trust him. Here's part of the ad.
12: Abdul El-Sayed is for Palestine, but Mike Rogers is for Michigan.
13: Abdul Sayed is a puppet.
14: Well, there's change somewhere.
15: I think Abdul cares more about the West Bank than West Detroit.
13: I feel like he cares about Palestine more than Michigan.
14: Yeah.
10: He does.
9: Yeah.
10: You're right.
9: Absolutely.
10: Yes. Yeah.
11: Yeah. So you've seen the polling and you've seen, you know, the betting odds. You're thinking Rogers wins in Michigan.
9: I think so, yeah. I think he's gonna eke out a win, mainly because last time he ran statewide, he barely lost.
11: That's true. What do you think, Scott? Where are you at today?
10: You know how I am, man. I'm afraid to say Rogers.
11: Oh, just say it.
10: I want Rogers to win. I hope it's Rogers. I think it will be Rogers, yes.
11: You think it will be?
10: But I have a track record that's awful.
11: Do you want to bet on it?
10: No.
11: Okay.
10: Staying out of that.
11: Okay.
10: I called 1-800-BETS-OFF.
11: Your luck's about to change.
10: No, it's not.
11: You're 95 down. Come on. Oh, all right. So no bets on that.
10: Compounded interest, and man, it's like $3,000. Yeah.
11: David, as far as Texas is concerned, have you seen any dips at all with Tallarico with this 2-week absence?
9: I think, well, yeah, you've seen some of the polling start to tighten up in Paxson's favor. But I don't know how much of that is because of the absence from the campaign trail so much as it is, you know, Republican-leaning Texans just sort of coming home for Ken Paxton in the end.
11: Like, they don't like him that much, but
9: right.
11: Boy, he's better than the alternatives.
9: Right. That's what it strikes me as to me. And I do think, you know, they're... The Tallarico campaign, and I think a lot of the media is sort of missing that part. Because I think, what is it, about 7% that's more or less in play? Most of that 7% generally vote Republican.
11: Yeah. Yeah. So we'll see. Meanwhile, I mean, I don't think this is going to be a race, but Karen Bass is in the news.
9: Oh, yeah.
11: In L.A.
9: Oh, yeah. Karen Bass, the mayor of Los Angeles, running for re-election. And, boy, I thought this was remarkable. It was during a candidate forum, and she says, you know, things are going great in Los Angeles on my watch.
11: Wow.
4: Well, first of all, to the voters that are undecided, I want to say that I ran for mayor because we had an absolute crisis in our city. On our streets, homelessness had exploded. I do not believe that any Angeleno should be in the streets. I do not believe in street homelessness. I declared a state of emergency. We have reduced homelessness by 11%. We've reduced homelessness by 50%.
11: That's a load. Tell me it's not.
9: No, that is a load. Yeah, by the city's own statistics, homelessness is up nearly 8% year over year.
11: Yeah. How do you do that?
9: You just lie. It's all deception.
11: Just lie.
10: You find some organization that agrees with you and you go with it.
9: Right.
11: According to the study of homelessness from
10: Bob's Knowledge World, they studied this and they've come up with this number.
9: They just stopped counting tents. Is it tent? Technically, you got a roof over your head.
11: Okay, got it.
9: Yeah.
11: All right, here we go.
4: There is a lot that needs to be done in the city, but the city is moving forward. In 640 days, we will have the Olympics in the city. Our city needs to be prepared. I know that we can. We have reduced homicides to 60-year lows. Crime is down overall.
9: What I love about
11: Thank you, President.
10: Anybody believe that?
9: Well, yeah, it actually is true, and a lot of that's because the feds went in.
11: Yeah.
9: It's like, man, with some of these folks, it's like Trump is going to have to drag them to sanity, kicking and screaming.
11: Mm-hmm.
9: Like, you want to know why a lot of this is down? Now, the president obviously doesn't control always, you know, crime rates in an individual city, but you cannot tell me that sending DHS and the FBI to crack down on drugs, illegal aliens, and prostitution, you cannot tell me, gang violence as well, you can't tell me that didn't have something to do with it.
11: Of course. It's like, they'd be like Muriel Bowser in D.C. saying, under my watch, crime is down.
9: Right. No.
11: Murders are down. Man, that really is something. And you've got a new song from Shane Gillis?
9: No, for Shane Gillis.
11: For Shane Gillis. Yes. I didn't know. You just sent me this clip. I haven't heard it.
9: The theater kids are very upset with Shane Gillis still.
10: Here we go.
9: They sat down, put pencil to paper, and they made a song saying that Shane Gillis doesn't know how to do comedy because of his comments about women wearing revealing clothing at the gym.
11: Okay, roll it.

0: comedy.
1: Oh, my gosh, this is terrible. This is really bad.
2: Poor Scotty over there.
3: They had a song in their heart, you know.
4: It's got awful musical written all over it, doesn't it?
2: Well, it reminds me of that.
4: The vocal and the couple next to each other, and they're probably dancing some steps to it while they're singing.
2: Who was that goof nut in the Biden administration that did the same kind of song?
3: Oh, yeah, Nina Jankowicz.
2: Yes. She was going to be part of something that got shut down.
3: Well, yeah, DHS was going to have basically a ministry of truth.
2: Yes.
3: Yeah.
2: And did the same kind of song.
3: Yeah.
2: Okay. There's more?
0: Comedy. Oh, no.

0: in a bunch of slurs. All Shane's fans adore him. They think that he's all right.
1: Hang on a second.
2: I haven't seen every Shane Gillis stand-up. He's just a comedian, right? It's not like this guy's like, oh, man, I'm gay. Dude. I'm anti-anybody not white.
3: This guy
2: They're making him out to be a monster.
3: He'll go after everybody, including, I mean, there was one bit where he talked about how his dad just constantly watches Fox News. He's like, why are you worried about the border? You know, you live in Pennsylvania. All that kind of stuff. And then said, but I'll paraphrase, but it was basically, but Fox News dad is good. You want a Fox News dad because he's going to make sure that things get handled. Fox News mom is a different story. Fox News mom still smokes in the house.
4: Let's see, that's funny.
3: Right.
4: Like, yes. I mean, he's a comedian.
3: Right.
2: Guess what? You know what, Scott?
4: What?
2: There's more.
5: I don't get his jokes, but I'm a dumb hoe, so that's why.
0: Shane makes fun of everyone, so it's totally...

0: Cryo.
1: Yeah, cryo doesn't work.
2: Where does that go? What do they do? I mean,
1: it's theater kids gone wild.
2: Oh, it's definitely theater kids. Yeah. Oh, it's theater kids. Yeah.
0: Oh man. All right, we have an option right now. We can do Game Time, or we can do the Wild Break-In story.
1: David. I think Game Time. I'd rather do Game Time.
2: Then on Game Time. Sure.
0: Well, this was my story. We just ran out of time a little earlier, you know?
2: Okay. What?
0: You're not the current champ, you know?
2: I know.
0: There's a chance to win it back. You would think you would want this right now.
2: Well, go ahead.
0: And you do or you don't want it?
2: Well, I can start the new losing streak. I'm at one right now. I can, yeah, go ahead.
0: Oh, my gosh. Man, oh, man.
2: I don't know what the topic is. I never know what the topic is.
1: Neither do I.
2: I know you don't.
0: I didn't tell either one of you guys what the topic is. What, do you think I give it to David ahead of time?
2: No, I'm just wondering.
0: Okay. All right. Are we ready?
2: Yeah,
0: let's do it.
2: Let's go.
0: It's Game Time. The current champ, David Van Camp, who just won it back from the veteran Scott Robbins. Scott had been on a roll.
2: I was for a while.
0: Okay. What is the topic today? It is America's most rat-infested cities. It's a top 10.
2: Oh, my God.
0: David doesn't have any advantage over you in this game, would you say?
2: No, I would say not. No.
0: You guys haven't seen this year's list, have you?
2: No.
0: Okay, they put it out every year.
2: Oh, gosh.
0: David is the current champ, so he gets first pick.
1: Who you got, David? Chicago's always up there.
0: Chicago is always up there.
2: It is.
0: Chicago has dropped to sixth.
1: Whoa.
2: Well, they're not trying hard enough then, are they?
0: That's a five-pointer. I wonder if it's because so many people have moved out.
2: That's possible, I suppose.
0: I don't know. I have no idea. It could be that the rats are like, we've had enough of this dump.
2: Yeah, the rats are leaving.
0: Could be.
2: Could be.
0: Scotty, who you got?
2: Well, I'm going to go with the city. I think they put saddles on them. They're that big. That's New York.
0: That's number one. That's a 10-pointer. You're
2: luck.
0: In the lead.
2: I thought for sure I was not going to get that one. Okay.
0: All right.
2: That's the first time I've ever had number one, I think.
0: It might be.
1: I'll go with Los Angeles.
2: Yeah, that's a good one.
0: Yes, Los Angeles. Number two, a 9-pointer. So it's 14 to 10. And this is a crucial part of the game.
2: Yeah, it is right
0: Can
2: now.
0: Can you maintain the lead? Or is this when you say something nonsensical that puts you completely out?
2: I want to go Texas here. Just because of the square footage. I'll go with Houston first.
0: Houston, you say?
2: The hometown of David Van Camp.
0: Houston is number five. That's a 6-pointer. It is 16-14, and time starting to run out in the game. Back to Van Camp.
1: Detroit.
2: Good one. Good guess.
0: Detroit is back in the top 10. At number 10,
1: ooh,
0: a 1-pointer. 16-15. You can grow your lead here, Scott. Who you got?
2: I'm going to keep it in Texas. How about Dallas?
0: Dallas, yes. Number 9, that's a 2-pointer. This is tight as we go into the final round. Van Camp trailing 18-15.
1: Washington, D.C.
2: Oh, good guess. That's a really good guess.
0: D.C. number 7.
2: Yeah, that's a good guess.
0: That is a 4-pointer that gives him a 1-point lead. Robbins can take the whole thing right here. Last guess. It's do or die. It's like a field goal from 45 yards. He should get it. Who you got?
1: Pressure's on.
2: I know. I was going to screw this up. Philadelphia.
0: Philadelphia.
1: Ooh.
0: Is number 3. An 8-pointer.
1: Wow.
0: And Robbins is the winner.
1: You know you're vermin, sir.
2: States with the most rats. I win that one.
0: And back in the championship.
2: Oh, my. Oh.
0: In the circle, baby.
2: I just want to say thank you, Philly. Thank you so much.
0: And don't you feel bad about whining about Game Time?
2: Yes, I do now.
0: All right. Got to get to an update. And the five stories we're watching today, straight ahead.

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0: All right, number five, Senator Elizabeth Warren is on the case. She's very worried about a condiment company's merger.
1: This is crazy.
0: Could bring Hellman's Mayo, McCormick Spices, Cholula Hot Sauce, and Frank's Red Hot under the same umbrella.
2: Oh, no.
0: Seriously. A company that makes four things. Oh, my goodness. Stop the presses.
1: Yeah, she's worried about the rising cost of Red Hot, Frank's Red Hot. What a nut.
0: Number, I didn't realize you were going to get so passionate about it.
1: When I read the story, I'm like, you've got to be kidding me. Of all the conglomerate mergers, this is the one you're worried about. Your Frank's Red Hot's going to cost more.
0: She puts that bleep on everything, okay?
1: I mean, is that the kind Hillary has in her purse?
0: I think she had Tabasco.
1: Oh, that's what it was. Okay.
0: But anyway.
1: Well, that's safe. Okay.
0: The Tabasco is safe.
1: For right now.
0: Nobody's going to cross Hillary Clinton.
1: No way.
0: Number four, meanwhile, maybe related, a deadly brain liquefying fungus is on the rise in the United States, and scientists don't know why. Now, it's not exactly an outbreak of epic proportions, but usually it's like 1 to 5 cases per year in the United States. Rose to 8 in 2024, then 14 in 2025. So
1: it's called Kimolitis.
0: Right. Number three, the FBI announced the results of Operation Lone Star Roundup, saying the investigation uncovered a network of so-called laptop farms in Texas that allowed North Korean IT workers to secretly get remote jobs with American companies while appearing to work within the United States. One thing after another.
3: It is.
0: Number two, HHS Secretary RFK Jr. says they found nearly 200,000 duplicate enrollments involving subsidized health care coverage, Medicare, Medicaid, the CHIP program. Cleaning this up will save about $7.5 million this year, then annualized savings moving forward of $1.5 billion. And then, number one, consumer prices rose 0.6% month over month, matching economists' estimates. Year over year, inflation climbed to 3.7%, mostly because of the increase in the cost of diesel.
2: Okay.
3: Yeah. Here's a story for you. So this woman, parent influencer, name's Paige.
1: A parent influencer?
3: No, just an influencer.
1: Oh, okay.
3: She is supposed to go on a date. She gets stood up on the date. She's making the case, if you get stood up, then maybe that media company should reimburse you for your cost.
1: What?
3: Yeah, like, she got stood up on this date. She went viral.
4: Well, guys, this might be a first. I might be getting stood up. 9:30. He called me at 9:07. He was like, oh, I'm a block away. Clearly was lying. Oh, and the fact that I ordered a shrimp cocktail and a drink, and now I'm going to have to pay for that myself. For nothing. For me to sit here.
5: Oh, my God, you guys. I just tried to call him to let him know, like, hey, I'm leaving. It went straight to voicemail. Wow.
4: Wow. I just got stood up, you guys. I need a break. I need a break from dating. It's too much. My heart can't handle it.
1: Dating needs a break from you.
0: Yeah. He probably saw your socials and was like, nightmare. Never mind.
1: And everything's going to be filmed. Everything's going to... Okay.
3: Yeah. It might be. I don't know. She's not getting reimbursed, by the way.
1: I'm an influencer.
3: All right. Got an update. Oh, troubling news about the Pope. Not to do with his health. It's something way deeper than that. Oh, it's wild, man. Coming up.

0: All right. The Markley Van Camp and Robbins Show. Jamie Markley, David Van Camp, the award-winning and champion, Scott Robbins.
1: I feel good about that.
0: The sexy boomer. We got so many titles for this guy. All right, we got to get to the five stories we're watching today.

0: Turn up the thrills with a big bingo brouhaha.
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5: All right, then. The Markley, Van Camp, and Robbins Show. I'm Jamie Markley, the Gen Xer, the millennial David Van Camp, the award-winning sexy boomer and current champ, Scott Robbins.
6: Yep.
5: Okay. David, you want to go with your update?
6: I mean, sure. I thought this was interesting. The head of Chick-fil-A was interviewed on the Today Show. They did a big package and feature on him.
5: Okay.
6: And you had the interviewer still haranguing about, what about the gays?
7: Yeah. I saw it today, yeah.
5: That controversy is still going on?
7: No, it's not. They just stirred it up again, right. Yes.
5: That thing's like 13 years old, isn't it?
6: Of course it is. Yes. Yeah.
5: Okay, go ahead.
8: It's a company that was sort of built on God, if you will. That still also seems to be very much a part of the DNA of Chick-fil-A.
9: It is our anchor in the sense of what our corporate purpose states, that we're in business to glorify God by being a faithful steward of all that's entrusted to us, have a positive influence on all who come in contact with Chick-fil-A.
10: That corporate purpose came under fire in 2012 when Andrew's father, Dan, publicly stated the company was opposed to gay marriage. Public documents revealed

0: revealed Chick-fil-A had donated millions to conservative Christian organizations opposed to LGBTQ rights.
1: Chicken's good! Chicken's great! Why are we not in this
0: The comments and financial disclosures unleashed a culture war with protests, boycotts, and political pushback on both sides. Dan Cathy never changed his stance on gay marriage, but he did express regret for involving the company in the debate.
2: There were folks who were, they were protesting, they were boycotting Chick-fil-A. It's, Chick-fil-A, they don't stand with the LGBTQ plus community. What would you say to those folks?
3: Well, for anybody that hadn't tried us, we'd love for you to come try and have our great taste of the food and the hospitality that we're known for. I think that everybody that will be willing to walk in the door, they'll see that they're welcome to come eat with us. We'd love to give them a great taste of the sandwich and give them a great hospitality.
2: You don't want to talk about that chapter in Chick-fil-A's history.
3: Hey, we're focused on serving everybody that comes in and eat with us.
2: The company's official position on equal rights is...
3: We're focused on hospitality, serving great taste of the food and great service.
4: Wow. They won't stop, man.
5: No.
6: They won't stop.
5: Like, too. It's like that are they donated to organizations that are against LGBTQ rights. Or you could also frame it as upholding biblical values.
6: Yes, you could.
5: I mean, you don't have to agree with that, with those organizations, but that's how they frame it. They certainly don't frame it as we just hate people.
6: No.
7: It's their money.
5: Right.
7: They can spend it any way they want. They're not breaking any laws. If you don't like it, don't go there. I just get sick of it.
6: Well, you also had people that would protest, and they would bring them chicken sandwiches.
7: Yeah, I know.
6: Saying, we love everybody.
7: Yeah,
6: right?
7: I know.
6: Well, that was never good enough.
5: That's not entirely true, because I as an alum of Chick-fil-A, part of the training materials do involve, if you see one of them queers, you get them out immediately.
6: Oh, gosh.
7: It's, what a great story. The whole thing is such a great, and you know they're not publicly traded, never have been.
5: Oh, no.
7: It's all kept inside the family.
6: Yeah.
7: It's and they're building, 115 new stores every year?
5: Yeah, dude.
7: I mean, it's incredible. And the process you have to go through to become a franchisee.
5: Mm-hmm.
7: If you're a jack wagon, you're not getting one.
6: Well, and they won't open on Sunday.
7: No, they're not going to do it.
6: They're not going to bend on that.
7: And how much money they lose by not opening on Sundays is remarkable. That's the way it's always been with them, always.
5: Yeah.
7: I mean, it's just, I don't get it. So what? Let them run their business the way they want. If they're not breaking any laws, if they're not.
6: The activist class
7: won't
6: let
7: it
6: go. And the media is part of that.
7: It's just.
5: Well, that came up a few years ago when they were talking about putting a Chick-fil-A in the San Antonio airport. Remember the city council tried to block it.
7: Yeah.
5: And then they because of the LGBTQ stuff, and then they realized that was patently illegal.
6: Right.
5: You can't actually just ban them for a viewpoint.
6: Chicago tried that for a long time.
5: Remember? Oh yeah.
7: Oh yeah.
6: But their values aren't Chicago values.
5: Right.
7: Yeah. Whatever that means. Yeah.
5: Right. Well, then they said, well, it's because they're not open on Sundays. See, that's what the city council of San Antonio
7: said. They fell on that sword, didn't they?
5: Said, well, it's because that wouldn't be fair to a vendor that would be open for travelers on Sundays. Please.
7: Like, why wouldn't it be? They're closed. You can go somewhere else.
5: Right.
6: Boy, you really
7: just
6: pushing Scotty's buttons today,
7: they're
6: David.
7: They're not doing anything. They're doing business the way they want to do it. Hobby Lobby does the same thing. They're not open on Sundays. They just don't serve chicken sandwiches.
6: You know, it was one of the biggest stories today. At least it was the lead. I don't know if it was the Today Show. It was ABC.
8: Pope Leo's next step after his lung cancer diagnosis.
6: And
7: young lung cancer.
6: Got it early.
7: They say they got it.
6: They say that he should
7: complete recovery. Yes.
6: Yes.
7: Which is good.
6: Yes. And you know, I had this story yesterday. We'd have time. This is completely separate from the Pope's health. This is crazy to me. You know what? If you want to make this my story, I'll go ahead and make my story. I'll lead off. What's your story?
7: Okay.
6: Because we do this a couple of times a day. Go around the table. May not be the biggest story out there, but it caught your attention. This is me. You want to bring it in? So, for What's Your Story, there's a guy by the name of Gene Thomas Gomulka. I was not familiar with him until the other day. There was a post on X that said, this is crazy, what's going on?
7: Gene Thomas Gomulka.
6: No, Gomulka.
7: Gomulka, okay.
6: Gomulka.
7: Got it.
6: He is a sexual abuse victims advocate, investigative reporter, and screenwriter. Former Navy captain and chaplain.

0: Okay.
1: So, and he talks about his history on his Substack. All right.
2: Okay.
1: So this is all from him. It ain't from me. I don't know anything. I'm not Catholic.
2: Right. This is a story you read.
1: Yeah, it was his Substack. He said, I'm going to repeat something that I put out a year ago. Because he's written many different things about abuse in the Catholic Church.
2: Mm-hmm.
1: But you remember the movie Spotlight? That was a big deal. It was an award winner.
2: Yeah.
1: It was all the abuses in the Catholic Church, how they were moving on from it, and they're going to hold people accountable. All that. According to this guy, it's still going on. Mm-hmm. And it goes all the way to the top.
2: Oh, my.
1: Oh, yeah, dude. If I was to summarize the whole piece, and you can find it for yourself on Substack. Say, you know, 50 years ago, when priests left the church, it was because they'd want to start a family.
2: Mm-hmm.
1: They wanted to get married, whatever. There are fewer and fewer heterosexual dudes within the Catholic Church now than there used to be. At least according to him.
2: You mean the hierarchy or?
1: Yes.
2: Okay. All right.
1: Yes. And he tells different stories that are really troubling. So after he was first ordained, he attended his priest retreat. He went for a walk after lunch with the chancellor of the diocese, who said, now that you're no longer a seminarian but a priest, I have a piece of advice for you. When you fool around, don't do it with anyone in your own parish. And he was under the assumption, well, fool around? You don't do that.
2: Mm-hmm.
1: But it was very much widespread. And it was also homosexual men within the church would protect one another. And if somebody got caught, they would just get sent to another parish. And then he found out about the abuse of young boys. And the same sort of thing would happen. That if someone got caught, they would just get sent somewhere else, and then the abuse would happen again. I think that's pretty well documented. But according to him, now when you have people within the church, guys, that are heterosexual, but becoming a priest, if they complain, hey, there's activity going on here, they are ostracized. And what he would say is, because of the hierarchy, this is a paragraph to give you an idea. Unlike many lay Catholics and a small number of seminarians and young priests, most ordained Catholic clergy know that Pope Leo and his predecessor, Pope Francis, and the vast majority of American-born bishops, priests, and seminarians today are homosexuals, many of whom, unfortunately, were groomed or abused in improperly supervised seminaries. Now that even seminaries in Africa are reportedly being populated with homosexuals, where over half the men in one African seminary class were caught last year performing homosexual acts, fewer straight priests are being ordained. Mm-hmm. And then when there are complaints, they are the ones getting ostracized. And he goes in, this is crazy. He's naming names of people that have covered up and it wasn't looked into. And his claim is, and Pope Leo's doing nothing about it. They will do, like, and you'll hear it in some media outlets and Catholic news services, that Pope Leo will say, none of that, I'm paraphrasing, will be tolerated in the church. But that's all just sort of window dressing. It's not really what's going on.
2: Mm-hmm.
1: And I'm thinking to myself as I'm reading that, if that's not true, how is that guy not getting sued into oblivion?
2: Well, yeah, I would assume you can't just do things like that.
3: Yeah, he's that guy in particular, Gomulka, has had a tumultuous history with the Catholic Church because he was a whistleblower like 20-some-odd years ago.
1: Yeah.
3: And they effectively got him kicked out of the Navy.
1: Yeah. And so, am I saying you got to believe this guy? I don't know. But many sources would say, yes, he's a credible source when he's using facts, but the conclusions that he can draw, you would have to scrutinize.
2: Yeah, you would definitely have to scrutinize. Yeah, you can't just say that about people.
1: Well, if you say it about people,
2: you better have evidence to back it up.
1: It's not like this. I went back and read all the other Substacks.
2: Right.
1: It is crazy.
2: Hmm.
1: It's and the thing is, the way media is, and I can't help but think the way the movie Spotlight was.
2: Mm-hmm.
1: Why do media outlets ignore this? Is there something bigger at play?
3: I think, yeah, if they can't substantiate it, or if nobody else is going to come forward, they can just kind of ignore it.
1: I think there are enough guys that have tried to whistleblow in that organization that you would have it.
2: But somehow connected to Trump, they'll go after it.
3: Right.
2: Yeah.
1: He said, as long as the Lavender Mafia remains in power.
3: Wow.
1: And that's what he calls the entire group, the hierarchy within the church.
3: Wow.
2: Well,
1: wild stuff, man.
2: Yeah, it is wild stuff.
1: My story. David, what do you got for your story?
3: Mine is really short. It's just something I thought was really funny. Greensboro, North Carolina police, they put out a little PSA, and it said, quote, "Raise hell, praise Dale" is not an appropriate response when we ask you why you were speeding.
1: Dale, baby!
3: I thought this was America, man.
1: No kidding, dude.
2: Tell you something, there's nobody like Dale ever.
3: I thought, like, in North Carolina, you say something like that, and they just give you a commendation instead of a ticket.
2: Yeah, right. And fight you to take a tour. Yeah.
1: You don't make fun of fans of Dale anymore, Scott.
2: Not anymore.
1: You used to.
2: Well, I was doing another guy we worked with, him doing it, so, because he would do it, and then I would do it, and so that's how it started.
1: Yes.
2: Dale.
1: There it is.
2: Yeah, just briefly.
1: Haven't heard it in years.
2: Just briefly. Yeah.
1: Yes. All right, Scotty, what do you got for your story?
2: All right. Harry Styles is doing a 30-night residency at Madison Square Garden. Took a moment during his show to honor.
1: 30-night?
2: 30 nights.
1: Wow.
2: 30-night residency at Madison Square Garden. Took a moment during his show to honor 26-year-old Oscar Belgal. Now, that's their...
1: Oh, I saw that.
2: You saw that? Okay. The migrant from the Dominican Republic who was shot by Immigration and Customs Enforcement, ICE, on Thursday, while his 5-year-old son was in the back seat of the car. Everybody's heard this story. He said, "I want to take a moment and have you think about Oscar tonight. I want you to just think and remember. Just look after each other. That's all."
1: It's so stupid.
2: Now, Bruce Blakeman, who is...
1: It's like if you just get up and do your songs, no one knows you're that dumb.
2: You're right. Bruce Blakeman, who is running for governor, said, "I think Harry Styles should put that guy on the tour bus and drive around the country with him."
3: There you go.
2: "If he wants to be such buddies with him and there's no danger, then go ahead, do it." I thought, well, that's a good answer to the question. Yeah.
1: Yeah.
2: I'm so sick of this stuff.
1: Oh, yeah. It seems like you've reached a Thursday fever on a Wednesday.
2: I
1: can't
2: just
1: wait for tomorrow.
2: Full up with it. Harry, shut up, Harry.
1: Okay. Boy, oh, boy. Trying to figure out which way to go with Nimrods in the News. Maybe it is that break-in story out of Arizona. And a news update next.

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0: News update. David Van Camp.
2: Well, there's some cultural critic and academic, Dr. Lana Dawes, who was reacting to Metallica's James Hetfield going out and saying, hey, we don't leave politics out the door, right?
3: Yeah, it's a show.
2: She says, I photographed Metallica at a concert in 2010. I have never been called the N-word so many times at a metal show in my life. One guy made monkey noises. I was shocked. Then there's the community note fact check. Metallica played no regular public concerts in the U.S. in 2010. The author previously described a similar incident at a Metallica show she covered in Toronto in 2009. She's lying.
0: Dude, I was going to say that happened never.
2: Yeah.
0: Please. All right. Gotta get the Nimrods. Unbelievable.
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7: Nimrods in the News. 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
8: Nope, just empty boxes. Our computers are right there in front of them. 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A really low IQ. They just stole empty boxes. Everyone was laughing about it. And I'm just glad no one was hurt. We're still trying to figure out who was this guy harassing around the neighborhood. Just hope that we get the word out, find the guy, and capture him.
7: Courtesy of Fox 10.
0: What's in the box? 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
16: From ABC News, I'm Wayne Cabot.
1: The Trump administration is taking on alleged non-citizen voters in California. Less than 3 weeks to go before the midterm voting wraps up, and the Justice Department has sent letters to state and local officials over a list of people it claims were sent mail-in ballots.
6: The letters mark the latest effort by the Trump administration to sow doubt about the integrity of the upcoming election by pushing claims that non-citizens will seek to vote in mass numbers, despite evidence and criminal prosecution levels showing that such instances remain rare. The Department of Justice gave California officials 48 hours to act on the list by verifying whether it showed non-citizens were sent mail-in ballots and to segregate any potential return ballots that may have been included until the state can verify their citizenship status. Peter Harlambus, ABC News.
1: Early voting is also underway in a handful of states, and the economy is top of mind. ABC News political director Avery Harper.
16: I think when you take a peek at polling across the board, what we find is that Americans are pretty pessimistic about their economic outlook. There was even a recent AP NORC poll that said that 17% of Americans approved of President Trump's handling of the cost of living. And we've seen some Republicans try to message around that. They have been pointing to Biden-era policies, saying that they are the blame for inflation, but there's no real sign that that argument is really resonating with voters.
1: A day after his surgery to remove a cancerous nodule from his lung, the leader of the Roman Catholic Church is up and about. ABC's Tom Sufi Burridge from the Vatican.
17: Pope leader Leo today underwent blood tests and a chest x-ray following the surgery, and the results confirmed the Pope is recovering well. The pontiff has also been undergoing breathing therapy and has begun walking around his room at Rome's Gemelli Hospital.
1: The Pope will undergo testing to determine if the cancer has spread. 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
0: Here's your WSGW weatherology forecast. Occasional sun, high of 65. Tonight, mainly cloudy, low near 45. High of 63 on Thursday. Lots of clouds, chance of seeing some light rain. Chance of rain, Thursday night, low near 48. High of 58 on Friday. Lots of clouds with areas of rain. Friday night, partly cloudy, areas of rain, low 33. Saturday, we'll see lots of sunshine as high pressure builds back into the area. High near 57. Saturday night, mainly clear.

0: low near 38, high 65 on Sunday. I'm meteorologist Laura Lockwood with the WSUW Weatherology Forecast. Right now, 60.
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8: Oh, man. MS Now, I'm literally shaking because of the story that MS Now broke just now about the FBI director, Kash Patel.
9: Uh-oh.
8: I'll just let the pros. You got Peter Alexander.
9: Okay.
8: And Ken Delanian. These are experts. These are professional reporters, and they're going to tell you something that is jaw-dropping.
9: Okay.
10: We do have some breaking news we want to get to right now here on MS Now. This is about the FBI director, Kash Patel. MS Now has learned that Patel has landed in Russia for a meeting scheduled to take place there. That's according to two people familiar with the matter. Joining me now is MS Now Justice and Intelligence reporter Ken Delanian. Ken, let's just give a little bit of a backdrop to this, right? This is only a matter of days after the president last week on Friday spoke to Vladimir Putin. Later that day announced that he was going to be opening up oil imports from Russia that Congress had banned as a function of a law. And then the next day he criticized Volodymyr Zelensky. What is Kash Patel doing?
11: Right. So that was a huge policy shift in terms of the Ukraine war. We don't know what Kash Patel is doing in Russia, and that's one of the things that's concerning our FBI sources. They don't know either. The FBI is not saying anything about this.
8: Here's the problem.
9: Yeah.
8: Kash Patel was at a public event in Virginia. Literally, as they were reporting this news.
9: No way!
8: He was at a public event in Virginia for a law enforcement appreciation event.
9: That's incredible.
8: And it's not like the FBI says this. No, it's being live streamed. They were breaking the news as he was being introduced on stage.
9: In Virginia.
8: In Virginia.
9: Wow.
8: And that's not, by the way, that's not a town in Russia. It's a state in the United States of America.
12: That's not like Warsaw, Idaho or something, right?
8: Right?
12: I mean,
8: right,
12: yeah.
13: Are you stupid?
8: Yes. Breaking news.
12: Where the hell did that come from?
8: We're very concerned about this. Yes, this is concerning our sources within the FBI that he would be in Russia, by which I mean at Liberty University or whatever in Virginia.
12: Cash!
9: I can't wait to hear how they handle that on TMS Now. How, like, our sources got this wrong.
12: How does that happen? Is it like somebody just goofing on those guys in the teleprompter?
9: I'll bet you someone goofed on them with the intelligence somehow, some way.
12: Watch these guys. They'll say anything.
9: Yeah, watch this.
8: Ben Williamson, or they're trying to find leakers, and so they would feed false information to just different people that they suspect. And well, now they know.
9: Mm-hmm.
8: Now they know who's leaking to MS Now. The assistant director for public affairs at the FBI, Ben Williamson, put up on X, "I have had many strange experiences in my life, but in tier one had to be seeing a clip of MS Now reporting breaking news that Kash Patel has just landed in Russia. Right as I'm receiving pics of Kash Patel doing a law enforcement appreciation event today in Lynchburg, Virginia."
9: Oh, that is so good, man.
8: Yeah. And like at...
12: Dude, my gosh, man.
8: This was posted online as they're trying to break this news. You got Congressman John McGuire there shaking hands with him, saying, "Today I was proud to welcome the FBI director to Lynchburg for a roundtable discussion I hosted with law enforcement and students from Liberty University School of Law. Director Patel and I are committed to protecting victims, not criminals." And it goes on from there. As Peter Alexander is breathlessly reporting, what could this mean? Why is he landing in Russia?
9: Wow.
12: Well, you know, the Virginia one, that's AI. You know that, don't you? I mean, yeah, the real Cash Patel. Was
9: yeah, that Ken Delanian said what? Two people familiar with this matter told him.
8: Yes.
9: Oh, who are the two people?
12: And you just
9: might
12: go
9: be the
12: with
9: leaker.
12: It. Just go with it. Yeah, I mean, wow.
9: Oh, yeah, we'll be keeping an eye on that one. Yeah. That's good stuff.
12: I don't know why it's not, we're not trusted. I don't know why. We're truthful. We're right down the middle. Hey, diddle diddle.
9: Why did they call us fake news?
12: I don't know why.
9: I know.
12: Mean.
9: Man, oh, man.
12: Jeez.
9: Oh, I better get to this now or my ADD will kick in and I won't. I'll forget. I mentioned earlier that I had some progressive singing out in public.
12: Again.
9: Yes, this was at Jersey train station.
12: What were they protesting or what were they?
9: Well, they were out there.
12: What's the problem here?
9: They had a bunch of signs.
12: Of course they did.
9: Save our democracy, vote now, or get out and vote. Black Lives Matter.
12: Now, again?
9: Yeah,
12: they've drug that one back out again?
9: Well, these are older white people. I don't think they ever got the memo that it was just a Marxist organization.
12: Right, exactly. It was all BS. Yeah, okay.
9: Love is love.
12: There's an old one, resurrected. Yeah.
9: No human is illegal.
12: There's another one. Wow, these are old signs. They got a big deal on those because they were clearanced.
9: Women's rights are human rights. Trans rights are human rights.
12: Yeah.
9: And if you're not angry, you're not paying attention.
12: Okay, thank you.
9: Okay, now sometimes they get creative with the lyrics, right?
12: Yeah. What is this song? Okay.
9: They didn't do that this time.
12: No.
9: I guess they just thought, you know, this hasn't been played enough. This isn't tired at all. Let's drag it back out there because people will hear our message.
1: Imagine all the people living
9: yes.
1: life in peace.
9: Yep. As far as I can tell, there was one old dude. He's got the guitar.
8: Oh, okay. Yeah.
9: Few really older women, and then one, I don't know, 40s woman, maybe.
12: Mm-hmm.
9: She hasn't been discriminated against when it comes to food. I'm trying to be nice here.
8: No. She's not living in a food desert?
9: No. She, and there's no proof of that, David. No. No, not at all. They're not the only ones, Scott. You could join them.
12: Yeah, okay.
9: Got it? Yep, there you go.
12: Gosh. I'll join you right after they snap my tendon. Yeah. What is it with that song? What is it with that song? It's 1971, that song.
9: Yes. And it just gets trotted out again.
12: Over and over and over again.
9: And again. It means nothing. Well, we're about peace, man.
8: Right.
12: Just.
9: I know.
12: So embarrassing.
9: Yeah.
12: Why do they have to sing?
9: Because that's the way they're fighting. They're fighting through song.
12: Aren't
9: that's
12: the
9: what
12: signs
9: they say.
12: Chanting enough? Why must you sing?
9: Yeah, I know.
8: They're all theater kids.
12: You know, David, you probably are onto something there. They were in Finian's Rainbow when they were seniors in high school or something.
9: Well, they got to sing. They can't debate. I can tell you that. There's more proof of that if you're familiar with Allie Beth Stuckey. Free Press had a debate. Okay?
12: Yeah.
9: And it was her. What was the woman she was going up against? Let me pull up the clip. I mean, she was just destroying this Deja Fox. So the question that comes out is basically about feminism, and I think I included the question in this clip. Roll it.
3: Allie Beth, has feminism's push for trans women inclusion in those spaces come at a cost for biological women?
9: Okay, that seems like a good question, right?
12: Yeah.
9: Here's Allie Beth.
3: Reject so much of that terminology. First of all, there's no such thing as a trans woman because it's not possible to transition your sex. There's male and there's female, and there are people who identify as the opposite sex, but we are not who we are by declaration. We don't just get to say, I am the opposite sex and put on different clothes and then you are. And if that is the only definition of what it means to be a woman, then there really is no definition. I mean, trans women are women is the most nonsensical motto because you can't even define what a woman is. And so, yes, of course, it sets women back. to say, sure, in these spaces, you can have men, you can have boys, they can take the scholarships, they can run the races, they can go into the bathroom, they can go into the locker room, they can say that they are women. And I think it's really important, if we're going to define our terms, and you're going to say that you are for the empowerment of women, and you are to say that you are a feminist, that you are able to actually define what a woman is. So can you tell me, what is a woman?
9: Okay, so before she replies, I thought it was interesting, I'm seeing this this morning, right after the story about the school in Washington,
8: mm-hmm.
9: where the girls just walked off the cross-country course, said, no, we're not doing this, because you had a biological dude who finished 76th in races against guys mid-season, says, I'm a woman, actually.
8: Yeah.
9: And they're like, okay, we'll race with the girls. And he finishes first and second or whatever. Mm-hmm. These girls are like, this is stupid.
8: Right.
9: We're not doing this. And so, yeah, when you're talking about, quote, trans women, what are we talking about? Really, it does come down to someone's playing pretend and everyone else has to play pretend too?
8: Yep. Yeah.
9: And so, after that, from Ali Beth, Deja Fox, see if this argument holds water.
4: Ali Beth, I know you love this topic because you make a video about it nearly every day. But
3: oh,
4: to be clear,
3: thank you for following me so closely.
4: I absolutely do. I did my research. I came in, you know, curious about you. But
3: what is
4: 1%?
3: What's a woman?
4: 1% of the population here in the United States is trans, and you wouldn't know it from the way Fox News runs hundreds of headlines. But again, I want to bring the audience in. You know.
9: So first argument is, it's 1%.
8: Yeah.
9: That's usually the argument. It's so small. It's rare. Okay. Got it.
4: And you know, trans sports. Trans folks playing sports is something we see all the time in the headlines. But has anybody here been personally impacted by a trans athlete?
3: Can you
4: not a single
3: hand?
4: I do
3: know about that.
4: I want to finish this just with one point, which is that that's because trans athletes make up 0.002% of college athletes. And to your point about what does it mean then to be a danger to women's spaces, the way that we are giving oxygen to this non-issue, this manufactured culture war, comes at the cost of being able to talk about real women's issues, like how the rising cost of gas and groceries probably made it harder for you to get here today, or how the rising cost of childcare makes it harder to decide to be a mom. And so I want us to rethink as a group and as a movement, what is a women's issue and what is worth spending our time on here today?
9: What a nonsensical argument.
8: Well, it's not really an argument. It's more of just a dodge. And as far as the how have you personally been impacted by a dude who stole a girl's spot on a sports team? Well, I have not personally, but what does that matter? I mean, you could turn that around. Have you ever been personally affected by an out-of-control frat party at Cornell? No? Okay, then you don't have an opinion on it.
9: Right.
8: That's a nonsense. That would be a nonsense argument as well.
9: By the way, I'll just play the end because I thought Ali Beth Stuckey did this pretty well.
3: Is it really conservatives who are making this a part of the culture war, or is it not feminists who have brought the issue to the forefront? If it's not important, just say what a woman is.
9: Yeah, because she had laid it
3: Democratic
9: out.
3: Democratic women who are running for office, they place abortion and trans rights at the forefront of its cause. Yeah. The National Organization for Women, a big organization of feminists, abortion and transgenderism are two of the six core priorities for their entity.
9: So if not, why is it such a big deal to you?
12: Well, I want to know what an acceptable number is. Is it 10? Is it 20? Is it 5? What's the acceptable number of men competing against women in sports? What's the number?
9: We got another rocker that says, I don't care if you're a Democrat or Republican. Was this ripping off James Hetfield and Metallica, or was it something different? We'll get to that. And the five stories we're watching today, coming right up.

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4: Michigan's new governor. Election day is getting close. Tuesday, November 3rd. Unless you've already voted absentee, we are going to revisit our poll from August regarding your vote for the next governor of Michigan. 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Did debates influence you at all? As this poll continues until October 20th at midnight, it's during the period of time following the second and last gubernatorial debate between Jocelyn Benson and John James that happened October 15th. Of course, we have to remember there are three other candidates that you'll find on your ballot. 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Jocelyn Benson, John James, Anthony Hudson, Donna Brandenburg, Douglas Campbell? None? Or I'm not sure. 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

0: The Markley, Van Camp, and Robbins Show. Jamie Markley, David Van Camp, Scott Robbins. You know what it's time for?
1: Yep.
0: The five stories we're watching today.
2: One, two, three, four, five.
3: All right, number five. German police have seized a humanoid robot after it allegedly touched a 16-year-old girl in an indecent manner made sexually suggestive gestures toward her. Investigators are now trying to determine whether the robot's actions were deliberately controlled by two young men who apparently live-streamed the incident in the city of Cologne on social media.
4: Oh, boy.
3: Did the robot go rogue? But it is the first that I can recall of a robot being arrested.
4: Yeah, no kidding.
3: Yeah.
4: This will be the new Robin's fear that some robot's going to come for him in the middle of the night.
5: Yeah, never know.
3: Rope him. Number four, the Justice Department has issued subpoenas in an investigation into Representative Ilhan Omar's immigration status, including members of her family. Number three, a deadly brain liquefying fungus is on the rise in the U.S. Scientists don't know why. The number of cases range from 1 to 5 per year in the past, but they rose to 8 in 2024, then jumped to 14 last year. Number two, the FBI announced the results of what they called Operation Lone Star Roundup, saying the investigation uncovered a network of laptop farms that allowed North Korean IT workers to secretly get remote jobs with American companies while appearing to work from within the United States. And then number one, huge breaking news on MS Now. The FBI director, Kash Patel, has just landed in Russia. Except that's not true, because at the time they were reporting that a little while ago, Kash Patel

0: Bell was at a law enforcement appreciation event in Virginia.
1: Unreal.
0: Yes. Oh, pretty far off the mark there. All right.
2: Seriously is.
0: And those are the top five stories that we're watching today, Scott.
1: Gosh dang it.
3: Hoy!
1: Yeah. Can you hand me that, please?
0: Here, I'll give you the script there, buddy.
2: No, I already... I think I put mine somewhere. I don't know where.
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0: Oh, thank you.
4: Thank you. Thanks for
0: learning. Yeah. There are people wanting to play of how many strikes you'll get in a day. More or less than three.
5: They should do that as a promotion.
2: Yeah, they really should. Well, it kind of has got a sports theme to it.
0: There you go.
2: Yeah.
0: All right, I saw this clip last night, David. You got it today. It's a rocker saying, hey, it doesn't matter if you're Republican or Democrat, because James Hetfield from Metallica did this the other night. Yeah. He didn't say those words.
2: No.
0: But said, we're not going to be like these entertainers that tell you how to think.
2: Yeah.
1: Right.
0: Well, this is Nikki Sixx from Motley Crue. All right, roll it.
6: It does not matter to Motley Crue if you're a Republican. It does not matter to Motley Crue if you're a Democrat. It does not matter if you're gay or if you're straight or if you're going right down the center of the lane in life. Because we're all in this together. Can we agree?
0: We want your money.
5: Exactly. Yeah, we want you to continue to fund our front man's alcoholism. Okay?
0: Man, oh, man. It's crazy. The concert business, they still do.
2: I know. And really, GLP-1 is missing the mark with him. They could sponsor the tour.
0: Man, Vince had that stroke, too.
2: Vince is not looking good.
0: No.
2: That's
0: not sounding
2: you
0: great.
2: You know, we've seen this trickle-down thing. All these guys are like, they're just old, and they're still out there, and they're just...
0: You know, it doesn't
2: debilitate it, and it's just awful.
5: For him, it's not even the years; it's the mileage.
2: No, it's sometimes
0: it's sad, man.
2: Yeah, I mean,
0: I just get sad.
2: I do too.
0: Yeah, that's a story for another day.
2: Yeah.
0: Okay, you got your big three for the day ready to roll.
2: Actually, yeah.
0: Okay. Scott Robbins trifecta. We also have another news update to get to. All right, here it's the Markley Van Camp and Robbins Show.

0: Is your tread dead? Keep your...
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5: The Markley Van Camp and Robbins Show. Jamie Markley, David Van Camp, Scott Robbins, the Robbins Trifecta coming up in just a couple. 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
6: All right. Well, I'm still literally shaking at the news that Kash Patel, the FBI director, has landed in Russia.
7: Oh.
6: Except by Russia, I mean he's in Virginia. MS Now. With a gaffe to remember, Peter Alexander was breathless today, getting on with Ken Delanian over news that two sources familiar with the situation told old Ken that, yeah, Kash Patel has landed in Russia. Whatever could this be? And then at the same time, he was at Liberty University School of Law for a law enforcement appreciation event.
8: Wouldn't this be very easy to verify and find out about? Isn't there a schedule somewhere about where Kash Patel will be?
6: Twitter exists.
8: Gosh.
6: Yeah, you got congressmen tweeting about it.
8: You so desperately want it to be true. you need
6: obviously
8: it to be true.
6: It's a body double, right?
8: Well, of course, yes. Right. Who knows?
9: This is something, though, man.
8: Golly, how embarrassing.
9: Yeah, like in real time, you can see it.
10: We do have some breaking news we want to get to right now here on MS Now. This is about the FBI director, Kash Patel. MS Now has learned that Patel has landed in Russia.
8: Where'd you learn that from?
9: Two sources.
6: Yes.
7: Man. Like David.

0: had brought up earlier.
1: Wow. That's terrible. That is terrible.
0: The administration might have wanted to find out who's leaking.
2: Yes.
1: Yeah.
0: So you tell it to a bunch of people, or just a very few, and see what happens.
2: Sort of narrow.
0: Next thing you know, it's on PMS now. Uh-oh.
1: Yeah. this guy called Cash Cutel who landed.
2: Right. This is so funny. It almost has to be that, right? Part of a leak investigation.
1: I would think so. Yeah.
0: You would think, man.
1: Somebody just threw it out there, seeing if they would do it. Yeah, and if they did do it, then let's find out who leaked it. Yeah.
0: Yes. That's the only thing that makes sense.
1: Right. Nothing else makes sense.
0: I can't imagine
1: just how giddy they were when they got this news.
0: Oh, my gosh, that is huge.
1: We got to go now.
0: We're going with it. We're going with it.
1: Let's go live.
0: Oh, yeah.
1: Mm-hmm.
0: Okay, so you got that out there. One thing, and I wanted to bring this up, Scott. This pertains to you, certainly, and really me as well. Not really, David. Today is Be Bald and Be Free Day.
1: Well, good.
0: Yeah.
1: I'm glad. You want to be bald and be free? Knock yourself out. I'm going to be bald and wear a hat.
0: Do you know what it means to be bald and be free?
1: No.
0: Or why they have the day?
1: No idea.
0: I just looked it up. It shines a spotlight on self-acceptance and confidence.
1: A bright spotlight, I might add. Shining off your head.
0: Yeah, that's why I wear a hat in here that shines, shines off the top of my head.
1: We're both hat heads.
0: It's every October 14th. This day encourages individuals, whether naturally bald or due to medical reasons, to proudly embrace their unique look.
1: Hmm. Unique, all right.
0: It says, join the movement by sharing your story. You first, Scott.
1: About what? When I was going bald? This has been going on for a long, long time.
0: Go ahead.
1: Well, it started with just a little quarter size, opening in the back of my head, and then
0: it started that way.
1: Spread, yeah. It started in the back and went forward. And then it just kept moving. Just kept taking up real estate.
0: Yep. What was the year you just went full hat?
1: Full hat?
0: Yeah.
1: Oh, gosh. Late 80s, I guess. Early 90s?
0: Yeah, you were wearing hats most of the time.
1: Yeah, when I saw
0: you. Oh, wait, hold on a second. No.
1: Not when I first met you, no.
0: No.
1: That was before. Well,
0: we didn't work together, but we would see each other backstage at concerts.
1: Right, and I wasn't wearing hats then.
0: Yeah, pictures together at Van Halen, in 92, no hat.
1: Yeah, but...
0: Skid Row.
1: Shortly thereafter, yeah, no hat
0: for Skid Row.
1: But after that, yeah, it was hats pretty much.
0: Yeah, by the time Collective Soul was big hat.
1: Yeah, it was hat time.
0: Yeah, I'd say so.
1: And I had Velcro strip put in my head, so the hat just stays right on my head.
0: It didn't.
1: Yeah.
0: But you did, and I never did do this, but you did it. You actually went to a place and you had a rug put on your head.
1: Dude, it's the most embarrassing thing I've ever done. And I've done a lot of embarrassing things. No, well, here's the thing. I can make this quick because I've told the story before. It was one of these hair club things, right?
0: Yeah.
1: And they were going to come on the radio station, do some advertising.
0: Yeah.
1: They're like, do you have anybody at the radio station who would do this? I'm like, well, I'll do it.
0: Yeah.
1: Heck, I'd love to have hair. Mm-hmm. I didn't know what the process was.
0: Yeah.
1: And if they spray magic beans on your head or what. I wasn't sure. Right? So the guy gives me the address, so I go to this place. It's an unmarked building.
0: Well, yeah, people don't want to be seen.
1: And you go down these stairs.
0: Yeah.
1: Into like this darkened area.
0: Yeah.
1: You knock three times on the door and you give them the code word or whatever and they unlock it and open it. And so I'm ushered into this place and there's like a barber chair I'm sitting in, right? And this guy's looking at my head the whole time and he opens this drawer, right? Inside the drawer, there are at least 50 hair pieces.
0: Okay.
1: I'm like, wait a minute. I didn't sign up for this. And he puts it on my head.
0: You didn't think it was going to be a hairpiece?
1: No, it looks like a...
0: What did you think it was going to be?
1: I didn't know what they were going to do.
0: Got it.
1: I thought it was, you can swim with it and all this stuff. I'm like, okay, well, so I put the thing on my head and it looked ridiculous. It looked like an animal died on my head. It did. And the guy said, well, it's not going to look like this all the time. I mean, we'll fit it for your skull and then we'll cut it accordingly.
0: Right.
1: But you got to go back to them and get whatever hair you have left trimmed by them.
0: Right.
1: And refitted, re-glued on your head.
0: Yes.
1: So I'm like, I said to him, well, give me a couple of days to think about this. And, well, I don't know what you're thinking about. I mean, we can do it right now. Well, I don't want to do it right now. And I'm thinking to myself, we're going to lose the buy on the radio station, right? We won't get the buy.
0: Yeah.
1: So I went back and I told them at the radio station, I'm not doing this. Well, you're not doing it. You got to do it. I don't have to do anything. I'm not doing it. I'm not going to walk around looking like this. And I realized, too, that everybody I know already knows. And I'm going to walk in with this on, and they're going to notice.

0: Like, what the hell is going on with you? What is wrong with you?
1: Well, what if it was, like, hair transplant?
0: Well, if it was a transplant, it probably would have been different. But then they drill into your skull for the transplants.
1: Yeah. Well, it's just little.
0: I know.
1: Just take it from one spot and then just into another.
0: I know, but I read Joe Buck's book, and he's on the air, and he's bleeding down the side of his head because they drilled into him. I don't want that either.
1: Okay.
0: I it was the most ridiculous.
1: I've seen guys that have had it. Looks pretty good.
0: It was ridiculous.
1: No, I'm not talking about your raccoon on your head. I'm talking about the people that actually get the hair transplant thing.
0: Well, I think it works sometimes, I guess. I don't know.
1: Yeah.
0: But it's like you don't prune a dead tree. I'm just going to leave it alone.
1: All right. By the way, they say look for discounts on headwear from Lids and New Era.
0: Okay.
1: Special people.
0: I like Lids.
1: I don't know why I'm giving you the thumbs up, David. It's time for Casey. Are you ready for your top three?
0: Yeah.
1: I didn't know we were going to go into that. Sorry, that was
2: ready.
1: Great.
2: It's the three most important news stories of the day.
3: I hit the trifecta.
2: Well, at least according to Scott Robbins. It's the trifecta on the Markley, Van Camp, and Robbins Show.
1: Every day about this time, Scott Robbins' top three stories, helped by his hero, who also wore a piece.
0: Oh, he's got a piece.
1: Yeah.
4: Hi, it's me, Casey.
0: You got a helmet head because you take that thing off and put it on the bedstand at night, and then you put it back on in the morning, don't you?
4: No way.
0: Yes, you do.
1: He slept with it. That's what he said.
0: I don't believe him. I think he takes it off.
1: It looked natural, didn't it? I thought so.
4: Yeah.
0: I could tell. I can tell when you got it on all the time.
4: Good.
0: You're not a redhead. Stop it.
4: I'm ready.
0: All right.
4: Three.
5: Number three, Trump posts another wild video on Truth Social.
0: You saw this, right?
5: I did.
0: You guys, I mean, both of you have seen it?
1: Oh, yeah, I saw you guys sent it to you. It was hilarious.
0: He posted this crazy AI-generated video, did it late yesterday at some point, showed him chasing, tackling, and befriending a Siberian tiger hours after he'd warned people on Truth Social, don't ever mess with nature. Because the guy that crawled into the wildlife park that crawled in with the tiger and got eaten.
1: In the UK.
0: In the UK, yeah.
1: Yeah. The video's been all over the place.
0: So Trump sees this, so now you got Trump, the AI Trump, with his suit on, by the way, in the pen with the Siberian tiger.
4: Thank you.
0: And they end up being best friends.
1: Yeah, he, like, tackles him down, and then he's just,
0: he's wrestling with him, and then he cuddles with him.
1: Yeah.
0: It was uncalled for. It's crazy. I don't understand that, but...
1: It is.
0: You know, the guy, like, oh, I can't imagine. The guy must be, he's like awake all the time. Apparently he sleeps like 3 hours a night, right? He's just awake at 2 o'clock in the morning just thinking about stuff to do.
1: Well, he has people that helps
0: him. Well, he's got a staff. He can just call him up.
1: Yeah,
0: going,
1: yeah, it's like, yeah, put it up there. Hilarious.
0: Or somebody sends it to him and he thinks it's so funny that he just hasn't put it up.
1: Yeah, just whatever.
0: Wrestling a Siberian tiger.
4: Yes. I said, what?
1: Exactly.
0: Never in the history of the presidential election have we seen anything like it.
4: Now, on with the countdown.
1: Scott Robbins, trifecta, the top three of the day, up to number
4: two.
5: Number two, Hillary Clinton wants to talk about the hard times.
0: Jeez, this is so
1: She
0: nuts.
1: Got a podcast now.
5: Yeah.
1: Did you know that?
5: No.
1: Yeah, she started a podcast, dude.
0: What's it called? I mean,
1: let me look and see what it's called.
0: Happy Hillary. Happenings with Hillary.
1: I'm looking. Go ahead and do your story. I'll look.
0: She was asked about how she would address Democrats who feel that their vote doesn't matter. So she answered the question. She said, and you kind of understand how people feel that way. They've had a series of hard times. I mean, if you look back the last 25 years in this country, I was a senator in New York during 9/11. That was trauma. The terrible financial crisis of 2008. Horrific for people. She said, and COVID. Then we had COVID. That was horrific for a lot of people. And she goes on to say, the terrible election of 2026. Raised a lot of questions that we're still trying to find answers to about that. What really went on there? So if someone's saying, I don't know if this really matters or not, it does matter, but I understand we've been through hard times. So comparing her loss to COVID, to 9/11, and to the financial crisis, then there's Hillary. Those were the terrible hard times list that she put out. You're ridiculous.
1: I'm still looking. I go to the podcast, and all I'm getting is with her. Hillary Clinton, that was 2017, and then there's you and me both with Hillary Clinton, and that was also like 2023. I'm trying to figure out what the latest one
0: about
1: is called.
0: Hilarity. Featuring Hillary and a bunch of stand-up comics that come on.
1: Yeah.
0: Because she's known for her knee-slapping humor.
1: The new podcast is called High Stakes.
0: Oh, gosh.
1: And co-hosting it with Kara Swisher.
0: Ah, okay. Who's Kara Swisher? Oh, yeah.
1: It premieres today.
0: Today's the first episode?
1: That's what I'm reading right now.
0: Oh, boy, the maiden voyage.
1: High Stakes. All right, I got
3: and the countdown continues.
1: Yes, the Scott Robbins trifecta, top three of the day.
3: And finally, one.
5: Number one, you want to talk about J.B. Pritzker, the governor of Illinois, throwing money around.
0: Just wrote a $100,000 check to the reelection campaign of Governor Tina Kotek. He's been feeling pretty generous lately. $38 million to the Democratic midterm. His buddies there, he gave them money. Texas gubernatorial candidate. And he's also donated $1.2 million he raised for Georgia gubernatorial candidate Keisha Lance Bottoms. Politico is reporting this. Pritzker, by the way, also gave his own reelection campaign $65 million.
1: Okay.
0: This has got to stop, man. I realize we talk about this stuff all the time. This dude is out there. I mean, he's got a gazillion dollars to throw around, but he's a sitting governor right now.
1: Yeah.
0: You seem like you should have to wait. You can't, you know, I don't know. That's just me.
3: And there you have it.
0: I loathe him.
1: I can tell.
0: I loathe him, though. Like, double loathe him.
1: I'm not finding anything on at least Apple Podcasts for the High Stakes with Hillary Clinton.
5: Maybe it'll come out, like, tonight or something. Like
1: that. Who knows, man? But I'll make sure to send it to you, Scotty.
0: Well, yeah, well, I want to know how to get it so I can, you know, who needs to watch Major League Baseball playoffs or anything else when Hillary's podcast debuts?
3: It's really been an honor
5: Hillary
3: for me.
5: Hillary Clinton hates you less than Major League Baseball hates you, so.
1: Oh, wow.
0: Somebody That's just tall. Said that to me the other day again. you guys branded me on Become This Guy, the monkey button baseball-hating guy.
1: Update next.
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0: The Markley, Van Camp, and Robin Show. Yeah, a lot of people talk about the weight loss injections because they get results, but you know the deal. Some people don't want to deal with the needles, and then other people have read some of the side effects, and they're like, boy, that could be really embarrassing at the wrong time, if you know which side effect I'm talking about.
1: Oh, boy.
0: Mm. 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
0: News update, David Van Camp.
1: ICE San Francisco arrested criminal alien Denis Honcharov, 48 years old. He's from Ukraine. He has convictions for DUI and bodily injury. He has a final order of removal and will remain in ICE custody pending removal from the United States. Hey, your country's at war right now, bud. You're a pretty big dude. Why aren't you over there?
0: That's California man to you, David.
2: There you go.
0: Going to a party. Meet me on after school.
2: Yeah.
0: It's a California man.
2: A little cheap trick.
0: Yeah. That's a cover, too, by the way.
2: It is.
0: Well, all right, we got to get the Nimrod. Here we go.
3: When the going gets tough.
4: Damn it, this is too hard.
3: The dumb get dumber.
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4: I love the poorly educated.
0: All right. Nimrods in the News. Some people would say this is ballsy or just stupid. It's weird theft, or at least joyride on a vehicle. 26-year-old Delta passenger Jay Barr, supposed to fly from Southern California to Seattle last week, when he snuck through an access door at the airport, went onto the tarmac, and stole an airport tug. Those vehicles that help move and position aircraft?
1: Yeah.
0: They move the luggage trailers?
1: Yeah.
0: It didn't last long. Guy crashed the tug into another vehicle and then tried stealing vehicle number two, a lavatory servicing truck, which drains waste from aircraft toilets and refills them with fresh disinfectant fluid.
1: Oh, gosh.
0: Jay was caught and arrested before he could get out on the runway for a spin on that one. Charged with vehicle theft, trespassing, and vandalism. And people are like, okay, what was he on? We don't know. Don't know if that was sobriety, was it drugs, was it booze?
1: Yeah.
0: Not sure. But he was arrested. And that's Nimrods in the News.

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6: From ABC News, I'm Wayne Cabot. After a recent dip in gas and oil prices, they're back up today, highest in a month for oil. Maritime traffic again stuck in the Strait of Hormuz. The Maritime Trade Operations Center reporting 20 attacks on vessels just since the start of the month. ABC's Lama Hassan.
7: There are really no signs that Iran is backing down. Don't forget that Iran says that the strait is closed and will not reopen until the seven conditions are met. And those are, of course, based on the MOU, the Memorandum of Understanding that was agreed to with the U.S. And remember, that includes conditions like ending the war on all fronts and lifting the naval blockade, as well as releasing frozen assets.
6: We're hearing of more attacks by Russia on Ukraine right now. President Zelensky is in the UK, open to an energy ceasefire with Russia. British Prime Minister Andy Burnham says the UK is helping Ukraine however they can.
8: What we have seen from Russia is further attacks on critical national infrastructure in Ukraine. It's clear to the world, again, who the aggressor is in this conflict.
6: The latest numbers on inflation indicate prices are going even higher than last year. Details from ABC's Elizabeth Schulze, reporting from a very rainy Oklahoma.
9: We saw prices accelerate at the fastest pace since May. That 3.7% annual inflation rate hasn't been that high since earlier in the spring. And a lot of this is driven by the spike in oil and the resurgence in oil prices that we've seen in recent weeks. The government says that half of the increase was because of higher gas prices. So that's a huge factor when you look at this report.
6: The Trump Justice Department is threatening California with legal action, claiming that non-citizens got ballots for next month's midterms. No comment yet from California, one of five states scrutinizing voter rolls right now, just days before the election. Wall Street, the S&P is down 1.5%, NASDAQ down 2%. 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
17: 3:03 at WSGW. Good afternoon. I'm Jonathan Dent. Drivers who pay by plate on Bay City's Liberty and Independence bridges would see tolls climb more than 36% under a proposal set for January 1st, 2027. The rate would go from $5.50 to $7.50, while transponder tolls for cars and pickups would rise 25% from $2 to $2.50. At a City Hall news conference yesterday, Mayor Chris Girard asked the Michigan Attorney General's office to investigate Bay City Bridge Partners, including its billing complaints and compliance with consumer protection laws. He wants the increase put on hold while an independent review checks them against the Independence Bridge Agreement. I want to see accountability, Girard said. City Manager Rick Heyman says residents have asked for unlimited passes rather than higher tolls. The company's general manager did not respond to a request for comment. 18 high school teams from four mid-Michigan counties are working on research projects in a competition with up to $77,500 in scholarships and school grants at stake. The A.H. Nicholas Innovation Award is a yearly STEM competition for students aged 13 to 18 in Bay, Midland, Saginaw, and Tuscola counties, presented by the Nicholas Family Charitable Foundation. The teams come from nine schools and each received a $1,000 grant for research after submitting a two-page project abstract in the first phase, which ran from mid-August through early October. Teams are now moving into phase two of the competition. Project reports are due March 31st of next year. Three winning teams will be named at the end of a day-long public event on Saturday, April 24th at SVSU. First place wins up to five $5,000 student scholarships and a $20,000 STEM grant. Second place wins $2,500 scholarships and a $10,000 grant. And third place up to five $1,000 scholarships and a $5,000 grant. WSGW News Time is 3:05, the weather forecast for today. Mostly cloudy skies, 62 degrees for a high. Tonight, increasing cloud cover with a low of 49. Mostly cloudy again tomorrow, 60 for a high, and we might see some rain on Friday with a high of 58. 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

0: under your vision of Medicare for all, can people keep their health care plan if they like their health care plan?
1: Yes.
2: Also, we need to work to, when I get there, I'm going to fight like hell to restore any of the DEI cuts that were made on the federal level.
3: If you could do it all over, what would you do differently?
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2: Yes.

Sean Hannity is on right now. And so is his very popular countdown. Now, only 20 days left until Election Day.

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1: All right, thank you, Scott Shannon. Thanks to all of you for being with us. Write down our toll-free telephone number. You want to be a part of the program, it is 800-941-SEAN. You want to join us. Linda T. and Honey is actually working. Can you believe my voice is better today, right? A lot better?
2: I think you should be honest and not start your show lying and not including whiskey in your recipe. Everybody knows you have whiskey.
1: No, I did not. I did not. I don't like whiskey. I know I'm supposed to like whiskey.
2: Whiskey
1: Irish.
2: Works.
1: I don't like Irish whiskey. I don't like it either,
2: but it works.
1: Well, what's the difference between that and Tito's? Does Tito's work?
2: No, Tito's is fun, but it doesn't make your throat feel better.
1: You never tried a hot toddy with Tito's vodka.
2: I guess if I'm being honest, enough Tito's would definitely make my throat feel better. Probably make everything feel better, actually. It's a very different kind of show, though.
1: Anyway, glad you're with us. 20 days to go. I'm getting two reactions from people. Probably the most dominant reaction is people are afraid of what's coming. I think fear is a healthy emotion to have. I'm never confident in election results until the votes are counted and Fox News declares that my side won. I've had disappointing races in my life. I don't like the feeling, but I'm not going to claim that I'm going to run out of the country if the Democratic radicals win. I'm just going to try in these 20 days to create and for people to understand the stakes of what's going on here. This radicalized Democratic Party is a clear and present danger to our way of life. And I'm just hoping that Americans fully, completely understand what is on the ballot here. If you want one group of people that will be the dominant voice within the Democratic Party that want to eliminate the Senate, your ability to choose a president that wants to pack the courts, wants to abolish borders, amnesty for illegals, abolish ICE, defund the Department of War, end all deportation, eliminate cash bail, abolish prisons and police, public ownership of corporations, massive new taxes, because it will cost $212 trillion for their Green New Deal, which is cradle to grave, womb to the tomb, promises that will never, ever be fulfilled. Then you're gonna find the urgency to get out, be motivated, and vote. You know, now we are in the crazy days of a campaign, and the new strategy, again, I pointed it out when it first happened, and that's when AOC went on one of the Sunday programs and said, no, I don't believe in that anymore. That was woke 1.0 crazy. That was the signal to all these DSA candidates that support exactly what I just told you, for them to start to pull back from their radical positions. I'll give you the latest example. New campaign at, you have cisgender, God is non-binary, welcome Matt at the border, Talafrico. Biological men playing women's sports, Talafrico. Now, according to KNews, he has now released a television ad criticizing former President Joe Biden's border policies, and standing in front of the Texas flag, he said that he will always put Texas before any political party, and he cites it, quote, his criticism of Biden's border policies, and says he worked with Republicans to pass the largest property tax cut in Texas history. Now, he has now been making these arguments more and more, and Republicans now are going back and they're looking and when did he first criticize Biden? Fox News Digital did a deep dive into this. They reported his campaign could not identify a single break, not one, with Biden on the issue of borders. But he did say he wants a welcome mat at the border. This is the same with Al Sayed. Al Sayed, best friends with Hassan Piker. Doesn't want to, now he just refers to Hassan Piker as a California streamer. But he's one that he invited multiple times on the campaign trail and was best friends with and been on a show a bunch. And now he wants nothing to do with him. And this is now a strategy that is based on polling and a strategy that has emerged, which is we can't let people know who we really are, because if the people in Texas find out this guy is running a vegan campaign in a cattle state, doesn't want any drilling in an oil state, wants a welcome mat at the border, that he's lying about criticizing Joe Biden, that he believes it based on biblical grounds, that there are six genders, not two genders, and God is non-binary, then, you know, he's your guy. And I just don't believe in the end that Texas will vote that way. It's closer than I would like, but there's a lot of things that are closer than I would like to have happen. You have an undocumented illegal accused of repeatedly stabbing an off-duty NYPD detective during a botched robbery in the Bronx. Well, I did it to eat. That's what they're saying. But again, we would probably find a way to find amnesty for this guy, because that's what the Democrats now, the power structure, you could even say the new establishment of the Democratic Party is the DSA. So we've got a lot to pay attention to. Now, let me just run through what I am watching and discussions that I am having and sources that I am having. I don't trust the polling. If you go and look historically at all of these people that are being quoted all over the news media, then I would urge all of you to use, if you have AI, I have Grok. I want you to just ask the question, what is their track record in past elections? Because it's usually atrocious. There is a reason that we only have a few pollsters on this show, because these pollsters have proven themselves, especially in the era of Trump, of being able to accurately survey the right sample of people and nail, you know, Trump and Trump voters. A lot of Trump voters, they don't want to talk to any pollster. They're not going to pick up a phone, and they're not going to answer 15 questions or 100 questions, whatever it happens to be. But the people that have been consistently on target have been Matt Towery, Insider Advantage, who was on the show yesterday, Robert Cahaly, Trafalgar, John McLaughlin, McLaughlin and Associates. Rasmussen has done very well over the years, historically. So everyone else and all their predictions, and the Cook Report guy and the Larry Sabato and all these people, I look at their track records and they're not impressive to me. Nate Silver, not particularly impressive to me. He had one big call and it wasn't even really, in retrospect, if you look at where the economy was, et cetera, John McCain's campaign, it was pretty easy to see that there was going to be a way for Barack Obama, hope and change. There was no real vetting, you know, with the exception of this show. You know, we're the ones that spend time looking into what a community organizer is and what Acorn is and who Saul Alinsky is and the Choom Gang and Reverend Jeremiah Wright and Bill Ayers and Bernadine Dorn. We did deep dives and nobody wanted to pay attention to it, but it did annoy the hell out of Obama because he kept attacking me by name and did not like me very much. Now, this is not a bad thing, what I'm about to tell you. There has been an analysis of early voting in Michigan. Now, historically, Democrats get most of their votes, a greater percentage by far of their votes, in early voting. Well, there's been an analysis of the Michigan Senate race, and you can't tell exactly who people voted for, but it's pretty, you look at party affiliation. And considering where we are in this process, it is a neck and neck race with only like a 4,000 Democratic led voting early vote number ahead of Mike Rogers, which is, if that is true, I view that as a win for Mike Rogers, because Republicans tend to vote day of. By the way, Abdul El-Sayed, you know, has been caught now in numerous lies, not the least of which was his lie that either me or my family member are associated with the Muslim Brotherhood. And then, of course, we chronicled yesterday and we went out all over it on TV last night that his very own sister, in fact, bragged often on social media about the family's close ties to the Muslim Brotherhood and Hamas.

0: In several radio interviews in 2020, we've now discovered Abdul Al-Sayed repeatedly called for defunding the police, but he has been saying on the campaign trail that his comments were taken out of context. You know, recent interviews, Al-Sayed insisted that he never, ever called for defunding the police. Last July, in an interview on fake news CNN, he confessed that he deleted old tweets supporting the movement because they were taken out of context and calling them clickbait in D.C. It's not clickbait. Interviews from 2020 now show Al-Sayed repeatedly endorsing defunding the police. Quote, we do need to defund the police, an exact quote he said in a 2020 radio interview while specifically discussing how the slogan could undermine criminal justice reform efforts. Al-Sayed's interviews from 2020, 2021 show him embracing the entire defund the police movement, not just uttering the phrase, but supporting the key principle of reinvesting funds from the police into other public sector spaces like mental health, anti-poverty. I mean, this is the insanity. What are we going to bring in the social workers if somebody's, you know, has got a gun in a subway or a bus somewhere? Anyway, the exact quote in 2020 on Detroit Public Radio, quote, I believe that we do need to defund the police insofar as defunding the police is disinvesting in the means of incarcerating someone or killing them on the streets, he added, and investing more in the means of educating, empowering. We spend more per capita on education than any industrialized country. And by the way, a Fox News poll, July 2020, showed 82% of surveyed Michigan registered voters had a favorable view of their local police department. Oh, excuse me, only 20% support defunding the police, which is one of the dumbest ideas I've ever had. So the question I'm being asked the most when I meet people in my day-to-day life, which is often, although I am fairly reclusive, but when I go out, especially on weekends, Linda, what is the number one question when people know you work with me? What is the number one question you get?
1: Does he look like that in real life?
0: That's not the number one question you get.
1: How tall is he? Yeah, how tall is he?
0: Well, that's what people say to me.
1: He looks on TV. That's what they say to me.
0: Right. He's younger in person, taller in person, and skinnier in person. That's what I get from people.
1: Some people ask me if you actually vape, or was that just like a stupid story? I'm like, no, he vapes. Stuff like that.
0: Okay, so that means people see me as old, short, and fat. Yeah, I can say that because Trump says the fat shot.
1: And a smoker.
0: No, I'm not a smoker. I don't smoke.
1: Vapor.
0: Occasionally. I mostly switch to the gum. Oh, my gosh. What do you... Well, you know what you do?
1: You asked me what they asked. I'm telling you.
0: You drink moonshine. So there. Give it up.
1: I wish that I drank moonshine. Then I wouldn't have to deal with
0: listening
1: to DSA.
0: No, you do drink moonshine. I've seen you drink moonshine. You have a big bottle next to you in your New York studio.
1: They were a gift from a listener. A lovely
0: listener. And did you drink that gift or no?
1: I did not.
0: Here's the question I get asked.
1: I have a very particular taste. It's not.
0: Here's the question I get asked most often. You know, are Republicans going to lose in the election? Who's going to win? Who's going to win? And here's my answer. Every one of you listening to my voice will play a part in what the outcome is. If you all commit in your heart, mind, and soul that you're going to vote, that this is important, that this group of radicals that wants to shred the Constitution has no business being in power, then you can prevent that from happening. And if you want to prevent these radical DSA people from getting in power, you have the power to do it. And I'm talking specifically, if you look at the Senate race, that would include Maine and New Hampshire and Georgia, North Carolina. That would include Michigan. That would include Iowa. That would include Ohio. That would include Texas. That would include even Kansas and Nebraska. We're told there are close races there. Please do not take for granted that any one election or one seat doesn't matter. It does. The state of Alaska, very important. The president was there last night. So my point to you is this. You will determine how this election turns out. In the end, we get the government we deserve. And if you're looking for perfection, well, if you don't like certain candidates, I don't blame you. I don't like some of them either. However, they're not DSA supporters. And stopping them right now is the most important priority.

0: world. Linda, what is it called?
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5: I am telling you that, yes, I think these races might be closer than we want them to be, but it's also closer in a state like Minnesota where it's a one-point race and Michelle Tafoya could win there. I think the Republicans have a real shot with Sununu in New Hampshire. Don't ever underestimate Susan Collins in Maine. She was down 8 or 9 the last time she ran and won by 8 or 9. And I would think I'm asking the people in Iowa and Ohio and Kansas and Nebraska, we need you out in force this year. In Michigan, we need you out in force. Every Texan, seriously, do you really want this weirdo becoming your next U.S. Senator in Alaska? Do you want that to happen in Alaska? I don't think so. So if everyone takes this to heart and realizes that there's a lot at stake, a lot on the line, and that they're too radical, too extreme for the country, then you can win. And you get to decide what happens after Fox News can now project.
6: I'm Charles Payne, and this is the Fox Business Report.
7: Stocks are losing steam in afternoon trading after September's inflation reading came in hotter than expected as gas and other goods and services became more costly. The consumer price index rising 3.7% on a yearly basis and jumping 0.6% from August for the biggest gain in 5 months. Core CPI, which strips out food and energy costs, rose 0.3% on a monthly basis and 2.6% annually. Higher inflation will likely put more pressure on the Fed to raise interest rates. Chip makers and data center operators and other stocks tied to the AI boom are selling off for a second straight day. And Netflix is cutting 6% of its staff, or roughly 1,000 positions globally, its biggest round of layoffs since 2022, as the streaming giant struggles with slowing growth and customer engagement. That's your Fox Business Report. I'm Hillary Varsky, invested in you.
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13: All right, 25 now till the top of the hour. 800-941. Sean is our number. You want to be a part of the program. All right, remember when your address, your phone number was only something you gave to friends and family? When your address was on your mailbox, not on a website for the whole world to see or be able to purchase. Because let's say you have an online presence, somebody sees you, becomes obsessed with you. It's very scary out there. Those days were great, and you can bring it back to your personal life and let privacy be great for you and your family again. And the question you have to ask yourself, who are the people that are selling us out? There are data brokers. They are selling your home address, your cell phone number, the names of your children, the names of your grandchildren, the medications you take, your political affiliation to anybody with a credit card. And it's not expensive. No questions asked. They can, you know, all buy, you know, they all buy the map to your front door. It's insane. You know, let's say you have an online presence. Let's say somebody follows you. Let's say somebody wants to find out more about you. For $2, they can pay one of these data brokers or people's search sites and get every bit of information about you. 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You know, these people are so weird. What they could do is they can get 1,000 names, recently widowed millionaires in America. And they could pay $70 for 1,000 names.

0: They can pay $2. Let's say you have an X account. They can find out where you live, what your cell phone number is, everything you could ever, anything they ever would like to learn about you, they for $2. That's how cheap it is. That's how readily available people's personal information is. It's scary. And by the way, I'm doing this myself. I'm protecting my name. And by the way, it's amazing how many people, thankfully, because of Incogni, get it wrong. They have no idea where I am, and I like it that way. Anyway, Republicans, you know, there's one thing that kind of surprised me. And Matt Towery said one thing that was good yesterday. He said that a lot of older people, people that have been through, let's say, World War II, have watched communism fail their whole lives. He's calling it, you know, what did he call it yesterday, Linda? The silver factor or the silver.
1: Oh, yeah. The silver crew.
0: No, I didn't call it crew. He called it this. I don't know. They are voting in large numbers. I'll tell you why I think they are. They're voting because they've seen this movie before. They're voting because they know what's at stake here. They're voting because they're paying attention. Now, I say that through the prism of what I'm about to tell you, which is there is a stunning number of young Americans that have a favorable view of Sharia law. Now, we pointed out, for example, that, what is it, 60% of Democrats think that socialism is a good thing. That is pretty frightening. That is pretty scary. But according to this Mediaite piece in the AP, a huge chunk of young Americans are giving Sharia law a thumbs up. This is a Rasmussen report. And they found 43% of citizens, young people, between the ages of 18 and 24, have a positive view of Sharia law. How is that even possible? You know what this is a direct result of? You know, we talk a lot about the failure of our educational system. And that is the great irony. If you want to look at what government does efficiently, look at Obamacare. Look at the Social Security lockbox and look at how much money we spend per capita per student on education, more than any industrialized country in the world, and we have the worst results. I mean, that's what big government gets you. But so the kids probably, I bet you if you gave most kids a map and you asked them just to name the continents, they couldn't do it. I guarantee you, if you ask them about Sharia law, what they know about it would be absolutely chilling how little they know. If you look at people aged 25 to 29, 39% say they have a mostly positive or somewhat positive view of Sharia. As a matter of fact, Sharia is more liked than disliked among young Americans. As the survey found, 36% of respondents, 18 to 24, 25 to 29, said they had a negative view of it. That is, wow. I mean, you know, there was some commentator recently, I don't remember who, made the statement that, well, Sharia countries are a lot safer than American countries. I'm like, why don't you move there? Why don't you go live in the safe country that you're praising? You know, it's kind of like Abdul El-Sayed making the statement that, well, I feel, you know, I love the people in Egypt more than even America. And I'm like, okay, go live in Egypt. No wonder why this issue of the Muslim Brotherhood came up. And then he claimed at another point that he had dual citizenship here. If you're worried why young people are buying into radical socialism and even have a positive view of Sharia law, you have to go right back to big government that has failed them in terms of educating them. In a lot of countries with Sharia, women are oppressed. In countries, some of them, not all of them, with Sharia law, a man can say, I divorce you, I divorce you, I divorce you three times, and it's over. Linda, I only have to say you're fired one time, and you're done.
1: All right, I'll say I quit, you'll say I'm fired, and we'll keep it moving. By the way, it's Silver Wave.
0: Yeah. No, the silver wave, that's it. And there was a FoxNews.com article that socialism looks appealing when schools refuse to teach its horrific real-world

cost. Now, 62% of Americans under 30 view socialism favorably. Now, they're viewing Sharia law and socialism favorably. How is that possible? Senator John Kennedy, one of our favorite senators from Louisiana, discusses, you know, the clash with the Michigan Senate candidate Abdul El-Sayed on the campaign trail, and Kennedy's warning about this rising socialist threat to free markets, discussing the massive projected costs of Medicare for All, which, by the way, will fail. You know, you see in Great Britain, the National Health Services is a disaster. You see that single payer in Canada is a disaster. And then when you get down the road, and if you take this to its ultimate conclusion, which is this Green New Deal that they want in place, and open borders, which they want in place, and no police, which they want in place. And if you ever get to that point, we have basically shredded the Constitution. And this is all a first step. Now, I have been making the case on this show and on TV that Europe, Western Europe, is disintegrating before our eyes. I don't even have much hope that there can be a reversal. And for four specific reasons. They have abandoned national security and national defense. They have abandoned it, you know, as individual countries and collectively as a continent. And as a result, they are not prepared to deal with the likes of Vladimir Putin, which is why it's kind of bewildering that they don't even want to pay their fair share of NATO, because the only way that they would be protected in the end would be the might of the United States military. And I think Donald Trump's patience is running thin with everybody in NATO and everybody in Western Europe. They didn't even have the moral clarity to stand with America in taking out Iran's nuclear sites, which, by the way, if you're worried about the Strait of Hormuz now, if they had nuclear weapons, they would control that in perpetuity. It'd be very dangerous. Then I would say that, and again, we see this push in this country, and you see it really coming to light as it relates to the election in terms of the same agenda. I mean, radical socialism has taken over most of Europe, and with it, all the predictable failures that you see. I'll start with Great Britain, I'll start with France, and then you can spread it around most of Europe, and you see that these countries, their socialist experiments are failing. They've adopted climate alarmism and given up their sovereignty, even to the case of, you know, relying on their, quote, arch enemy, Vladimir Putin, for a lot of their energy needs, because their promises of green energy never came to fruition, and they spend trillions and trillions of dollars trying to transition off of oil, gas, and coal, which is the lifeblood of the world's economy, and then they realize it's not working, and rather than becoming independent themselves, they've been going to people that they look at as geopolitical foes. It's insane. So climate alarmism, socialism, a lack of attention to national security and defense issues, and the worst thing that they have done is unfettered, illegal immigration without assimilation. Now, we began to see what happened here in this country when Joe Biden allowed in 12 plus million unvetted illegal immigrants. If Kamala Harris had won the last election, those borders would have remained wide open. And in other words, we were that close to going down the path of Western Europe. Probably Western Europe is 10 to 15 years ahead of where radical socialists would take us. They would push their socialism upon us, their climate alarmism upon us. They want to defund the Department of War. We would not pay attention to national security and national defense. And it would be an unmitigated disaster. Socialism, climate alarmism, unfettered illegal immigration, no paying no attention to defenses, is an absolute prescription for a disaster. And unfortunately, we better learn a lesson here. And the lesson is that these Western European countries used to be thriving. They're not thriving anymore. I never thought we'd have Sharia courts in Great Britain, but we do. Nearly 100 of them.
I never thought there'd be no-go zones all throughout Europe, especially in France, but we have them. I never thought that the people would buy into all of these insane arguments. These arguments now are being made by the Democratic Party vis-a-vis the Democratic Socialists of America. They are saying unequivocally that the bad path that was chosen by Western Europe, by NATO countries, is the exact same one that they would choose for this country. To do so, we would give up all liberty, all freedom, the notion that we are endowed by God, we have natural rights, and that governments instituted by men to protect those rights. That would all go out the window. But with all that said, I'm saying, if you are in Maine, if you are in New Hampshire, if you're in North Carolina, if you are in Georgia, if you are in Michigan, obviously, if you're in Texas, obviously, if you are in the Buckeye state of Ohio, please pay attention. Sherrod Brown is an extension of, just like John Ossoff will be and Roy Cooper will be and lunatic Troy Jackson would be and Abdul El Sayed in Michigan would be, a complementary, you know, an extension of all things the squad, because that is the intellectual power base now of the Democratic Party. This is what's on the ballot. And I'm saying to people in these states, Maine, New Hampshire, North Carolina, Georgia, Michigan, Iowa, Ohio, I'm telling people in Texas, obviously, Kansas, Nebraska, Alaska, that in these Senate races in particular, that this is where they will take the party. This is what's on the ballot. This is what we've all got to pay attention to. And the good news is we've got 20 days. Now, I don't know why some people think that I am saying not to vote early. I'm not against voting early. I'm against it. The system, I'd prefer no early voting. If I had my way, we'd have, you know, proof of citizenship, voter ID. I'd get rid of most early voting with exceptions for the infirm, the elderly, the military, obviously. And I would make it day of voting, make it a national holiday, give people off. But also voter ID, signature verification, chain of custody controls, updated voter rolls, partisan observers watching the vote, voting all day, the vote counting all night, and paper ballots. That's what I would want. But it's not the system we have. And my first argument to everybody is, well, we still won in 2024, even though we didn't have the SAVE Act, which I wish they would have passed. But we'll come back. We'll fight another day. They have passed aspects of it in the House and the Senate, but not everything that I think would give us integrity in our elections and confidence in our election results, which everybody you would think want, but the Democrats don't want. Why would they be against proof of citizenship? Why would they be against voter ID? Why would they be against signature verification? Why would they be against paper ballots? I mean, it's the easiest to count anyway. Anyway, 800-941-SHAWN if you want to be a part of the program. A big debate with Bruce Blakeman last night. He just crushed Kathy Hochul. We'll check in with all things Simple Man Bill O'Reilly later. Brian Kilmeade of Fox and Friends will join us. You've heard me talking about the Sig Sauer, the P365, the number one selling concealed carry pistol in America today. But we have states across the country that don't support the Second Amendment. Gun controls being pushed by the radical left in more places than you think. Democratic-run states, they're moving to enact more and more gun laws and the ability for you to protect yourself and your family. It's always in jeopardy in every election. Don't get caught on the wrong side of state regulations, whether a neighboring state or something that it could be coming to your state. Do it now before it's too late. Look at what's happened in Virginia, Colorado. Anyway, you can stay ahead of these radical Democrats, and that's where Sig Sauer comes in, the P365. You're going to love it. It's my everyday go-to carry. 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

0: From ABC News, I'm Deborah Rodriguez. Fresh attacks on Saudi Arabia and in the Strait of Hormuz pushing oil prices higher again. Today, the International Energy Agency said that pressure on diesel markets could continue well into 2027. ABC's Avery Harper says the timing couldn't be worse for President Trump.
1: I think when you take a peek at polling across the board, what we find is that Americans are pretty pessimistic about their economic outlook. There was even a recent AP NORC poll that said that 17% of Americans approved of President Trump's handling of the cost of living. And we've seen some Republicans try to message around that. They have been pointing to Biden-era policy, saying that they are to blame for inflation, but there's no real sign that that argument is really resonating with voters.
0: Feels like late summer in parts of the South, but maybe not for long. ABC News meteorologist Samara Theodore.
2: Raleigh, North Carolina in the 90s through Thursday. By Friday, upper 80s. Just get ready for the swing. While it's been hot, it's been warm. Don't say I didn't tell you. Washington, D.C., Saturday, you're in the mid to upper 50s, so make sure the kiddos have the coats, everything they need.
0: Pope Leo continues to make progress after yesterday's surgery to remove a cancerous mass from his lung. His doctors at Gemelli Hospital in Rome say he's been walking around in his room, eating his regular diet. The Vatican says the pontiff celebrated mass with secretaries. Students back home in Chicago sending him a care package, sixth grader Inez Martin among them.
3: It feels really nice to wish him well because he's like a close friend. And I was really sad when I heard he was sick.
0: Those kids sending get well notes

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8: It's 4:03 at WSGW. Good afternoon. I'm Jonathan Dent. A Bay City man will be sentenced November 23rd after accepting a plea deal in a felony child abuse case involving his infant son. MLive reports police arrested 29-year-old Joseph Velasquez Jr. at his mother's home on April 8th. The day before, he had called police to report that his son's mother posted an online video of him with their 8-month-old, and he said he was getting threats because of it. Police reports say the baby's mother found three videos from March 22nd on a home camera after the feed to the room where Velasquez was with his three-year-old twins from another relationship went dark March 24th. Those reports state the videos show him shaking the infant and pinning his arms to the floor. On October 8th, Velasquez pleaded no contest to one count of second-degree child abuse, which carries up to 10 years in prison, and two more counts were dismissed. Michigan Department of Transportation crews have finished all underwater work on the new Lafayette Bridge over the Saginaw River in Bay City, and everything from here on will be built over the water. Six concrete beams, each weighing more than 60 tons, about 125 feet long, were set on the east side of the river. The beams were placed using two cranes, with one on a barge in the river. Six more beams will be delivered to the west side of the project on Monday, with road closures expected nearby. Work on the bascule portion, then the moving span of the bridge, is expected to begin early next year. The $112 million project, which started in December of 2024, replaces the existing bascule bridge, and MDOT says it's on schedule to open in June of 2027. The Saginaw Promise will hold its annual Power of a Promise luncheon fundraiser October 29th at Horizons Conference Center. The event will include updates on scholarship and programming outcomes, musical performances, and a luncheon. A panel featuring leaders from SVSU and CMU will discuss plans for their institution's presence in the Medical Diamond in Saginaw. The panel will include SVSU President George Grant Jr., CMU President Neil McKinnon, Dr. Marsha Mastracki-Dittmeyer of SVSU, Dr. Joshua Nozanchuk, Dean of the CMU Medical School, with Art Lewis moderating. Since the first scholarships were awarded to the class of 2012, Saginaw Promise says 15 cohorts have received more than $1.5 million in scholarships and earned 323 certificates and degrees through 2024. 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

0: right, Leonard Skinner, Simple Man, that can only mean one thing on this radio program, and that is all things self-proclaimed Simple Man. That means all things Bill O'Reilly, all things Bill O'Reilly at BillO'Reilly.com. Mr. O'Reilly, 3 weeks from today, you will be on this program, and we will be discussing election results. With that said, there was a huge debate for the New York gubernatorial race, and I say this through the prism of a statement that I've been making often, which is Bruce Blakeman in New York and Steve Hilton out in California are the last great best hope to save these states, in my humble opinion. There's a new poll out, and this is now a neck-and-neck race. 47-44, a Pollfinity survey came out today. This is before the debate, by the way. A couple of big moments, Mr. O'Reilly. Let me play them for you. This is your state. I have tried to, I've done everything but get on my hands and knees and beg you to move to Florida. Here is Bruce Blakeman asking Kathy Hochul to apologize to the victims of crimes by illegals, it being a sanctuary state. Here's what happened.
1: Governor Hochul, under your sanctuary policies, a 14-year-old girl was raped recently here in New York State by an illegal migrant. Four Irondequoit residents were killed recently by an illegal migrant. Two of those victims were children under the age of five. Two Nassau County women in their 30s were killed by an illegal migrant because of your sanctuary policies. Will you apologize to that 14-year-old girl whose life is forever changed, and her family, and the families of those who were killed, the ones that'll never get to sit in another Thanksgiving dinner, never be able to open their presents on their Christmas tree? Will you apologize to them, and will you please return Sheridan Gorman's parents' calls to talk to you about your sanctuary policy?
2: You know, any crime is heartbreaking. There's a family left with a huge hole in their heart, and I abhor all crimes, regardless of the perpetrator. Victims deserve our sympathy. They deserve our compassion. And that's why I've laser focused on making New York so much more safer than it had been before.
1: Kathy, it never would have happened but for your sanctuary policy. You have invited criminals to come into our state and prey on our communities.
0: Now, this has been happening around the country. Abdul El-Sayed got crushed by Mike Rogers. Annie Andrews in South Carolina got crushed by Senator Darlene Graham. And Bill O'Reilly, I'll go one clip at a time to give you time to respond. That was devastating. Devastating. But I would say that still Kathy Hochul's the favorite because your state is so radical left.
3: I can't deny that. But if you take New York City out of the equation, Blakeman would win by 10. And so you have this hardcore voting group in the city, and they, a lot of them, are radical leftists who want to destroy the system we have, not only in the state and city of New York, but across the country. Same thing in California. Now, I think Blakeman has a good chance to win, particularly if he can sprint the last couple of weeks with a lot of TV ads about the debate, because very few people saw the debate. It was not on a major television network. But he can take clips out of it. So I think there's a chance. Hilton's not going to win. Good campaigner. Very energetic, level-headed guy. But California's gone. It's not coming back. New York is not that far gone yet. Because
0: I think this is your last best great hope, Bruce Blakeman. I think this is it, Bill. Otherwise, you will be California.
3: I think that might be overstating it a bit, and I'll tell you why. Blakeman has done an excellent job running Nassau County, where I live, so I know. He's done a very, very good job. And even if he loses, what Hochul is going to do once she's reelected for the next 4 years will be so horrendous to the working people of New York State and city that another candidate, maybe Blakeman himself, he can run again, in 4 years should be able to beat her or the Democratic nominee because of the taxes.
0: And let me tell you why I think you're wrong. Because I think if Blakeman loses this race, I think you will see another wave of mass migration out of New York, which will precipitously drop the odds of any Republican ever winning in the future. You already have Wall Street South. You have more people from Wall Street firms, private equity, big banks, investment firms that are in South Florida. Some of them are moving to Texas, but mostly South Florida. And they're just going to move their entire operations down here, Bill. And if she is elected and she bows at the altar of Mamdani, I don't see it.
3: There's far more working people in New York State than corporate types. You may be right. I mean, it's hard to speculate on.
0: But they work for big firms also, Bill. They have people at all different levels of management, all different levels of, you know, the jobs that they create. You know, look at, for example, Ken Griffin taking $6 billion out of New York after he got doxxed by Mamdani.
3: I know, but Mamdani wants that to happen. But the working people in New York, if you have kids in school and you're established here, you don't want to move. You're not hightailing it out of here. But there's going to be trouble. And Mamdani is, New York City's gone. It's gone. It's not coming back. Either is Los Angeles. I wanted your opinion on something, Hannity, and when I say that, my leg shakes.
0: That is not a very nice thing to say. After all these years,
3: yes.
0: I can't believe you're being mean to me, but go ahead.
3: Don't get sensitive on me, Hannity.
0: I'm becoming a snowflake. Go ahead.
3: Okay. Cook, which is the political analytics firm.
0: Mm-hmm. The Cook Report.
3: Right. And they came out and said that the heavy odds are the Democrats are going to win both the Senate and the House. Okay, this is what Cook says. Kelsey, betting market, same thing, but not as extreme as Cook. And there's something called Vote Hub, same thing, not as extreme. So I went back and I looked up Cook for the 2024 presidential race when a lot of senators and congresspeople were up. They got whacked. They got whacked. Cook wasn't even close.
0: Bill, let me tell you something, because you're tapping into a vein here that has been a theme on this show. If you go back to the Michigan primary, Abdul El-Sayed was supposed to win by more than 20 points. He won by less than a point. Francesca Hong was supposed to win anywhere from by 20 to 30 points. And she lost the race. The polling of Donald Trump in 16, 20, and 24, and the predictions of people like Cook and others, have been historically atrocious. That's why I'm telling people, don't listen to the polls. Just assume your vote will be the deciding vote for whatever race you're voting on.
3: Well, that's good advice. But the problem is that the media, recently, social media passed linear media as far as people consuming it. I don't know whether you knew that or not, but this is a wave that's not going to recede. But the corporate media will cite the Cook Report 1,000 times, but never tell their listeners and viewers how wrong Cook was 2 years ago.
0: We had Matt Towery on this program. Matt Towery nailed the last three presidential elections. Nailed it. Dead even. And he along with Robert Cahaly of Trafalgar, John McLaughlin and Associates, Rasmussen to a certain extent as well. They tend to get these elections right. Let me play another clip here. And this is Bruce Blakeman calling out Hochul for raising utility costs and all the costs in New York. And by the way, when all of these people leave and more businesses leave, and if I'm right, there's another wave of migration out of New York State, they're going to have less money to lean on. And I'll add one other thing, Bill, is New York City alone, with less than 9 million people, has a bigger budget than the entire state of Florida. Florida has superior schools, infrastructure, policing, quality of life issues. But here's Bruce Blakeman from yesterday.
1: Donald Trump didn't raise utility rates 48 times. You did. Donald Trump didn't increase our utility bills by 50% since you become governor. You gave $150 back to people in a rebate in an election year, right before the election, when you've raised the average bill $4,000 a year, and your own energy research department says your policies will raise it another $4,000 in the next 5 years.
2: Time.
1: It's out of control, and it's because of you, Kathy.
0: Now, one last thing. She did have a Joe Biden moment, Bill. Let me play that.
2: Now, we're not done yet, and you're going to hear a lot of different opinions here this evening.
0: All right, so is this debate, and you point out rightly, was not widely viewed. Will this go viral enough in New York State to make a difference? Because I think he crushed it.
3: Yeah, impossible to know, because the press here is not a free press. New York doesn't have a free press. All of the newspapers are ideological one way or the other, which, interestingly enough, is the history of the city. It's always been that way, but now it's hyper. Steroids now. So you don't know, north of Westchester County, for those of you who don't live in New York, that's about 50 miles north of the city. You don't know how those folks up there are getting their information, because they couldn't watch this. I couldn't watch it. I'm 15 miles away from where the debate was. So it's very, very hard to predict it. What you will see, though, is a McLaughlin report, and I agree with you that McLaughlin is an honest guy. Yes, he's a mercenary. He gets paid by the Republicans. There's no doubt of that. But he's honest. I mean, he comes on. John, last time I had him on the No Spin News on BillO'Reilly.com, was a little shaky. And he's shaky because of the $2,000 tab from the gasoline pump. And that's the Democrats' biggest concern, okay? But Hochul doesn't have that advantage, because Hochul slapped on so many taxes to not only gasoline at the pump, but home heating oil and everything else, that she can't make that argument, because she has added to the pain that New Yorkers feel when they have to buy gas or heat their homes or air condition their homes. So she didn't have that, whereas a lot of places in the USA do have that. They have that. People are angry about the Iranian thing. So it's a toss to me. Remember, Zeldin, not nearly as good a campaigner as Blakeman. Blakeman's a good campaigner. He only lost by 6. And that was because black voters in New York City broke 80% plus for Hochul. It was a straight down the line race vote. And if I had a bet, I think Bruce might win. I'm not going to say that about Hilton. The fix is in California. I mean,
0: well, they won't count the votes out there for months and months, so you won't know. I tend to agree with you. I think his odds are really good for a state like New York. But I believe I'm right about the mass migration that would occur if he loses. Do you have another 5 minutes, or do you have to run?
3: No, for you, Hannity, did you buy all those breakfasts?
0: No, they're very, by the way, Bill eats the biggest breakfast. He gets muffins and, well, I don't even know half the oatmeal. You eat such garbage, I can't believe. Meanwhile, I'm eating steak and eggs.
3: Come on. Oatmeal is healthy, and I take it home, Hannity.
0: All right. We'll continue more with all things self-described and proclaimed. 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Coast to coast.

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What do I always say? I believe that God created every man, woman, and child, and with a propensity towards good and evil in their life. We have our own unique fingerprint. We have our own unique DNA, and God put in every heart some talent and ability, and ultimately finding that talent and ability and coupling it with a great education will lead to the greatest personal satisfaction in your life. 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And for nearly 50 years, they have been equipping Christian leaders with high level academic education, knowledge, and skills that they need to compete and succeed and to bring to fruition the gifts that God gave them. And Regent University, it's a great choice if you're a parent, you're a grandparent, and you're playing a part in the financial or otherwise helping whoever is in your life decide which college they may want to attend. 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All right, quick break. Right back. All things Bill O'Reilly, all things self-proclaimed simple man on the other side. All things O'Reilly, BillO'Reilly.com as we continue.

0: I'm Taylor Riggs, and this is the Fox Business Report.
1: Stocks fell, led by technology, with the tech-heavy Nasdaq suffering its worst day since late July following September's hot inflation data. Surging gas prices fueled the spike, with the consumer price index rising 0.6% from August and 3.7% annually. Higher energy will likely put more pressure on the Fed to boost interest rates. Oil prices jump, with West Texas Intermediate crude trading over $95 a barrel. Semiconductor stocks fell for a seventh straight session, and the Magnificent Seven big cap tech stocks were mostly lower. However, shares of Apple rose 0.5%, with the tech giant notching its second straight record close. The Dow winners, United Health Group, Amgen, and Merck. The Dow decliners, Caterpillar, Goldman Sachs, and Microsoft. The Dow down 49 points, the Nasdaq lower by 512, S&P 500 lower by 87. That's your Fox Business Report. I'm Hillary Barsky, invested in you.
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8: 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It's joinfof.org today. 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And all your donations are greatly appreciated. All right, a few more moments with Bill O'Reilly, then we'll get to your calls coming up momentarily. 800-941-SEAN is our number. So 3 weeks from today, a lot of results will be in Mr. O'Reilly. If you look at Maine and you look at Michigan, and you look at Iowa, and you look at Ohio, and you look at Texas, and you look at Kansas, and you look at Nebraska, and you look at Alaska, all these key pivotal Senate races around the country. I think the Republicans might be pulling out of North Carolina. I wish they wouldn't, but it looks like they might be. They have a strong incumbent governor, twice elected statewide, running as a Democrat. How do you see this unfolding? Because as I look at the polls that I see, the ones that I trust, the ones that I believe matter, it's a jump ball, Bill, in too many of these races right now.
9: Hard to call them tough situation because you don't have a lot of flow, honest information coming out. So I think Collins will win in Maine. The other guy, Jackson, is so radical. I like Maine. I've been there many, many times. I don't understand why it's even close. I think there might be an upset in New Hampshire. Sununu may win there. And if they win Maine and New Hampshire, the Republicans, they'll keep the

0: Senate. I think Minnesota might go Republican with all the fraud and waste there. I can't imagine the voters wanting to put back these people, but, you know, it's possible. And the other swing states, Texas should go to the Republicans because that state is a lot of social conservatives, not so much the economic people. So I think the Republicans have a very good shot at keeping the Senate, which is the key to President Trump's future for 2.5 years, because the Senate is the most powerful body. I want to tell you something that you'll be interested in, Hannity. Is that okay? I know it's your show, and I don't...
1: You go right to go, Bill, whatever you want to do, Bill. We give you full reign to do what you want. Go right ahead. If, unless you're going to get me in trouble, then I'd rather you do that on your own show.
0: Okay. So I do a thing called, we'll do it live. It's a long form. We do one a week, right? So we have Stephen A. Smith on. Drops tomorrow. It's me and...
1: I was just on Stephen A. Smith's podcast last week.
0: I wear a tie. That's the only, you know.
1: You need one. It's the only way you can look halfway decent.
0: Thank you, Danny. That was very kind of you.
1: I'm right about that, but go ahead.
0: Yeah. So anyway, we're talking about you and me to a lesser extent, and Stephen A.'s foray into our world. I mean, we're different guys, but it's the same traditional outlook. And the topic was, can I, a white guy from Levittown, and you're Franklin Square, which is the same thing, Long Island, can I accurately analyze the experience of the black community? Fascinating, okay? And I have two chapters on this in my book, Confronting America, What Has to Change. One of them involves Barack Obama and Paul McCartney. It is an unbelievable eyewitness history chapter. So I wanted to get his point of view on whether we have legitimacy in the African-American / minority community, whether those people are listening to us, whether they turn us off because of skin color or economics, whatever it may be. His answer is very, very nuanced, but very interesting. And I wanted to bring it to your attention. And then you could watch the whole thing. We'll do it live. And you can take lessons on my sartorial splendor, Hannity.
1: Oh, good grief. Will you stop patting yourself on the back? Just make your point.
0: The point is you should watch it because it's very, very interesting that the two working class white guys, me and you, are interested in helping African Americans. I think that's true. Okay?
1: 1,000%. I believe that, well, you heard me say it during the spot I did with Regent.edu, and that is that God created every man, woman, and child. And God put within every person talent that he put there. And it's unique to the individual. And I feel that a strong case can be made that historically blue cities and states have failed our children, our national treasure, at a level that is unprecedented. You know, if you look at predominantly minority neighborhoods, blue cities, blue states, where are the worst schools in those states and cities? Where is there more crime? They don't have law and order and safety and security, a prerequisite towards happiness, Bill. And I believe that the antidote, and there's been a tendency over the years, and I think it's changing, and I think it will change even further, where Democrats, you know, have had a lock on the minority vote, and I don't believe that they've been served well by the Democratic Party and their policies. I don't believe it at all.
0: Well, I talk about that heavily with Stephen A. And the basic thrust is this, that all Americans have a pathway to prosperity because they have the freedom to develop their talent. But they are not encouraged to do so in many precincts. One more point. Al Said goes on television and says that the reason that kids in Detroit can't learn the way they should is lack of money. So immediately I had my investigator look at Dallas. The two school districts comparable. Detroit spends 40% more per student than Dallas does, and Dallas public schools have a much higher test score base. So this is what Al Saeed and his ilk is peddling, okay? And it's not true.
1: This is the crux of the battle for the heart and soul of this country. And when I talk to my friends in Maine, New Hampshire, you mentioned, North Carolina, Georgia, people in Michigan, people in Iowa, people in Ohio, people in Texas, people in Kansas, people in Nebraska, people in Alaska. That's where the balance of power is going to play out in 20 days from now. And I think that Republicans can defy history. I don't have a good feel for sure how this is going to turn out. I could make the case, Bill O'Reilly, for Democrats having their blue wave, which would be within historical trending, and also but the fact that they've gone so radical and extreme, it hurting them in ways that they can't even imagine, and Republicans holding, you know, at least winning the Senate, maybe winning the House and Senate. I can see both scenarios unfold.
0: Well, I tell my audience, is it worth $2,000, which is what you're paying more for energy, to see your country blow up?
1: Well, the cost of the Green New Deal, Bill, and it's right there in the DSA's, you know, website, you know, is $212 trillion, Bill. And that is the power structure, the new establishment of the Democratic Party. All right, Mr. O'Reilly, I'm going to let you go, my friend. Thank you.
0: Thanks for having me.
1: All things Bill O'Reilly, BillO'Reilly.com, sir. Quick break, right back to our calls. 800-941-SEAN is our number if you want to be a part of the program as we continue.
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0: All right, back to our busy phones. 800-941-SHAWN is our number. Paul is one of these DSA supporters. Paul, how are you? Glad you called.
1: How are you? It's nice to talk to you. I would make a request at the beginning, and I know you've done it before, a respectful conversation where we don't speak over each other. And I know that we're both men of faith to speak from our truth.
0: Why don't you just get to the point? What's your point?
1: Right. My point is several times you've said that the radical left intent is destroying the country, and you've mentioned the DSA. And I'm happy to talk about any particular parts of their platform that you think is inherently destructive.
0: Well, okay. Let's go over the list, shall we? Do you support eliminating the U.S. Senate?
1: I support restructuring.
0: Okay, this is a problem. You see, I ask you a straightforward question, and you don't want to answer it. So for me to get an answer, I have to fight you to get an answer. Because the DSA has on their website to eliminate the U.S. Senate. Do you support that, yes or no? It's a yes or no answer.
1: Yes.
0: You do. Do you want to take away the right of the people to choose their president?
1: No, I want to give people the right to choose.
0: I don't need you to expand on it. Do you want to pack the courts with more judges, for example, on the Supreme Court?
1: I want to change.
0: Yes or no? It's a yes or no question.
1: You can't phrase the question your way.
0: You can. I can phrase the question because I'm reading from their website.
1: I know.
0: Do you?
1: How's the next?
0: Let me make it easier for you. Do you want to abolish borders and give amnesty to all illegals?
1: Yes.
0: Do you want to abolish ICE?
1: Absolutely.
0: Do you want to defund the Department of War?
1: Yes.
0: Do you want to abolish prisons and police?
1: Yes, I want to change the criminal justice system.
0: Okay. Do you want public ownership, meaning the government owns most corporations, establish a wealth tax, and implement the $212 trillion Green New Deal, cradle to grave, womb to tomb, communism, socialism, whatever you want to call it?
1: Absolutely.
0: Okay, so we just fundamentally disagree. You will shred the U.S. Constitution as we know it, and you will turn this into a socialist communist utopia. It has been tried before and it has failed. And if America has to learn lessons the hard way, it would be a shame. And I don't know if there's any coming back from it, if you want to know the truth.
1: Okay. Now, can I respond?
0: I'll give you 1 minute to respond.
1: Okay. It's not a communist socialist debacle that you frequently refer to using Cuba and Venezuela. It's a socialist system like Denmark, Sweden, Norway, Finland, that has the highest health, highest quality of life, where schools are free, healthcare is free, and their quality of life rates amongst the highest in the world. I have a problem with a congressional system that has a stranglehold by three people that allows a $4.6 trillion tax cut to go through, and you say everyone gets a tax break to the tune of $240 for the usual Joe and billions for others, and you leave out the second part that says, and we're going to gut your Medicaid and your cost of health care is going to go up about $2,200.
0: No, there's no gutting of Medicaid. That's a lie. Your examples are fraudulent. Number two, I don't have enough time to debunk them. Mm-hmm. Number three, everything that you describe, Obamacare, no promises were kept. Social Security, the lockbox was raided. Government schools are failing our children at the highest level, and we spend more per capita than any industrialized country. And you would destroy America with your open borders policies and no Department of War. Are you out of your mind? Do you not realize America has sworn enemies like Iran and Russia and China and North Korea? What do you think is going to happen if America doesn't defend the free world?
1: So I don't.
0: So what do you think? I asked you, what is going to happen?
1: I don't get my full 60 seconds, is that?
0: No, you did. Actually, I timed it. You got more than 60 seconds. You got a minute and 15 seconds.
1: Okay, you said several things. Would you like me to respond to a particular one?
0: You have less than a minute. We're done.
1: Okay. You referred to the criminal justice system. The criminal justice system in this country incarcerates 20 times more people than any other of the industrial nations. We are currently spending $225 billion per year. And if you extend it to the judicial opinion and the holding and everything else associated, we're talking $445 billion a year that costs the average taxpayer about $2,000 a year.
0: You are willing to put your faith, hope, trust, and future in the hands of a government that can't even educate our kids, even though we spend the most money. You're going to put your faith, hope, and trust in a government that said they're going to put your Social Security retirement in a lockbox and they raided it. You're going to put your faith, hope, and trust in a government that made, you know, a promise, keep your doctor, keep your plan, and the average family saves over $2,500 per year. If that's where you want to put your hope, you can. I believe in our framers and our founders. I believe in liberty. I believe in freedom. I believe in a meritocracy. I believe hard work pays off in America and opportunities will go away. And all those evil rich people that moved out of New York and California and New Jersey and Illinois will move out of the country and they'll take their money with them. Good luck with your socialist dreams, because you will become Cuba. 800-941-SEAN, our number if you want to be a part of the program. 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

0: Now, on this 25th anniversary year of 9/11, our friends at the Tunnel to Towers Foundation honor the heroes like New York City Police Department Detective Eric Michael Kaleha. Kaleha dreamed of being a police officer and fulfilled that dream by joining the NYPD in 1994. Now, he worked his way up to the rank of detective, and he answered the call after September 11th, serving at Ground Zero in the many months that followed. In 2022, sadly, he was diagnosed with multiple cancers tied to his heroic service. 5 months later, he sadly passed away. He is survived by his wife, Marilyn, and his two children. Because in the Tunnel to Towers Foundation, they were able to pay off the mortgage on the family home through their Fallen First Responder Home Program. 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

0: ABC News. I'm Deborah Rodriguez. Stocks had their worst day since July. On news, inflation is getting worse. It jumped last month to 3.7% from 3.4% the month before. ABC's Elizabeth Schulze, in a driving rain in Oklahoma, says gasoline is driving inflation.
1: Airfares were higher. You've got all their transportation costs rising. One thing that was notable, we did see a slight decline in grocery prices, though a lot of foods, individual foods, are higher compared to the past year.
0: The S&P fell 1.1%, its fifth loss in 6 days. NASDAQ sank 1.9% on AI worries. More expensive borrowing could slow the build-out of data centers. Around 20 vessels have been hit by projectiles in the Strait of Hormuz since the start of the month, putting a choke on maritime traffic. That's according to the Maritime Trade Operations Center. ABC's Lama Hassan sees no let up.
2: This isn't the first time that Iran has claimed to hit ships in the Strait of Hormuz. That is a critical waterway. It continues to attack vessels that are trying to get through. And all of this, of course, is putting more pressure on oil and gas prices, which also affects the cost of other goods. And the head of the International Monetary Fund with a stark warning today of a potentially negative spillovers for everybody everywhere.
0: The Trump administration is giving California state and local officials 48 hours to answer its claim that non-citizens are being given ballots. The Justice Department sent California a thumb drive containing what it claims are the names of likely non-citizens who were sent mail-in ballots. The L.A. County Clerk is declining to access the contents of the thumb drive, saying doing so would conflict with privacy protocols. Letters to Leo. 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
10: 503 at WSGW, good afternoon. I'm Jonathan Dent. A 17-year-old charged as an adult with open murder is due back in court October 21st for a preliminary examination in a 2025 Saginaw shooting. MLive reports Eric Brooks Jr. surrendered to police October 6th, about a month after charges were filed September 3rd. Bond was denied at his arraignment earlier this month. Brooks is also charged with felony firearm and was wanted on a juvenile petition for carrying a concealed weapon. Prosecutors say Brooks, who was 16 at the time, messaged 21-year-old Toriano Yearless Thomas about buying marijuana. They say on February 28th of last year, Yearless Thomas drove to a meeting spot in the 2300 block of Lowell Street where Brooks and another person were waiting. While the other person asked for his Apple Pay information, prosecutors say Brooks pulled a pistol and shot him once in the chest. Yearless Thomas drove a short distance before crashing into two vehicles at Housebeck Pickle Company, and he was pronounced dead at My Michigan Medical Center. Prosecutors say investigators found messages in Brooks' iCloud account that they allege he wrote after the shooting. Tolls on Bay City's Liberty and Independence bridges would rise January 1st next year under a proposal now open for public comment. Bay City Bridge Partners says the change is meant to support the long-term upkeep of the bridges. Comments can be emailed to info@baycitybridgepartners.com or mailed to the general manager at 300 Center Avenue, Suite 101 in Bay City. And comments received within 30 days of the notice will be reviewed. For cars, SUVs, and pickups, drivers with a BC Pass or Easy Pass transponder would pay $2.50, up from $2, and the pay-by-mail rate would be $7.50, up from $5.50. City of Bay City residents with a BC pass would still cross free. Rates for vehicles towing trailers and for large trucks would also rise, though resident rates for large trucks would drop from $8 to $6. A BC pass can be obtained at the office, online at baycitybridgepartners.com, or by calling 855-648-4330. A reimagined museum at the Midland Center for the Arts is set to reopen November 13th with an official ribbon cutting. The Hall of Ideas, which brings together art, science, history, and hands-on discovery, is part of the center's $53.2 million renovation. The center describes the reopening as a major achievement in the project and the start of a new chapter. The ceremony begins at 2 p.m. at 1801 West St. Andrews Road. 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
2: All right, news roundup and information overload hour. 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I'm joining us now, a friend, colleague. He is the co-host of the hit show Fox and Friends. Brian Kilmeade is with us, also has his own nationally syndicated radio show. He loves to write history books. He's written a new one. It's called Uniting the States, Six Crucial Moments That Forged the American Miracle. 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You really love writing history books. This is like a passion of yours, right?
3: I know it's going to even sound even stranger. I think the best thing about it is the research. I mean, you get to meet the people who work in the library, the historians. They bring me to the documents, and then you're able to walk over to the documents and go, well, this is what Washington said. Okay, that's great. Well, do you want to see what he wrote? And then you could see the letters they wrote and what Hamilton was thinking and what James, how John Adams prepared the Boston Massacre, defense of the British troops in 1770. And that, to me, is the most exciting part, because we tend to think these founding fathers just are on the side of a mountain. But they were like living, breathing people. They had the same insecurities. They had the same worries. They took the same risks. They were just extraordinary, and we all seem to benefit from it. But the more I read about them, the more fascinating it gets for me.
2: Well, I mean, you're talking about six crucial moments that forged the American miracle. I actually think we might be heading into a seventh one in 20 days, and I'll get to that in a second. What are these six moments?
3: So what I did is, for different reasons, I'm not doing battle after battle after battle, number one. I just said, you know, these moments have shaped us. 1770, March 5th. Why do I care about the Boston Massacre? Well, Brian, of course, that led to the 1776. Wrong. I think what it led to is justice, a sense of fairness, and presumption of innocence. Why? John Adams, Sons of Liberty. You know, he's the group with his cousin who are leading us to freedom and liberty. And he says, these soldiers, after an incident in which 8 were shot, 5 die, as much as they were acting like thugs in the streets of Boston in those days, martial law, in this case, they need a defense. And I'm going to step up and do the most unpopular thing possible. I am going to represent, Alan Dershowitz style, I'm going to represent the British. And then he goes and picks a jury out of eyewitnesses and then gets these guys off on just because there was not only plausible deniability, there was a possibility that they were not guilty. And because of that, they got off. And why was that important? Because if America is going to be built, it's got to be built on a land of laws and a sense of justice. And he was always able to go back with all his credibility and say, hey, you know how I told you the British were deserved a defense then? Well, I can't defend what they're doing now. And he ends up being our vice president, first, second president overall, and just a fantastic scholar who gave us John Quincy Adams, too. And then have Washington in the middle of a war. You as a sports guy can appreciate this. We almost lose it all where we grew up, right, in the Battle of Long Island or Brooklyn or New York, whatever you want to call it. We almost lose our entire army. Washington has to do the unthinkable. He's got to retreat. Out of nowhere, with the sun coming up, if it's obvious he's retreating, they're all going to get killed. And out of nowhere, as written by a guy who was sitting right by his side, Benjamin Talmadge from Fort Salonga, he comes out and says, the fog rolled in mystically so thick that you couldn't see the fingers on your outstretched hand. And then Washington gets out and says, I can never fight with these guys again. I'm going to make this a protracted war. I'm going to hit and miss Trenton. I'm going to give you Princeton. And I'm never going to square off with the British again. The longer we go, the closer we'll get to winning. And he ends up doing it with a tactic he made up on the fly. And then that brings me to Louisiana Purchase, how that came down with Napoleon needing the money at the exact right time in which we decided that was our Strait of Hormuz, the Mississippi. And if the French were in control of it, that megalomaniac Napoleon, we could never be a country because we need it for commerce. And Jefferson goes ahead and pulls up a deal that almost triples the size of our country without firing a shot. And then Washington burns to the ground. You've been through, Sean, you've been through the White House. Do you ever see the burn marks and the archways?
2: Absolutely, yeah.
3: So I remember George Bush was able to show me that, and I go, why do you think they left him there? And he goes, you know, my feeling is to know how fragile democracy was. They literally burned the White House to the ground, the Capitol building, the whole city. And for us to get off our backs with a very bright James Madison without necessarily any leadership skills, great mind, not a great leader, he was able to rally himself and a country to the point where we beat the number one standing army in under an hour in the Battle of New Orleans, never to be invaded again. And lastly, John Quincy Adams. You give Lincoln credit for ending slavery, and he deserves it, but the guy he learned from was John Quincy Adams. He went back to Congress after being president. I can't see Obama or Trump doing that. And he did six terms. And he just spent the whole time haranguing the South to get rid of slavery. You guys, we

0: cannot be a democracy. We cannot be freedom for all while people are enslaved. And he laid the groundwork for a guy who sat diagonally behind him in Congress. And I thought if I told those stories, 50, 60 pages, it would give these people and everybody out there a more of a sense of how special this country is on year 250.
1: You know, if you look at the people that you really go into depth and detail in the book, from Washington to Adams to Jefferson, Madison, John Quincy Adams, you think of how fragile it was at very key pivotal historical moments for this country to actually become what I believe is the greatest country God gave man, which is this republic. There's this famous moment where Benjamin Franklin, during the Constitutional Convention in 1787, said, well, is it going to be a monarchy or a republic? A republic if you can keep it. Why, I think it's relevant. We're 20 days out of, I think, a critical tipping point election in the country. I never thought that the issues that we are debating and discussing every day would be issues that would be the topic of conversation, but they are. We have a party that wants to shred their constitution. They want to, you know, defund the Department of War. They want cradle to grave, womb to the tomb socialism. They want to abolish prisons. They want to abolish borders. All of these things, the stated policies of the DSA, and we're 20 days away, Brian Kilmeade, and I cannot tell you how this election is going to turn out. Your thoughts?
0: My thoughts are two things. With those stories I told you, it was all resilience, too. We made mistakes and we adjust. We made mistakes because we couldn't rally in 1812. We adjusted. We made mistakes with Shays' Rebellion and not having a strong central government, so we formed this thing called the Constitution. We always end up better, and I believe you're right in saying this is a time of would-be crisis. But it's almost to say stand and be counted. If I was right, if it was John Fetterman against Donald Trump, it would be like, well, you know, Clinton, Bush 41, for example. Well, obviously, Bush 41, I thought, would have been a great second-term president. I thought he was really much better than everyone thought. But Bill Clinton became president. We were center-left, right? Center-left. So, okay, we'll debate this, you know, gays in the military. Well, we'll debate the size of the military. There'd be a much better foreign policy for Bush. But it would be a fun debate. Your show, I listen to it every day at that point. It was more intriguing than worrisome. This is worrisome. Because the people that, and not in all cases, but I would say 70% of the Democrats running, I don't think like the country. And I think they it's our obligation to change the country. They don't understand personal responsibility. They think people that are successful cheated. I mean, they're talking about billionaires tax. They're talking about free everything. And I do think that it's up for the American people. And I look at these polls that say they actually think Democrats are better in the economy. Look, how could you possibly say the Democrats are better in the economy? For what? Spending? The new Green Deal? The infrastructure plan that was supposed to put terminals throughout the country and built nine of them and destroyed the oil and gas in our country? There's nothing there that would do it. That's why I hope the American people say, hey, I wish gas was lower, but I understand why it's not. Maybe ICE in my community was a little aggressive, but I understand what they're trying to do. And I hope people understand that the mistakes that you see the Trump administration making are called, in sports, hustle mistakes. Sometimes you do stuff and you don't execute it the way you want to, but the intent is clear. And that's what you have. You have an administration trying to fix a lot of things. And I think you have a country that can't appreciate it because, in a way, the Republicans haven't articulated it effectively. They just do it. And they're not selling it. The president's the only one selling it. So my hope is there'll be a sobering moment where people say, we don't have a center-left alternative. We have an extremist alternative. And my hope is the Republicans are able to benefit from that because, man, the next 2 years are going to hit hyperspeed if they have the opportunity, which, you know, Trump, he'll work with anything. I think the ground is set for our economy to go through the roof.
1: Well, I think they set that up in the first year of a second term. All right, quick break, right back. More with Brian Kilmeade. His new book is out, Uniting the States, Six Crucial Moments That Forged the American Miracle. Also talking about the election in 20 days. 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
1: On October 7, 2023, Israeli firefighter Danny faced a nightmare no parent should ever have to endure. As terrorists attacked his community, he and his wife sheltered in their safe room. Only yards away, his daughter and son-in-law, they were trapped inside their home as it burned down during these horrific attacks that day. 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In the midst of this unimaginable grief, Danny stepped forward to help evacuate survivors and care for this shattered community. And today he continues helping rebuilding. 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And each flag planted as part of this powerful movement is honoring a life that was lost. 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
9: 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And for further peace of mind,

0: teach the concepts of liberty or freedom or meritocracy. But this battle, as you're rightly pointing out in your book, comes up periodically throughout history. And here we go again. In 20 days, I believe all of this is again on the ballot. And I think it's too appealing to too many people that have been indoctrinated by a school system that has failed our children miserably, in spite of spending more than any industrialized country in the world. It is a belief system that, oh, everything's going to be free. We're going to have free guaranteed daycare, guaranteed babysitters for date night. We're going to have free guaranteed government job, government salaries, guaranteed government healthy food, guaranteed government health care, retirement, and maybe a pine box when you croak, and maybe even a government lot, a plot to put your body in. I don't know. But I think that, you know, it is appealing to too many people. They're going to take away all of your anxiety, the anxiety of life, which brings out greatness and goodness in people, the stress of life, and destroy that concept of liberty and freedom. I think it's all on the ballot. Am I wrong?
1: No, you're not wrong. And I would say this. Do you see what's going on in France on a daily basis? And did you read the Wall Street Journal today when they say the UK social welfare state is failing? Everything that you said, I'm going to give you a free bus, I'm going to give you a free two-year-old daycare, I'm going to give you free all these things, that was promised to England and France, to those people. Remember, they got to get their
0: fix. It's failing miserably. The whole continent of Europe is a continent in a precipitous decline, one that I don't think they will recover from.
1: Right, but it could be us. That's the canary in the coal mine. Because what happens is, yeah, I promise you daycare is going to be terrible. I promise you health care is going to be awful. I promise you a great pension. You're not going to have it. I promise you housing. You can retire at 60. Can you imagine that? In France, even Marie Le Pen is saying we're going to get to retirement age at 60. Well, they barely work anyway. And now they're going to retire at 60. They ran out of money. So that's what's going to happen. For a brief period of time, they're going to go, wow, you know what? It's so great. I got this health care. By the way, everybody says Medicare for all. The minute they say it, you know they're not being serious. It takes a supplemental insurance to get Medicare. No doctor wants it. And the seniors don't want to go to the back of the line. And the union members bargain to get great health care. They don't want to end up with Medicare. So El Sayed and Bernie Sanders are unserious people. But if we decide to sign up for that, the $32 trillion over the course of 10 years, we will end up with riots in the streets where kids go, my school has no teachers, and my school is falling apart. Forget about the immigration issue, which plays a role in that. But that's what we're saying. And I'm going to ask you this, and I have not gotten a good answer yet. Can you run for office right now with that premise that Kennedy made famous? Don't ask what the country can do for you, ask what you can do for your country. And tell people, I cannot bail out your life, but I can help create opportunities for you to have a successful life. Can you run on things like that when the guy or woman running against you says, I'm giving you daycare, I'm giving you free Social Security?
0: The answer is yes.
1: Weeks.
0: People have to choose freedom, and that's what's on the ballot. They have to choose the Constitutional Republic. They have to look. You see so many people leaving your state of New York. I'm now in my, fourth year down in the free state of Florida. And I'm telling you, the number of people that have fled your state for good reason and fled California and New Jersey and Illinois. If Blakeman loses, I was talking about this with Bill O'Reilly earlier, and Steve Hilton lose, that's it. There'll be another wave of migration, and Florida will get richer. Anyway, the book is great. Brian, appreciate you joining us. Brian Kilmeade, co-host of Fox and Friends, Uniting the States, Six Crucial Moments That Forged the American Miracle. And I'm praying for a miracle in 20 days, Mr. Kilmeade. Thank you, sir.
1: Thanks so much, John. We also got a special on Fox Nation, and I'll be on the stage Friday night in Red Bank, New Jersey, and in Old Westbury, at Westbury Music Fair on Saturday night. So BrianKilmeade.com if you want to see me in person. And I hope to see you soon. It was great seeing you last week, Sean.
0: Yeah, it was one of my rare appearances in New York. Anyway, Amazon.com, Hannity.com, bookstores around the country. 800-941-SEAN is the number. 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

0: I'm Elizabeth MacDonald, and this is the Fox Business Report.
1: The major averages fell as big banks posted mixed quarterly results. Semiconductor stocks were mostly lower on China competition worries, while chip equipment makers came under pressure. Strength in mega cap tech stocks cushioning Tuesday's losses. The Mag 7 big cap tech stocks were mostly higher, led by Meta and Nvidia, while shares of Apple rose slightly and notching a record close. On Tuesday, the tech giant unveiled a new range of smart home hardware, while Microsoft stock rose 0.5% and posted its first record close of the year. The Dow down 180 points, the Nasdaq lower by 42, S&P 500 down 2. And shares of Bank of America fell 1%. The Treasury Department is fining the country's second biggest bank $1.2 billion for allegedly violating anti-money laundering and sanctions laws. That's your Fox Business Report. I'm Hillary Barsky, invested in you.
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6: All right, 25 now till the top of the hour. 800-941-SEAN is our number. You want to be a part of the program. All right, born on America's darkest day, 9/11/01. 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And that means heroes like U.S. Chief Cryptologist Technician Shannon Kent. Now, Shannon's service was inspired by the 9/11 attacks. A decorated warrior, mother, Shannon served multiple tours in Iraq and Afghanistan. She joined this warfare unit command when it was established. And tragically, she lost her life in a suicide bomb attack in Syria. Now, this is the 25th anniversary year of 9/11. And her sacrifice and the sacrifice of so many others for our country and community reminds us of the cost and the lasting impact of that day. Now, Shannon left behind her husband, their two young sons. But because of your generosity, the Tunnel to Towers Foundation was able to pay off the Kent's family mortgage, giving her family the security of knowing that their home is theirs forever. Now, we can help more people like the Kents, but we need your help. 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Anyway, go to their website, the letter T, the number 2, the letter T.org, the letter T, the number 2, the letter T.org for the Tunnel to Towers Foundation. All right, let's get to our busy telephones, and let us say... Hi, for Mark is in Tennessee. Mark, how are you? Glad you called, sir.
7: Hello, Mr. Hannity. This is an honor. This made my day.
6: Well, you made my day. I'm glad you're out there. Love our friends in Tennessee. What's going on?
7: Well, I was listening to you yesterday, and like I told Miss Katie earlier, I got a bone to pick with you.
6: Okay, pick the bone. What kind of meat are we eating?
7: Well, you're a steak man, and so am I. I'm a truck driver, so I love steak.
6: All right, so we'll be picking a bone-in ribeye. Go for it. What's on your mind?
7: Works for me. Mr. Hannity, you said yesterday about the election that if we didn't get out and vote, we were going to lose the election. I agree with you 100%. Everybody has to get out and do their part. On the other hand, I kind of disagree with you that even though I don't know what John Thune is doing with all the approval, the 80% of the American people that want the Save America Act, I cannot understand why Mr. Thune has not done brought this to the floor to get it passed, because I sincerely listening to you, Mr. Wilkow, Mr. Levin, so forth and so on, I sincerely believe he has the votes, and it would sure make things a whole lot better. It would stop a lot of the left's, I don't want to call them cheating, but I don't know how to put it any other way.
6: Well, if you don't want proof of citizenship or voter ID, you think there's some political advantage in opposing it. You're right, it's an 85-15 issue. Certain aspects of that bill, in fact, did get inserted in the recent House bill that was sent to the Senate. Am I happy about it? No. But let me ask you a question. did we have the SAVE Act in place in 2024? Yes or no?
7: No, sir, we didn't. And
6: And did we win?
7: We did, sir. And I'm hoping that by all of God, you've got me at a loss for words. I'm nervous as a dog in a long tail.
6: So let not your heart be troubled. You sound great. All right, so my point to you to help you out here is, yes, we have certain measures in place. We have the government now is monitoring any possibility of election fraud. Is it what we wanted? No. The only thing I would disagree with you on is that John Thune did not have the votes to get the bill passed. The argument was, if you keep it open on the floor long enough, don't go on vacation, hopefully that would cause people to change their vote. In my opinion, it's unfortunate, but sometimes in life, you deal with the hand you're dealt, not the hand you wish you had. The best way to change this is to primary people, and there's a time and place for that. But now it's a team sport at this point, and now we've got to win the game.
7: Well, I'm gonna do something tomorrow that you don't like, but by me being a truck driver, I will not
6: be
7: home during election day, so I'm going to early vote tomorrow.
6: No, I'm not against early voting at all. If that's the system that we're dealt, do I prefer it? No, I don't. Because too much can happen in the next 20 days that might change or alters people's vote. And I would rather have day of voting with the exception of the infirmed and the elderly and in the military. But that being said, that's the hand I'm dealt, not the hand I wish I had. I would like to see SAVE Act passed. I like proof of citizenship, voter ID, signature verification. I'd like chain of custody for any mail-in votings that stays on camera the moment it arrives at a place. I'd like partisan observers watching the voting all day, the vote counting all night. I prefer paper ballots. I'd like updated voter rolls every year as well. I mean, I have a whole list, a laundry list I've been talking about for years and years on the show. And we're getting some things done, but it's way too slow for my liking. But I'm just telling you, don't let this deter you from this important election. That's my humble ask of you.
7: It's not going to. Trust me, sir. It's not going to. And can I just say one more thing?
6: Yes, sir.
7: Would you please quit giving Miss Linda such a hard time about her New York accent?
6: Why would I want to do that?
7: I could listen to her talk for days. I love her to death, and I've never met the woman.
6: Mark, you might not know this. Do you think you have an accent?
7: Me?
6: Yeah.
7: Yes, sir. I know I do. I'm a hillbilly.
6: That's the best answer I've ever had. It's really all in good fun.
7: Because
6: she can't say silver pala pasta sauce. And she says silver pala pasta sauce. It's not sauce. It's not coffee. This is not talk radio. And I just think it's funny. And we do it for entertainment purposes. Linda, is that correct?
0: Yes. And Mark, I just want to say thank you for defending me. I will take defense from a hillbilly any day of the week. So thank you very much.
7: Miss Linda, I have lost nothing in New York, but if I had to make the drive up there, I would be there.
6: She doesn't even live in New York.
0: He's long hauling to New York.
6: She doesn't live in New York anymore. She hasn't for years.
0: He didn't say I lived in New York. He just said if I was in New York and I needed him, that he would long haul to me. He could be so specific.
6: My word. Back to our phones. Thank you, Mark. John in California, Gavin Newsom's communist utopia. What's going on?
2: Hello, Sean. I want to make a sober point. This is not a wild right-wing thing. Maybe you could ask Greg Jarrett this, why are we not pursuing sedition with these people? They want to tear down the government. So, and some of them are involved in violent acts and violent extremist groups to tear down the government. It's the very definition of sedition. So I'm not.
6: Well, right now we're in control of the government. Right now we have the DOJ, and you know, if they're telling you what they're going to do if they get elected, what they want to do, what their agenda is, which I believe would shred the Constitution, if that's what they're going to push for, advocate for, and act on, that's why this election in 20 days matters. Elections have consequences. I know people don't like when I say this, but in the end, we will get the government we deserve. I have been through election cycles where I'm very happy with the results, and I've been through election cycles I hate the results. But I never, ever leave the fight. I fight for the country that I love, and I'm not going to stop until my dying breath.
2: I understand that, but they're committing crimes now. You can't publish things like they publish. It's
6: like what? You can't say that you want to shred the Constitution, and you absolutely can say you want to abolish prisons, that you want to defund the Department of War. You absolutely can say you want to change the Constitution and eliminate the Senate. You can say you want to abolish borders and offer amnesty. You can say that you want to abolish prisons and the police. They're saying it. There's nothing that prevents. We do have freedom of speech. And that's why this is, I think, the greatest choice election, inflection point election in our lifetime.
2: No question. But you can't support the Muslim Brotherhood. You can't support these riots in the street. You can't be doing that. In the 18th century, these were crimes against the crown, for instance. You just, they've crossed the line, and maybe Greg Jarrett can speak to it from a legal perspective. And
6: if it becomes violent, if people make terroristic threats, if people act on these stated views or make threats towards people, then I believe you're on strong legal footing. But the best, I'm going to tell you what the best solution is.
2: We got
6: 20 days. You know, there have been people that are upset with some Republicans. Well, okay, the time has come and gone in terms of replacing candidates. Now you have a very clear-cut choice. You don't have a single Republican that buys into this radicalized DSA agenda. You don't. That's running for the Senate or for the House. And all of the Democrats, in some way, shape, manner, or form, are either supporting this craziness, or their silence is deafening, and they will bow at the altar of those that have the power. That is what we are all facing as a choice in 20 days from now. And in some cases, you might vote early. I'm all for it. So, you know, I'm looking at what the reality is, not what I wish the reality was. I'm looking at the truth as I see it, and I'm trying to express, as I have been for months, the sense of urgency that the stakes are that high here. Maybe I'm not doing a good enough job. I don't know.
2: No, you're right. But two last points you got to know about. Here in Southern California, they found ballots on the side of the road that were not distributed, back to your chain of custody issue with the SAVE Act. So it's a real thing. They found these ballots, real live ballots, out in a field here in Escondido. Second, the average price of gas in San Diego right now is $6.29. Just,
6: well, you can thank Gavin. You have the highest gas taxes in America.
2: Exactly. And I'm more than willing to do my share. And I drive delivery. It's hit me right in the pocket. But I'm more than willing to do that to fight the war against these knuckleheads in Iran having a nuclear weapon. I'm all for it. But I just wanted to kind of give you a gas price monitor out here. We're paying about $6.29 on average. That's not the expensive gas. The expensive gas is about $7 per gallon. That's California. And that's what we're going to get if we don't get out there and vote for the Republicans, as you're saying. You're spot on.
6: Listen, California, look, Bill O'Reilly may be right. It may be too gone. But I do believe Steve Hilton would reverse course in California, or I'm anticipating another massive, if you will, wave, mass, you know, migration out of states like New York and California. I think people are going to leave. I think job creators and innovators are going to leave. Companies that have already begun the process are going to finish the process. So there's a lot on the line coming up in a very short period of time. I hope everyone does their part, John. I really do. Appreciate you, man. Thank you. 800-941-SHAWN is our number. Ron is next in Illinois. Ron, how are you? Glad you called, sir.
8: Oh, yeah, Sean. Glad I could finally get on with you. My concern was what's going on about the Fort Hood shooter. I'm not in favor of a public execution. I mean, that martyrs the guy, if you ask me. I mean, that how would that affect the recruits to radical Islam? I was thinking, gee, what happened to Osama bin Laden? I mean, who's going to get this hood guy's body?
6: I think you're making as strong a case for your point of view as anybody can. I personally think that, you know, they can put it online. If people want to watch it, they can watch it. It doesn't bother me one way or the other. I mean, the reality is it's happening. We don't need to give radical Islamists any more reasons to want to hate us. They already do. I don't think they can hate us anymore. And we just need to know who they are and be forever vigilant. But I think you make the best case I've heard from people that are against it. My guess is, I suspect the president probably in the end will probably not do it publicly and probably go along with your position. I really am sort of agnostic towards it. It's not my main focus right now. But Ron, we appreciate you, man. Thank you. Glad you're listening out there. 800-941-SHAWN is our number. You want to be a part of the program. Look, there are some situations, if somebody wants to kill you and kill your family, there's only one option that will do, and that's the lethal option. But the FBI tells us, 2022, that that's 0.01% of the time. Now, how do you defend your family and not have to go for the lethal option? Well, that's where the new technology of BYRNA.com comes in. And the beauty of this launcher is it has pepper spray, kinetic projectiles, tear gas. You can hit a target 60 feet away. It gives you some serious stopping power. 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

right, that's going to wrap things up for today. A great Hannity, 9 Eastern tonight on the Fox News Channel. Set your DVR. Peter Ducey, Bruce Blakeman off a huge, huge debate win that he had. He'll join us tonight. Victor Davis Hanson, Dan Sullivan in Alaska, Mike Rogers in Michigan, Greg Jarrett, news you'll never get from the abusively biased, corrupt media mob. All coming up 9 Eastern tonight on Hannity. See you then. Back here tomorrow. Thank you for making this show possible.

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0: ABC News. I'm Wayne Cabot. 3 weeks to the election, three bad economic signs. Stocks had their worst day today since July. Inflation jumped month to month from 3.4 to 3.7%, and oil hit its highest level in a month today. Rippling through the economy, says ABC's Olivia Rubin.
1: Energy prices up 20% year to year, fuel oil up 74%, airfare 22%, electricity 4.4%. Of course, there are other areas seeing increases as well. According to this report, food up 2.5%, the price of eating out up 3.5%, apparel up 3.4%, but there are some bright spots too. Used cars and trucks down 1.5%, so certainly increases across the board. And a lot of it driven by the war in Iran and those rising fuel costs.
0: And now there's word two more vessels were struck by unknown projectiles in the Strait of Hormuz today. The Trump Justice Department has sent letters to California officials containing a flash drive with names of alleged non-citizens given mail-in ballots. L.A. County is refusing to open it on privacy concerns.
2: The letters mark the latest effort by the Trump administration to sow doubt about the integrity of the upcoming election by pushing claims that non-citizens will seek to vote in mass numbers, despite evidence and criminal prosecution levels showing that such instances remain rare. The Department of Justice gave California officials 48 hours to act on the list by verifying whether it showed non-citizens were sent mail-in ballots and to segregate any potential return ballots that may have been included until the state can verify their citizenship status. Peter Harlambus, ABC News.
0: White powdery substance found this week in election board office in Oklahoma State Capitol and in a package sent to the Louisiana Elections Office. We don't yet know the scope or nature of this yet, but it does echo 2024, when election offices in 16 states received mail with a powdery substance in the weeks before Election Day. 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
9: It's 6:03 at WSGW. Good evening, I'm Jonathan Dent. A judge entered a felony child abuse conviction against a Bay City father on the strength of police reports after the man chose not to admit guilt. MLive reports 29-year-old Joseph Velasquez Jr. pleaded no contest October 8th in Bay County Circuit Court to one count of second-degree child abuse, which carries up to 10 years in prison. Two more counts of the same charge were dismissed, and sentencing is set for November 23rd. Police say they arrested Velasquez on April 8th at his mother's home, where he declined to talk with officers and asked for an attorney. The day before, he had called police to say his son's mother posted an online video of him with their 8-month-old, and he reported receiving threats because of it. According to reports, the mother went through their old home camera footage on March 24th. She found three videos from March 22nd, which police

0: Police say show him shaking the infant and pinning the baby's arms to the floor. Drivers who cross two of Bay City's bridges without a transponder would pay $2 more in every vehicle class under a proposed toll increase. Bay City Bridge Partners is proposing the new rates for Liberty and Independence bridges. For cars, SUVs, and pickups, the pay-by-mail rate would go from $5.50 to $7.50, and drivers with a BC Pass or Easy Pass transponder would pay $2.50, up from $2. City of Bay City residents with a BC Pass would still cross free, and their rate for large trucks would drop from $8 to $6. 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The company says the change set for January 1st is meant to support the long-term upkeep of the bridges. A Saginaw firefighter was named Firefighter of the Year at the Fire Department's annual award ceremony and open house yesterday. Madison Gonzalez was recognized for devotion to duty and for setting a good example both on and off duty. The ceremony also included merit awards, promotion celebrations, and life-saving awards and honored firefighters who have died in service to the city. The department recognized firefighters, first responders, and citizens who went above and beyond when help was needed. The city displayed its newest fire truck and gave a presentation for Fire Safety Week, whose theme this year focuses on simple steps for safely charging devices that run on lithium-ion batteries. WSGW News Time, 6:05.
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4: Great radio stations across the land from San Antonio, along with Sam and Polo getting it done. It is the Joe Pags Show. Appreciate you stopping by. Lots going on. We'll get you lots to talk about. The president, just now, I just looked at the live feed, wrapping up his speech in Arizona. And I want to back it up a little bit, and I want to give you some of what this is. We'll have an update on the Ilhan Omar case, and she's speaking out. It's xenophobia, and it's racism and everything else. And we also have now information that her relatives are being investigated as part of this, too. So it's going to be pretty interesting to watch this unfold. Why now did they do this raid on Ilhan Omar because of the midterms? Did they do it, and does it violate the speech and debate clause? I've got Mike Davis on. Mike is going to break that down for the Article 3 Project like nobody else can. Make sure you stick around for that. My entire interview with Dinesh D'Souza from yesterday is up and running right now on the YouTube, joepags.com/YouTube. So go and check that out as well. Let's just listen to some of the early comments from President Trump. This is about an hour and a half ago from Arizona. Paulo loves when I do this.
5: But I said, with love, I called Boeing. I said, who's got the greatest, the best of all the 747s that have been built? And they said, definitely the Qataris, Qatar. So I called up the head of Qatar, highly respected guy, great guy, young, handsome guy, actually. It's great to be young, handsome, and have plenty of cash. And he had it, it's like very few hours, very little used. And I said, Tamim, if it's possible.
4: But let me just set the scene for you, because what we're looking at is the president in Bullhead City, Arizona. And again, this is about an hour and a half ago, and he's, you know, got all sorts of people behind him. But clearly, he's got a bunch of bulletproof plexiglass in front of him. He probably has that behind him as well, and that's the right way to go. You know, when he does these outdoor events.
5: On behalf of the United States of America, the Air Force, I'd love to be able to borrow or use your 747 as Air Force One for a little while we wait for ours. He said, "No, no, no, no, no, no." You're my friend. I will not allow you to borrow it or use it. I will allow you to, on behalf of the United States, have it. You may have it.
4: I don't have any idea why he's talking about this other than the fact that the wide shot they showed us beforehand was of Air Force One. So maybe it's right there and he's looking at it. He's going, yeah, let me just riff on Air Force One for a minute.
5: And billions of dollars, right? So I had a choice, because I took a lot of heat from the fake news back there. There's a lot of fake news. They said to me, you accept such a gift. I'm accepting it on behalf of the country. This is why these are stupid people. And remember Sam Snead. When they give you the putt, you say, thank you. When they give you the airplane, you say, thank you. We appreciate it. So we have the greatest. It's the greatest 747 ever built. I said, really, which is the greatest? That one.
4: It's a really nice shot of it right now that they're showing. Those of you in the car, those of you listening on the radio, there's a beautiful wide shot. It's almost like, I mean, Sam, you're a photographer. You'd like to take this picture, wouldn't you, with the mountains in the background?
6: Oh, absolutely. And not only that, but this was the inaugural appearance of this aircraft at a campaign rally. So that's why they're talking about it.
4: And I mean, it's right there. It's like the people in the stands, they just turn around and look at it. And there's this gigantic plane with unbelievable shots of the mountains in the background as well. Pretty cool.
5: Right there that you're looking. Where is that little sucker? I mean, that's called. You know, it used to drive me crazy. You would pull up in a 38-year-old plane, and you'd have some of the, especially the Middle Eastern states, they all had that one, the new one, which is much bigger, much longer, much more beautiful. You know, it's a new one. Ours was the early series. This is the late series. And our plane, the United States, didn't look so good next to those planes.
4: You know what's funny about it? If you think about it, the media that traveled with him today traveled on the plane that they've been complaining that he got. Just let that sink in.
5: Andy would understand exactly what I'm saying, right? How are you doing, Andy?
4: Andy Biggs, by the way.
5: We got to elect this guy. You got to elect him. So I just thought I'd explain that little story. I think it's a cute story, but there's great generosity in the world because you know what? We're the hottest country anywhere in the world now. We're the hottest country anywhere in the world. We won all seven swing states. We won Arizona by the largest margin. Think of it. We won Arizona in a landslide. The largest number of votes ever gotten. Just give some of them to Andy, please. Would you give some of those votes to Andy? I'm here to help him and to help some of your great congressmen. A lot of them don't need too much help. They're warriors. Thank you, fellas. Handsome people and a beautiful one. But we appreciate it. They fought with me, and we've done things and turned this country around because you've heard me say it. People like from Middle Eastern countries, from all over the world, from Europe, all over the world, they said it, that we had a dead country 2 years ago. We had a dead country, and now we have the hottest. They said, you know, you have the hottest country anywhere in the world. You were dead. We thought you were dead 2 years ago. You have the hottest. There's nothing close. There's no country close. We're respected by everyone. They didn't respect our leader. They didn't respect anything about us 2 years ago. Now,
4: what's worth noting is that he has not looked at the teleprompter yet. He's just up there yapping, and this is right in the beginning of the speech. So that's pretty interesting.
5: They respect us more than any other country anywhere in the world, and you're a big part of it. So 20 days from now, the people of Arizona are.
4: And now he's on the teleprompter. You look right at it. So 20 years from now is where he started.
5: Going to defeat your failed radical left, horrible Governor Katie Hobbs. She's horrible. First of all, she's a dumb person. You ever see her? She looks at, I swear she's a dumb person. I know smart people. I mean, I deal from Elon down to Katie. I figure there's a big gap. Now, Elon's 80% super genius and 20% he got a little problem. I always tell him. No, he's a great guy, though. We had the president of China last week, and people said, oh, why are you doing that? I'm doing that because we get along. It's nice. You know, we're doing great with China. We make a lot of money with China. We used to lose a lot of money with China. We make a lot of money with China. And China respects us, too. He doesn't come to a country, believe me, he doesn't come to a country. He doesn't fly in an airplane for 21 hours unless he respects the president of a country or the country itself. And we had a very great meeting. But we're going to send a true American patriot. I've known Andy Biggs from the time I started in politics, which wasn't that long ago. Think of it. We came a long way in a short time when you think, right? And part of it is because of you and what we've done here with the state. The state is oftentimes goes the other way. It leans in the other direction. I have no idea why. They say it's a Trump state, or sometimes Democrat, but it's a Trump state, and it's been great. And we had just a tremendous win. And I'm here really to say you have a chance to have a really great, he's a conservative guy, but what he is he's really a common sense person, because it's all about common sense, more importantly than any label. So we're going to elect a strong Republican majority in the House and Senate, and I think we have a really good chance. And to be honest with you, you know, I'm not on the ballot. And they say if I'm on the ballot, we get 49% more votes. So I'm here to say, please pretend I'm on the ballot. You get 49. You know, we won every single election. We won every single election in terms of the House and the Senate when I'm on the ballot. We won them all by a lot, 50 points, 50 seats, a lot. And so I'm really asking you to pretend. And, you know, in a certain way, I am on the ballot. You don't have to pretend, because if we lose, we can lose all of the no tax on tips and no tax on Social Security for our great seniors, and no tax on overtime. They want to end all that stuff. They want to open your border. They want to have the transgender mutilization of your children. They want to have men play in women's sports.
4: I mean, I got to say it. It's not mutilization. You know what I mean? I'm not trying to be mean. It's mutilation. He said mutilization quite a few times. And people like writing me notes go, you know, he's saying mutilization. Maybe he's saying it on purpose to be funny. I have no idea. But yeah, it's definitely mutilation. But he's right on what he's saying.
5: I mean, they can, if they win, they can reinstitute the stuff. We have to be here a long time. We want to make it so it never happens again. They can never destroy. They destroyed our country. They would have, if they had destroyed, it could never have been brought back. I didn't know would bring it back this fast, and they don't want to talk about it, because that's why they call them the fake news. Who, I wonder who made up that name. Now we call them the artificial news, because we're taking artificial off of intelligence. We're calling that super intelligence. So I need a place so we can call it the fake news or the artificial news. It's sort of the same thing.
4: I mean, do we
5: but
4: think
5: that's
4: that
5: why it didn't?
4: Is he just bored? Because he's not reading the teleprompter almost at all. He's just sort of riffing and vamping. He went to Alaska and Arizona both today. We'll have some Alaska soundbites coming up. This is the president, if you're just joining us, in Arizona today. And he's just sort of, you know, ad-libbing from the podium. He does have teleprompters up, and he goes to them every once in a while. He's talking about Andy Biggs. If you're in Arizona listening to this program or watching this program, keep in mind, Andy Biggs is the right guy. Katie Hobbs was a horrific choice for governor. I'm still not sure that we got the true vote count against Kerry Lake, our friend. But Andy Biggs is a great guy. Arizona needs a very good governor, a very strong governor. Katie Hobbs has been a mess. And he's not wrong. When he says that she's a dumb person, it's true if you've watched her speak ever. She doesn't have it all there. There's something going on there.
5: Work with artificial intelligence. It was always a terrible name. You know, we're leading the world. We're leading China. We're leading everybody with what they called artificial intelligence. But I said, it's not artificial. It's really super. It's super intelligent. Sometimes it may get too super. That's what we have to watch. You know, we have to watch. But it's not artificial. It's very real. And everybody likes it. All the geniuses. We had all these super geniuses. These are extremely high IQ people. You know, usually I'm talking about low IQ people. These are the highest of the high IQ people. And I had them to the White House. I had them to dinner with President Xi. He knew every one of them. They've done a great job, but they agree with me. It's really super intelligent, so we're going with that term. But early voting in Arizona is already underway and will continue through October 30th. And I just hope you do what's right. You know what's right. And I tell you, and I really mean it, Katie Hobbs, remember when all the machines were broken? We had a wonderful candidate, and all those machines were broken on Election Day, and you had a judge that said, we don't care. We're not going to let you do it again. You had a wonderful person, a wonderful woman who did great. And I won't get into it, but it's a disgrace what happened. And the machines were broken, but only the Republicans' machines were broken. And you're talking about, they said, come back at 8 o'clock, 9 o'clock. And, you know, who's going to come back? You got to really be into it to come back. But enough people came back. And when they got back, the machines were more broken than they were before, and they went to some terrible judge, a terrible, terrible judge who refused to do anything about it. And I tell you what, I want to give my respects to that person. She's a very good person. She suffered greatly. She won that election. Probably won the other one too, but I'm not even talking about the other one. The damn machines were broken in Republican areas. They were broken purposely. And you couldn't vote. They wouldn't let you vote. And they grabbed her and they said, you'll vote over here. And they took her to a Democrat area. She voted. She came back. You couldn't vote. They came back later the night. They didn't even extend the time period. And they came back, the ones that came back, just a fraction, because who the hell is coming back? You go home. They wanted you to stand in the nice Arizona heat and then come back later on because the machines are broken. But they weren't broken in one Democrat area. And what a shame. What a shame that was. And Katie Hobbs had a lot to do with it. So maybe I can't call her a Democrat, but she is a dumb person. I don't give a damn.
4: I mean, it's pretty clear she's a dumb person. But we covered that greatly when all that went down. And he's talking about Carrie Lake, obviously. We covered that very, very closely here on the Joe Pags Show because we literally had her call us on, Sam, correct me if I'm wrong, she called us on Election Day.
6: Yeah, I think so.
4: I mean, she called us from, we couldn't vote. And then 60% of the machines were down. Then it turned out some of the ballots were 19 inches, they should have been 20, or they were 18, they should have been 19, whatever it was. Votes weren't being counted. They threw a bunch of votes into a garbage bag and said, don't worry, we got them. I mean, we don't really know what happened in Arizona in that election. That's why, you know, the president out there in the stump is very important. And hopefully they've gotten some of the problems, especially in Maricopa County, corrected in Arizona. I'll have more audio from the president in Arizona. He also went to Alaska today. Let me ask you a question about him and him being out on the campaign trail. This guy has been tireless. Then in between, he's doing, you know, like news conferences in the Oval Office. He's done, what, 7 of these now? Maybe 8? And he's still doing them. He's all over the country. He keeps on doing them. And he's in his element. The crowd loves it. But let me ask you a very direct and serious question. Is his effort to go and do all of these things in all of these places, is it helping you to decide how you're going to vote? Or are you already Republican or conservative, you're voting that way? You're already liberal or Democrat, you're voting that way? Is the president putting his backing into, he's right, there always is a bigger turnout when he's on the ballot. And he literally, his last 2 years will be on the ballot this time. Is him doing this changing your mind? If you were in the middle going, nah, I'm not really sure what to do. Are you now going to vote more right or more conservative because of what he's doing? And those of you in Arizona, you know you made a mistake with Katie Hobbs. Fix that. Andy Biggs is a great guy. Those of you here in Texas, you know that Ken Paxton was a great attorney general. Don't fall for the fraud that is James Tallarico. If you're in Michigan, you know that Mike Rogers served this country at a very, very high standard, and you got Abdul El Sayed, who is a dual citizen with Egypt. I mean, make the right decision. Use your brain. 888-941-PAGS, 888-941-7247, joepags.com. 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You think it is anyway. Looks like it is. They know your name, your address, the last 4 of your social. Sounds legit, right? 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Stay right here.
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3: 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JoePags.com. Lots going on. A two-parter with Mike Davis today from the Article 3 Project. We get in-depth into the legality of doing a raid on a sitting member of Congress, Ilhan Omar from Minnesota, actually from Somalia. We talk about whether there was any sort of violation because she has the speech and debate clause coverage where basically members of Congress can say anything they want to say with impunity. So this isn't about something she said. This is about something she allegedly did. Here's a little more of what President Trump said in Arizona.
4: Enforcement. I mean, they say he's probably too tough. He's not too tough. I'm not sure that you can be too tough when it comes to these people. But Andy Biggs is, he's smart, and he's common sense, and he's going to do a hell of a job, and he respects the heroes of ICE and the heroes of Border Patrol who have done such a good job. Your governor, Katie Hobbs, does the bidding of the cartels. People say she's paid off by the cartels. I wouldn't be surprised. They got plenty of cash. Because what she does, it doesn't make sense. Something has to be between her and the cartels because she's causing tremendous death in your state. She vetoed 18 bills.

0: including legislation to crush the drug cartels. She vetoed legislation that would have been bad and probably broken the cartels.
1: I mean, she's horrible, and he's right to go to the border, well, in that border state of Arizona. You know, we forget, I mean, some people have, I haven't, but we forget that the reason why President Trump won in 2024, the prime reason for many millions of Americans was the border. Okay, the second reason was the economy. He had some other stuff in there as well, but the border was the prime reason for conservatives to say enough is enough, got to protect our sovereignty. Much more to come. 888-941-PAX, 888-941-7247, JoePags.com. 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
3: We're coming up on 6:30 on WSGW. Good evening. My name is Terry Henney, and this is the WSGW Farm Final for Wednesday, the 14th of October, 2026. In Chicago today, we had a little bit of a turnaround in the wheat complex, everything else finishing to the negative. Over on the Mercantile Exchange, we saw negatives in the beef and the pork. More on all of that when we switch to Brownfield. As far as our weather goes, we had a glimpse of sun, but that was about it. Temperatures working their way up into and around 60 degrees as we finish the day today, but it looks as though tomorrow and Friday promise to be a little bit cooler and very possibly a little bit more of a breeze come Friday. We'll get into that weather forecast for you in a moment, but back to those closing prices. Program brought to you this evening by the folks from Star of the West and by DTN.
4: Direct cattle markets were quiet Wednesday. Butcher hogs were a dollar lower. I'm John Perkins with a Brownfield market update. You better build bigger bins. It's just a suggestion, but regardless, be ready to maximize your per acre profits. The MX Series corn by Stein. Stein has yield. Soybeans and corn were down on harvest pressure. November beans are 6.5 lower at 1277 and a quarter. January was down 8 at 1292. December corn was 2 lower at 480 and 3 quarters. March was down 2 and a quarter at 494 and a quarter. Live and feeder cattle were lower, getting ready for direct trade. December live is down 125 at 225.12. February was 115 lower at 227.42. November feeders were down 257 at 338.45. And hogs were mostly lower with questions about sustained pork demand. December was $1.95 lower at 66.07. February was down 175 at 67.85. I'm John Perkins with a Brownfield market update.
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3: Eddie Rapson and Frankenmuth of Star of the West. We saw the wheat finish up 4. White wheat at 6.44, the red wheat at 5.68. The new crop was up a penny, 6.78 for the white wheat, 6.03 on the red. Corn down 2 at 4.31, new crop down a penny at 4.51. Soybeans down 6 at Star of the West at 12.02, the new crop down 8 at 11.75. We're looking for a low tonight of 49 with some clearing skies. We should see a few stars out there tonight, but still more in the way of clouds. Light winds out of the north, under 10 miles per hour. Tomorrow, cloudy. There will be a chance of late afternoon and evening showers, 59 for a high tomorrow, and then some clearing out after midnight with a low of right around 50. We'll see the winds pick up in intensity coming out of the east later on tomorrow afternoon, gusting up to about 20 miles per hour after midnight on Thursday night and switching to the north. On Friday, because of that north wind, it's going to be pretty breezy, 57 for a high. We'll have some wind gusts out of the northwest, up to close to 40 miles per hour. There will be a chance of some precipitation around, but one thing's for sure, Friday night, it's going to be chilly. We'll drop down to about 31. That's it for our closing prices this evening. 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
3: WSGW. Public in-person appearances for 13 days. And you want us to believe it's the flu, either one, you're not telling the truth, or two, you're too frail to be a U.S. Senator. Now, James Tallarico does have type 1 diabetes. I don't wish that on anybody. And I want him to be healthy. I'm not wishing for his bad health. That said, you can't possibly tell me that because you're diabetic, you got the flu, and you were contagious for 13 days. Again, the 26th of September was the last in-person public appearance he made. He did some fundraiser, allegedly, in New York. Then he did some over the internet video thing with some get-together, a bunch of liberal dorks who wanted to raise money as well, but he wasn't in person. So him saying he had the flu and then saying, I didn't want to, you know, put people at risk by being out there on the campaign trail. Well, when you get the flu, you're contagious for 5 to 7 days. That's the average when somebody gets the flu. So if it's 5 days from the 30th, you should be back out there on the 4th of October. He wasn't. He took 5 more days past that and showed up on the 9th, took a couple of pictures, didn't do any media, didn't do anything. On the 10th, he watched a concert. On the 11th, he finally did an interview. And in the interview with this NBC guy from the Dallas-Fort Worth NBC station, he's standing 6 feet away from the guy, it appears. He's like social distancing. Then he was asked about where he was. He said he had the flu, and he wanted to be careful out of abundance of caution. He didn't want to be around people and make them sick. Again, 5 to 7 days from when you say you have it. And allegedly he was sick, you know, coughing and whatever, invisibly sick on that video thing that he did on the 28th or the 30th. So, I mean, already he's got the symptoms. You're contagious for 5 to 7 days. Yeah, but he has diabetes. I don't understand. Because you've got diabetes, your flu symptoms last almost 2 weeks? And you can't be around anybody? And then you've got the problem with his lie about urgent care or his lie about his family physician. When he was being interviewed by the NBC guy in Dallas-Fort Worth, this isn't, listen, if you're in Texas and you're supporting James Tallarico, you need to understand whether you've got somebody that can do the job or not. If you're outside of Texas, sending millions of dollars into Texas because you want Tallarico to be elected just because you want a D or a blue seat in the Senate, sorry, that's not what's good for the country. And by the way, Ken Paxton is a very, very good attorney general and will be a very, very good senator. That's also very important. If Paxton had no hope to be a good senator, I would not be supporting him. All of that said, where was he? And what was he doing? Because in that interview, he said, because the guy said, did you get any mental health treatment? Because there was this story that was out there that I actually repeated, and I attributed it to the guy I got it from, Nick Sorter, over on X, that he had been getting mental health, some sort of services there when he was off. Well, the dates don't jive. They don't match up. There's no proof he was in Ohio. So that story ends up not lining up. But where was he? Because in this interview, when he was asked about that, he said, no, I didn't get any mental health services while I was off. He said, I had the flu. The only doctor I saw was our family practitioner, But James Tallarico's family practitioner, one would assume, is in Austin.

0: which is far away from Dallas. Remember, he said that he went to the urgent care in Dallas, where he got health care. So which one is it? You only saw your family doctor, or you did go to urgent care, or you went to urgent care and your family doctor, or there's something else going on. Now, the left wants to give him a pass. My feed is filled up. Oh, the rumor and the lie and the this and that and the other thing. Yeah, the right wing, the MAGA people said this thing, the other thing about James. Why don't these people who are reporting about how great a candidate he is want to know where he was for 13 days? Why don't they want to know? More importantly, those of you who are alleged to being conservative, right-leaning people who are going, you know, I just think James Tarico is a better person than Paxton. How so? That he loves the trans kids? That he was against protecting parents who don't want their children to change their gender? That he could name his favorite drag queen when asked on the fly? That he thinks the conception and birth of Jesus proves Christians are for abortion? He said these things. This is what he believes. Jesus was a socialist. God is non-binary. There are actually six biological sexes. He said that in the Texas House. The guy was a joke in the Texas House. Suddenly he's the guy, the go-to guy for Senate in Texas. Nothing I just said can be even remotely challenged. It's all true. It's like this Abdul Rahman Muhammad El Sayed in Michigan. Michigan, I love you, girl. I love Michigan. Got property there. I've got family there. We go there. It's a great place. I worked there 8 years. I really did some big-time learning in broadcasting in the state of Michigan. In fact, on a lot of the stations that you're hearing right now, WKZO in Kalamazoo, love being on there. Well, I was on WKZO-TV, which was then called WWMT. Before that, it was called WKZO. I was the morning and noon anchor there, Monday through Friday. WEYI in Saginaw, Flint, Michigan. I was the nighttime anchor on the NBC affiliate. WLAJ in Lansing, Michigan. We put it on the air. I was the 6 and 11 o'clock anchor there. I spent a lot of time in that state. Got my start in talk radio, really doing talk radio, at WSGW in Saginaw, where we're on right now live. What are you guys doing that you're even considering this Abdul El Sayed guy? He literally says, I'm a doctor. And you go, well, he is. He is a doctor, isn't he? Well, he's got his MD, his doctorate in medicine. But is he a doctor? Like, if you were sick, could you go to Abdul El Sayed and say, hey, can you tell me what's wrong with me? Is he that kind of doctor? I mean, the simple answer is no. He's not. Never has been. Here's a guy that got his MD. That's a degree. He never did his internship. He never got a physician's license. He has never been a physician. Therefore, he has never seen patients. He's never diagnosed any illness. So then why does he say stuff like this?
1: I'm a doctor. I'm the only person up on this stage that's ever had to deliver a diagnosis and then watch as somebody had to worry about how they were going to pay for it, let alone what the treatment was for that ailment.
0: That's just not true. He never talked to a patient about a diagnosis. He never talked to them about how much the medicine or the care was going to cost. None of that happened. Or it happened and he broke the law. Because if you don't have a medical license, and if you're not really a physician, and if you didn't go through the boards, and if you didn't go into your internship, you cannot see patients. Yet there are people in earshot of my voice right now in Michigan on my 14, 15 stations there, and here in Texas on my 15, 16 stations here, who are really considering voting for El Sayed or Tallarico. And I don't understand it. Tallarico will tell you out of one side of his mouth, his entire campaign has gone vegan. The other side of his mouth, he's chewing on a rib because he's a Texan that likes meat. What? What are you talking about? They will say and they will do anything. But I will bring up some of the hypocrisy when it comes to Joe Biden did a lid every Thursday at about 2 o'clock p.m. Eastern time. You didn't see him again until Monday morning. So Thursday, Friday, Saturday, Sunday, Monday, almost 5 days. 4.5 days out of the week, he was not, the president wasn't available, and you would see him maybe grabbing some ice cream. That's it. Nobody but nobody in the legacy media pushing Tallarico and El Sayed and hating on Trump every day. None of them would question, where the hell is Biden? What's going on with his cognitive ability? Why doesn't he give any availability to us? But now, if I dare say, where the hell was James Tallarico for 13 days off the campaign trail in a heavily contested race in Texas, I'm somehow just a jerk that doesn't like Christians or something, which is so stupid, it makes my face hurt. Look at my face. So in this stupid town hall that I'm not going to watch, I'm sure I'll see clips of it afterwards, he's going to be treated with kid gloves just like they did with Biden when he froze and Don Lemon was questioning him on one of these town halls. They're going to give him a full pass. Tallarico thinks that it's cute, or his handlers do. I don't think he's got a brain enough to think of this himself. His handlers think it's cute to say, oh, I just got, from a really good source that Ken Paxton came down with cowardice. He's ill. He's going to, where's Ken Paxton? Cowardice. Came down with lack of backbone disease. I'm James Tallarico. Dude, what are you doing? What are we doing in this country? Now, these people even have a chance to be in the United States House of Representatives. What are we doing? And then you wonder, what are the polls doing? Because many people will call them suppression polls. I explained this to you before. A suppression poll is intended to either make you think your candidate is winning by so much, you don't have to bother to vote. Or your candidate is losing by so much, your vote wouldn't count. So a suppression poll will say, well, Paxton's down by 7. That's it, he's lost, basically lost. 2.5 weeks from now, don't bother voting because he's down by 7. Or Paxton's got it in the bank, he's got it in the bag, so does Abbott, the governor of Texas. Don't worry, you don't have to vote, you're good. But what do the polls really say? Who knows? There are a bunch of people on my side today glomming onto a couple of new polls that say Paxton gained 4 points and Abbott gained 7 points in the latest poll. So what are we supposed to believe? Yesterday he was 7 points worse. Today suddenly 7% more of the voters who were going to vote for the other guy are not going to vote for him? What are you talking about? It's all such bunk. I mean, and they're polling 500 people. And what's the population in Texas? 30-some-odd million?
2: Yeah, something like that.
0: Look it up if you don't mind. So, I mean, we're talking about a poll of 500 people, 1,000 people, 1,500 people. You can make the poll look any way you want. And then at the end of the day, you go, well, according to that poll, I'm not to vote. According to that poll, if I vote, it doesn't count. Sam, what's the population of Texas? Do you find it?
2: Just a little over 31 million.
0: 31 million plus, and a poll of 500 to 1,000 people somehow is telling you how Texas is going to go. If everybody goes and votes, takes care of their privilege to vote, their franchise, what I find to be your duty to go and vote, Abbott will win probably by double digits in Texas. Yet you've got the legacy media holding up Dina Hinojosa as if she's got a chance, and that's in the hopes of suppressing people from going and voting. Again, if you don't go and vote, it's going to be very close and there's a chance Abbott loses. If you go and vote and do the right thing, and I know that this is still a very conservative state, Abbott will win rather easily. But you have to go and vote. You can't not vote if you're engaged in this. You have no idea how different a state like Texas will be if you've got somebody who's a far-left nut job like Hinojosa compared to somebody who's steady as she goes in Greg Abbott. You see it in Arizona. When you had Jan Brewer in Arizona, you had a good governor. Then you've had nut jobs since then. It's not okay. And Michigan, you got to be kidding me. You got a guy who's a dual citizen with Egypt and the United States lying about being a practicing physician who tells you out of one side of his mouth, Medicare for All is going to get rid of private health care, which nobody wants. And the other side of his mouth says, don't worry, you can still have Medicare for All and private health care. He hates Mackinac Island, for God's sakes, and some of you can't wait to vote for him. I find it to be the craziest thing I've seen. And I will jump on board with the slogan that the right has come out with. Nobody's asked me to say it, but I think it makes sense. The decision is between insanity and common sense. That's it. President Trump was in Alaska. You talk about insanity. Alaskan truckers whose diesel engines were breaking down dared fix their engines, and they were charged with crimes facing 10 years in prison because they fixed their engines. I kid you not. The president today decided he would pardon them.
3: Crooked Joe Biden and the weaponized Department of Injustice also viciously targeted the Alaskan way of life. You know that. Right here in Wasilla, they sent a heavily armed 30-person tactical squad to raid the trucking business of a wonderful patriot named Mark Spurlock. You know who Mark is? So he fixed diesel engines so the engines could survive the cold weather and drivers could not get trapped. I guess what happens when it's really cold and your truck goes off, you got a problem, right? I've studied this because certain cars don't work well in cold weather. I say, what do you do? In many cases, well, they have survival kits. How would you like to buy a car where if it gets very cold, it doesn't work? And you rely on a survival kit. And if you leave the survival kit alone, you're in big trouble. But this man is a genius with engines, and he fixed them, and he fixed them for cold. But his fixes violated the Democrats' Green New Scam because they don't want anyone touching the engines. Even if, like, Mark is much more talented than the people that work at shops. Most of them don't know what the hell they're doing. They're on the job training. Fix this engine. They have no idea what to do. They have to go to school. Mark fixes engines all his life. He's a guy that's what he does. So they arrested him and many others, and they want to put him in jail for years and years and years. But at their urging, I gave him a full unconditional pardon. Is that you? Come on up here. Come on up.
0: He brings all three truckers up. He gives them an unconditional pardon. He shows it off right there at the dais in Wasilla, Alaska. Again, Arizona and Alaska. The guy's everywhere. J.D. Vance was just in Alaska. They're everywhere. Rightfully so. They should be. It's a very, very important election. Really use your brain. Got any questions about what I just said, about Tallarico, or about El Sayed, or even about Andy Biggs and Katie Hobbs? I'm down. Where are you a little less than 3 weeks away from the midterm? Are you believing the legacy media that the left has it in the bag? Or are you as skeptical as I am that we're getting suppression polls and not real numbers, and the real numbers will count that day? Don't ever forget. Election Day 2004, the media and pollsters were all reporting that John Kerry had won easily through exit polling, and it turned out they were all wrong, and George W. Bush won. 888-941-PAGS, joepags.com. Stay right here.
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0: To have you. Thanks. I appreciate you stopping by. Time for maybe a quick call or two. Let's go to Tim, Pennsylvania. Hi, Tim.
10: Hey. How you were talking about the Tallarico and the El Sayed races and what are we doing and how is it even so close. It's always been the two-pronged approach with the brainwashing and indoctrination mixed with the just buying votes, like how Trump was always saying, I could run as the greatest socialist candidate ever. Like, it all sounds good, like free health care for all, free groceries for all, free housing for all. But, like, the less intellectually sound people never stop to ask, how are we going to pay for it?
0: Well, that's true. I mean, and they don't know how to pay for it. El Sayed was actually asked, you're going to do Medicare for all. How are you going to pay for it? And it was a great question. And he said, well, we'd have to tax you have to put a wealth tax on 7, 8, 9% wealth tax on the wealthiest here in Michigan or the wealthiest in the United States. And then when you go back and do the math, even if you did that, you could not pay for it. You would have to necessarily raise taxes on Michiganders, on people in Texas, on people around the country to do Medicare for all. It is not something that's doable without bankrupting us even more than we are right now. 888-941-PAGS, 888-941-7247. JoePags.com. Updates on the Ilhan Omar case and Mike Davis next hour. Stay here.
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14: From ABC News, I'm Dave Packer. More Houthi attacks on Saudi Arabia. Saudi Civil Defense says debris fell on Riyadh. And now word from a British tracking group that maritime traffic is not flowing through the Strait of Hormuz freely. All of this continuing to weigh on oil prices and stocks, which dropped to their worst day since July. ABC's Jim Ryan says the consumer price index for September shows prices keep rising.
15: As has been the case since the start of the U.S.-Iran war, energy prices were a major driver of the 3.7% surge in the year-over-year consumer price index last month. Coupled with higher prices for goods and services, average hourly earnings fell in August for a sixth straight month.
14: ABC's Olivia Rubin on relief for seniors who may be struggling with higher prices.
16: The Social Security Administration saying that benefits for cost of living increase will increase next month by 3.6% is the number there. So that is on average about $75 million more a month for the nearly 76 million people who get Social Security benefits.
14: Six Flags Over Georgia set to reopen Friday, days after a man fell to his death from the Goliath roller coaster. That ride remaining closed as investigators examine what happened. U.S. roller coaster expert Brian Avery advises riders to check height and weight requirements, as well as other restrictions before getting on a roller coaster.
17: If you don't get a specific answer or things seem vague, ask an attendant. And if you ask an attendant and an attendant doesn't give you a specific response, you might want to question what's going on with respect to training. So you should always get a very exacting answer in these types of circumstances.
14: Kids in Chicago's Our Lady of Mount Carmel Academy making care packages for Pope Leo after learning he's been diagnosed with lung cancer. Student Catherine Esser.
18: My card is for children saying get well soon and go White Sox.
14: Staff say they'll be shipping off the care package to the hospital where the Pope is receiving care. You're listening to ABC News.
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3: Here's your WSGW Weatherology forecast. Cloudy skies tonight with a low temperature of 46 degrees and winds out of the northeast at 5 to 10. On Thursday, we'll see a chance of rain with a high temperature of 62 degrees and east winds at 5 to 10 miles an hour. Thursday night, rain likely with a low temperature of 49 degrees. On Friday, we'll see cloudy skies with a good chance of rain and a high temperature around 57 and northwest winds at 15 to 30 miles an hour. Saturday, sunshine with a high of 55, and for Sunday, we'll see plenty of sun with a high temperature around 63 degrees. I'm meteorologist Ray Miller with your WSGW Weatherology forecast. Right now, it's 59.

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1: Great radio stations across the land, along with Sam and Polo. It is the Joe Pags Show. Thanks a lot for stopping by. There's a lot going on. Ilhan Omar, under the microscope. Raided by the DOJ, by the HSI from DHS. And the reasons why, still unknown. But it's got to be something really good. We found out more about the judge, this magistrate that signed off on the warrant for the raid. The magistrate is a Democrat who donated to Hillary Clinton's campaign and worked under Democrat judges and I believe was sworn in by James Boasberg, the guy that hates Trump and hates the immigration stance of ICE and DHS. This guy is not a righty, just like we said. He's a lefty from D.C. And if for that to happen in Washington, D.C., for a magistrate judge to say, I'm going to sign off on this, the evidence has to be overwhelming. It has to be, or else he wouldn't have said yes. Keep in mind, the magistrate that signed the warrant for Mar-a-Lago raid, that was a guy who had to recuse himself from a Trump versus Clinton lawsuit because of his support for the Clinton side. But yet somehow he signed this, Bruce Reinhardt or somebody, he signed this warrant for the FBI to go and raid President Trump's house. Okay, this one with Ilhan Omar, it has to be overwhelming. Or else you would not have gotten this warrant signed. And those who are saying this only happened now because of the midterms are all wet. It's not how it works. For them to have this kind of evidence, there is literally... You can trace this case to the DOJ under Joe Biden. That's how long they've been looking into Ilhan Omar. And of course, the DOJ under President Trump is going to take the protect the left bias out of it and take a closer look. I don't know what they wanted. Is it about her immigration status? Is it about her age that was changed? Her birthday was changed by her campaign in 2019. It originally suggested she was 18 when her father got citizenship, but they changed it to making her 17. Why is that important? It's important because if you're 18, you've got to get your citizenship yourself. You're an adult. If you're 17, you can get your citizenship through your parent because you're a minor child. There's also no evidence that her father ever got a citizenship. There isn't. So they could be looking into that. They could be looking into whether she married her brother to cause immigration fraud to bring him here. Could be that. Or it could be the widespread fraud in Minnesota, much of it run by those who are Somali. It could be that. It could be a RICO case, which is fraud that goes so deep that it's conspiratorial. And you've got gigantic groups of people that are doing it, which is what they're alleging when it comes to the fraud out of Minnesota and other states. We'll get into that in depth, in earnest, as one would say, with Mike Davis at the bottom of the hour, without a doubt. Now, Ilhan Omar is walking around like she's a victim. We'll have some of those sound bites coming up. And also, now her relatives are being subpoenaed. And have that for you coming up. Let me, though, tell you about the Iran war, because it's just that important. I've mentioned this for a long time. Sam, before I do that, should I call Travis out? I can do that.
2: Yeah, I think you should.
1: Travis called at the end of last hour in Montana. Travis is a guy who also emailed me. Sam didn't know this. This way I can actually respond to what he was saying. I was talking about James Tallarico last hour, and instead of somebody who's a lefty like Travis, I'm going to say his last name, so it could be any Travis in Montana. But if you're a lefty like Travis, it's not important to answer to where Tallarico was for for 9, 10, or 13 days, depending on how you're counting. That's not important. What's important is to say, oh, yeah, well, what about McConnell? That's the game that the left will play. Oh, what about that? Okay, let's play the comparison game. Travis writes and he says, how do you reconcile your comments about James Tallarico's 13-day absence from the campaign trail and being physically unfit to hold a Senate seat via the three-month Mitch McConnell versus the three-month Mitch McConnell was physically unfit to serve his constituents and very little communication in his absence. Seems hypocritical to me, Mr. Pags. Polo likes to disagree with me, and I asked him this yesterday as well. Polo, where was I on the Mitch McConnell thing?
3: You were asking where he was at.
1: Yes. And did I say he should go to work? Did I say he should resign? Or did I say, don't worry about it, he's a Republican?
3: You said he should go to work or he should resign.
1: Yeah, if Polo loves to disagree, we have great discussions that we have for the past 21 years.
3: Yes.
1: I mean, Travis, are you new to the show? If so, welcome. Glad to have you. I was one of the conservatives who was actively every day calling out Mitch McConnell for not being there. Every single day, I wanted a sign of life. When the people said, I talked to my friend Mitch McConnell for 20 minutes, blah, blah, blah. I called them out because I didn't believe them. Because in this day and age, they only sent out a picture. In this day and age, you can send out a FaceTime, you can do a Zoom, you can do a quick video of Mitch reading the newspaper in his hospital bed. Show me something. And I also called him out for the amount of taxpayer dollars he was getting for not working, which was $36,000 for not doing anything for months. I called him out. I said the people of Kentucky deserve to have somebody in the U.S. Senate representing that state. You only have two senators. Rand Paul was getting the job done. Why can't Mitch McConnell do it? Or resign, and then let's get somebody else in there. That's what I wanted. And I said it consistently. Now, the fact that you didn't hear that, Travis, doesn't surprise me. Because either you're brand new to the show, and welcome to the show, sit back, relax, buckle in, you might like it. Or you listen to the show, and you ignored the fact that I called out somebody you assume is on my side. And that's a problem for me. Because it actually goes a long way to prove what I said last hour. Democrats don't hear it. They don't want to know it. They don't care. They will vote for Tallarico. He could say, you know, Jesus is the devil. And you'll still be like, yeah, okay, let's vote for the guy. So Travis, feel free to write me back and apologize. I'd be good with that. And if you write me back and say, show me proof, I'm going to tell you to kiss my ass. Because anybody and everybody who takes in my show every day knows some Republicans were mad at me for saying Mitch McConnell should go to work. So I expect your apology. We'll see if that happens. We'll see what kind of a guy. See what kind of a guy he is. Maybe he'll be a good guy. Okay? Maybe he'll be a good guy and say, you know what, Pags, I didn't know that. I hope he'll be that guy. All right, let me tell you about Iran. Still the most important story on the planet. The Iran war is the most important story on the planet. It's got to end now. It's got to be done. Finish them. Make them surrender. That's where I am on it. Iran demands evidence from the UK over alleged plot against RAF Fairford Air Base. Fafid is what I was told how I should pronounce it from K. The RAF Fairford Air Base. So Iran is demanding something. Iran can kiss my ass. They don't get to demand anything. From Tatiana Carter over at News Nation, Iran warned the United Kingdom it would reconsider bilateral relations unless London provides evidence linking Tehran to an alleged plot targeting RAF Fairford, a U.S.-used airbase in England, according to Iranian state media. Iran's foreign ministry delivered the protest to British Ambassador Hugo Shorter on Tuesday. Prime Minister Andy Burnham said the suspected plot was almost certainly directed by Iran's Islamic Revolutionary Guard Corps, IRGC. The head of the MI5 spy agency, Ken McCollum, said yesterday, that Iran is seeking to target military sites in the United Kingdom beyond its traditional targets, including Iranian opponents of the government. Police have arrested seven men, all charged, which is stupid, of terrorism on the planet, because for 47 years, they have treated the people of their country like garbage, killing them in the streets because they don't want to wear a headdress, or because they want to say, I disagree with the Ayatollah. You die if you do that. But they want to be treated like, you know, like us, like the West, who doesn't do things like that. I mean, the left in this country's got much more violence, so the left is more like the theocracy in Iran, to be honest. But generally speaking, we're not going to just kill you because you said, I don't like Donald Trump. If that happened, half the country would be dead, which I don't want. You should be able to say that you don't like the president or the cabinet or the administration or fill in the blank. But Iran has, the Iranian leadership has taken that Persian state back to the dark ages on purpose. Just had this in my feed today. A woman who dared call out the Prophet Muhammad. She is scheduled to die. You can't say, I don't like the Prophet Muhammad. You'll die. It doesn't make any sense. So for Iran to think it's got any moral standing to say, how dare you accuse us of this, that, and the other. Shut up. You have no moral standing. Period. End of story. Have a nice day. And then there's this. Is the Strait of Hormuz open or closed? I've been asking that question for a while. Hey, Travis. I've been asking for a long time, is the Strait of Hormuz open or closed? Even though I'm a Trump fan and a Trump supporter, I want to know what the hell's going on in the Strait of Hormuz. Here's a story from The Guardian in the UK, so it could be fake. Two container ships sink near Strait of Hormuz amid surge in Iranian attacks. Vessels were hit by missiles as rising strikes suggest Iran is trying to close waterway before U.S. midterm elections. Two container ships near the Strait of Hormuz have sunk after being struck by missiles amid the sharpest rise in Iranian attacks on shipping since the start of the U.S.-Israel war with Iran. The increase in attacks suggests Iran is trying to fully close the strategic waterway in an attempt to frustrate Donald Trump's efforts to bring down the fuel prices before the U.S. midterm elections on November 3rd. The Trump administration has been attempting to deflect attention from the economic impact of the war in Iran by blaming Ukraine's attacks on Russian refineries for increased fuel prices. On Wednesday, today, UK Maritime Trade Operations, UKMTO, reported at least five incidents, including drone strikes in the previous 48 hours, targeting tankers and other commercial ships around the Hormuz area. There's a tempo increase in strikes, which looks deliberate, one maritime security source said. The Singapore-flagged container ship GFS Pride sank on Wednesday today after an attack on the previous day. Hours later, the Antigua and Barbuda-flagged Cape Dow sank close to the strait, having been hit by a projectile on 23 September, according to data from the International Maritime Organization. Listen, we need to be able to protect the ships that are going through the Strait of Hormuz. There is a seven-mile buffer zone where they're not allowed to say it's theirs or it's Oman's. It's supposed to be international waterways, and we should be able to protect these ships. We should be able to make the Strait of Hormuz wide open. And, of course, they want to interfere in the midterm elections. But also consider this before we hit the break. And I want to hear from you on the Iran war and whether it even pops into your consciousness day to day. And it should. 888-941-PAGS. 888-941-7247. JoePags.com. Definitely want to hear from you. When it comes to what's going on over there and Iran trying to help the left in this country win, what does that make you think as a voter? If you're somebody who generally leans left, you might actually call yourselves a Democrat. Maybe you call yourself a liberal. Maybe you call yourself a progressive. Are you happy that Iran is on your side? Are you happy that Iran would like to see President Trump not keep the House and Senate? And therefore his agenda would be brought to a halt? Do you not want the Iranian leadership to be gone? Do you want them just to continue to work on getting a nuclear weapon, or many, and continue to just kill 50,000 on the street if they feel like it? I'm just wondering, are you okay with them being on your side? Remember when David Duke said that he was supporting Donald Trump back in 2015 or 2016? Trump rebuked him. He refuted him. He denied him. He said, I don't know, that's disgusting. Remember when they, do you rebuke white supremacy? Yes, of course I rebuke. I refute it. I rebuke it. I'm

against it. I hate white supremacy. Over and over they had to ask, do you feel good that Iran is on your side? Iran wants Tallarico. Iran wants El Sayed. Iran wants Kathy Hochul to continue in New York. Iran would like to see Becerra win in California. Are you okay with that? Iran would like to see Katie Hobbs hold on to Arizona. Tell me, is that the kind of company you want? 888-941-PAGS, 888-941-7247, joepags.com. 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

0: show. I had a nice listener write in saying, had McConnell stepped down in Kentucky, then Andy Beshear, the governor, would have appointed a replacement and would have appointed a Democrat. That's untrue. The process in Kentucky is there would be a special election to replace the person. If Mitch McConnell resigned because he was unhealthy and unfit, and I think that he was and probably still is, then they would replace him with a special election, which should have happened. It would not be an appointment from the governor of Kentucky. That's not the law there. But I do appreciate you writing in, and I know in some states it works that way, not in Kentucky. That said, let's get to Ilhan Omar. Ilhan Omar was questioned about why they're going after him, and what is your response, and this, that, and the other thing. And she's always said stuff like this when she's questioned.
1: That this is just a made-up lie, because you do not investigate someone for 10 years and not come up with anything.
2: So then why do you think it's still being talked about?
1: Because these people are disgusting. They believe in weird, creepy things, mm-hmm. and that's why they want to believe in this weird.
2: And
1: that's all I will say.
2: No, definitely. Why do you think, I guess, that you're being targeted then?
1: It's like they're racist, they're xenophobic. I just happen to be Muslim, mm-hmm. and you're allowed to continue from there.
2: But, okay. Oh, understood.
1: Yeah, I mean, they're just disgusting, bigoted people. And that's all I got to say.
2: All right.
0: Disgusting, bigoted people. They're racist and xenophobic. That was about her age. And whether she changed her age. It has now been confirmed from an original document that they changed her age by a year. Instead of being 18, when her father allegedly got citizenship, they made her 17, which would have made her, as a minor, able to get citizenship with him. If that didn't happen, she's not even a citizen. And by the way, we're not sure that her father was ever a citizen. Then there's this. They're actually investigating her relatives now.
3: Pressure following the federal raid at her D.C. home.
4: Her relatives are now facing new questions about her immigration history. And the U.S. attorney for D.C. is investigating the squad members' finances.
3: Madeline Rivera is live in Washington with more. Maddie.
5: Yeah, regarding those financial disclosures, Congresswoman Omar's assets were originally listed at around $30 million on her financial disclosure form. The number was later amended to under $125,000, and her team blamed paperwork errors and that the Office of Congressional Conduct has cleared them of misconduct. But the U.S. Attorney for D.C., Jeanine Pirro, says her office is focused on its own probe.
6: So what about these financial disclosures? This disclosure, she was given a pass by the House Ethics, but somehow $30 million magically appeared, then it magically disappeared. And
7: well, I can tell you that is subject of an investigation as well. We're looking at the facts. Based upon the facts, we'll follow them wherever they take us.
6: All right, this is your office that's doing this?
7: Yeah.
6: Ooh.
5: So that case is not related to the investigation that prompted Homeland Security investigations to search Omar's D.C. home. The New York Times reports separately, federal investigators have been looking into the immigration history of Omar's family. Additionally, the New York Post reports Omar's staff helped her get her birth date change in public records, a switch that has raised questions over whether she misrepresented her age to secure citizenship. The outlet obtained emails from the director of the Minnesota Legislative Reference Library. And it states, on May 17th, 2019, library staff were informed by Omar's congressional staff
0: that her birth year was incorrect, it says. Birth year was incorrect and requested that we change it to 1982. Representative Omar's congressional staff were working with Wikipedia and with somebody else to go through what happened here. So it's like official. They asked them to change the birth date, the birth year. And there's only one reason you do that, is if you being 18 is a problem, you being 17 makes it all better. Mike Davis and I are going to break this down when we come back. Article3Project.org is his website. He's an incredible legal mind. I'm going to break down. What happens now? What do you think they were looking for when they raided her house? It's going to be a two-parter, by the way. Going to be this hour will be part one. Next hour will be part two. Going to break that. It's a long form. You can also go to YouTube tomorrow or the next day. I'll post it over there. In fact, YouTube right now has my interview with Dinesh D'Souza from yesterday at length. Go and check that out, joepags.com/YouTube. But all the questions you have about what's going on with Ilhan Omar, we try to answer with Mike Davis. There are legal answers to a lot of these questions. Why do they do it now? Is it about the midterms? Keep it here. Come on back.
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11: President Donald Trump, Roger Stone, James O'Keefe, It was happy days to hear again. The Dems were dancing in the streets. They got him. They raided him at 6 o'clock in the morning with CNN rolling cameras. Ilhan Omar gets raided. This is against the law. This is lawfare from the DOJ, which is, of course, bunk, but I can say bunk. Mike Davis will say it better than I will. He, of course, the founder of the Article 3 Project, article3project.org. Mike, how are you? Good to see you.
12: I'm doing well. Thank you very much for having me on.
11: Frogmen showing up to Roger Stone's home in Broward County, Florida. Mar-a-Lago having the underwear drawer of Melania Trump gone through for no reason other than maybe to find the hurricane, the crossfire hurricane paperwork. Of course, James O'Keefe, because he dared not publish Ashley Biden's diary, but Ilhan Omar somehow is off limits. I mean, the hypocrisy is even worse than I'm even trying to describe it, isn't it?
12: Well, here is what is the crucial fact for everyone to know. This was a home raid on a member of Congress. It's very hard to get a home raid, and it's particularly hard to get a home raid on a member of Congress because of the speech and debate clause in the U.S. Constitution. Guess who ordered this home raid? It was a Democrat D.C. U.S. magistrate judge who donated to Hillary Clinton's campaign and clerked for an Obama judge twice. So that kind of ends the criticism that this was a partisan raid on a political opponent.
11: They actually slow walked who it was, who the magistrate was. We didn't have any idea the first day, yesterday. And then we find out this guy was, what, sworn in by Boasberg, right? So Boasberg, who hates Trump, much like the magistrate in South Florida who hated Trump and wouldn't recuse himself from the Mar-a-Lago thing, this guy swears in the guy who's a Democrat donor, who clearly a D.C. judge, is going to be somebody who's a Democrat, still signs off on it. So how bad must the evidence have been, or how good, depending on your perspective, must the evidence have been for him to say yes?
12: This is probably one of the most damning affidavits that you'll see, because it is not taken lightly, again, to do a home raid, and it is certainly not taken lightly to do a home raid on a member of Congress, particularly when it's a Democrat judge in D.C. and the member of Congress is a top House Democrat, Ilhan Omar, right? So I imagine that this home raid is something much bigger than her immigration status, her naturalization process. I imagine that there are a lot of people wrapped up into this investigation, maybe a RICO investigation on this Somali pirate fraud ring, where they are looting tens of millions of dollars from American taxpayers, from our welfare programs that are supposed to benefit the most poor and vulnerable. And instead, this money is buying these Somali pirates with their 65 IQs, their brand new cars and their big houses. And I imagine this money's probably going back to terrorism in Somalia against the United States.
11: It is Mike Davis. Go and check out Mike everywhere, MRDDMIA, over on social media. He, of course, the boss over at the Article 3 Project, article3project.org, if you want to donate and keep them going. They're doing incredible work. So the lie from the left today is they just now started this process because the midterms are looking bleak for the Republicans. This is lawfare to try to win the midterms. Mike, can that possibly be true? Every T had to be crossed. Every I had to be dotted. This process has to have been going on for a very long time, no?
12: Yeah, it's obvious. I think that it has been reported this investigation of Ilhan Omar started under Joe Biden. And remember, again, this is a Democrat D.C. U.S. magistrate judge who donated to Hillary Clinton and clerked for an Obama judge twice. He's certainly not in on some plots to help President Trump and right. Republicans win the midterm elections.
11: When you mentioned the speech and debate clause, I always thought, probably wrongly so, from how you were saying it, that was you were protected if you're inside the building. You can say anything you want. When you stand up and you give a speech, you can debate, you can lie your face off with impunity. There's no trouble there. Does that also cover you outside of the body, outside of the building?
12: Yes. Yes. And the whole point of this is so members of Congress are not arrested by states on the way when they're traveling to and from to get to Congress. You want members of Congress to be immune from prosecution so they can do their job. So you don't get, you know, for example, if you're a House member from the South and you're traveling

0: traveling up through Virginia to get to D.C. They don't want some county sheriff in Virginia arresting members of Congress on their way to do their job.
1: So this can't possibly have anything to do with anything she said in the capacity of her job as a U.S. representative. Now, we go back to the actual immigration part, and I want to deep dive into RICO in a second. But we go back to the immigration part. The allegation is she said she was 17 when she came. She said she was 18 when she when her father got citizenship, allegedly. We don't even have any proof that he got any citizenship. But she was 18 when he got citizenship. Therefore, she would have to apply for her citizenship herself. So they then went back and changed her birthday to make it look like she was 17, which would have made her a minor. Then she automatically would have gotten citizenship with him when he got it because she's a minor. I mean, that's what's up in the air about her actual citizenship. Then there's the whole married the brother thing to help him get citizenship or to come here illegally, married him. And then, of course, there's a whole big dust up now. I talked to Liz Collin from Alpha News 2 days ago about whether her father ever was a United States citizen. So that's the beginning part of it. That already is investigatable, right? She wasn't a U.S. representative. This is something that she claimed to be, that it turns out she might not have been that age when she said she was.
0: Yeah, I mean, think about that. Her father was a colonel in the Somali military. He was the bad guy, right? But he comes to America as the bad guy who was oppressing people in Somalia, and he claims asylum status. And he supposedly gets his citizenship, naturalized citizenship. There's no record of that, right?
1: Right.
0: And so if he doesn't get citizenship, she does not automatically get derivative citizenship as a minor, right? So, and then there's the issue, if she's not a minor, she doesn't get citizenship derivatively from her father. So she has to apply for citizenship on her own and become naturalized. And
1: which she didn't do.
0: So it's very interesting. We could get to the point where she's not lawfully in this country, but I would say this. I would expect that after these midterm elections, I imagine, based upon the facts, that this D.C. Democrat judge, this Hillary donor, authorized a home raid of a sitting member of Congress running for re-election several weeks before her re-election bid. I imagine that this criminal investigation is going to be explosive, and you're going to see some serious criminal charges after the midterm elections. Maybe RICO charges, terrorism finance charges, maybe bribery charges, who knows? But it's certainly not ticky-tacky charges if a D.C. Democrat judge, a partisan D.C. Democrat judge, is greenlighting this home raid.
1: I want to make sure that I'm as clear as I can be for those watching and listening. If Ilhan Omar's father was never a citizen, she certainly isn't a citizen. If he did become a citizen, but she's 18, she is not a citizen right now because she never applied for it as an adult. If she were 17 and he did get legal citizenship, she would be a citizen. That's the argument. There are two out of those three cases where she's not a citizen whatsoever. And then you said she would illegally be in the country. If they claimed refugee status, would she still have that status, or would she legitimately be in this country illegally right now?
0: No, if she is not a citizen, she has no legal status in this country right now. And so that will be adjudicated. It will probably be adjudicated after she's criminally charged and convicted and thrown in prison. So maybe she'll spend many years in federal prison and then she'll get sent back to her great country, Somalia.
1: It's a lovely place, I hear. It's Mike Davis, Article3Project.org, MRDDMIA over on social media. Follow him everywhere. He's amazing. So let's talk about what happens. What's the mechanism in place? We find out there's an infiltrator, somebody with an allegiance to a different country, who is serving in the United States Congress. Does she immediately get expelled? How does that work? Because, Mike, it's not lost on me that our side would not even censure her because of what she said about Charlie Kirk. Our side would not say yes to Nancy Mace when she said we want to look at her immigration papers. So our side has no backbone. What does the law say? If you're not a legal citizen of this country, what happens if you're serving in the House?
0: Well, she can still serve. That's a good question. That's a very good question. I will say this. Remember, this was not some innocent thing where she can claim, oh, I was just 17 or 18 years old. I was just a young girl, or I was a young woman, and I didn't know what happened. Remember, her staff, her congressional staff, I think it was in 20. 20-

0: 2019 went back and changed her birth date
1: right
0: to make her where she would have been
1: 17, yeah.
0: 17 instead of 18. They changed her birth date. So they're in on this. This is an ongoing conspiracy to cover up her immigration fraud, her fraud to become a U.S. citizen. And so this is ongoing, right? This was not some innocent child who got brought along by her father. This is an ongoing felony.
1: Yeah, but Mike, you have to understand that district is upside down and they're going to vote her back in. So if she's still in there and the explosive stuff comes out and it turns out she is not in this country legally and is not a citizen, is there a mechanism in the Constitution that says you can't serve if you're not a citizen? Because I know in Minnesota, specifically Democrats in Minnesota, don't have to go through any litmus test. They don't have to prove their citizenship to run for office. They just assume if Ilhan Omar said, yes, I'm a citizen, they said, okay, great. Thanks for telling us. They don't have to prove it. So what happens if she is actually in a seat in Congress and she's found to not be a citizen?
0: Well, the House can expel her, and they must expel her. And it's going to be really hard to serve in the House of Representatives if you're in federal prison.
1: Well, that's true. Yeah.
0: Or in federal prison and then deported to Somalia and barred from coming back. So maybe she can phone in her vote to the House floor from Somalia.
1: Zoom?
0: I'm not sure.
1: She can zoom in the vote. It is Mike Davis. Let's get into the I don't know if any of these is worse legally. You'll help me. Maybe they're the same exact thing. Let's say that she's not a citizen. That's a pretty big deal. That's a felony. She's going to be in big trouble. But let's say that she also married her brother. And Liz Collin from Alpha News says, oh, yeah, she did. We know that. If that's the case, is one of those cases worse than the other? Are they both the same? Are they both immigration fraud?
0: Yeah, they're both immigration fraud. There's immigration fraud where she is lying about her age to get her citizenship and continues to do that, including using her congressional staff to cover up her crime. And then she has the separate crime of trying to get her brother citizenship by marrying her brother. Now, I get back in Somalia, it's very normal to marry your brother and have inbred kids with 65 IQs. That's what Somalians have been doing for centuries. But in America, that's illegal. You can't marry your brother because we don't want 65 IQ kids.
1: So you've got bigamy, possibly. You've got you've got immigration fraud if, in fact, she married her brother. So let's take it to the next logical step. All this comes out now. Are we going to hear more about this before the midterms? Because politically, this is going to be a huge deal, and I think people are going to have to wake up and realize the left will lie, cheat, steal, and defraud us any term they can. Will we see something soon, or is this going to be a waiting game for months and months?
0: No. I seriously doubt there will be an indictment before the midterm elections because of the Justice Department's policies on this. The reason they had to do a home raid is maybe they got evidence that there was evidence inside the home that was going to be destroyed, right? Okay. There's a reason, there was an exigent circumstance that this D.C. Democrat U.S. magistrate judge who donated to Hillary Clinton again and clerk for Obama judge twice, there's a reason he ordered the home raid now, right? But there are Justice Department policies where I presume they will wait until after the midterm election before there's an announcement of any indictment. And I imagine this indictment is not going to be over her immigration status. I imagine it's going to be much broader than that, with many more defendants than her, just because of the nature of this home raid.
1: What do you suppose they were looking for specifically? Again, we've talked about what the charges could be. And again, there could be all sorts of fraud stuff, Minnesota fraud stuff, RICO stuff. Maybe that's what they were looking for. But if it comes to the immigration stuff, what might they have been looking for in her house? Do you think it was attached to immigration at all? Or is this something that we're not even talking about yet?
0: I imagine it related to fraud, a massive fraud on the U.S. government, and maybe terrorist financing back in Somalia.
1: Wow. Man, that's huge, obviously. Can you get a grand jury in D.C. to actually send up charges? I mean, they're very, very liberal. What is it, 90% liberal, something like that? Will they be able to indict if the evidence is good enough? Will they still try to turn a blind eye, do you think?
0: Well, when you're dealing with terrorism and terrorist financing and fraud, I think even a D.C. grand jury would return an indictment.
1: Let's make the RICO case. I've interviewed, obviously, Rudy a million times. I've had Michael Franzese on, the former mob boss. I've had a lot of people on. I know a lot about RICO. Generally speaking, there is a top dog. There is the boss. Then you've got underlings, you know, captains and whatever else. Then you've got the soldiers out on the street. You've got an entire organization run by one sort of entity. And RICO makes it so that if the bottom line soldier kills somebody, you can charge the boss with killing the person. That's the way it is. It is a racket. It is an organization. It's a, I forget what RICO stands for. You might know. But how would this be a RICO case? Or are we assuming that Ilhan Omar would be looked at as the boss? Is she a part of the ring? What do you think they're looking at here?
0: That's a. I presume there's a conspiracy, and they're going to. I presume that if you're, again, if you're doing a home raid on a sitting member of Congress 3 weeks before the election and a D.C. Democrat judge is signing off on that, I imagine the evidence is explosive, and it's there's massive amounts of evidence. I imagine just from the amount of money that's going out of our social safety net programs to these Somali pirates.
1: Billions, yeah.
0: And overseas, there are going to be charges. And just look, Judge Jeanine Pirro, the D.C. U.S. attorney, hinted at this when she said that there's, she indicated there could be an investigation when Ilhan Omar's disclosed finances in the House go from almost nothing to like 25 or 30, 13,000%. Increase in 1 year. Wow. And then when she gets caught, it goes back down to nothing with zero explanation.
1: That's it for part one of my special interview with Mike Davis from the Article 3 Project. Part two next hour, we'll get into the allegiance of these people running and or even sitting in Congress. We'll also get into some other stuff like Jen Psaki going after Katie Zakaria. All that and more. Mike Davis next hour on the Joe Pag Show. Stay right here.
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0: 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I always screw it up. In the actual interview, I give you his right handle on social media. Look up Mike Davis. It'll show Article 3 Project. I do have an update, though, out of Montana. Travis has not written back from Montana. Travis got called out for calling into the show and emailing me, suggesting that I was a hypocrite because I was fine with Mitch McConnell being out for months, but I'm calling out James Tallarico for being out 13 days. MRDDMIA, I believe that's what it is. I think that's what it is. Look it up. Mike Davis over on social media. Travis, let's grow a set. I have no problem with you challenging me. As long as when you do and you find out that you're wrong, you let me know. Pags@joepags.com. But Travis already emailed me once. He knows how to get a hold of me. I fear that he's afraid to say, Joe, you were right. Sometimes you just got to say it. 888-941-PAGS, joepags.com. Lots more coming your way, including part two with Mike about Ilhan Omar, and then we expand to other people either running for or in Congress. Keep it here.
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6: From ABC News, I'm Dave Packer. Ukraine says its U.S.-made Starlink terminals, built by Elon Musk's SpaceX, which helped control its drones, were throttled back as Kyiv endured a second consecutive night of missile attacks, and Ukraine not getting the usual advance warning from its Western partners. Zelensky in the UK speaking with